0: We have 5 to 7 million visitors coming in. We have some very complicated countries that are going to be playing each other that have a tremendous amount of dislike against each other. We have open areas to where we have the fans being able to experience the game without getting inside. Mm-hmm. We have 78 Super Bowls in 38 days.
1: The government is spending $625 million to shore up security. After 6 months of radio silence, NASA's Maven spacecraft circling Mars has been declared dead. The Observer first launched in 2013. And on Wall Street, the Dow falling 620 points today. Dave Packer, ABC News.
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4: 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But listen anyway. They know they're probably wrong. 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

0: You know, I have found in this business, I have a lot of enemies. Not because I look for them, but because I'm different. I don't spend time schmoozing these, you know, like Talkers Magazine types. Cumulus Westwood One doesn't put ads in that magazine. I paid no attention at all. Mr. Producer said, you weren't 10th, you were number 12. And he said, I don't even know who 80 of these people are. That's the point. It's phony. In my view, it's fraudulent. The whole thing is BS. It's not even based on ratings or sales or any data whatsoever. Zero. Station numbers, period. But I'm only pointing this out to you. People leak to the media constantly. I don't. People schmooze the media. They'll have lunch with some of these people while they're trashing them. That was a big Tucker Carlson thing. I don't. What you see is what you get. And it drives them nuts. When we come back, Steve Hilton is scheduled to be here. We'll be right back.
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4: ABC News, I'm Dave Packer. Four House Republicans sided with Democrats to pass an Iran War Powers resolution that calls on President Trump to terminate the use of U.S. armed forces in hostilities against Iran unless there's a declaration of war or authorization of force. Next stop, the Senate, but the resolution's considered largely symbolic. The Ebola outbreak in Central Africa still growing, but World Health Organization Director General Tedros Adhanom Ghebreyesus today saying the response is catching up.
5: The number of suspected cases has now been reduced to 116 from over 1,000 last week. As we work through the backlog, either confirming them or ruling them out.
4: Even after the Trump administration says it's scrapping plans for a $1.8 billion anti-weaponization fund, at least one attorney for January 6 defendants still planning to seek damages for some 400 defendants to the tune of $1 million.
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2: ABC News, I'm Dave Packer. Israel and Lebanon have agreed to a new ceasefire that includes a series of pilot security zones where Hezbollah militants would be banned. That according to a joint statement released after a fourth round of U.S.-mediated talks. Israeli ambassador to the U.S., Yehiel Leiter.
3: I think we achieved something today which is relatively unprecedented.
2: The House voting to rein in the Trump administration to halt U.S. military action in Iran took four Republicans crossing the aisle to get it done. But even if the Senate passes the bill, it's largely symbolic. The White House tonight calling it unconstitutional and saying it would have no force or effect. Also tonight, the House took its first step in advancing a bill that would provide aid to Ukraine and new sanctions on Russia. U.S. investigators are in the Bahamas resuming the search for Lynette Hooker, who has been missing for nearly 2 months. Her husband claims she fell off a boat, but officials say GPS data does not match his account. This is
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0: Resolution now heads to the Senate. Israel and Lebanon have reached an agreement on the implementation of a ceasefire, according to a joint statement. Under the agreement, Hezbollah fighters will have to leave the southern border with Israel and go back north. This is AB.
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0: Where would I rent you? He's our party, and I'm Gary McNamara. Okay, we'll have that audio cut coming up on the bottom of the hour. I found it with Rubio, but I want to play this one. Al Green, not happy, probably, that he lost the primary.
1: Yeah.
0: Okay, I guess, we have this audio here.
1: Okay.
0: Right. Here we go. Ready for this?
1: Okay.
0: Talking to Mark Wayne Mullen, and he uses the word racist, and Mullen goes, "Are you calling me a racist?" But he was mumbling beforehand. You couldn't tell who he was talking to. But here's how this goes. Listen to this.
1: All right.
2: A racist, Mr. Secretary, would do what happened to Ruby.
3: Are you calling me a racist?
2: A racist.
3: I'm asking a question.
2: Reclaiming my time, asking to shut up.
3: That's a pretty.
2: Shut up. It's my time.
3: I'm not going to let anybody call me a racist, Chairman.
2: I never called him a racist. It's my time.
4: It is, gentlemen. We'll suspend.
3: He will
4: gentlemen
3: not. Suspend.
2: Tell him to shut up.
4: It'll gentlemen suspend. No.
0: Peace and love.
1: Yeah.
0: Love is all around.
1: Remember when the Democrats were preaching civility?
0: Yes. Serenity now. Apparently, he's upset. Al Green's upset at everybody now since he lost his primary.
1: Yeah. He's not just mad at Trump. He's mad at everybody.
0: He's mad at everybody.
1: Yeah. Your own party rejected you, Al Green. How do you like that?
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6: ABC News, I'm Dave Packer. The key California primary elections remain unsettled with millions of ballots still to be counted.
7: Democratic Mayor Karen Bass will face either progressive council member Nithya Raman or former reality star Spencer Pratt.
8: I think the next 5 months I'm going to have time to build out this team to show everybody the level of Democratic supporters that I have behind me.
7: A conservative who has targeted Mayor Bass on the LA fires and homelessness.
6: For the first time, the House adopted a resolution to limit President Trump's Iran war powers, with four Republicans siding with Democrats. The president says the U.S. ceasefire with Iran is still in place even after the latest wave of strikes, including the deadly attack on Kuwait's airport that happened this week. Concern among cattle farmers now that a case of New World screwworm has been detected in the U.S. The Agriculture Department confirming a calf in South Texas infected with a parasitic fly, which can kill livestock.
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0: Now, one footnote to the story that I told when I had my Scott Pelley moment at a manager that was not my immediate boss, but above that, and I won.
1: Yeah.
0: Is I knew that I had to get out of there.
1: Yeah.
0: I knew that somebody in that high position, even though management, upper management, and the top management took my place, you cannot continue working in a place where you have done that to the big boss, locally.
1: Yeah.
0: And so 9 months later, I was gone. And I started interviewing immediately and was doing interviews. And then if that hadn't happened, I wouldn't have ended up here.
1: We've been blessed here for nearly over 21 years, but our 21 years together. And right now, such a great situation.
0: And it's a joy.
1: We got pros on the production team.
0: Yep.
1: We've got management that lets us do what we do and respects us, and we respect them. And it's just great. We're really blessed to be in the situation we are.
0: We are.
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4: ABC News, I'm Dave Packer. The War Powers Resolution passed in the House Wednesday after three prior attempts failed. Four Republicans crossed over to help it across the finish line. Indiana Congressman Merlin Stutzman was not one of them.
5: I don't believe that Congress needs to vote on the war because President Trump has it in the confines of the power that he already has.
4: The measure moves next to the Senate, seen largely as symbolic. In a video shared by White House Deputy Chief of Staff Dan Scavino, President Trump says that he'll instruct his team to start the process to formally nominate Todd Blanche as Attorney General on Thursday. Israel and Lebanon have agreed to a new ceasefire. Under its provisions, Israeli officials say Hezbollah fighters will have to leave the southern border with Israel. They're still counting the votes in the Los Angeles mayor's race, and Steve Hilton, Javier Becerra, and Tom Steyer are leading in the California governor's race. Final results.
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1: ABC News, I'm Sherry Preston. For the first time, Congress has approved a war powers resolution that would halt U.S. military action in Iran, the House passing it along party lines, but four Republicans moving over to approve it as well. The resolution is mostly symbolic and is expected to have little effect on the conflict. Israel and Lebanon have agreed to a new ceasefire that includes a series of security zones where Hezbollah militants would be banned. Israeli Ambassador Yaakov Leiter.
2: If Hezbollah is intent on disrupting the ceasefire, the result is going to be on them.
1: Hezbollah was not included in the discussions. The price of oil ticking up again, global trading near $100 a barrel. The Ebola outbreak in Central Africa is still growing, but the head of the World Health Organization says the response is catching up. The suspect in the Bakersfield, California hostage standoff has been identified. He's a registered sex offender who had apparently been angry about a prior conviction.
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7: ABC News. I'm Sherry Preston. The House voting to halt U.S. military action in Iran. Four Republicans siding with Democrats in passing the War Powers Resolution. The move will do little to curb the conflict. However, it does send a message, says New York Democrat Gregory Meeks. This is after the vote.
8: The Constitution says only Congress can determine when we go to war. This Congress, this House of Representatives today spoke for the American people.
7: Now, Republican Marlon Stutzman from Indiana voted no, saying President Trump needs time.
9: This is a very tough task that President Trump and Marco Rubio have negotiating with the IRGC. They move the goalposts. They will tell lies. They'll tell one thing and do another. And so it's very hard to negotiate with them.
7: Israel and Lebanon have agreed to a new ceasefire that includes a series of security zones where Hezbollah militants would be banned. Hezbollah was not included in the discussions. We're learning more about the man who held several people hostage for 15 hours in a Bakersfield, California bank building. ABC's Alex Stone with more on the suspect.
10: It was apparently this case where he was found to have had sexual relations with a child or children under 14 years old. He had apparently been angry about that case and had gone on social media and on YouTube arguing against it, and that he had problems with the way the prosecutors had talked about him and the allegations that they had made against him. And according to police, this was his way to go in there and try to be heard.
7: The Ebola outbreak in Central Africa is still growing, but the head of the World Health Organization says the response is catching up. SpaceX going public next week. The company says it plans to raise $75 billion and will sell 555 million shares, giving it a market value of $1.7 trillion. This is ABC News.
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7: A Coast Guard team is back in the Bahamas searching for Lynette Hooker, whose husband insists that she drowned after falling off their small dinghy in rough waters.
14: Divers with the U.S. Coast Guard searching new areas off the Bahamas for missing American Lynette Hooker, 2 months after her husband says she went overboard and was swept away. U.S. officials tell ABC News GPS data recovered from her husband Brian's electronic devices did not match what he told police, leading investigators to zero in on different locations.
7: ABC's Victor Okendo. A little worm is causing big worries among Texas cattle ranchers.
15: The New World screwworm is actually a fly that lays eggs in open sores on livestock and pets and was largely eradicated in the U.S. years ago. But a northward progression from Central America was observed in 2023. And on Wednesday, says Agriculture Secretary Brooke Rollins,
16: the one that was found was actually in the umbilical cord
15: in a calf on a South Texas ranch, now in a 12-mile infested zone. The discovery is driving fears of even higher beef prices nationwide. Jim Ryan, ABC News in Dallas-Fort Worth.
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17: Better than watching a game by yourself at home. Like, this is a vibe. 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
7: She was outside Madison Square Garden and got to watch as the Knicks took game one of the NBA Finals on the road. Final score 105-95. Game two tomorrow night, again in San Antonio. Sherry Preston, ABC News.
18: Shh, here she comes.
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0: It's me again, on your radio, letting you know how you can benefit from the wisdom you might find in a classic health and wealth show. If you've heard this show before, you might have forgotten about it. With all the things going on in your life and all the chaos happening in the world, forgetting is quite possible. Perhaps you missed it because you were busy. Maybe your radio had been stolen, or you had to get your grandmother to a meeting with her parole officer. Any number of a thousand things could have happened. Perhaps you were abducted by aliens or trapped in a coal mine. This show might have aired that time you were in the coma from when you were shaking the cookie machine at work and it fell over on top of you. As I said, any number of a thousand things could have happened. Well, today is your lucky day, because today we repeat this classic health and wealth show with everybody's favorite asset preservationist, David Ernest. Now sit back, relax, and don't even think about going near the cookie machine. It's time for the Health and Wealth Show.
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2: It's a great day for people of all races.
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18: Welcome to the Health and Wealth Show, and if you're not driving careful out there, you better watch out, because he's on the road, too. It's David Ernest.
6: Member of the American Nudist Association. Well,
22: I'm not on the road with a flying car.
18: You'd
22: be on the road. You'd be in the air, wouldn't you?
18: You would be, or you might wind up on the road. Have you ever had a serious car wreck?
22: No, I ran down in a ditch one time. I went flying over a hill. In a hurry. I was about 19 years old. I had this Mustang with a 302 engine in it, and it run pretty good. I come over the hill, and there was two idiots sitting at the bottom of the road talking, side by side.
18: Oh, no.
22: Yeah, I hit the brake and slid down in the ditch. I landed nose first in soft mud. It just so happened one of the two idiots that was talking ran a record company. Can you believe that? He went and got the record and pulled me out and said, "There's no charge." I said, "Thank you. I guess it's your fault anyway." He said, "That's right. I figured it would be the neighborly thing to do to pull you out, because I was sitting in the middle of the road."
18: That was right neighborly of him, I guess.
22: Yeah, pretty good guy, but I want to say, why do you do dumb things like that? You almost got me killed. But of course, I was speeding.
18: Did it mess up your car?
22: No, it felt like it was going to flip, but it I could feel it lifting. You know how you can feel something lifting? I just got lucky. It just slid face down in the mud, but he pulled me out, and all I had was a little bent front end, just, you know, the hood part right there.
18: Yes.
22: Slightly, very slightly bent. You couldn't hardly see it, so no biggie.
18: I had a head-on collision.
22: That's scary.
18: And it's true what they say. When something like that happens, everything slips into slow motion.
22: I know. I can remember the slow motion of almost turning over. I can feel it lifting. It's like gravity lifting, you know. And I'm feeling like I'm flying. You know, I'm thinking, is this it? Am I dead?
18: Yeah.
22: And it didn't happen. Luckily, the Lord didn't want it to happen right then.
18: Didn't want you right then, huh? I was making a left turn on the 4-lane going into Wetumpka from out in Elmore, out where I live. And I was in that lane, and the car I was meeting, he's coming past me, meeting me. And there was another car in the other lane back a little bit. I said, well, he's in that other lane. If I turn across right after this truck, by the time this guy gets by, I'll be through my turn. Well, he decided to change lanes.
22: Uh-oh.
18: I saw him coming. Kind of gritted my teeth a little bit, and everything just, like I said, slipped into slow motion. And the last thing I saw, I think I might have blacked out for a second just from the impact. The last thing I saw was this dude's head come through the windshield.
22: Uh-oh.
26: That's going to leave a mark.
18: I'm spinning, and I'm going down. I'm thinking, I'm going to go to jail forever because this man's going to be dead.
22: Yeah. Well, I'll tell you something weird happened to my dad.
18: He wasn't driving one day and a truck hit him like me, was it?
22: No, he was riding in the back seat of a vehicle back in the late 50s, early 60s. I was probably about 3, 4, 5 years old. I can't remember the exact, but I remember when it happened. Later on, he told me about it. What happened was they would carpool. He worked in DuPont in Chattanooga, Tennessee. And somehow they come around this curve and a car hits them and knocks them winding in out of the curve. And it slings my dad, the door opens up, slings him out the door. And he hits his head on a brick wall.
1: Oh.
22: His head. I said, well, that's bad. That about killed you. He said, well, I'm glad it happened. I said, glad it happened? Why is that? He said, because when I got up and came to, there was a telephone pole sitting in the seat that I'd been sitting in.
18: Oh, man.
22: This shows that seatbelts don't always save lives. People get ejected. Sometimes it saves their life. Now, statistically, they save lives.
18: Mm-hmm. On the other hand, the day that happened to me, if I had not had my seatbelt on, I probably would have been killed because that guy that hit me, I was at a standstill and I made that turn and he was doing 70 miles an hour.
22: Yeah.
18: It sounded like the end of the world.
22: Right.
18: If I hadn't had my seatbelt, that was the only mark I had. I had the seatbelt impression across my shoulder to across my belly. It looked weird. And every bone in my body hurt. I walked out of the hospital.
22: But the thing is,
18: my poor truck didn't make it, though.
22: If he had had a flying car, he could have just flown over it.
18: He could have just put the jump-o-matic on it.
22: You know, I've been reading about flying cars. Somebody said, there ain't no such thing as a flying car. We've had them for a long time. They're called helicopters. That's what they are. They're just a helicopter. But, you know, they got a new flying car that's coming out that all of the propellers are in where the motor would be normally in a car and the trunk where normally the trunk would be.
18: In other words, one on each corner.
22: The propellers are hidden, but it makes it look like the Jetson car kind of. But they got all these bits in them.
18: Yeah, I saw that.
22: Yeah, and it's going to look like a true flying car, kind of, sort of, but it's really a souped-up helicopter car is what it is. And I just don't know, man. I tell you, the price tag on those things and the control, they blow a lot of air, a lot of hot air. I saw an illustration of that car floating over another car, and sand was just blowing all over the place, dirt and everything. Is pushing a lot of air through those vents that are in the car because it has to. It'll come up vertically and go vertically, and then it has this way where it'll pivot, turn over, and the cockpit turns, and then all of a sudden you got the hood is a wing and the back hood is a wing, the front and the back wing. It's kind of strange, the stuff that's going to happen, but what's going to happen? People going to be hopscotching and jumping, and what kind of wrecks are we going to have? I mean, crashing?
18: I know that
22: somebody I read on the internet, I said, this is not going to be good. Can you imagine how many people maintain their regular cars? Can you imagine if they maintain the cars flying and no better? Like all of a sudden you're on empty and okay, I ran out of gas.
18: That would bring you back to Earth very quickly, I would imagine.
22: I mean, if it was a helicopter, maybe you could do that auto-rotate. I don't know, man. I just don't see this being something that's going to take off. And no pun intended.
1: Yeah, right.
18: But a hard landing, you know, that's the thing. The way some people drive on the ground, what's it going to look like when they get up in the air?
22: It's going to look like driving in the air crazy, I guess. They cross it into, how are you going to cross into which lane? You know, airplanes, they have to fly in as a line or a level to keep from hitting the other planes. That's the reason why that helicopter hit that jet, was in the wrong spot, wrong lane, I guess. We're going to see a lot of things, and it's not going to be as smooth sailing or flying, I guess. There's going to be a lot of air pockets and turbulence and things going on with these things. But, you know, the economy. We have a lot of turbulence in the economy. We have a lot of crashes occasionally in the economy. We've got a problem right now in the economy where there's going to be a hard landing potential. You've heard them talk about hard landings and soft landings and all that stuff of the economy. But the things they have done to this economy,
1: the shortcuts they have taken. I mean, if you were taking shortcuts by your maintenance of a flying car or your maintenance of your airplane, if you were taking the same kind of similar shortcuts as they have with this economy, you know, what they do, they'll say, well, the interest rates are going to go down and that'll save us. We're going to push the interest rates way up high and that's going to make things cool down. We're going to print a bunch of money and send it to everybody and they can stay at home during COVID. You know, how do they expect the turbulence not to be occurring? It's been occurring. How can they expect someone like Donald Trump coming in and being able to save everything all at one time? There has been so much done to this economy, so much done. And the biggest thing is really the weight that it's having to carry. If you put a lot of weight in an airplane or a flying car, it's going to really have to labor to stay in the air. And so what's happening here is all this debt is laboring the economy to stay in the air, so to speak, to stay afloat. And eventually they're going to put so much weight on it that it will just nosedive right into the ground, so to speak. Now, one of the things that's good but can be bad is, and I'm for it. Now, I mean, I don't think we should be paying taxes on Social Security at all. I mean, I think it's ridiculous, but we should have never been paying taxes on Social Security from the get-go. The liberals... And Joe Biden was extremely guilty of doing this. At first, he and his cronies put it to 50% tax, and now it's 85% tax Social Security. Before he left office, he was trying to make it 100% tax. Now Donald Trump's talking about making it no tax, which makes a lot of sense. But here's the thing. If you don't cut back and get rid of a lot of this craziness that's been going on, a lot of this crazy stuff about spending too much money for things like they said this wasn't true, but I mean, like $20 million for condoms for enemy country. I don't know if that was true or not. They're saying that was not true. But there's things that have been going on that are true, even if it wasn't condoms for an enemy country, giving them money of any kind. I mean, yeah, they could go buy their own stuff, I guess, if you give them money.
18: I'll tell you, David. If we're going to spend $20 million worth of condoms, we're not going to have in these fancy ribbed ones or anything like that. They're going to get the plain base model. It's not, I mean, just, you know, nothing fancy. No French ticklers or anything like that.
1: And no guarantees involved there. I mean,
18: that's right. You know, this it may or may not work, you know.
1: Yeah, right. It's just at your own risk. The thing is, it's just like these flying cars. You get in these flying cars, you're going to be flying at your own risk. I mean, the economy, when they pump this economy up like they've done with all this debt, we're really flying at whose risk? Our risk.
18: Exactly.
1: And we didn't have a choice. We had no choice but to take the risk because we are not the politicians that caused this. We're just innocent bystanders. Now, should we have voted them out a long time ago and said no? We want you to be more responsible with this money. We want you to protect us, sort of like David Ernest does with his asset protection. He's going to protect your assets. You know, they should have been doing that. They should have been protecting our assets. But no, they had to just print more and more money, put more and more and more on the load that this economy is having to carry. And now you've got Donald Trump coming in and they're screaming and yelling, oh, man, he's gonna hurt us. He's going to cause our jobs to get wiped out. They might. If your job is such that we can do without your job, we don't need you to work in your job. I hate to say that. I mean, I really hate it. I've heard some other stories about some of the people that might lose their jobs that we really need. Well, okay, I get it. But you know, Elon Musk is going back and looking at some things. He said, oh, okay, we're going to give people a second chance to talk about why or what they've done the last month or two, whatever it was, the last few weeks. There's five things he wanted to know what they did. But if you can't name five things that you did in the last week or two, you must not have a job. I mean, like, if you can't tell us five things that you did in your job, what kind of job do you have?
4: I'm doing very important things.
18: I saw a lady on the internet last night, and I will look for it again. I should have written it down then, but she was explaining how they had it fixed up where they could work from home. A lot of them never came back from COVID.
1: Yeah.
18: They worked at home. And then they moved up, said you had to come in 2 days a week and be in the office, and the rest of it you could work from home.
1: Yeah.
18: Well, they found out that they were doing these things. You can buy these little things, and you plug into your computer. And if you're online, you're supposed to be working, doing something, this thing will nudge your mouse every now and then. So it looks like you're actually doing
1: stuff.
18: You
1: gotta be kidding.
18: No, it's for real. And these people are out, you know, they're taking the work truck, you know, as they used to say, they're taking it and they're going out doing their business and everything, taking care of their own stuff. And they're not coming in to work and not working when they're there. Untold amounts of money being wasted.
1: You're going to have dishonesty in all kinds of businesses. You know, people will find a way to cheat and manipulate the system. I mean, they just will. If you, where there's a will, there's a way. They'll do it if they have to come to work, but they don't really want to because it's harder for them to do that. But at home, I mean, I don't blame anybody. You got child care expenses. You've got all these other expenses. I get it. I'm all for them helping people with children that need help. I mean, I'm not against them giving them tax credits and things to help them pay for child care. Not everyone has a meemaw or a grandma or a grandpa to come in and sit with these kids. And I know it's a, I know it's rough on the on folks. I know it is. But if you're at home and you're not doing much work because you're being distracted, and the taxpayers are having to pay for that, that's not fair to the people who are having to pay for their kids being taken care of. You see, there's a lot of disparity here and a lot of unfairness. And how do you make the system work and be fair? It's never going to be completely fair. There's, what's that old saying? There's no such thing. Life's not fair. I know. Life's not fair. Some people get a bum rap. Some people get a better rap than the bum rap. You just never know. But, you know, for the government to just take our money away from us and give it to stupid things, whether it's somebody not working, right, or somebody not, well, give it to enemy countries. I mean, come on. This has got to stop.
18: Well,
1: got to stop.
18: That's like I said, don't give them money. Let them hate us for free.
1: Yeah.
18: You know, just let them hate
1: anyway,
18: us for free.
1: Give them money. I mean, exactly. Like, I've been to the Middle East. It's been a while since I was there. And I tell you right now, they do not care for us, and they never have. They hate us. They think we're spoiled and got too much and everything, and maybe we are. But you know what? It's our country. And I'm sticking with it because it's our country. Should we be sharing everything in our country with people who never paid taxes? I mean, that's insane, too. They bring in all these illegals. Have you seen some of the statistics they've been talking about lately about it's like 97% down on people? In other words, there's 97% less trying to come in to this country from illegal immigration. Anyway, I know we got to take a break here in just a moment, but I wanted to say this. Is your stock... Is your 401k, is your money flying high? Or do you feel the stresses and the pressures of your money going down the tubes? Do you feel like you might have a crash landing or maybe no landing at all? Maybe, you know, something bad could happen. Do you deep down inside feel that something bad could happen to your retirement just as you're about to retire? If these things worry you, and you really want to get the facts about what can be done differently to save your assets and to keep you in a good position, flying high all the time, you know, a safety net, so to speak. If something happens, you're a flying trapeze and you just fall right in with ease, right into the guarantees of a good retirement account, give us a call. We will help you save it all. There's some phone numbers and internet things you can go to get a hold of us. What are they, Rusty?
18: Well, if you want to go on the internet, go to David's website at retirewithernest.com. A lot of good information there. And I understand that there's pictures of Princess Leah and Chauffeur Sarah and Too Tall Matthew and you probably. 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
8: 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And Shemp.
9: Why, Scotty? 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
1: And here we are, just two blips on the radar screen. It's David Ernest. This is the Health and Wealth Show. I remember when that song came out.
2: Yeah, Radar Love.
1: Y'all, man, it's wide open, man. And if you've ever been out at night driving and you're counting them white lines and you're hearing that song on the radio, and it's kind of, you got to be careful. You can't let it take you over now, because
2: you become zombatized.
1: You're zombatized. That's right. Hypnotized, like David Letterman used to say. But I was telling you about a movie. And I want to thank Chris Christopher.

0: at least 15, 20 miles, somewhere in there. And it never failed. He would go to sleep and I watch him. And just as soon as you'd get over on the side there and you hear the the roaring, he'd wake up. And he always veered to the right. I'm thinking, man, God, if he ever veers to the left, we're gonna be dead. But he always he'd get down, his head would hang down, and he'd just be, in that zombie states, and he'd get over to the right and he'd roar and he'd wake back up.
1: That's why they got him there, I guess.
0: And I was always wanting to think, am I going to wake him up? Because, he was my boss. And I was about 14, 15 years old. I'm going, nah, it'll wake him up. It did. It'd wake him up every time. But you're talking about radar or some kind of signal waking him up. He had a signal. It was that roaring on the side there, where they make it rough on the side.
1: Well,
0: And,
1: they got this thing that you can actually you put on the bill of your cap or around your neck, and if you move like you're falling asleep, this thing will tip and it'll let out this loud, piercing sound that'll wake you up.
0: Oh, really?
1: I've seen these things, and I looked it up, and white line fever from 1975, action thriller. 1.5 hours long, and it stars Jan Michael Vincent. You remember him
0: Oh, yeah.
1: from Airwolf, I think,
0: Yeah.
1: and Kay Lenz. Now, you might not recognize the name, but she was in a lot of movies back in those days, and nice looking young lady. But Jan Michael Vincent is a truck driver, and Kay Lenz is his wife, who is pregnant, and they're fighting cargo crooks. I guess people was out waylaying them up and down the road to get their stuff that they're hauling, and the big shot that he works for is in on it. Like, people steal his stuff and he gets money out of it anyway. But I think this is one of those movies that might have been made to go directly to the drive-in theater. That was a whole industry. They made movies
0: Oh
1: that
0: man,
1: never
0: I remember the
1: that
0: drive-in theaters real
1: oh
0: well.
1: golly, I do
0: You
1: too.
0: know, they made a comeback there for a while.
1: Yeah, and I don't know about some of the other states where you can hear the show, but I know there's one or two left here in Alabama. There's one
0: Well,
1: that was here in.
0: there's one up there close. I think it's still open up there at the Mentone, Alabama. You go to the top of the mountain there in Sand Mountain, they had one up there.
1: They had one in here in Montgomery, you remember? They had several, but one, there's a huge car lot on it now out there.
0: Oh yeah, I've heard
1: You
0: about
1: know what I'm
0: that.
1: talking about. I remember one night we were coming around there. We weren't going to the movies that night. We happened to come over that hill, and when you came over that hill, you could see the movie screen just as plain as day. I was about 7, 8 years old, and we come around the corner, and I looked up, and there's this big giant butt.
0: Oh,
1: And
0: no.
1: I was like, Mama's like, "What is it?" I said, "It's a giant butt." And see, like, invasion of the booty monster. I don't know. It was big. But we used to go. I remember that mom and dad took us there, and we saw the Swiss Family Robinson. I remember. And
0: You swung from the trees and all that good
1: yeah,
0: stuff.
1: but there's just nothing quite like going there, and you get parked, and it's kind of a
0: I know.
1: communal thing. You see other folks, and
0: Oh,
1: then you
0: yeah.
1: go down to that snack bar, and you get you some of that food that I'm probably paying for now with clogged up arteries. But it's nothing like
0: What
1: it,
0: about the
1: man.
0: speakers? You've seen them put the speakers in the windows. You forget
1: Put
0: about
1: this,
0: it and pull the speaker off or your window out, one of the two.
1: and they had a thing there telling you, don't forget. And they said, but if you do pull the speaker off, here's what you do. And they tell you to take it up and leave it up there at
0: And not
1: at the
0: gonna hurt
1: box
0: you,
1: office, I
0: and
1: guess.
0: not gonna take your second born, all that kind of stuff.
1: No,
0: But hey,
1: they won't.
0: for you folks in Chattanooga, I remember, if y'all remember the Broad Street Drive-In. That's where we'd go, the Broad Street Drive-In, and I think it was around Hickson or heck, I don't know. But anyway, that was our nearest one at the time. It was Chattanooga. It was about 30, 40 miles from where I grew up. But you talk about the ones down in Montgomery, the big one. It's a parking lot now. I think it
1: And
0: was
1: there
0: there
1: was,
0: when I came to Montgomery. I really think that thing was there in the late 70s.
1: it could have been. And the

0: the one over in near Prattville. It was the Prattmont. That was a big one.
1: Yeah.
0: Used
1: Well,
0: to
1: you
0: go
1: know,
0: out
1: they were
0: there.
1: everywhere. They were in every state we're broadcasting out of. You know, we're broadcasting out of Tennessee and Kansas. They had them. Montgomery, I mean, Alabama had them. You know, Florida, we broadcast out of Florida, into Florida. The thing is, everybody had them, but they just kind of like went out there for a while because it's sort of like malls. Have you noticed how the malls all became outside buildings, sort of like outhouses? I mean, how would you like it if you had to go to the bathroom on an outside house like you used to? I mean, that'd be kind of rough. Now you got to go shopping on an outside building, like, well, I don't know if like you used to. Those that contained malls, those made more sense. If it's raining, you know, you could go walk around in. What happened to them things? Why did
0: Now,
1: they go out?
0: I was up north, living in Spokane, Washington. And one of the first times we decided, oh, we're going to go to the mall, we're going to check out the mall. Well, the mall was in a building that was like 3 and 4 stories high.
1: Yeah.
0: Instead of just one big flat place,
1: Right.
0: they had a parking deck, and you could go up there and park. And it was interesting, to see something different like that. As a matter of fact, I think there's one in
1: Yeah,
0: Birmingham.
1: it's called the Galleria.
0: Yeah, it's on several different
1: Yeah, it's
0: levels there.
1: several different levels.
0: I
1: But
0: got in trouble up there one day.
1: you got in trouble there.
0: Yeah.
1: Don't know if you want to talk about it or not.
0: No, me and Donna went up there. And she went to the little store, and I was standing there, and this young lady walks up. She starts talking to me, and I'm like, well, hey, how are you? Well, she's selling helicopters.
1: Helicopters
0: It's little
1: in the
0: bitty
1: mall.
0: helicopters. It's little, and she, oh, this
1: I told you the
0: evidently,
1: story of this show, the flying cars.
0: evidently she was dyslexic because that size fits okay. Top that she had on, she picked up the one that said too damn small.
1: Uh-oh.
0: And I'm
1: I get it
0: standing there,
1: now.
0: and she's flying this helicopter around at me, and she's landing it on my hand. And my wife walks up. She says, are you going to buy one of those? I said, no. She said, well, let's go
1: Yeah, really.
0: there. That's
1: Ooh,
0: y'all's. Well, was that
1: I'm
0: country
1: talking to the
0: song?
1: nut.
0: She had me almost persuaded, man. But then my wife brought me back to reality then.
1: That's what
0: But
1: happens to you when you
0: the
1: go
0: thing
1: to.
0: is, would you buy a flying car? I mean, are we ready for that?
1: I don't know, man. I look at the flying cars. I mean, it's kind of amazing this car that looks like a flying. It looks like a car that flies. Okay. There's no exposed props or anything, but I noticed it did blow a lot of air through the vents, which might make sense. So it's not like running off of magnets or something like the Jetsons would do, I guess. I don't know, but making the kind of weird noises like the Jetsons cars made. So we're not really in the Jetsons time yet, I don't guess, and I don't even know if we'll ever get there unless they do something with magnets or something that can lift and not make so much noise. These things are going to make a lot of noise.
0: The folks over, I think it's Japan, they have a monorail system, and I
1: Yep.
0: think it's run with magnets.
1: Yep. Yep. I've
0: The
1: read about that.
0: rail is elevated, and the train hangs off the rail, and the magnets are in there, and
1: Yeah.
0: this thing
1: Same way at
0: doesn't goes
1: Disney
0: like,
1: World, they got a monorail.
0: yeah, it goes like 200 miles an hour or something,
1: And
0: so
1: that Disney World don't go 200 miles an hour.
0: not at
1: Matter of fact,
0: Disney
1: it's so
0: World.
1: slow, it's boring sometimes. You want to get out of there and go, my God, man, I thought this thing was supposed to be a wave of the future, and here it is
0: And
1: slowing me down and
0: they're
1: traffic
0: singing,
1: down.
0: it's a slow world after all.
1: Yeah, that's right. It's a slow world after. The world is moving slow, but it's also moving fast. It just depends on your perspective. But if you're 70 years old, it's moved mighty fast. Just think about how things were back when you were a kid versus now. I mean, these handheld calculators and I mean the computers. I mean, I can remember when I was a kid, the first time I heard about computers was in the 60s. They said, we're going to have computers and they're going to do this, they're going to do that. And I'm sitting there, that's cool. I'm thinking, will I live long enough to see that? And now here we are. We're seeing it. It's just amazing the things that have happened. But flying cars, are they here? What's that old television show or movie where they say, they're here? I guess they're talking about aliens or something.
0: Poltergeist, I believe, is
1: Yeah.
0: what that was.
1: But yeah, that's right. So are they here? I guess they're here, but are they going to stay near, or is everybody going to buy flying cars? Everybody, I'm going to be afraid. It's just like my brother. He became a pilot for these small light airplanes. He won't take me for a ride. I say, I ain't getting in that airplane with you. I am not getting in that airplane with him. I am not going to do it.
0: I've ridden in those. I rode in one time. I would not go near it now. I don't know what color it was in the Korean War. Serious, that's how far back it went. But this thing was yellow, and it was tandems. Like it enclosed the cockpit, but it was tandem, and the pilot sits in the back, and I'm in the front. I've got the same stuff he does in case I have to fly the plane. But the only instrumentation they had was an oil gauge.
1: That's kind of
0: And
1: scary.
0: we were flying in this thing. We were flying under bridges. And we went out. He said, where do you live? And I told him. And we flew over the house. And he buzzed the house. And it was so low. Donna runs out and she said, I could see you sitting up there waving at me. She said, it made this god awful racket. And now I've got a lot more sense. I wouldn't ride in nothing like that
1: Well,
0: now.
1: I mean, I might ride in a light plane, okay, but not with my brother. I mean, just
0: So you know how he drives, huh?
1: exactly. And I mean, he does a pretty good job driving, I guess. But I'm although he's had a major wreck before, but it wasn't his fault. I am not getting in an airplane with him. I'm just not going to. He don't have enough airplane time, flying time. It's just not enough. Now, I used to fly with a guy who had more flying time than any human being on Earth. His name was John Edward Long. Oh, I called him Mr. Long. He was a client of mine. He died in 1999. But if you want to Google him, you can Google John Edward Long, Guinness World Book of Records. He's in the Guinness World Book of Records of having more flying time than any human being. He told me before he died, he said, I think nobody's going to catch me. He said, there's a woman that's 95 years old that's got about 50,000 hours. And at that time, he was 65 or 70,000 hours. He said, I don't think she's going to catch me. You know what? She didn't. She didn't live long enough. But
0: Is
1: he,
0: he Junior, John Edward Long Junior, or
1: I
0: Senior?
1: don't know if he was a junior or not. He might have been, but he just put something about flying or at flying
0: Here it
1: hours.
0: is, John Edward Long Junior, November of 1915 until July of 1999,
1: I
0: an
1: see.
0: American pilot. Who is in the Guinness Book of Records for the most flight time by a pilot over 65,000 hours?
1: He told me
0: That's
1: he
0: more
1: actually
0: than
1: had over 70,000. They just didn't give him credit for all of it.
0: seven years
1: In the
0: and
1: air.
0: 4 months.
1: He also
0: And
1: told me if there was a record of how low you fly, he would have got it too, because most of the time he was about 200 feet off the ground flying and measuring power lines for Alabama Power.
0: That reminds me of something, and I forget who it was that was telling this. I believe it was Dan Bongino, our new deputy director of the FBI.
1: Yes, that's he's going to do a good job.
0: Said, look at this. Everybody hears, used to, you hear $1 million, you're like, oh my gracious, that's a lot of money.
1: Yeah.
0: Now that's just
1: No.
0: not anymore.
1: Not anymore.
0: Well,
1: You got houses that are worth a half a million, average person. 300,000, million, half a million.
0: Well, he said a million seconds. And how many hours, million seconds, how much time is that? Well, I believe it was 11 days.
1: Yeah.
0: Okay. 11 days is a million seconds. A billion seconds, 31 years.
1: Big difference.
0: That's the difference between $1 million and $1 billion.
1: And we're about to have a trillionaire here pretty
0: and
1: soon.
0: That might even been what it was, trillion. I could be mistaken. But think about that, Doug. A trillion seconds. I have to look that up and make sure I got it right.
1: It's
0: 31 years.
1: Enough, probably. The thing is, take your debt, the national debt, and pile it up. I think, you know, we're like, what, many, many trillions, many, many, $6, $7, $8, $9, $10 trillion of debt. Unbelievable numbers. We've got to get rid of this debt. We just cannot survive without it. And it's going to hurt people's retirement plans. I do think we're going to have a major correction in the market, a major one. The tariffs that Donald Trump's putting in there will help over the long run, but the short run, it may pull us into a major downturn. If you're about to retire, you may not want to go through this. It may not be, we may not work very well for you. We've got programs that if the market goes up, you make money. If they go down, you don't lose any money. They're not perfect, but they're perfect for us older folks, especially if they can give you gigantic bonuses and you can make a lot of money. Our returns are incredible, actually. They're pretty good. Most of the time, they're pretty good. You know, mm-hmm. You need to give us a call and let us show you, because we never charge any fees and it never cost anything to talk to me's or to I. Give us a call. We'll help you save it up. What's the numbers, Rusty?
0: 833-596-7233. And those last four digits spell out the word safe. And I got to apologize for my voice, man. I guess I've used it too much.
1: You swallowed a frog?
0: Yeah, I could have. That reminds me of that story. A little boy climbs up in his granddaddy's lap. He said, "Grandpa, can you sound like a frog?" He said, "Yeah, why?" He said, "Because daddy said, when you croak, we're going to Disneyland." I just think that's a funny joke. I'm sorry. But I looked it up. 1 million seconds is about 11 and a half days. And it says 1 billion seconds is about 31 years. I saw another one. And it said a trillion seconds is 31,688 years.
1: And that's the kind of debt we have.
0: Just think about that.
1: Thousands of years to dig out versus what it should be 11 days at the most.
0: We'll never see the end of that debt.
1: And if you don't protect your assets.
0: And that other part, too.
1: You could just go around and stew, because it could backfire on you. You know, again, there's some phone numbers you can call. We can help you save it all. There's no obligation to call us. And we're running a promo right now where if you give us a call and you sit down with us and you got $50,000 or more to talk about, you can talk to us without $50,000. You can have less than that. But $50,000 or more, we will send you a $40 coupon to go eat at the Texas Roadhouse.
2: Boy, is this great!
1: Until we run out of coupons, okay? And we got a lot of them, but they'll go in fast. So, you know, hurry up. Hurry up. Give us a call. We'll help you save it all. What's the phone numbers?
0: 833-596-7233. And the last four digits spell out the word safe. And I just paused there for a second just thinking about that. A trillion and a billion. You know what I would do if I got hold of the money they say they're saving out of Washington? What are they saying, 50 billion? Or is it 50 trillion? Or?
1: I think they're talking about $1 to $2 trillion over time.
0: You know what I would do if I could get that kind of money? Like, if I say I could get $2 billion. You know what I would do?
1: What would you do?
0: Never again would a child going to school in any of the United States pay for school lunch. If you put that money like in some of these programs you have, build an interest and the bonuses and everything, let it sit there for maybe a year, there'd be so much money in there you could never give it all away. And you could feed children breakfast and lunch at school every day. Because, you know, sometimes kids don't get enough to eat.
1: No,
0: and
1: they
0: might get something at school, and that way everybody would get it for free. I'm talking about those that could pay, those that can't.
1: Yeah,
0: all the kids get that for free. And they do. I know I do. I know I think a little bit better when I got something, you know, I've got something on my mind, and I got something on my stomach, I can figure it out a lot better.
1: Oh, yeah. It's called energy.
0: You know, even about just eating a Snicker bar.
1: There you go.
0: But that's not nutritional for these kids with their rickety bones and everything. You got to get them grown up and be smart and healthy. And that's what I would do if I had that money.
1: Well, you're a generous soul, and it shows.
0: And I would go to Key West.
1: Key West?
0: I've never been to Key West. I want to go down there and see Ernest Hemingway's house and some of them six-toed cats.
1: Six-toed cats? I
0: Yeah,
1: suppose
0: you
1: you had
0: know.
1: a cat wrapped around your neck a while ago. How many toes
0: Yeah,
1: is
0: she came over and we had she's our newest one. I hope nobody gets mad at me, but we had her declawed because she's scratching up everything.
1: Yeah, well,
0: And
1: as long as you don't take the back claws out and you keep them inside, you're okay.
0: oh, they stay inside.
1: You
0: They don't.
1: cannot have a clawed cat in front. They'll rip your sofa apart.
0: Oh yeah, and this little one here, she's probably about 5 months old now. But she, I was sitting at the door the other day. Donald was going to work, and the cat walks over and sticks her little head out the door, and it's like I heard her say like, "Ooh!" And then she went back.
1: Yeah.
0: Too cold.
1: She's not going
0: So
1: outside
0: yeah,
1: anyway.
0: these little kitties, if somebody would adopt me and feed me and rub my belly, I think I'd stay inside too.
1: Absolutely.
0: Hey, we're getting close to running out of time here. We've talked about the flying cars and the radar love and everything. Why don't you take a couple of minutes, David, and just kind of tell us why it's a good idea to get yourself an asset preservationist. And I think you got the market cornered on that, being an
1: Well, yeah,
0: asset
1: we
0: preservationist.
1: got a lot of the market. There's not many of us out there. What an asset preservationist is someone who uses guaranteed products most of the time to keep you from losing your assets. And you know, the only ones that really, really work real well are the ones with the insurance companies, because the insurance companies guarantee stuff. They guarantee everything. In other words, your house, your car, your life. You know, I wish we could have them guarantee this debt on the government, but they were smart enough to shy away from that, I guess. You know, they're not completely stupid, I don't guess. But in the investments, in the investment world, your retirement account, most, even pensions are mostly funded by insurance companies. They're called annuities. And so, you know, you can convert these things to a guaranteed income. You can use them like you could use a stock account almost, where if the market goes up, you make money, but you can't lose any money because it locks in as you go. You can get big bonuses. They're unbelievably big. But what we do each year is we also rebonus. We call that annuity laddering. What you need to do is give us a call and let me go over it step by step. If you've got $50,000 or more, we'll send you a coupon for $40 to go eat at Texas Roadhouse just for looking at it. You're no obligation. You know, now if you have less than 50, we'll still talk to you if you have less than 50,000. But some of these folks, I could let you talk to some people. Some people made so much money last year, it was just unbelievable. I can't give you the numbers over the radio because it's not allowed. Because they're so scary. If you heard the numbers, you wouldn't believe them anyway. So if you want the numbers and you want to know how it works and you want to know something about it, it's free to talk to me. 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If something happens in this downturn that we think is coming, give us a call. We'll help you save it all. You've got the numbers, Rusty.
0: 833-596-7233. That is a toll-free number. And of course, the ever-popular retirewithernest.com. Or you might find him down at the Waffle House.
1: Yeah.
0: Or he might be over at the Texas Roadhouse.
1: Oh yeah, we go there too.
0: Or he may be in the outhouse. It don't, he's going to be one of
1: Well,
0: those
1: you
0: three places.
1: know, our outhouse is inside the house now because my grandfather had an outhouse, and I know exactly what it is, but, you know, luckily we don't have to walk into the rain anymore.
0: Yeah, sometimes, you know, it becomes a self-preservation to hold it.
1: Yeah.
0: Especially if, I tell you what, my uncle and my cousins, everything, they had an outhouse. It was far away from I think it was in another county from the house. You had to walk down there, and it just, if you just had to, like, you know, take care of some light business, you know, there's plenty of trees between the house and there.
1: Oh,
0: You
1: yeah.
0: just kind of get off where nobody can see you and everything. But you had to go down all the way to the outhouse. My
1: That's
0: Lord.
1: cruel.
0: you take a lunch. I mean, you don't eat it at the outhouse. And you remember they had that Sears catalog in there?
1: Oh, I've seen many a Sears catalog in and out.
0: It didn't work
1: I even
0: so
1: saw
0: well,
1: one back in the 70s in the Middle East. Went in this outhouse because that's all they had at the time.
0: Uh-huh.
1: And there was a Sears book catalog in there, I kid you not.
0: Really?
1: Next to the catalog with the used camels. Just kidding. Just kidding.
0: They were like, I want to go to America and be free. But, and of course, the Sears Roebuck catalog, when they made them slick pages, it didn't really work out.
1: So. No, it's kind of a little bit too slick for to do the business with.
0: I think they went to the phone book then. I'm not sure. But.
1: Had to put a number on you.
0: That's right. That's right. Look under. We better stop. We better stop when we get in trouble. Everybody, sorry about all that. Thanks for tuning in. We always appreciate you tuning in. And we'll be back next time with another really strange sounding edition of the Health and Wealth Show. You remember they had the Spiegel catalog too.
1: Oh, yeah, and the JCPenney.
0: And the Penney's catalog.
1: Yeah.
0: I never found any pennies in there.
1: I never did either.
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6: The 2024 election is over, and pretty soon Donald Trump will be sworn in as number 47. He's promised to do a lot of things, and I'll bet he does them all. But there's one group who made a promise, and I think that we, as Americans, should hold them to it. I'm talking about all those celebrities who said that if Donald Trump were elected, they were leaving the country. Here to help them skedaddle is a brand new collection of great songs from Bumco Records. It's Bumco, Songs to Get Out of Town By. You get Leaving on a Jet Plane by Peter, Paul, and Mary, Born to Run by Bruce Springsteen. And if you're not actually leaving the country, how about this one from the Monkees? And if you want to go a little farther than Clarksville, how about 500 Miles by the Proclaimers? And here's the perfect leading song for the ladies of the View, a little something from AC/DC. And how about one for Rosie O'Donnell? Get all this, plus the number one, Getting Out of Town.

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6: Another indictment has been issued against the Southern Poverty Law Center, which is based out of Montgomery. This is a superseding indictment coming from the U.S. Department of Justice and the Middle District of Alabama. A grand jury out of Montgomery issued 11 counts against the SPLC for wire fraud and money laundering back in April of this year. Now this latest indictment alleges that the SPLC funneled $4.1 million in tax-exempt donor money to fake accounts that were linked to persons who were infiltrating extremist groups in order to instigate violence. U.S. Attorney for the Middle District of Alabama, Kevin Davidson, says these extremist groups included the Ku Klux Klan, the Aryan Nation, and the National Alliance. All of these groups, the SPLC claimed to be working to dismantle and dissolve when they would fundraise with their donors. I'll be back with more Alabama stories after this.
7: Where I was living was not a great place to live anymore. I began to pray for a place to go, praying for all of these things that a 9-year-old would want. I wanted horses, big house with a bunch of people my age. I wanted parents. I wanted a mom and a dad. Before I even prayed it, the Lord had already answered my prayer with the Big Oak Ranch. Who would that 9-year-old be if she never came to the Big Oak Ranch? I would be trying to fight for survival instead of fighting to break a cycle.
8: Big Oak Ranch, a Christian home for children needing a chance.
6: There are now two school administrators within the Dothan City school system that are being charged with misdemeanors for failing to report child abuse by a teacher. The two women are the assistant principal at Fane Elementary School, Sophia Hendrington, and Title IX coordinator, Bertha Guilford. The case is related to a math teacher, Johnny Dunaway, who was arrested recently for sexual abuse of a child under the age of 12. The first report of that abuse occurred in February of this year, but police only recently learned of the case and have since investigated and arrested Dunaway. I'm Andrea Tice.
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12: 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Morning has once again crept up from around the corner to leap out and tackle you like a defensive back bearing a serious grudge. But you're not one to shrink from a challenge. No, you're a grab the bull by the horns type. The kind who jumps in with both feet, counts your chickens before they hatch, and puts all your mixed metaphors into one metaphorical basket. Besides, you have everything you need to get the day started. A hot cup of joe, a great attitude, and most importantly, Dixon and Vining on Talk 99.5 and Talk99.5.com.
11: Yeah, boy, it is Dixon and Vining. Thank you very much for tuning in, and a good morning to you. Today is the 4th of June, 2026. We have got ourselves a Thursday show that for me feels like Friday because I'm going
13: to
11: be out of here.
13: Mm-hmm. It feels like Friday to me, too, because that's what I said to Steve West as I passed the studio going, Happy Friday. And then I was like, oh, no, today's not Friday.
11: You're going to be very upset tomorrow when today's you wake up and you
13: Thursday.
11: Still have to go
14: so
11: to work.
13: I know.
14: So close.
13: So close and yet so far.
11: Must have been outside.
13: Yeah. Oh, missed that by a mile.
11: Oh, well.
13: I'm in your world.
11: Yeah. Sorry about that. Getting 4 days off work, and I'm just going to try to relax
14: that
11: for some
14: her way of saying she wants to go with you wherever you're going.
13: Kind of. No, Brooks Burnett will be in with me tomorrow, co-hosting. You're out. Enjoy your day.
11: I'll do my best.
13: Steve was out Monday, so we're all higgly-biggly this week. Man. I think that's what's throwing me off.
11: What the heck?
13: Yeah. We'll be all right, though.
11: Eventually.
13: Yeah.
11: Eventually.
13: We hope.
11: Yeah, man. It is 6:07. We've got a high today of 85 degrees with sunny skies. Looks like about 88 tomorrow with sunny skies once again. It is dry, which is nice.
13: Yeah.
11: Spent a little time outside yesterday. It was warm, but it was not, you know,
13: not humid,
11: painful.
13: Like it. Yeah, it was really quite pleasant last night.
11: And then we got, you know, chance of rain creeping into the forecast late on Saturday and kind of drifting into the Sunday daylight hours. We'll see how that goes. I'm not that concerned about it. I don't think you should be either, not after what we've been through.
13: Oh, no.
11: With all the rain and the thunder and the lightning and the whatnot that we've dealt with the sound and the bang and the booming and the wow, Dean.
13: Lady.
11: Yeah. see, it does feel like a Friday show.
13: See, it does.
11: Right
13: off
11: and running.
13: That's what I'm saying.
11: How it is. 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What I'm starting to hear now, if you are looking at anything resembling the liberal media, is a lot of whining about freedom of speech in Scott Pelley. They silenced his freedom of speech.
13: Oh, please. It doesn't work that way.
14: He sure seems to be talking a lot for somebody who's been silenced. He's issued two or three different statements now since he got fired. He seems to think he carries a lot of weight. What I find funny, I was just looking over this piece by Brian Stelter over at CNN, and he says, well, how are they going to gain their reputation back? How is CBS going to gain their reputation back? You mean the reputation
13: lost? Stop being right, you know, left-leaning so far. Get a little bit more to the right.
14: Yeah, the reputation that they lost during the Russian collusion hoax, or that they pounded into the ground during the COVID situation. You know, the thing that gets me about Scott Pelley and all of these people coming to his defense is it's a turn of phrase that I've used when it comes to the Fourth Estate a lot, and I'm sorry if it's boring you or if it becomes a bit wearing, but it is absolutely true. The lack of curiosity that the Fourth Estate has, the Fourth Estate being the press, that CNN has, that MS Now has, that CBS and NBC and ABC have had, that the New York Times has had, the lack of curiosity when you are interviewing David Hogg and a bunch of students that are taking buses to Washington, D.C. to testify in front of Congress about gun safety, and you don't say, by the way, who paid for these buses? Who's paying for this trip? Who's paying for your hotel rooms?
13: The problem is they know. They understand.
14: Do they know?
13: They understand behind the scenes what's going on, and they're not asking those questions.
14: I don't think they want to know.
13: No, I think it's a double. Yeah. I think it's double. I think that they have a pretty good idea.
14: Yeah.
13: And they don't want to reveal who it is, and they're not going to ask those questions.
14: They're afraid they're not going to like the answers. Yeah. That's what I really think is going on. When they go out to talk and cover these, you know, these peaceful protests in front of the Newark ICE detention facility. You know, first thing they do is they go, oh, well, the inmates inside are claiming that they're overcrowded and that the food is terrible and that they're, you know, it's one thing after another. And then Tom Homan comes out and says, it's a 1,000-bed facility. We have 760 people in there right
13: now.
14: Is that sound overcrowded?
13: Nope.
14: No.
13: Plenty of room.
14: Here's the menu for today. It includes peach cobbler. Does that sound like the food is terrible? This is better than hotel food. This is probably better than what you guys are getting at the breakfast buffet over at La Quinta, where you're staying while you cover this. And by the way, why has not one journalist asked, where's all this bottled water coming from? Where are these helmets? You guys are wearing fairly expensive helmets. Remember when they covered the protests at Harvard and NYU, the anti-Jewish, anti-Israel protests, and at no point did they say, all these are the same tent. Where did they come from? All these coolers, these very expensive coolers you kids all have, who paid for these? That lack of curiosity has destroyed your reputation, CBS and NBC and ABC, and it's why nobody takes you seriously anymore. And
13: because it's all it is has been propaganda for one side.
14: Yeah, exactly.
13: That's all it's been. That's what you've been doing. And it started way before COVID, but COVID really opened up our eyes.
14: Oh, yeah.
13: That's when everybody said, okay, this really is going on, and it's worse than we ever imagined. And I think that's really when it started.
14: How is it possible that at no point did Scott Pelley or anybody else at CBS, while under the old guard, nobody seemed to say, hey, listen, Dr. Fauci, while I have you here, you've said multiple times if you get the vaccine, you can't get it and you can't spread it. Yet I personally know several people who had the vaccine and had COVID. Would you care to explain? I mean, let's talk to this guy over here. You got the vaccine? Yeah, here's the mark right there. And did you have COVID? Twice. Okay, Dr. Fauci, ball's in your court. You want to explain? Never got asked that. Never got asked that. Never questioned these young, seemingly healthy, athletic males that were dropping dead from myocarditis after getting the COVID shot. And that number skyrocketing in terms of percentages of those kids who are dying for no acceptable reason. And never a word, asked about it.
13: And again, you go back to they were doing that. CNN was the worst of it, doing the count of how many people had died from COVID.
14: Mm-hmm.
13: With COVID. And that went on for weeks and weeks and weeks. Talk about trying to put the fear into the public. Mm-hmm. Just keep doing the countdown of the people that have died from COVID. instead of, you know, again, doing some interviews, talking to people, remember all the ivermectin discussion? Oh, no, we can't do that. Now you got to wear three masks instead of one mask. You got to be 6 feet instead of 2 feet, whatever, all this ridiculousness that we went through. You know, find out the source of where that nobody did that. Nobody really looked at the research and found out where this thing came from. They were just taking it from Anthony Fauci. Oh, okay, that's really where it came from. It's not a lab leak. It's from the wet market. And you're like, wait a minute, none of this makes sense. None of it did to any of us.
14: And that kind of really bad reporting and that kind of lack of curiosity led to the rise of people like Alex Berenson on X, who was one of the first people. He got kicked off of Twitter and was one of the first people that Elon Musk put back on X. And he came out and both guns blazing, like, let me tell you a little thing or two about COVID, and laid it out. You had doctors who had done in-depth research on this and in-depth research on the shot that were being silenced on social media. But this opened the door for people like that, for people like Nick Shirley, because nobody was doing any investigation of this fraud that was happening in Minnesota. And here you have...
13: It's right underneath everybody's nose.
14: This guy was a YouTube goofball.
13: Right.
14: And still doesn't know how to do a good interview.
13: Well, and if I would imagine if you talk to any of these news outlets, any single one of them, going, why didn't anybody look into this, into the fraud, into these daycares? It was quite obvious what was going on. Mm-hmm. Nick Shirley was the one that was able to pull back the onion and show us what in the world was going on.
14: Aren't you kind of embarrassed?
13: That is embarrassing.
14: That the YouTube goofball did your job for you?
13: Terrible. It's terrible. That means that there is no deep dive reporting going on, period.
14: But somehow
13: you're chasing the ambulance and you're reporting on the bad wreck that just happened. You're not doing any research. None of that. I think that's dead for the most part.
14: It's supposed to be terrified that Scott Pelley's been silenced.
13: Oh, please.
14: What a nightmare.
13: God. That's more of the left. Just rah, rah, go Scott Pelley.
14: Yes,
13: poor
14: go.
13: Poor thing, I can't believe you got fired.
14: Go, Scott Pelley, go over there. Go a long ways away, will you please? 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

0: 620 Talk 99.5, talk99.5.com. They shall never appear together again, according to Daryl Hall. No, we shan't be working together again.
1: Never?
0: Like David St. Hubbins in Spinal Tap. Alrighty. That's a shame. You know, you hate to see that. For one thing, what's going to happen to poor John Oates? I mean, he's got that big single career, like that solo career. He's been doing great guns with that, right? Yeah?
2: Sure. No?
0: Mm-hmm. Yeah.
1: No, not so much.
2: Royalties off of this.
0: He didn't write most of these songs. He had maybe a tiny part in some of these. I don't know. I feel sorry for him. I hope he's the one who kind of blew it. You know, he tried to sell his shares in Hall & Oates. Like, he was out trying to sell his shares in the band, and Daryl was like, what? I don't think so. I think we're done here. Good night, everybody. All right, it is 6:21 with Dixon and Vining, and time to do this raw cheer.
3: And now, it's Dixon and Vining's top three things you need to know.
0: President Donald Trump said during an interview Wednesday that Iran had already agreed to not having a nuclear weapon. Yeah, we've heard this before. I did have to say, we have to do something about Iran because regardless of how well we're doing, we can't let them have a nuclear weapon, he said during an interview on the New York Post's Pod Force One podcast. They already agreed they're not going to have a nuclear weapon. Now, when you talk to Iran, they're like, we never said anything of the kind. I don't know what he's talking about.
1: Publicly, they'll deny it.
0: Absolutely.
1: To Trump, they're like, okay, we'll deal with you because we don't want to be bombed.
0: Well, this isn't significantly different than when you go back to the PLO. Mm. You know, Mahmoud Ahmadinejad, for instance, he was the leader of the Palestinians for quite some time, the so-called Palestinian people. And he would appear in public and he'd be like, we want to be the Jews' friends. We want to get along. Everybody wants to get along. I don't know what the problem is. And then you would catch him unawares on a cell phone video speaking to his own people. He's like, we must kill the Jews, all of them. They have to be wiped out. You're like, there was 10 minutes between these two speeches.
1: Exactly.
0: So Iran is telling one thing to the world, mm-hmm. and something else to their own people.
1: Right.
0: And it's very, very difficult to bargain with somebody under those circumstances.
1: And the other thing is, too, we've kind of mentioned this and we kind of know this because of, cell service, any of those things, phone lines, whatever it is. It has complicated negotiations to rely on, like, couriers mm-hmm. to relay messages to whoever is in charge in Iran. So, you got multiple layers here mm-hmm. of problems. Like, who's really in charge? Who's making these decisions? And then secondly, you can't just, like, hey, let me pick up the phone and we'll discuss this a little bit further and see if we can get further down the road.
0: Right.
1: It's a courier, and it's days before they get that. Then it's days before the message returns, and you're doing this, and it's probably part of the problem why this has taken so long.
0: Mm-hmm.
1: Because it's not as simple as a phone call.
0: No, it's not, because these guys are now terrified of all technology because it's been used over and over and over again. One of the things that happened early in this war was this guy's dad, the gay Ayatollah, his dad was apparently camping. They went out into a tent virtually in the middle of nowhere to try to avoid being bombed. And all we did was locked in on a cell signal and took him right out. Just bam,
1: it was
0: easy. Done.
1: Yeah.
0: You know, so any conversation with landline, a cell phone, you know, even something as simple as, Morse code, you know, if you're using telegraph, it involves a wire, it involves a signal, and that conversation would be like, hey, listen, do you hear a whistling sound?
1: we only have a couple of seconds to talk, and we got to get off this line.
0: Bye. Anyway, we'll see how that plays out. Donald Trump does say within a couple of days.
1: Yeah, he thinks maybe this weekend it might be done.
0: Not the first time we've heard this.
1: I know. I hate to even, repeat that because it's like, okay, we've kind of heard this before, and you're hesitant to put any kind of timeline on it.
0: I certainly am.
1: Yeah.
0: Ibrahim Yazid is seeking a new trial after his life sentence in the Anaya Blanchard murder case. His lawyers are finding all kinds of reasons why things didn't go the way they were supposed to.
1: But allegedly didn't go well.
0: Yeah, look, the reality is it didn't go well for him. Yeah, it did not go well for him. They had, loads of evidence, including that damning video, that security video of an eye in his car. That sort of sold the jury on this guy was responsible. Mm-hmm. She also has a law named after her now. you know, because that's that horrible thing. Defense attorneys William W. Whatley Jr., Carmela Penn, and Tiernan Luck contend that the jury's verdict was contrary to the weight of the evidence and that the state failed to prove Yazid's guilt beyond a reasonable doubt. The motion further argues that prosecutors did not present sufficient evidence to support the convictions and asked the court to enter a judgment of acquittal or alternatively order a new trial. I'm here to tell you, this is going nowhere.
1: Yeah, I think it'll get tossed.
0: Because really what they're saying is we think we should get a new trial. Why? Because we didn't like the way the old one turned
1: that's,
0: out.
1: That's the, if you want to bottom line it, that's it.
0: We didn't care for
1: it. If you had a problem with the way that the trial was going, that's the time that these defense attorneys probably should have spoken up. They've waited till after this, and then now they're going to use this as their excuse that this didn't go right or this didn't go well in the courtroom and procedurally things. Okay, well, the time to bring that up is in the middle of the trial. Ask for a mistrial during the trial.
0: Oh, I'm sure they did. It's a relatively common thing, and especially when, you know, your person, the person you're defending is guilty of sin, it's not unusual for the lawyers to, you know, because the way it works when it comes to appeals, the first thing you do, the judge says guilty, here's the sentence, blah, blah, blah. And then you go to appeal, and you, the first thing you do is you appeal it to that judge, the very same judge. You go back and go, are you sure? And he goes, yes, very sure. Okay, now we're going to file for a motion for a new trial or whatever, because what else are you going to do? You know, they did a terrible job of defending him because he was virtually indefensible. Birmingham City Council is marking Gun Violence Awareness Month and is urging us all to wear orange.
1: Orange? Wow, we certainly won't blend in, will we? We will stand out.
0: Go wear your hunting vest. Put on that hunting vest. Put on that Tennessee orange. It's not in my color wheel. I won't wear it.
2: Oh, Andrew's covered then.
1: Wow. Orange, huh? That's an interesting color.
0: I don't know why. When did we... I guess there's two phrases that have come into vogue, and they both irritate the stew out of me because I'm a cranky old man. One of them is gun violence.
1: Yeah, the gun is not violent.
0: No, the gun itself is 100% peaceful until somebody picks it up.
1: That's right. That's not very fair to the gun.
0: Does anybody ever talk about knife violence or fist violence?
1: Is it gun violence if you're protecting yourself? Is it still considered violence?
0: A fair question. I don't know.
1: If I'm protecting myself with that gun, that's my friend. So there's nothing violent about it.
0: Yeah. Well, I mean, there was a time when we used to call it something else. We called it shooting. Like, hey, there was a shooting last night on 3rd Avenue North, as opposed to there was an act of gun violence last night. It was a shooting. Call it a shooting. Why are we mincing words? Why are we trying to soften things?
1: We don't want to hurt anyone's feelings, Richard.
0: No.
1: Especially the gun.
0: Yeah. Listen to George Carlin's take on shell shock and how that worked its way into what do we call it nowadays? I've got
2: post-traumatic stress disorder.
0: Mm-hmm. How we got from one to the other and all the steps in between, and how the language just goes and softens these things to the point where they're almost meaningless. The other two-word phrase that I absolutely loathe is active shooter. I'm so sick of active shooter. Especially when with a straight face, somebody comes on the news and says, there was an active shooter yesterday. Well, he's no longer active, is he?
1: Right. He's been deactivated.
0: Exactly. We deactivated a shooter. He's a shooter. If he's shooting right now, I guess you can say he's there's an active shooter right now on the campus of
1: or
0: whatever.
1: An active shooting.
0: But after it's done, drop the word active. It doesn't apply any longer. Oh, my God. He's not even an active shooter.
1: Gun violence.
0: He's not even an active shooter. He's an active person perpetrating gun violence, okay?
1: I think those two can hang out together, right?
0: I wish they would. With Scott Pelley. 6:30, Dixon and Vining, Talk 99.5, talk99.5.com. There, that's what grinds my gears. I got it off my chest.
1: I'm glad you did.
0: I'm much happier.
1: Now we can get on with the show.
0: The whole rest of the day is going to be great.
1: Great.
0: It's my story, and I'm sticking to it.
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4: Watching the Cone Sun pop up, going to be out to about 4:30 this afternoon. Pelham Parkway north and southbound at Martin Street. A few brake lights starting to pack in. Interstate still in solid shape. Looks like the volume 75 north and south at Centerpoint Parkway starting to get you getting to and from the airport. And the widening work still going strong. 65 north and southbound through Alabaster. Live at the traffic center, I'm Andersico.
5: Well, cooler temperatures, some drier air stick around here at least for the next couple of days. A mostly sunny sky today. High temperature in the lower 80s. As we head into the Alabama weekend, Friday morning, we'll be back right around 60. A few 50s mixed in there, a high temperature of 85, still rain-free. A few isolated showers and thunderstorms are possible on Saturday, especially in West Alabama. Much of the state remains dry. Scattered showers and thunderstorms, a summertime pattern resumes on Sunday into early next week. I'm ABC 3340's meteorologist Devin Chikvera on Talk 99.5.
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Frank. The original right there, baby. Doesn't get much better than that. 635, 636, Dixon of Vining, talk995.com. We here at Cumulus Media are very lucky because we have a boss who cares enough about us to have this fantastic Aqua Systems water cooler in our Cumulus Cafe. I rededicated myself to water recently. I just found that I was finding reasons to drink something else, not usually something caffeinated, but something else. And I decided it's time to get back on the water train. Man, I'll tell you what, when you're drinking the right amount of water, it improves your life exponentially. I mean, you feel so much better. Everything works better. All my numbers at my last doctor's visit were right in line with where they were supposed to be. Very cool, very nice. And the water that comes out of this particular device is fantastic. It's H2O and nothing else. Inside that box, that big black box, it takes out the impurities, it removes the chlorine and all the other

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1: 1 ounce, just in time for our 250th anniversary.
0: Mm-hmm. Mm-hmm. It is a $50 coin. Has a picture of an eagle on the front.
1: It's pretty good looking.
0: Yeah. It's gorgeous. It really is. Mm-hmm. And it's 1 ounce of fine gold. But, of course, you're thinking, well, 1 ounce of fine gold is worth a lot more than $50, isn't it? Yes.
1: Mm-hmm.
0: Yes, it is.
1: The real deal is.
0: Steve, do you have any idea what the, can you look real quick and tell us what the cost
1: price
0: of an ounce of gold is right now? It's in the 3,000 range from what I believe, if I recall correctly. Seems like I just read that the other day.
2: $4,505.20.
0: Wow. It's
1: higher.
0: It has kicked up. Kicked up a notch. $4,500. Well, this gold coin will only set you back $5,000. So they're
2: almost right on it.
0: Extra $500 for handling.
1: Well,
0: I guess
1: the special edition.
0: Sure.
1: You're paying for that.
0: They're only making 7,500 of them, which is kind of interesting.
1: Another,
0: Yeah. It's interesting. The front has got that really just a badass looking eagle. Mm-hmm. On it, and the back, they're not showing us a picture of the back, but I've seen it. It's Donald Trump flipping you off. So it's, yeah. And like, hey, you were stupid to buy this. I can't believe you spent an extra $500. What were you thinking? Nobody's doing this. It's a bad idea. Why would you do that?
1: You interested in buying one?
0: No.
1: Where are you on it? No?
0: I mentioned this to you guys yesterday. I bought my father-in-law, who did just yeoman's work on my old historic home. We rebuilt that thing from the inside out, and he taught me everything I know about carpentry, about electricity, about plumbing, everything. He taught me everything. And so when we were finished, I said to the then wife, I said, he deserves something. Like, he's always wanted a gold coin. He's a coin collector. Let's buy him a gold coin. She's like, do you know what they go for? It was like $350, I think. It was $350 back then.
1: Wow.
0: This was in the early
1: 90s. Steal of a deal then.
0: Oh, yeah, absolutely. I imagine she still has it, unless she sold it for crack money. I don't know. But
1: jeez.
0: I'm not alluding to that anything. I'm just saying it's a possibility.
1: Yeah.
0: A possibility.
1: Mm-hmm.
0: I was surprised when this thing showed up, because we bought it through the mail, and it showed up, and it was so much smaller than I thought it was going to be. It was a 1 ounce gold coin, and I was just like, that's unimpressive. Why did I think that was going to be bigger than it is? You know, you kind of have this idea of the thing that the gangsters are flipping on their thumb in gangster movies, you know, some big old, you know, the coin that they're flipping at the Super Bowl or something. It's not that big.
1: No. Teeny,
0: when you see
1: tiny.
0: It, yeah, mm-hmm. you'll kind of underwhelming, let's put it that way.
1: Mm. Mm. Well,
0: yeah.
1: It happens.
0: I don't own any gold at all. Is that bad? Should I own gold?
1: No. I mean, if you want it. You can have it.
0: I put all my money into skee ball.
1: Uh-huh.
0: Is that wrong?
1: No.
0: Okay.
2: Fantastic investment on your part.
1: I've mentioned this.
2: Just keep saving them up. You'll get that nice big prize at the end.
0: I got the tickets. Uh-huh. I got all the tickets.
1: Years ago, I had a bike accident, and it chipped one of my teeth in the back of my mouth.
0: Ooh,
1: and
0: that sounds painful.
1: It got filled with gold. And I can't imagine right now what it's worth, but I've always told my family, when I die, you better get in there and get that. You better just pull that sucker right on out and get it.
0: Don't bury me with
1: it. Don't bury me with it.
0: You ain't going to like it.
1: Yeah.
0: Wow. Okay.
1: Yeah, so, and I do. I mentioned to you guys yesterday, my mother, in the family, there were some gold coins, and she took one from the year that I graduated from high school. So it was a 100-year-old gold coin.
0: 1981, right?
1: Yeah, and so this one was 1881.
0: Oh, my.
1: Yeah, and it's a beautiful gold coin, the real deal. I still have it safely put away. I have no idea of the value of that thing, but looking at the price of gold these days, I'm thinking, not only is the coin itself full of value,
0: yeah,
1: but also the gold chain that goes with it.
0: Mm-hmm.
1: And so I'm thinking, imagine that. Had no idea. All these years you've hung on to it, it's like, oh, it's got some value.
0: It's on a gold chain?
1: Yes.
0: You could put it around your neck?
1: Mm-hmm.
0: What would be your rapper name?
1: I don't know, but I'm not. I don't dare wear it. I'm scared to death to wear it. You know what I mean?
0: Goldie double V.
1: But it's small. It's no bigger than...
0: Yeah. Oh,
1: it's
0: okay.
1: It's a little bit smaller than a quarter.
0: Yeah.
1: Bigger than a nickel, but smaller than a quarter,
0: like
1: if
0: I said,
1: that makes sense.
0: Those things are underwhelming.
1: So it's not, not huge. Yeah.
0: But big enough.
1: But big enough,
0: yeah,
1: that somebody saw that thing, it'd be like...
0: Snatch that right off your neck.
1: Right. Mm. No.
0: Depending on what part of town you're in.
1: Yeah. Careful there.
0: No, I go see Steve over at Alabama Gold Refinery. You know, I used to hang out at his place when it was down in Pelham. I don't think I've been to the new place in Homewood yet. But, he's got those, 1 ounce little gold bars in there and various and sundry coins and things that you can buy. And I've always kind of looked at it and said, it doesn't make sense to me that I'm going to give you money that I could spend on anything, really, and I'm going to buy this gold, and this is supposed to be my investment. If it's so good, why are you selling it to me? Why are you not holding on to it yourself?
1: Well, it's a good question.
0: Yeah.
1: Uh-huh.
0: I'm kind of like, all you people that are selling gold, you probably ought to be hoarding it.
1: You should be.
0: Although I heard...
1: Burying it in the backyard.
0: I think somebody said to me, not that I know, but maybe somebody out there has a firm grasp on this, all of the gold in the world, including what's supposedly at Fort Knox, all of the gold in the world would fit in 3 Olympic-sized swimming pools, would fill them up. And that's all the gold there is. And you think about it, it's like, yeah, I mean, people have little gold rings and little gold earrings and things like that. You never really see a mountain of gold in any one place except Fort Knox, and that's only in the movies because we all know they took it out long ago.
1: Oh, sure.
0: I don't know what they did with it, but
1: don't
0: it's
1: know
0: gone.
1: Where it's... It's probably down where those Social Security papers are, all that IRS stuff.
0: It's in that cave.
1: Yeah, it's in the cave.
0: That's where they put it.
1: It's back in the back of the cave.
0: Well, you wouldn't want it in the
1: maybe
0: front
1: they,
0: of the cave.
1: No, they may have
0: be too distracting.
1: Dug a little extra tunnel for it, put it over there.
0: Yeah, buried treasure. Did they put it in a chest?
1: Who knows?
0: So that when you find it, it's like, arg, matey.
1: Maybe it's in one of those burn bags at Washington,
0: they keep finding
1: right?
0: in the FBI, yes.
1: Yeah, the FBI. They've got them in the burn bags.
0: More
1: you
0: more
1: would
0: documents.
1: Never think to look in the burn bag.
0: No, that's a good idea. Plus, it wouldn't burn. It would melt.
1: No, it would melt, right? Yeah, you don't want any of that either.
0: Probably bad now that I think of it. You don't really want that melted gold. I think I saw that on the House of Dragons or one of those, Song of Ice and Fire situations. Somebody got gold poured over their head. That's a bad way to die.
1: Yeah, that really would be.
0: I pass. I'll pass on that.
2: Kind of like being boiled in oil.
1: Really hot.
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1: Oh, yeah.
2: Netflix has something on that.
0: Yeah.
2: Saw that last night.
0: I'm interested because I'm like, are they honoring all the films? Is Pluto Nash in there?
2: Probably.
0: Hmm. Might want to rethink that. I'm just saying.
2: Yeah, hey, you got to take the good with the bad. I mean, even still, Steven Spielberg had 1941.
0: Oh, he had a few more bad
2: and
0: films.
2: And others, but, you know, that was the first one that came to mind.
0: That's true, yeah. The Fablemans is in there. There's a lot of, yeah. Mm. Bless his heart. They can't all be winners. It is Dixon Devining on Talk99.5 and Talk99.5.com. Adam drops us a line and says, Happy Friday, Richard. Thank you. I appreciate that. It is my Friday. It's not Friday for anybody else. E. Luke says, Tennessee wears orange for three reasons. One, football on Saturday. Two, hunting on Sunday. And three, community service on Monday.
2: Mm-hmm. Oh,
0: out there
2: okay.
0: Stabbing trash on the interstate. They got to be wearing the right thing. Jason says, they aren't shooters, they're killers. Okay, if you say so. They're not all killers.
3: Yeah.
0: Some of them miss.
3: A shooter could be a, you know, you're trying to put dinner on the table, right? You need that turkey or that deer or whatever it is you're shooting.
0: Mm-hmm.
3: I guess you're still a killer because you killed it.
0: You killed it. That does make you a killer. Will says, forget about gun violence. It's gun justice. Okay, I like that. Richard the Cop, this has got to be a voice-to-text fail. Orange makes it easier to identify unless victims. Unless victim. Gun violence victims? What are you trying to say, Richard the Cop? Please, people, check these texts before you hit send. I'm begging you. Glenn brings up an interesting point in the Ibrahim Yazid request for a retrial. And this is something that we're seeing with the Alex Murdaugh thing.
3: Yeah.
0: Because the jury or the Supreme Court said, you know, look, the clerk of court got her all up in the business, got all in front of the jury, said a bunch of stuff she wasn't supposed to say. So you guys need to retry him. And prosecutors said, okay, you know what? This time we're going for the death penalty. And the defense was like, whoa, what? Hold on.
3: That's right.
0: Imagine if they did that with Anaya Blanchard's killer.
3: Uh-huh.
0: If Ibrahim Yazid was like, yeah, okay, we'll want to give you a try. By the way, we're going for the death penalty this time. Mm-hmm. Wait, now can we rethink this? maybe we're happy with the trial the way it went.
3: Yeah, you may want to leave that one right where it's at.
0: Mm-hmm.
3: That would be something. Hmm. Yeah, retry it. See if you can get the death sentence.
0: Dixter wants to know, what the hell is a mushroom stick for your coffee just heard on one of your commercials? People are really into this mushroom coffee. Valerie, you drank it for a little while.
3: A little bit. Yeah. It's
0: okay. Is it any good?
3: Yeah, it wasn't bad.
0: Okay.
3: Mm-hmm.
0: But you stopped doing it.
3: Just, you know. I like to have the pot brewed and poured in a cup and I'm ready to go. Mm-hmm. That came in a packet and you had to go get the hot water and then I put a little sweetener in it because it needed a little something in it.
0: Oh, man.
3: And I was like, yeah, I mean, it tastes okay. It's not bad.
0: Mm.
3: Everybody goes, ew, mushroom. And it's not it's more of a chocolatey flavor more than a mushroom.
0: Well, and what I did the research on it because I thought, well, maybe this is right for me. And I was getting a lot of ads on social media for it. I was pushing all these great benefits. When I went and really did the research and looked it up, you find out it was a tiny benefit from it. Yeah. It was like nowhere near what these guys were claiming.
3: Yeah, I don't know that it's any better than just a regular cup of black coffee.
0: Regular Joe.
3: Yeah, regular.
0: Yeah.
3: I don't know.
0: Well, you know, look, life is too short to drink bad coffee or bad tea, in my opinion.
3: It is too short.
0: Yeah. When you
3: don't do it.
0: Yeah. When you wake up in the morning and you pour yourself a pot of or a cup of something and it tastes like swill, start over.
3: Mm-hmm.
0: You know, this is the start of your day. Let's try to make it a good one, right?
3: Mm-hmm. That's right.
0: Enjoy
3: it.
0: And I realize that there are people out there who are like, look, man, coffee's expensive. If I buy the wrong kind, I've just got to work my way through that container until I make it to the end.
3: I made that mistake. I went to Costco and said, oh, I'm going to try this other.
0: Mm-hmm.
3: I got about three pots into it, and I was like, this is awful coffee. Why did I do this to myself?
0: You know,
3: I'm going back to Desol. Yeah.
0: You put that up in your cabinet, and you go, when company comes over, we'll serve this.
3: But then it'll be no good.
0: Then they'll never come back.
3: Like, this is really bad.
0: Remember when coffee used to come in cans? Do they still have coffee cans, or is it all plastic now?
3: Yeah, they have cans, because Costco has their own brand, and it comes in a can.
0: Okay.
3: A brown can.
0: Kirkland
3: brand.
0: Right.
3: Which isn't, you know, it's okay.
0: We had, when I was growing up, Folgers. Maxwell House, Brim, mm-hmm. Chock Full of Nuts. That was about it.
3: Yeah.
2: Senka.
3: Senka was a
0: Senka.
3: Big one.
0: Senka was the instant coffee in the jar.
3: Yeah. Yep.
0: Like Bookman in Seinfeld. You keep a jar of Senka in the cabinet.
3: Have
0: when somebody comes over, you mix them up a cup of coffee. It's not a big deal.
3: Yeah, it is a big deal because it's awful.
0: It's awful.
3: The only time you drink Senka is when you don't have power.
0: That's right.
3: You know? In a snowstorm, no power, but you're desperate for any kind of thing,
0: yeah.
3: Something with coffee.
0: Uh-huh.
3: And then you're like, oh, this is awful, but I'm going to drink it.
0: I have a different choice when I'm completely snowed in and I have no power. Vodka.
3: Yeah, that's another go-to.
0: It doesn't fix things, but it makes you care less.
3: Yeah.
0: Jerry says, today doesn't feel like Friday. With Richard being off tomorrow, today feels like Christmas Eve.
3: Oh,
0: the anticipation of tomorrow to get here is almost unbearable. Glad I could make
3: Jerry.
0: Your day, Jerry. Jerry the angry trucker.
3: Mm.
0: McGee points out that
2: something to make him happy.
0: In 2020, 2021, COVID deaths were falsely inflated. Regular deaths due to colds, flu, cancer, et cetera, were counted as COVID deaths. 2021 shows zero counts in many categories. Yeah. It was not a coincidence that there was not a single case of the flu while COVID was going on. Not a single case. What are the odds that the only illness that anybody would ever have?
3: It's not possible.
0: No, of course not.
3: Not possible.
0: Of course not. That was insane.
3: Yep.
0: Now we do have people getting the flu, and we still have people getting COVID, but I think we're starting to take it a little bit more in stride. We know that we're not going to drop dead from COVID. It can be unpleasant. But it's not the end of the world by any stretch of the imagination. Let me see. Joey says, my father-in-law had a mouthful of gold. He was cremated. Forgot all about it.
3: Oh, no.
0: Lost
3: Joey,
0: it.
3: Go get it.
0: Too late. Too late now.
3: You need to, you know.
0: Lost
3: it. A loved one passes away with a mouth like that, you need to have a dentist coming with you.
0: Yeah.
3: Tell him to bring his tools, too.
0: My father-in-law had the worst teeth on the planet. And he was always at the dentist, and he was getting bridges and implants and all of that. And he said, at my funeral, y'all, you're going to lay me out. I want my mouth propped open and a spotlight.
3: Because it's beautiful.
0: You need to know that that's about $14,000 in this guy's mouth.
3: Goodness gracious.
0: He didn't have any gold in there, but he had a lot of dental work done. I have very strong teeth. I was very lucky. I was born. My eyes are terrible, and the rest of
3: teeth
0: me is
3: are good.
0: Horribly weak, but...
3: Your teeth make up for it.
0: The teeth are doing great.
3: Teeth make up for the eyes.
0: This is a sad story. A 22-year-old woman facing charges in Blount County after she's accused of stealing hundreds of dollars from an elderly victim. Police in Aniana arrested Kaylee Milliken. Kaylee spelled C-A-L-E-I-G-H. Let's make that as complex as possible.
3: Mm-hmm.
0: Kaylee Milliken on numerous charges, including one count of second-degree financial exploitation of the elderly, one count of third-degree theft of property, and five counts of fraudulent use of a credit/debit card. Mm. Court records say Milliken stole the victim's debit card in May of 26 and made multiple purchases using the card, totaling more than $800 from an old person. Now, how did she get it? I don't know. Was it her grandma? We don't know. We don't have the name of the victim.
3: Mm-hmm. But what's the relationship?
0: Yeah, one has to wonder if she went into grandma's purse
3: and took it
0: and went out and bought a bunch of stuff, thinking that grandma was never going to, press charges, so she'd be okay. Grandma loves me.
3: Grandma loves you until you start stealing from her.
0: Yeah, grandma.
3: Grandma doesn't appreciate that.
0: Grandma don't love you that much.
3: I mean, if you are in need of something, you're better off just asking.
0: Yeah.
3: And saying, I need some help.
0: I had my credit card was compromised, several months ago. I remember mentioning it here, that what they do is they run a little test first. And they bought like $39 shoes.
3: Mm-hmm.
0: And it was in, where was it? I was like Thailand or something.
3: And you're like,
0: really?
3: No.
0: Okay. You guys are usually pretty good about this, Capital One. I mean, I was trying to buy a big screen TV and a surround sound system for my new house.
3: And they stopped you.
0: It didn't go through.
3: Is this you?
0: Yeah. Then I got the text. I was like, yes, it's me. Let it go. And they're like, okay, try again. Do it. I'm like, but the $39 shoes, you thought I was in Thailand? You thought I was in Thailand. Did you notice how I didn't put a plane ticket on the card to get to Thailand?
3: Mm-hmm.
0: Anyway, I didn't notice the $39 charge at first. And so they did a couple of others that were for more, $200 for one and like $160 for the other. And that was when I called Capital One and said, none of these are mine. You got to stop this. And it became a big crisis. suddenly, we're killing your car.
3: Shut it down.
0: Yeah, we're shutting your car down. I'm like, the problem is there's a lot of stuff that's automatically comes onto that card,
3: yeah,
0: you know?
3: That's the problem.
0: Because I get cash back and points on that card. So if there's something that I have to pay every month, I'd just as soon it go on the card. I pay it off every month anyway, right? So then they're like, okay, well, we're going to send you a new card. And they send me a new card. It was an exact replica of the card that they had just shut down. I called them up and said, this isn't going to work. Oh, we thought you lost the card. I said, no, I didn't. I specifically said I didn't lose the card. Oh, okay. Well, in another 10 days, we'll send you another card.
3: 10 days? You're like, I need it today.
0: Yeah, today would be a good day.
3: And you overnight that
0: luck.
3: To me.
0: No such luck. Anyway, overall, they've been a really good company. I can't complain about them too much. I mean, I will, but I shouldn't. 7 o'clock, Dixon Dividing, Talk995, Talk995.com. We got lots going on today, including a pair of tickets to see the Molly Ringwalds coming up this Saturday at Iron City. They put on a hell of a show. Good, fun 80s music. You'll love it. Stick around. We'll give those away in the next hour.
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4: Alabama Secretary of State Wes Allen is calling the recent ruling from the U.S. Supreme Court a significant triumph for the state of Alabama. The ruling came out on Tuesday of this week and restores the 2023 congressional map that was created by state lawmakers and allows the state to reject and no longer use a 2024 court-ordered map that creates two race-based congressional districts that favor Democrats. Allen said that by returning these congressional maps to the ones approved by the legislature instead of the map drawn by unelected bureaucrats is correcting an unprecedented wrong. Those who have qualified as candidates by the May 26 deadline will now be certified by Allen to run in the special primary election for congressional districts 1, 2, 6, and 7. I'll be back with more Alabama stories after this.
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4: The parents of an Auburn University student who has gone missing in Japan have now released a video to promote the image of their son so that he can be located. Nancy and Keith Higginbotham of Hoover also thanked the community for their prayers as the search continues for James Weston Higginbotham. He was last seen in Kyoto on May 29th.
6: Every time that you guys repost on social media, it's an opportunity for somebody in Japan to see it. And that is our ultimate goal, is for people in Japan to see Weston's face so that they can report back to us.
4: Weston was with his family on vacation in Japan when he went alone on a trip to Kyoto. I'm Andrea Tice.
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3: Good morning, everyone, and a happy Thursday to you. 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TV, and don't forget to download our app. Lots there for you to see, and it's free. Sunny skies today. It is going to be gorgeous. 85 for the daytime high. Should be pretty nice tomorrow as well. High near 88, and then Saturday, for the most part, a sunny day. Maybe late in the day, we might get a little shower. High of about 90, and then a little better chance of rain when we get to Sunday, but we won't worry about that today. The next couple of days, going to be lovely out there, so enjoy every bit of it that you possibly can.
0: I intend to.
3: Mm-hmm.
0: Every nice. Last moment.
3: We're headed out today, our first day, our first Thursday of the summer, to do our
0: Summer of Wings. I've come up with 13 places. We left the big ones off. There's not going to be any wing out. There's not going to be any wing zone. There's not going to be any Jacks. There's not going to be any Buffalo Wild Wings on there.
3: Mm-hmm.
0: I didn't even put Jefferson's on the list.
3: Yeah, you may have messed up with that
0: one. We may have to mm-hmm. kick somebody off and put Jefferson's on. But mm-hmm. that's for the most part, it's a bunch of smaller places, mom and pop places, places that people are like, we have the best wings, and they're all within about the farthest one away is a 45-minute drive. Okay, mm-hmm. from here, so that's about what we're looking at. You know, don't be calling us and talking about Anniston.
3: Not going there. No.
0: We're not going to Huntsville. Fort Payne,
3: that's a little too far.
0: Best wings, you got to try it. Yeah, we're not going there. This is kind of the Birmingham metro area, and the thought is, you know, once we anoint a winner, people will be able to go and taste what we consider to be the best wings in town, and they'll be able to do it quickly and easily without having to drive to Fort Payne, right?
3: The other thing we've got to decide on and nail it down today, kind of like we did with the pizza. We had two kinds that we would always order because you've got to be able to do a comparison.
0: We got basic pepperoni and then a supreme, right?
3: Mm-hmm, right.
0: We did? Okay.
3: So the wings, we're probably going to do buffalo.
0: Yeah, but probably medium. Steve cannot handle heat.
3: That's fine.
0: It's
2: big on it.
0: Yeah. And really, I want the flavor to come through. Hot is sometimes all they are is hot,
3: right?
0: Which is stupid to me. Like, don't just make them hot. Make them hot and flavorful, but it better be good. So I think we can do medium buffalo, and then the other one, I don't know, your guess is as good as mine. What do you think?
3: God, that's tough.
0: Mm-hmm.
3: I'm trying to think what's on the menu, because I normally do, a lot of times I will do a honey barbecue.
0: Yeah.
3: Honey barbecue. But that's just me.
0: Yeah.
3: You know, what would be the other, I don't know.
0: Garlic parm seems to be kind of a...
3: Maybe teriyaki.
0: Teriyaki is always a good one, you know. But they all have to be the same. I think from place to place, we got to go and get the exact same wings from place to place. So we'll Figure that out.
3: Our thinking cap.
0: We'll figure that out today. And it does have to be, like, not everyone has garlic parm, I guess.
3: Yeah, that's the issue. Mm-hmm. But everybody has buffalo. So you would say, okay, right. Buffalo is going to be the, you know, how
0: that's
3: we compare everything.
0: That's the default right there. And then the second one will be Mardi Gras wings. No.
3: We're going to Publix?
0: I don't know. Maybe. We did that one year for fried chicken, as I recall. That was our control.
3: Yeah.
0: It was still great.
3: Yeah.
0: Oh, golly. There's a question about whether or not there's going to be an opening at the Supreme Court before too long. Tell you about it after I remind you that HHM Roofing is the most transparent, honest, and straightforward roofer in the area. Now, you think, well, does that really matter? Is that... Like, that's what they want us to know about them, is that they're straightforward, honest, and transparent. Yeah, because there are folks out there who aren't. There are folks out there who will play fast and loose. There are folks out there who will give you a fantastic low-price estimate, and then in the middle of it say, oh, we ran into all these problems, and it's going to be so much more. Yeah, well, that low estimate got them the job, and then suddenly you're, you know, having to shell out a whole lot more. 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
3: Mm-hmm.
0: 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So why is it believed that there's going to be a Supreme Court opening soon? Well,
3: ages?
0: These are really terrible tea leaves, I got to be honest with you.
3: Mm.
0: Well, you know, Clarence Thomas has made it clear that he has no intention of leaving the court. He's about to become the longest-serving Supreme Court justice in history.
3: Isn't that amazing?
0: As near as I can tell, the man is still crisp and sharp. I've seen him talk a few times, not in person, but, you know, I've seen bits and pieces of speeches that he's given. He certainly sounds, let's put it this way, he's no Joe Biden. You know?
3: Thank goodness.
0: He's on it, and I like that. And then the other one is Alito that they're looking at
3: Samuel
0: as a possibility there.
3: Mm-hmm.
0: And but both of them already have hired their clerks for the next session. Which sounds to me like they know they're sticking around for another session, which means Donald Trump may not have the Senate after these next midterms. I hate to say that out loud, but it's possible that he loses the Senate and suddenly you can't get anybody confirmed anymore. You're not going to get a Supreme Court justice shoved through
3: there. That's why it's important that he gets the Senate.
0: I would agree.
3: Yeesh.
0: I would agree.
3: Just in case.
0: At the same time, you know, you've got a situation in Ohio that's problematic. You've got Plattner doing way too well in Maine for being the weasel that he is. You know, there are some real questions about some of these spots that could feasibly flip. On the other hand, you know, Georgia may end up going from Democrat to Republican, and that could offset at least one of those. Anyway, here's why they seem to think that there's going to be some sort of Supreme Court opening. A growing number of federal appeals court judges are issuing high-profile opinions that legal observers describe openly as auditions for the Supreme Court. The tactics are calculated and unmistakable. Some judges are using sharp language, adopting rhetoric designed to catch President Trump's attention. Others are recording video dissents, a media savvy move that ensures our opinions travel well beyond the courthouse and into the conservative legal circles, including the White House orbit. Legal scholars watching this pattern say the strategy is deliberate. According to them, these judges understand that Trump values a combative style and public loyalty, and they are writing to reflect those priorities in hopes of getting noticed by Trump and those advising him before the next vacancy materializes.
3: Hmm.
0: Okay. If that's what you want to do, knock yourself out. I just kind of look at the whole thing and shrug and say, without an opening, there's not much point in this. And unless and until we can be assured that there's going to be a Senate in Republican hands, all of this is a waste of time. And by the way, why doesn't Sonia Sotomayor step down? When is she?
3: That's just a hope right there.
0: It is, absolutely. Richard. Yeah.
3: I guess when she retires, maybe Jackson will go right along with her.
0: Yeah. Whew. I saw somebody on X the other day, some Democratic congressperson, who said, this person is hopelessly ill-prepared for this, and they don't have the qualifications necessary to do this job that the president is putting them. I think it was the director of national intelligence. That's not my opinion. That's the American Bar Association's opinion. And somebody responded, oh, the same American Bar Association that gave Ketanji Brown Jackson the highest marks possible? Right there, you lose credibility, right?
3: Completely.
0: I mean, that's, yeah. I remember.
3: I mean, it's even interesting that you have these other Supreme Court justices that are trying to separate themselves from Jackson because some of these decisions that she's made have been so far left.
0: Some of her
3: not
0: writing
3: even,
0: has been.
3: You're not even following the Constitution, and you're not following the law and how this is supposed to be applied. It's just like, good gracious, how did you get there?
0: Yeah. Well, she got there because Joe Biden decided he was going to nominate a black woman come hell or high water. And I guess Republicans couldn't bring themselves to not approve of her, which I still find a little strange. Because I think the minute she said, I can't define what a woman is because I'm not a biologist, I would have been like, you don't get my vote.
3: Nope.
0: Sorry.
3: It was done right then.
0: 7:15 with Dixon and Vining. 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
20: Found the reason for the slow zone north of downtown. It's a crash at least one lane blocked here at the GMK. Big delays back towards I-22, the 65 southbound. Finley Boulevard, avoid the area altogether. Take Highway 31 to dodge the brake lights. Northbound starting to pack in out of Alabaster. And 2059 westbound might have a new crash scene passing by the airport. Live at the traffic center, I'm Andrew Seco.
21: Well, cooler temperatures, some drier air stick around here at least for the next couple of days. A mostly sunny sky today, high temperature in the lower 80s. As we head into the Alabama weekend, Friday morning, we'll be back right around 60. A few 50s mixed in there, a high temperature of 85, still rain-free. A few isolated showers and thunderstorms are possible on Saturday, especially in West Alabama, but much of the state remains dry. Scattered showers and thunderstorms, a summertime pattern resumes on Sunday into early next week. I'm ABC 3340's meteorologist Devin Chikvera on Talk 99.5.
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0: 7:21, Dixon and Vining, Talk 99.5, talk99.5.com. The late, great Harry Chapin died in an automobile accident on the Long Island Expressway. Harry Chapin was, according to all reports, a terrible driver. His license had been suspended multiple times. He had no business being behind the wheel. This is like a Tiger Woods, like, why don't you just have a driver? Harry had plenty of money. He could have had a driver. His license was suspended at the time of the accident.
1: Did he have a heavy foot like Tiger?
0: I don't know what the problem was. I know that he died by getting, I think there was a log truck and another, like a container truck, and he got smushed in between them. So, not a good way to go.
1: No, that's terrible.
0: Yeah.
1: Thanks for sharing that with us,
0: Richard.
1: Thought
0: I could, yeah.
1: Mm-hmm. Happy thoughts.
0: Yeah.
1: Yeah.
0: His son is just like him, though.
1: Exactly like him. He grew up just like him.
0: He did.
1: Mm-hmm. It's amazing how that happens.
0: Dixon and Vining, Talk 99.5.
1: Hey, you got a lot of graduates right now just going through it, and maybe it's college, maybe it's high school. Maybe you're trying to think of something really extra special for that graduate. What about an electric moto dirt bike from BB Electric Moto Dirt Bikes in downtown Birmingham, now a part of Birmingham Broker? This is what Craig is getting into. 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I mean, it looks super sharp. There's a lot of different electric moto dirt bikes to pick from. 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
2: And now it's Dixon and Vining's top three things you need to know.
1: Alabama's first medical marijuana dispensary is about to open. 5 years after the legislature approved a bill to allow medical marijuana, Cali's Apothecary in Montgomery is set to open today. In order to purchase medical cannabis, you must have a medical cannabis card and have been seen by a physician certified in medical cannabis.
0: Mm-hmm.
1: Multiple lawsuits were filed by companies competing for a limited number of licenses that delayed the availability of products for patients, and that's why we've waited all this time. Cali's will also have dispensaries in Talladega and Cullman. GP6 Wellness will have some dispensaries in Birmingham, Athens, and Atala. There's a couple other ones out there as well, but those are the ones we know of right now, so if you have that card from your doctor, maybe going through cancer treatment or some other medical procedure that maybe you don't have an appetite, medical marijuana can help you with that. I know those folks that maybe deal with seizures, and there's other reasons that maybe you would need to use medical cannabis, but now you have the ability to do that.
0: I'd be interested to see if this gets abused the way it was, for instance, when Ohio first went down this road. Everybody and their brother was getting these medical marijuana cards. You know, there were questionable doctors who were handing them out left and right in exchange for money, and it was really being abused. But I can say this: the difference between them then and us now is that we are not going to have any smokable variety, from what I understand. Mm-hmm. It's everything is going to be medicinal in its way, and consequently, people will not be like lining up to go light up.
1: Right.
0: Which is absolutely what was happening in Ohio. So, like, I had a friend who lived up there for a while. In fact, he was from there and then moved back there for a good long while. And he said, it's almost like, it's just Thunderdome. It's just, you know, it's a madhouse. everybody's smoking it all the time everywhere. Because you wouldn't think you had to have a card for this stuff. I was like, wow. Let's not do that.
1: Yeah, let's not abuse it. Well, the man responsible for the death of Anaya Blanchard wants a new trial. Attorneys representing Ibrahim Yazid have filed a motion arguing that the evidence presented at trial was insufficient and had legal errors during the proceedings. Last month, Yazid was sentenced to life in prison for the murder of Blanchard. The motion concludes by requesting that the court either enter a judgment of acquittal or grant a new trial, asserting that the alleged errors deprived Yazid of a fair trial.
0: Mm-hmm.
1: Okay, well, this is kind of what you do when you are found guilty and then you were sentenced to life in prison for the murder of Anaya Blanchard. So good luck with this. I don't see this really going anywhere.
0: I don't think so either. But they did sort of telegraph that they were going to do this when the jury foreman said that we find the defendant guilty. And the defense said, nuh-uh. I was like, oh, yeah, that's an appeal. There's an appeal coming.
1: It's always an appeal.
0: Yeah.
1: I mean, that's just what you do as an attorney. Appeal, appeal, appeal. And finally, this president, Donald Trump, said that Iran already agreed to give up nuclear weapon ambitions and that he's now anticipating a meeting with the supreme leader of Iran. The Iranian leader's absence from public view after being injured has complicated negotiations, according to Trump, and they have relied on couriers to relay messages between both sides. And again, they don't want to be using cell phones or beepers or anything else that might show where they are. So I tablets, pieces of paper and pen, and then it moves about. And again, that's why 1 minute we're hearing, oh, yes, they've agreed to give up their nuclear capability. And then like the next day, it's like, no, they're not. That's not what they said.
0: Right.
1: The communication is really, really difficult.
0: Was this lost in translation?
1: Yeah.
0: Are they saying one thing to us and something else to the world? You know, we don't really have any idea of what's going on here. And if we had known it was going to be, I guess we did know it was going to be this difficult to, you know, deal with the Iranians, maybe would not have started or gone down this road this way. But I'll tell you, this is the same thing that we got out of the Obama White House when they were handling negotiations,
1: mm-hmm.
0: you know, and Barack Obama sent John Kerry over there with orders to come back with a deal no matter what. That's my understanding. That was what leaked out of the White House, is that Barack Obama told John Kerry, you go over there and you come back with a deal no matter what. Well, his deal involved, yeah, we're going to have a sunset on these provisions of you not enriching uranium. No, we're not going to have unlimited inspections any day or night of the week. Yeah, no, we'll send over some pallets of cash. I mean, it was a ridiculous, worst deal you could possibly imagine. There's still people out there touting it who are like, whoa, Barack Obama got this done in such and such a time. Barack Obama got nothing done. They were still enriching uranium. When Donald Trump canceled the deal, Iran basically said, well, that's okay. We haven't been sticking to it anyway.
1: It's just ridiculous, isn't it?
0: I think about
1: the pallet of cash.
0: Oh,
1: and I'm
0: my
1: like,
0: God.
1: What are you doing? Mm. Why are you doing this?
0: No.
1: No wonder they got to the level. I mean, and again, the whole reason that we went and started bombing some things in Iran was because we had intel that they were like right on the cusp of having a nuclear weapon ready to go.
0: Yeah.
1: And Israel's right there. And some other countries that have been bombed by Iran, some that haven't been bombed ever before are like, hey, wait a second.
0: Yeah.
1: They were ready to use it.
0: Yep. They'll use it in a heartbeat. That's why we cannot allow them to have it.
1: Ever.
0: That is the problem.
1: Ever.
0: It is Dixon Divining on Talk 99.5 and Talk99.5.com. Got a pair of tickets to go see the Molly Ringwalds at Iron City coming up Saturday night. I'll come up with a brilliant way to give them away.
1: Brilliant.
0: Yes,
1: he
0: something
1: says.
0: Absolutely off the
1: wow.
0: chain.
1: We'll be, you know what? We'll be the judge.
0: How about
1: of that.
0: This?
3: No caller, pressure on himself there.
0: Caller 9. How do you feel about that? That's
3: woohoo!
0: No,
3: wow.
0: No one's ever done that before.
3: Yeah. Crashing there.
0: You think? Mm-hmm. All right, maybe we'll do something.
1: Maybe
0: better.
1: Caller 3. Let's we make might. It easier.
0: Whoa. Now people are like, which caller are they supposed to be?
1: I don't know, 936?
0: We're not doing either of 26. Those things, just so that you know. Neither of those things is actually taking place.
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7: Left lane trouble still holding up your ride getting inside the perimeter. There's a crash 65 South Findlay Boulevard, exit 262. Highway 144 still have those brake lights with a crash at Old Cole City Road. Cone Zone, Pelham Parkway, north and south off to the shoulder at Martin Street. Volume of the south side, 65 North, leaving Pelham, getting through Hoover. Everything else in solid shape. Live at the traffic center, I'm at Seco.
8: Cooler temperatures, some drier air. Stick around here at least for the next couple of days. A mostly sunny sky today. High temperature in the lower 80s. As we head into the Alabama weekend, Friday morning, we'll be back right around 60. A few 50s mixed in there, a high temperature of 85, still rain-free. A few isolated showers and thunderstorms are possible on Saturday, especially in West Alabama, but much of the state remains dry. Scattered showers and thunderstorms, a summertime pattern resumes on Sunday into early next week. I'm ABC 3340's meteorologist Devin Chikvera on Talk 99.5.
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0: I Need More Cowbell. A little head east. Never been any reason. From the album Flat as a Pancake. Richie Blackmore's Rainbow came out with a version of this song as well that did not do as well. It was a payback. 735 Dixon of Vining, talk995.com. Speaking of everybody being an expert in something, Steve, I don't check the Dixon and Vining Facebook messages as often as I should, obviously.
1: Okay.
0: Because somebody, like a month ago, sent a message in that said, "Hey, Richard, my music trivia team is short two members this Sunday night. You know, could you come in and be a ringer and maybe bring Steve with you?"
1: Oh, missed that one, too.
0: Missed that completely.
1: Yeah, sorry about that.
0: Sorry about that. Apologies. I just didn't see it. I don't know why. Maybe we should make a point to check those messages a little bit more frequently. That's my fault. It is entirely my fault. I have control of that page. And so, yeah, I probably should have looked at that. And maybe I'll look at it later today. Maybe not. You know what? Now that I think of it, never mind.
2: Forget it.
0: I don't care anymore.
1: Took care of that.
0: I don't care anymore. Let's talk about Granger Thagard Auction Marketing and how you can sell a piece of property for the best market value. 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It's really quite a remarkable experience. And if you need to know more, gtauctions.com, the place you want to go, gtauctions.com. 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Sometimes it'll be a commercial business. They just had one of those a couple of weeks ago. Sometimes it will be a house, you know, somebody's old homestead. Whatever the situation may be,

0: 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There are so many more positives than I have time to tell you in this little commercial. How about this? A pair of tickets to see the Molly Ringwalds with a piece of 80s TV trivia. Huh?
1: TV
0: trivia.
1: Okay.
0: We did 80s music. We did 80s movies.
1: Right.
0: Now it's time to do 80s TV trivia. This is a phone call. 545-9950. 545-9950. First person to answer this question correctly is walking away with a pair of tickets to see the Molly Ringwalds. Fantastic, fun 80s band. They dress up. They put on a great show. They're all very talented musicians. You're going to enjoy it. It's Saturday night at Iron City. Here is your question. ALF, A-L-F, stands for Alien Life Form. They called him ALF for short. What was ALF's real name? What was ALF's real name? 545-9950. I'm disturbed that I know this without looking it up.
1: That's very disturbing that you know this. This bit of trivia.
2: Mm-hmm. I have to admit, I thought you were going to go with the whole, what planet did he come from?
0: Oh, yeah. Well, I mean, we can save that one for later, maybe. If we have another 80s trivia question we have to ask. But, you know, here's another one of these BS maps put together by some BS company. Why do they do this?
1: They love to
0: Not
1: do it.
0: Not the first time.
1: No.
0: Lily Blomquist has written this from The Pioneer Woman. And this map is supposedly showing, because they did a data on search trends on Google for 50 ice cream flavors from April 25 to April 26, okay? So they were checking to see, like, what section of the country was searching what flavor, and they came up with what they say is every state's favorite flavor.
1: Mm-hmm.
0: They could not be more wrong.
1: Specifically for Alabama?
0: Certainly for Alabama, yeah. But I've lived in some of these other states, and they're not right about them either. Mm. You lived in Miami. Does boba sound right for Florida?
1: No. I don't even know what that is.
0: I don't even know what the hell it is either. Boba.
1: Mm-mm. What's boba?
0: I had no clue.
1: Is it some foreign ice cream
0: I don't know.
1: Such an international area?
0: It doesn't sound good, does it?
1: Boba.
0: Mm-hmm. Matcha. For Kansas. The state of Kansas supposedly likes green tea flavored ice cream best.
1: Oh, what in the world?
0: No, nobody likes that. That is a complete and utter lie. It's a slander.
1: It sure is.
0: Mm. They're claiming that Vermont likes peanut butter. Peanut butter ice cream. No.
1: I don't think Vermont's peanut butter. Now, you could put the green tea in Vermont. That would make sense.
0: That would almost make sense, yeah. New York's favorite ice cream is supposedly pistachio. I doubt that sincerely.
1: Really? That doesn't sound right either.
0: I doubt that sincerely. Maine's is blueberry.
1: Okay.
0: It's the only blueberry on the map, by the way.
2: Mm. Maybe.
0: Oregon's is lavender.
2: I seriously doubt that.
0: What the hell is lavender-flavored ice cream?
1: Never heard of it.
0: I don't think that's even a thing.
1: Is that blueberry?
0: No.
1: It should be.
0: Blueberry's Maine. Lavender is
1: What's
0: Oregon.
1: Lavender?
0: It's just...
1: So who made up this map? This is insane.
0: Mm-hmm. I agree.
1: Lavender ice cream.
2: Aldi's.
0: We're going to get you to the Alabama, what they claim is Alabama's favorite ice cream in just a moment.
1: It's fake news, too, and we're sharing it with some other states.
0: We're going to Jamie, who is in Gardendale. Jamie, you're on Talk 99.5. What do you do up there in Gardendale?
3: Well, I'm actually in my car driving to my clinic. Nurse practitioner and see pediatric dermatology patients.
1: Thank you for what you do.
0: My. Listen, Doc, it hurts when I do this.
1: Yeah. Take a deep breath, Richard.
2: Stop doing that.
0: Uh-huh. There you go. You ever had this before? Yeah. Well, you got it again. All right. Here we go. What is ALF's actual name?
3: Alien Life Form?
0: No, that's what ALF stands for, A-L-F, Alien Life Form. I just said that, actually, moments ago on these airwaves. We were looking for his actual
1: real name.
0: But hey, get back to work for those kids and their skin. We appreciate you, Doc. Thank you very much. Let's talk to Brian, who is in Jasper. Brian, what do you do in Jasper?
4: I work in the mines.
1: Thank you for what you do.
0: We've got an actual real live miner, and then someone who works on miners. So that worked out pretty well. That's kind of interesting. Yeah, it's very good. Tell me this. How's the black lung disease? I'm just curious.
5: It's coming along.
0: That's good. It's nice you can laugh about it. What is Elf's actual name?
5: Gordon Shumway.
0: That is correct. Yes, indeedy. Gordon Shumway, later known as Alien Lifeform or Elf. Congratulations, Mr. Miner. You have just won yourself a pair of tickets to go see the Molly Ringwalds at Iron City. You're going to dig some 80s music this Saturday. Get it? Dig? He's a miner. You're
1: going to
0: dig some 80s music this Saturday night with a person of your choosing. It is brought to you, of course, by Iron City, by Talk 99.5, by Dixon Divining, and from Spiegel, Chicago, Illinois, 60609.
1: Nice job, Brian. Have fun.
0: Let me put
1: fun.
0: You on hold there, sir.
1: Don't hang up. Hang on.
0: Do not hang up.
1: Yeah, hang on.
0: Not hang up.
1: Because Steve's got to get some info from you.
0: Yeah. Mm-hmm. Okay, some of the other ice cream flavors on this map include chocolate chip.
1: Yeah.
0: Cookie dough. Mm. Cookies and cream. Mm-hmm. North Dakota supposedly caramel. Caramel ice cream? I didn't even know that existed.
1: Hmm. I'd like to try it, though.
0: Mm-hmm. I can't read Indiana.
1: Every Indiana.
0: It's
1: Indiana.
0: Very, very tiny, and it doesn't look like anything. Is that peppermint? I think it's peppermint.
1: Yes, it is peppermint.
0: Good
1: yes.
0: Lord. Okay.
1: That's
0: and
1: what
0: West
1: is.
0: Virginia is what?
1: Strawberry, maybe?
0: I can't read that either. No, that's Virginia. Just to the left of Virginia.
1: I see Virginia.
0: There's an orange
1: pumpkin?
0: Little blob. Pumpkin.
1: Pumpkin.
0: Really? Yeah. Really? West Virginia is enjoying the pumpkin ice cream.
1: See.
0: South Carolina, they say, is peach, while Georgia is butter pecan. Mm. Now, the last time we had any list like this, they gave Alabama butter pecan. They are now claiming that Alabama's favorite flavor of ice cream is...
1: Wrong.
0: Birthday cake.
1: No. Give us back our butter pecan. You gave it to Georgia.
0: I'd rather have butter pecan.
1: What the heck?
0: Or the number one most states that they claim here is strawberry.
1: There's a lot of strawberry.
0: Yeah.
1: California, you can have it, California. Texas.
0: Uh-huh.
1: Oh, no. Texas must be. Give us something else. We don't want to be like California.
0: No. Texas is more manly, I guarantee you.
1: Yeah. Like chocolate. Yeah. Texas. Yeah, be something like Rocky Road. Or,
0: yeah.
1: You know.
0: There, I mean, that is Arizona is Rocky Road. Mm-hmm. New Mexico.
1: But look at that. On the map, strawberry wins.
0: Yeah, by a lot. Which, again, I lived in Minnesota. By no stretch of the imagination was strawberry Minnesota's favorite flavor of ice cream.
1: Mm-mm.
0: That would be something more along the lines of either vanilla or chocolate chip, something like that.
1: I'm only seeing, about three vanilla and, two chocolate.
0: Yeah.
1: I mean, what's up with that?
2: Okay, so are they saying Alabama? I missed that.
0: Alabama's
1: birthday cake.
0: Birthday cake.
2: It is not.
0: No,
1: yeah,
0: exactly.
1: That's what they put.
0: See? He's he's righteously indignant as well. By golly.
2: All right.
0: We all feel
1: that
0: way.
1: Georgia should have gotten peach.
2: One would think, yeah.
0: South Carolina got peach.
1: That's ridiculous.
0: No.
2: And Alabama should have been like butter pecan.
0: Yeah, which we originally thought may have been the case or something more. To me, man, you cannot beat chocolate chip cookie dough. That, to me, is my all-time favorite if we're going with a non-Ben and Jerry's, you know.
2: All right, so you've got the map. Let me ask about two other states.
0: Go ahead.
2: Massachusetts.
0: Massachusetts is cookie dough.
2: Mm-hmm. Okay, maybe. Virginia.
0: Virginia is, guess what? Strawberry.
2: I don't think so.
0: No.
2: This map is wrong.
0: I don't think so either.
1: I can't hardly see that.
0: We're having trouble understanding how Florida could be boba. Boba.
1: They're all
2: that's
1: by
2: an
1: themselves.
2: Ice cream.
0: I don't know.
2: That was a tea.
0: So did I. That's why I don't think Florida actually is. Florida's probably more like key lime or something.
1: Yeah, that's what it should be.
0: I could see that.
2: One would think.
0: Not even sherbet, you know, like key lime ice cream. Caramel
1: ice cream.
0: Neapolitan in Washington State. It's the only state. Oh, no, I'm sorry. Oklahoma's also Neapolitan. I lived there for a while. No, it's not.
1: Yeah, so it says that boba ice cream can be flavored with things like green tea and Thai tea.
0: Oh, yeah.
2: People in Florida ain't doing that?
0: No. People of California might do that.
1: It might be coffee.
0: Yeah.
1: Coffee would be a good one because, you know, all the Cuban coffee that they drink in South Florida.
0: So there's a fair question.
1: Yeah.
0: If you have only, you can only have one flavor of ice cream for the rest of your life.
1: Oh.
0: You going with coffee? I know how much you love
1: No, I think I'm going vanilla because I can put all kinds of things on the vanilla.
0: Right.
1: You know what I mean?
0: You're thinking long term here.
2: Yeah, yeah, I'm thinking. You can do all kinds of stuff. I get you put mixings in there or, you know, pour on syrup or whatever.
0: Yeah.
1: That's
2: I'm with her on that.
0: Yeah. Sounds like we're trying to work
1: I can make it chocolate ice cream.
0: We'll fix it to whatever we want it to be.
1: Get that chocolate syrup.
0: That's right.
1: Put it on there and then mix it up
0: together.
1: Throw
0: it in a blender.
1: Now I've got chocolate ice cream.
0: There you go.
1: You can't do that with some of these other ice creams.
0: You might be destroying the spirit of the question.
1: Okay, never mind.
0: 7:48
1: I'm not playing right.
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14: Heaven can breathe a sigh of relief getting through the north side. The crash is cleared. All lanes back open. 65 southbound getting towards I-2059. Brake lights taking you back towards I-22, but they're thinning out as we speak. 59 westbound starting to get you by the airport at a trustful, and still have that volume at a Pelham. 65 northbound all the way into Hoover. Live at the traffic center, I'm Andrew Seco.
15: Cooler temperatures, some drier air. Stick around here at least for the next couple of days. A mostly sunny sky today. High temperature in the lower 80s. As we head into the Alabama weekend, Friday morning, we'll be back right around 60. A few 50s mixed in there, a high temperature of 85, still rain-free. A few isolated showers and thunderstorms are possible on Saturday, especially in West Alabama. Much of the state remains dry. Scattered showers and thunderstorms, a summertime pattern resumes on Sunday into early next week. I'm ABC 3340's meteorologist Devin Chikvera on Talk 99.5.
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0: 7:52, talk 99.5, talking99.5.com. We've got a beautiful day in store for us. It is going to be sunny. It is going to be 85 degrees. Tomorrow, 88. Again, we're really drying out here. And yesterday was warm, but in no way, shape, or form humid. It was really delightful. And we're supposed to get two more days of that here. Mm-hmm. We'll see if that happens. And then, of course, we've got some rain creeping into the forecast Saturday night and into Sunday. But I think you're still going to have a beautiful Saturday.
1: Yeah, I think it's going to be a nice weekend. Maybe just a little rain in it.
0: A little bit of rain.
1: Not a lot.
0: We can live with it. Mm-hmm. Yeah, we'll take it after what we've been through, man. Not a big deal. It is 7:52. Here we go. The Jeff joke of the day. Are you ready?
1: Go.
0: What do you call a paternity testing center in Indiana? Who's your daddy? Who's your daddy? Steve is unfortunately not able to push any buttons right now. He's on the phone with somebody.
1: That maybe some crickets on that one. Can we just call
0: chirp,
1: it?
0: Chirp, chirp, chirp, chirp.
2: Mm-hmm. Oh, did I miss the Jeff joke of the day?
0: Jeff joke of the day. Would you like me to do it again for you? Let's pretend no one's heard
2: I don't know.
0: It.
2: You gave chirp, so I'm going to say no.
1: He doesn't even want to be bothered.
0: All righty then.
1: Steve.
0: I like it. Let me see here some of the texts we have received thus far. Jay says, Richard wants to do caller number 9 so he can hang up on people.
1: Oh.
2: That's not his job. That's my job.
0: It's true. It is, however, good fun hanging up on people.
1: You're number 1. Mm-hmm. Sorry. Ha-ha. Mm-hmm. You're number 2. Oh, not
0: favorite.
1: You either.
0: Laughing at number 8. That was the best. You're number 8. So sorry. Oh, you were close. You were on the verge. You win nothing.
2: And you'll like it.
0: Mm. Sean A. says, I'm not playing, but I, too, am ashamed that I knew this off the top of my head. Nerds. Nerds. Nerd alert. Roger says, geez, I'd eat butterbean flavor ice cream before birthday cake.
1: Yeah.
0: I think a lot of people feel that way. Sean points out that Minnesota's favorite flavor should be milk because they're anti-ice. Huh?
1: See what you did there.
0: You can give him a rim shot if you want to. Is chocolate on the map? Yes,
1: yes,
0: I spilled some
1: time.
0: On there earlier. I spilled some. Oh, you mean is it? Yeah. It was actually Illinois and one other
1: Let's
0: state,
1: see.
0: I think. Yeah.
1: Illinois and
0: Michigan, something maybe.
1: Yeah, I think it was.
0: Yeah.
1: Yes.
0: Okay.
1: I think that's who it is. Yes.
0: They have good taste over there.
1: Mm-hmm.
0: For Alabama ice
2: politicians.
0: Yeah. For Alabama ice cream favorite, the author needs to quit asking Udell in Bug Tussle.
1: Yeah, what the heck?
3: I like that ice cream flavor.
0: Noel says, according to Bluebell, vanilla is the best-selling ice cream in every state. I don't doubt it. You know, if you're going to have a piece of pie,
1: yeah, you want
0: and you
1: want
0: to put some ice cream on.
1: You don't want chocolate.
0: No, you want vanilla ice cream with that.
1: Vanilla.
0: And as you point out, it's very versatile. Mm-hmm. There are also 3 or 4 different kinds of vanilla. There's vanilla, there's French vanilla, there's vanilla bean, homemade vanilla, you know, there's a lot of different ways that you can go at vanilla.
1: Yeah.
0: I tend to like the vanilla bean if it's available.
1: That's my favorite.
0: Yeah. Let's see. I think the map shows the least favorite in each state, says someone who shall remain nameless. Will says, who's your cousin? See, that might have been a better joke. That might have worked a little bit better. I'm not sure. Thanks for playing, though. We sure do appreciate you.
1: The jokes keep coming.
0: Another company is fleeing a high-tax, high-regulation state.
1: Hmm, not surprising.
0: Headed for Texas.
1: Yes.
0: ExxonMobil.
1: That's a win for Texas.
0: Yeah, it is. The more you get these companies that come in, the more likely you are to be able to do something that Florida's working on right now, which is doing away with property tax.
1: Mm-hmm. Makes it really nice for all the residents that live there.
0: At the very least, I would like to see property tax done away with after a certain age, right? Mm-hmm. That would make sense. Could be 65. I don't know. I mean, but we should definitely kind of pick a time and just go like, you've paid enough on this. This is yours now. You actually own it. Because there's something horribly wrong with a system that says you don't ever actually own this. If you pay it off completely, you've got your mortgage.
1: Still
0: like
1: got
0: to
1: pay the taxes.
0: If you don't pay the taxes, they will come take it from
1: yes,
0: you.
1: Yes, they will.
0: So it's technically not yours, is it? I mean, that's always bugging
1: unless
0: me.
1: You want to go, you know, let me pay the taxes to, I don't know, for the next 20 years and get it off my plate. But
0: yeah.
1: You still don't own it.
0: Yeah. I don't think I would trust them with my 20 years of money.
1: No.
2: Mm-hmm. They'd lose it somewhere.
0: Yeah. It's the whole reason I'm not like paying my alimony in advance. I don't really want to do that.
2: Yeah. We've determined that the value of your land has shot way up, so your 20 years is now only 10.
0: That's right. Yeah, and that is the other thing that gets me about it, is that they are taxing you on unrealized gain. In other words, my house is worth almost $100,000 more than when I bought it 6 years ago. I'm being taxed now on that extra $100,000. I don't have an extra $100,000. I didn't get that money. I didn't sell the house and take that money. How is it possible that now
1: you have to pay it?
0: I have to pay taxes on this $100,000 that I never got to see.
1: Well, you can fight the assessment.
0: You can, but it doesn't make any. That doesn't matter.
1: Sometimes it does. Sometimes you can make a dent.
0: The fact is, it really is worth $100,000. Well, I can't lie about that. It really is.
1: But
0: I just think the system is wrong.
1: Sometimes they assess it way too high, and it's not that. The market value is lower than that. And you can fight it and bring it down some, but it's not going to change it that much if it's $100,000.
2: Shane says in Alabama, after the age of 70, you do not pay property tax.
0: Is that true?
2: I don't know. I hadn't heard that.
0: I hadn't heard that either. I can tell you this. Here's a way that we could put a stop to this nonsense, this overvaluation and this, you know, crazy stuff. Set it up so that the state or the whoever is valuing, in my case, Jefferson County, right? Jefferson County sent me my evaluation the other day. I haven't even opened it yet. I'm a little trepidatious.
1: He's like, I'm going to wait till I'm in the mood.
0: A little trepidatious.
1: Right.
0: What if we set it up in such a way that we said, okay, whatever it is you value this property at, if this person wants to sell it, you have to buy it at that price. I mean, if they can sell it for more to somebody else, that's great. But if not, you have to buy, because you're the one who set this. You're the one
1: who set the bar.
0: This place was worth $600,000.
1: That's part of the problem with it.
0: Mm-hmm. You just sort of randomly decide that?
1: Like, yeah. He or she that day felt like, oh, your house is assesses for this.
0: My neighbor down the block when I lived in Highland Park, she lost her husband. It was at the mall. He wandered away. Didn't have the balloon tied to his hand. Anyway, it's terrible. what happens is she got her house valuation, and she showed it to me, and you hear about jaw-dropping? This was jaw-dropping. I looked at it, and I said, do you think your house is worth that much? She said, I couldn't sell it for half that much today. And she went and fought it and lost.
1: And lost.
2: Okay. Yeah. According to the Alabama Department of Revenue's website, this is a quote, if you're over 65... or permanent and totally disabled regardless of age, or blind regardless of age, you're exempt from the state portion of property tax. County taxes may still be due.
0: Well, I'm all of the above. It's my story and I'm sticking to it.
1: They're going to check you out. You better be careful, Richard.
0: I'm also opening a Somali daycare center in Minnesota. Everybody's welcome
1: to
0: attend.
1: What's the name of it?
0: It's the Learing Center.
1: Learing.
0: It's the Dixon Learing Center.
1: Learing Center.
0: Uh-huh. 8 o'clock. 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Nobody does Learing better than Dixon. He's got it down to a science. Give us a call or drop us a line, 545-9950, if you'd like to comment on anything we've heard today. It's a Thursday that feels an awful lot like a Friday, at least for me.
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4: Former Alabama head football coach Nick Saban was in D.C. on Wednesday, where he testified to a U.S. Senate committee about reform that is needed within college athletics. Saban is supporting the Protect College Sports Act. Saban said it's time to bring order to the system that allows for a college athlete to profit off of name, image, and likeness. And he says this bill will bring integrity to the current system rather than continue making it a pay-for-play.
5: You know, I said 5 or 6 years ago, when a school that I'm not going to mention who didn't do anything wrong had what is called a collective. A collective is an organization that raises money, basically from alumni, to be able to pay players and disguise it as marketing opportunity. When a school did that, the first school that did it, I said, is this what we want college football to become? And I got really criticized for that. But it has become that. And it's become pay for play. So these are things that I think need to be addressed. And I think this bill takes a big step forward in doing that.
4: I'll be back with more Alabama stories after this.
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4: Authorities in Mobile County are searching for an escaped inmate who has been identified as 41-year-old Jackie Boyette. Boyette was assigned to work at a job site in Saraland when he left that job site on Tuesday night. A well-known radio voice in the Wiregrass region is about to retire after 33 years behind the mic. Deborah Wilson has received several awards from the Alabama Broadcasters Association and was named Champion of Change by Comcast back in 2024. Her last day on the air is June 12th. I'm Andrea Tice.
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0: 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Appreciate you tuning in, hanging out with us here on this lovely Thursday morning, which feels an awful lot like a Friday morning. You know why? Because I'm not going to be here tomorrow. That's why. That's why. But I like it. You will be blessed, however, to have Valerie Vining and her very good friend...
1: Brooks Badette.
0: Yes, that's her.
1: Brooks, always coming with some good... legal advice.
0: Yeah, people love it when she's on.
1: Yeah.
0: Hopefully they don't love it more than when I'm on. If they ever do, then it's going to be Burdette and Vining. We're looking at sunny skies and 85 today, sunny and 88 tomorrow. Tiny chance of rain coming to the front, like literally 20% chance Saturday night, but that grows over Sunday. It's far enough away now that I'm just not that worried about it, and I think, you know, you shouldn't let it disrupt your plans if you can, if possible. Okay? All right. Excuse me.
1: That's true. Enjoy today. Today is going to be gorgeous.
0: I have a cough button over here, and I just turned my head and coughed without pressing it.
1: See that? That's all right. Hit the button. Yeah, get out today. If you didn't get out yesterday, I mean, late in the day I was outside, and I was just like, it feels so good. The humidity's low. I think we'll be a little bit warmer today, but still just gorgeous today and should be very nice tomorrow as well.
0: Yes, indeedy. As things have gone over the past couple of days, it's just nice to finally be out of the rain, you know? Don't get me wrong. I enjoyed the rain.
1: Rain is good.
0: The rain was nice.
1: It was nice
0: to be out from under it for a change. I don't know how many people saw this story yesterday about the bank hostage situation.
1: Yeah, that was kind of under the radar a little bit.
0: Yeah.
1: It was kind of quiet. It was like, wait a minute, this has been going on 12 hours.
0: Mm-hmm.
1: Like, huh?
0: This was a guy, Chase Bank, okay, bomb threat, 15-hour hostage standoff in Bakersfield, California. Guy claimed he had a bomb strapped to him, right? It was an Army veteran who was dishonorably discharged, had a history of trouble with law enforcement, was a registered sex offender. Authorities said during the standoff, Anthony Scott Searles Harris, that's his full name, Anthony Scott Searles Harris, expressed frustration toward the legal system and allegedly targeted the bank to gain notoriety and the FBI's attention. Well done. The hostages, who are in Kern County School District employees who work in the same building as the bank, were not harmed during the situation. Victims received medical evaluation at the scene. Searles Harris was pronounced dead on the scene as well, as he was taken out with an officer-involved shooting.
1: Mm-hmm.
0: In other words, one of the cops on hand, possibly a sniper, you know, from a distance. We don't know all the details about it, but apparently managed to get this guy taken out while he was...
1: Somebody had a pretty good shot.
0: Yeah.
1: That's what they had.
0: Yeah, exactly.
1: And probably saved the lives, potentially, of some people in that bank.
0: Well, and the question becomes, was it a real bomb? Was it a fake bomb? There's a classic Justified episode where a guy goes into a bank and is going to rob it, and he claims he's strapped up with dynamite, and Raylan Givens just punches him in the face and says... I used to work in the mines. We know the difference between railroad flares and actual dynamite in this part of the country, son. I have no idea whether or not he was just, you know, but they have to take all of these seriously.
1: Of course.
0: And consequently, they acted as if it was a real bomb, whether it was or not, we don't know. And then took the guy out, which is always an exciting thing to see if you've ever seen that video where there was one in particular where a guy was holding a woman hostage. I mean, there was about less than a quarter of his face exposed. And sharpshooter took him out, just dropped him right there. Boom, on the ground. Amazing how quickly these guys can act and how good they can be when necessary, which is why it's just a bad idea to try to rob a bank to begin with. It's a little bit like, you know, 9/11 ruined hijacking for everybody.
1: Yeah.
0: That's not to say that, you know, hijacking was a good time before that, but if anybody...
1: We don't want to encourage it.
0: No, but if anybody ever was like, I'm going to hijack a plane and take it to Cuba...
1: Which was happening quite frequently from Miami.
0: Often enough. Right. Often enough.
1: It's like, y'all quit hijacking the planes. We got other places to go.
0: And when, you know, when they would do that, now, you know, everybody on the plane would attack them. They would throw books at them, whatever they had, their laptop. This guy would go down in flames. They'd jump on him, take whatever weapon he had and beat him senseless and duct tape him to a chair until they got to their destination.
1: It just happened the other day where this guy had a lot to drink. Tried to open up the emergency door and this MAA fighter got on top of him. I mean, he wasn't even that big a guy and held him. And then they started getting all these hand ties and everything else, tied him up and had to do an emergency landing to get the plane down on the ground and get this guy off to jail. But it's just, people don't... after 9/11, no one messes around. You do some kind of funny business on the plane, it's all hands on.
0: It's over for you.
1: Everybody's
0: on board with it. Mm-hmm. And it's getting to be that way with bank robbery because every bank has now got cameras. Many of them actually have facial recognition cameras as you're walking in. You can't rob an ATM anymore either. I mean, there was a time when there were programs that you could put into an ATM to make it spit out money. But as soon as you go pick that money up, the camera on the ATM has your face, and now they know who took all the money. So you can't do it. It's a bad idea. Even if the ATM makes mistakes, like not too long ago there was one, not in this area, but where they put hundreds in instead of 20s. Oops.
1: Yeah.
0: And so when you asked for $100, it spit out $500 to you, and people were going to town on it. And the bank was like, we have all your faces.
1: You got to bring it back.
0: We know who all of you are. Mm-hmm. By the way, you already typed in your PIN, so we know you, you know, what.
1: Kind of dumb.
0: What are you thinking?
1: Yeah. They're like, well, it's your mistake, not ours.
0: Yeah, that doesn't matter.
1: That doesn't matter either.
0: Strangely enough. There's a really good documentary about the bank robber who was a he was the master of disguise. He would go in, and he was always made up in some new fashion. He'd have a big old mustache and a deerstalker cap on, or he would put on blackface and a pair of wire-rimmed glasses, or he had prosthetic noses. All this stuff that he was doing. He was also a raving nudist, right? And he would build his he built this treehouse that he lived in, and it was this ginormous, environmentally unsound piece of work that I think he got cited on a couple of times by the city or the county. But everybody, all of his friends, would come party with him and hang out with him while he walked around his treehouse nude. And he eventually got caught. Like, somebody figured it out. Somebody figured out who he was. And it was one of those cases where they showed up. There was like a big standoff. He went into his RV, which was his other means of living. When, for instance, there was no bathroom in the treehouse, so he had to have something that had the the ability to use the bathroom. So he went into his RV, and they heard a gunshot, and then they surrounded the thing, and they were like, "Come out with your hands up!" And 15 hours later, somebody finally had the guts to open up. Go, oh yeah, he shot himself 15 hours ago. He wasn't going to be taken alive, you know.
1: Yeah.
0: But he got thousands and thousands and thousands and thousands of dollars. There was one day he robbed three banks in one day, all within a couple of miles of each other. Oh, you couldn't get away with it now.
1: Yeah.
0: You could not get away with it now. Why do they have to ruin our fun? Why do they do that? They ruined the hijacking. Now they're ruining the banks.
1: Mm-hmm.
0: What are we going to lose next, huh?
1: It's not such
0: identity
1: a
0: theft.
1: Thing.
0: I mean, come on.
1: That would be nice.
0: Some of us are just barely getting our criminal career started here.
1: That's right.
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18: Those brake lights still not letting up, getting you through downtown 65 north and south, looking like a parking lot either direction from Hoover all the way up through the heart of the city. Might have a new crash 59 westbound before the 2059 split. Couple extra brake lights we usually don't have this point in the morning, and the parking lot continues on 280 east and westbound. Heavy delays either direction, getting you to and from the interstate. Live at the traffic center, I'm Andrew Seco.
19: Cooler temperatures, some drier air. Stick around here at least for the next couple of days. A mostly sunny sky today, high temperature in the lower 80s. As we head into the Alabama weekend, Friday morning, we'll be back right around 60. A few 50s mixed in there, a high temperature of 85, still rain-free. A few isolated showers and thunderstorms are possible on Saturday, especially in West Alabama, but much of the state remains dry. Scattered showers and thunderstorms, a summertime pattern resumes on Sunday into early next week. I'm ABC 3340's meteorologist Devin Chikvera on Talk 99.5.
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0: Not only can Nancy Wilson still play that riff on the guitar when she reaches that high point, that one right there, she, at 70 years old, kicks her leg way up in the air.
1: Ow, that might hurt.
0: I was just like...
1: You might pop something.
0: She's still an absolutely brilliant guitarist.
1: Like,
0: And Anne hit most of the notes. I got to give her props. I mean,
1: it's pretty amazing.
0: If I were them, I would have tuned everything down two or three steps. They didn't do it. They were like, nope, we're doing it in the original key. And if we hit the notes, great. And if we miss them, well, give us a little break. We're kind of old.
1: That's what the audience wants, right?
0: I would have been okay with them lowering it. I'm just saying they could have if they wanted to, but they didn't. I got to give them props for that.
1: Yeah.
0: Heart was fantastic. 8:19, Dixon Divining, Talk 99.5, talk99.5.com.
1: 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Here's the number. 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
2: And now, it's Dixon and Vining's top three things you need to know.
0: Well, we have covered Ibrahim Yazid wanting a new trial. We have talked about Donald Trump and Iran. We've worn most of the news out today, so let's talk about some of the stuff we haven't touched on yet. Two scientists were charged with bringing deactivated monkeypox virus into the U.S. and lying to authorities.
1: Uh-oh.
0: Yeah, boy. They were actually coming from their home country of Africa, lying about it during interviews with investigators at a Michigan airport. A criminal complaint was unsealed in federal court in Detroit against Vincent Munster.
1: That's true.
0: Munster
1: cheese.
0: He's chief of the virus ecology section at Rocky Mountain Laboratories in Hamilton, Montana, and Claude Kwe, who works with him. Kwe. K-W-E.
1: Is that how you say it?
0: Kwe. Kwe.
1: Sounds like you're missing something.
0: It does, doesn't it? I'm like, where's the rest of his name?
1: Like, eh.
0: Munster and Kwe were stopped at Detroit Metropolitan Airport in January after a flight from Paris and 9 days in the Republic of Congo. An outbreak of the monkeypox disease has been linked to more than 2,000 deaths in Congo, a vast region in Central Africa, though a two-year outbreak was declared over in April. Whoopsie.
1: Great, and you're bringing it here to the U.S.
0: Yeah, by the way, to be clear, the story... regularly refers to it as mpox.
1: Yeah.
0: I'm going to stick with monkeypox. That's where it came from. Came from monkeys.
1: Yeah, don't be afraid to say it.
0: Yeah.
1: It's all right.
0: I don't know why they feel the need to be like, oh, let's go walk on eggshells here.
1: Chinese virus, monkeypox. Yeah. Don't be afraid. Just say it.
0: Hong Kong flu-y, all of it.
1: Hong Kong flu-y.
0: Ford had to recall nearly 420,000 vehicles for a seatbelt issue. Wow.
1: That's a lot of vehicles.
0: A lot of vehicles. The National Highway Traffic Safety Administration said in a report Tuesday that the recall includes certain Ford Expedition and Lincoln Navigator vehicles, model years 2018 through 2022. Issue involves seatbelts that may lock inadvertently, not allowing them to retract or expand. The NHTSA report says a seatbelt that doesn't retract or extend may result in an injury if a crash happens. Individuals may also face injury in some instances if the seatbelt retracts rapidly. You ever have that happen on you?
1: Yes, you're about to, break your neck doing that.
0: It just flips up and the belt hits you, the little buckle hits you in the face as it's going by. You're like, whoa, what's going on here? Calm down. They've largely figured and fixed those problems, though. I miss my mom had a Toyota Cressida. back in the day when she would get in, start the vehicle, and the seatbelt would automatically wrap around her. And the doors automatically lock.
1: Yeah.
0: And then a voice would say, "Goodbye, Mr. Bond." No.
1: You will die. Yeah,
0: it was a little weird, but it was kind of cool that it just automatically. I think they had to do away with that. People were a little freaked out. Like, how do I get this off?
1: Yeah,
0: like,
1: what, if yeah. The, you know, what if it locks me in?
0: Like
1: I can't.
0: Your dad cutting the seatbelts out entirely. Out. Yeah. He was just like, I want nothing to do with these.
1: Cut them out.
0: On the off chance that I may.
1: Then my the dad other was one, like, the other one too, is this Ford issue on the Bronco.
0: Yeah.
1: This is even a little more serious.
0: It is. This is a big one, man.
1: Yikes.
0: They've actually issued a do not drive advisory for the Bronco Sport and the Maverick models. There's a certain Mavericks that you're not supposed to drive either. Yikes. Okay, what is the story here?
1: Suspension?
0: Yeah.
1: Defect?
0: The recall was internally approved May 19th, addresses a potential manufacturing defect originating at the vehicle assembly plant where the front lower central arm ball joints may have been incorrectly installed or repaired, that according to the NHTSA. Officials said the manufacturing defect may result in loss of vehicle control while driving, increasing the risk of a crash.
1: This is really serious. And again, they've issued an urgent do not drive advisory.
0: Do not drive it.
1: Bronco Sport and Maverick models.
0: How are you supposed to get it the site for the recall fix?
1: Pull it over and call a tow truck. I don't know.
0: That's it. That's all I can imagine.
1: But if it's to save your life and maybe others on the roadway, this is extremely dangerous.
0: Mm.
1: And the recall, they said it's for about 4,600 vehicles. So
0: that's a lot.
1: Mm-hmm.
0: My sister-in-law had a Ford Ranger at one point. I liked that truck because it was dark green, and I really liked that color, and I envied her right up until the drive shaft fell out.
1: Oh.
0: Only the front of it, though, okay? So she's driving down the road.
1: Mm-hmm.
0: The drive shaft, front of it drops, and she becomes like a pole vaulter. The whole vehicle goes up in the air and boom, comes back down
1: horrible.
0: Again. Yeah, she had some back problems as a result of that. They took the thing in to get it repaired. It was almost beyond saving. 2 years later, Ford comes up with a recall on that vehicle. 2 years later, they're like, hey, there's a chance the drive shaft could fall out.
3: You think?
0: Yeah.
1: A lot of lawsuits in those 2 years that could happen, too. What are you doing?
0: One would think.
1: Don't risk it. Stop the cars.
0: Well, there was a time when these automobile manufacturers would take their chances, you know? They would just be like, you know what? Let's see it. Maybe nobody discovers it. Maybe we
3: Ford
0: get away
3: and
0: with
3: the
0: it.
3: Pinto.
0: Yeah.
1: The gas tank.
0: Maybe nobody notices. It's possible we could get away with this. You're not getting away with this. Mm. The CEO of an Iran tech company has been arrested on the federal charge of supplying U.S. equipment to Iran's nuclear and military establishment. Dual U.S. Iran national and CEO of an Iran-based technological company was arrested on a federal criminal complaint charging him with violating U.S. sanctions against Iran by acquiring sophisticated U.S. origin networking, security, and encryption equipment for Iranian customers, including the Iranian regime's nuclear and military establishment. Mm. Guys, this is exactly what we're talking about here. Why do we have an Iranian citizen owning an Iranian company in the United States of America while, you know, their main battle cry remains death to America and death to Israel? This is where you kind of go like, you know what? I'm not sure we want you here. I'm not sure you should be here. Now, he has dual citizenship. Maybe he was born here. I don't know. But he was then managing to get his hands on high-tech, American high-tech equipment, technology, networking software, and then selling it to the very people that we're trying to stop right now. What the hell?
1: It doesn't make any sense at all. And this guy's living in like a mansion. If you haven't seen a picture of his house, oh my gosh, I'm like, dude,
0: well,
1: you're living right out in Santa Ana, California.
0: It makes sense to him. He's like, this is how I get
1: this
0: the money.
1: This is awesome.
0: This is where the money comes from.
1: Right.
0: If I had to make money off of just actually doing my job the way I normally would do it, I couldn't live in a house like this. I have to be stealing from the American people and becoming a danger to society.
3: Well, at least he was in the right state to do that.
0: Yeah, that is true. Santa Ana, California. Mm-mm-mm. 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
1: Indeed that today, or this week.
0: It really
1: has
0: been.
1: Last few weeks.
0: On any given day, people could say, like, what did you talk about this morning? And most days I'd be like, that was a long time ago. I don't even remember. Yesterday it was like, well, number one was Iran. Number two was Scott Pelley getting fired. Number three was the Alabama Supreme Court, or the Supreme Court okaying Alabama's map. And there's more conversation about that. And then we still got the challenge for Tommy Tuberville and whether or not he really lives in the state of Alabama. And we got target-rich environment, to say the least. 545-9950. Drop us a line if you're so inclined.
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0: northbound right before the 2059 split. Couple extra brake lights still remain getting out of Trustville, but nothing to write home about. 280 east and westbound, still the worst of the brake lights either direction. It's a tough battle getting onto the interstate. And we're seeing the usual volume, 65 north and southbound between Hoover and downtown. Live at the traffic center, I'm Andrew Seco.
1: Cooler temperatures, some drier air stick around here, at least for the next couple of days. A mostly sunny sky today, high temperature in the lower 80s. As we head into the Alabama weekend, Friday morning, we'll be back right around 60, a few 50s mixed in there, a high temperature of 85, still rain-free. A few isolated showers and thunderstorms are possible on Saturday, especially in West Alabama, but much of the state remains dry. Scattered showers and thunderstorms, a summertime pattern resumes on Sunday into early next week. I'm ABC 3340's meteorologist Devin Chikvera on Talk 99.5.
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3: 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Remember, this is one part of the foundation of the overall deal, right? This Abraham Accord stuff, it's kind of a side note, even though it is widely important and would be monumental in ways that most people won't even comprehend, and Trump won't get credit for it.
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0: star.
1: 835, Dixon of Vining, talk 99.5, talk995.com. Lovely day, 85 for a high, sunny. Looks about the same for the next couple of days. Some rain in the forecast for the weekend, don't worry about it. While studies find the majority of wealthy residents flocking to states like New York and California, one Alabama city has attracted them with its offerings. Mountain Brook.
2: The tiny kingdom.
1: It has secured a spot among America's most affluent communities, ranking 24th in a new national analysis of wealthy suburbs. Birmingham suburbs stood out as the only Alabama community to make the list of 50 wealthiest suburbs nationwide.
2: Maybe Fairhope. You hear about Fairhope a lot.
1: Fairhope is lovely.
2: Yes.
1: I enjoy that.
2: Trying to think, who else?
1: Opp. No.
2: That one didn't come to mind.
1: Study analyzed average household income, home values, and year-over-year growth rates that identify the county's most prosperous suburban areas. Isn't that interesting, by the way, that, you know, there was this tiny little church that was in a fairly poor section of the country that decided maybe they needed to pick up and move, and the Lord told them to move to Mountain Brook. What are the odds? Church of the Highlands, from out of nowhere, moves from a tiny little, very poor section of the country to one of the most affluent suburbs in the United States, and suddenly explodes in size. I guess God steered them in the right direction, huh?
2: Yeah, sure. Yeah. If you want to look at it that way, why not?
1: Home values in the suburb reached $1,093,413 in April of 2026.
3: Ow.
1: Climbing 6.6% year over year based on Zillow Home Value Index data.
2: Is that an average? Or is that just the
3: probably, high? Yeah.
1: They said that it reached, home values reached
2: know.
1: That. I
2: don't
1: know
2: that.
1: Mean? Yeah. I don't
2: if
1: know
2: that's
1: either.
2: That's average. Wow. Have at it, Mountain Brook.
1: Look, Mountain Brook is very nice in a number of ways. I did get pulled over there once. I was going to visit Spud back when his dad was alive, and he lived with his dad.
2: They saw you, and they we got to pull that Dixon guy over.
1: They had a question
2: What's
1: about...
2: What's he doing over here in this part of town?
1: It was more like a guy driving that kind of car. I don't remember what it was. I remember I had my Chrysler Sebring.
2: And Chrysler, it was
1: a little
2: okay tore
1: up.
2: That.
1: No, it was a little tore up.
2: Oh, was it torn up?
1: A little tore up.
2: Well, a new one.
1: Yeah.
3: Not in Mount Brook, sorry.
1: No.
2: A new one when he got... What year was that when you got it?
1: Oh, it wasn't new. I bought it used.
3: Oh, and then saw you coming.
1: And then I had an accident.
2: Okay. Got rust on the area where you had the wreck?
1: It was actually my bumper wasn't quite hanging properly.
2: Oh.
1: Yeah. So I kept having to kind of put it back in place. I'd get out of the vehicle, I'd go over and I'd kind of kick it and put it back where it was supposed to be.
2: Did you have duct tape on it?
1: No, I didn't have that.
2: Okay, that's good.
1: That was good.
2: Yeah, that's always
1: good. But they did pull me over and say, can we?

0: ask what you're doing in this part of the world. Mm. I said, I'm going to visit my friend Spud. Oh, Spud. I said, yeah, he lives right over there.
1: They're like,
0: yeah. Yeah, okay, go ahead.
1: So I looked it up. Zillow says average home price in Mountain Brook, roughly $1.041 million.
0: Wow.
1: Average home price.
0: Wow. Means half the homes are less than that, I bet.
1: It says the median sale prices range between $975,000 and $1.01 million.
0: Good Lord.
1: Median. Mm. Ouch.
0: The people there feel safe. I love the Mountain Brook Village.
2: Mm-hmm.
0: Great
2: it's
0: little
2: very
0: place.
2: Lovely.
0: Yeah, I mean,
2: mm-hmm.
0: it's very walkable.
2: Yeah.
0: Got a lot of great stuff there. We were just at Davenport's last year when we were doing the pizza thing.
2: Mm-hmm.
0: It was delightful. People pick on Mountain Brook, and there's a lot to have fun with. But the reality is, we all kind of want to live there, don't we?
2: It's very convenient to a lot of things in Birmingham.
0: Yeah.
2: If that's where you want to be.
0: Yeah. I don't know. I mean, there are some places with bigger yards, and mm-hmm. there are some places with no yards. And then there are, you know, condos and apartment complexes all over the place in Mountain Brook that I look at and go, no, not for me. But there is a certain attraction to, you know, my toilet's overflowing. No, the landlord's toilet is overflowing. That's not your problem at all, my friend.
2: Mm.
0: This is my problem because I do have to use the toilet, but eventually. Mountain Brook distinguished itself as one of the few southern communities to appear on the list. Locations in Alabama, Texas, and Florida comprising less than half of the ranked spots.
2: Hmm.
0: Wow. Eligible suburbs needed at least 5,000 households and had to be part of a metropolitan statistical area without being classified as a principal city. Well, that would explain why Jasper didn't make it. So,
1: and sorry, Roger, that explains Slap Out.
0: Slap
2: poor
0: Out?
2: Jasper.
0: Yeah, Slap Out didn't make it?
1: No, it didn't.
0: That's a shame.
1: So what was number one?
0: I don't know.
2: New York, Scarsdale.
0: Scarsdale.
1: Them and their diet.
0: Hmm.
2: University Place, Texas was number two.
0: Mm-hmm.
2: Rye, New York, three. Los Altos, California was four.
0: How about Bel Air at number 18?
2: Mm.
0: The Fresh Prince lived there at one point.
1: Exactly.
0: Mm-hmm. Colleyville at number 46. I don't even know what that is. Is that Texas?
1: Don't know.
2: Oh, Pinecrest, Florida. How about that? All fancy. I went to Pinecrest Elementary School.
0: Oh, really?
2: Well, now it's a community with the school.
0: Yeah. Well, this explains
2: this
0: a lot about you.
2: This totally changed. This didn't. When I grew up, this was not it.
0: Sure.
2: It was not. Mm-hmm. I promise you.
0: I bet.
2: I promise you. Mm-hmm. Now they have their own police department. They didn't have that when I was growing up.
0: The elementary school has its own police department.
2: No.
0: Are they kitty cops?
1: Do they ride around? A lot of crime in that elementary school.
0: Pull people over on big wheels.
2: Yeah, that whole area is really
0: changed.
2: You
0: know how fast you were going? man, oh, man. I lived a stone's throw from Edina, Minnesota, which was, you know, like a really high-end suburb for Minnesota. That was, you know, that was where the wealthy people lived. And sometimes just for fun, you'd get in the car and just kind of drive through there to look at the mansions and the really nice houses. And certainly nothing was $1 million back then, but, you know, a very expensive house when I was in high school was $450,000. Now, of course, that's your average home. I remember one time we actually got a worksheet talking about how much you're worth. This was in, like, a social studies class or something like that. And it was, you know, trying to get us ready for life in general. But it asked, like, do you have a mortgage that's more than $10,000? I looked at it and I was like, doesn't everybody have a mortgage that's worth more than $10,000?
1: What do you think?
0: Ignore that. These tests are several years old. Like, they go back to about 1968. Now, in 1968, you could buy a house for $10,000?
1: Not much more than.
0: What happened?
1: I mean, I found out a person I used to work with became a real estate agent, sold the house that I grew up in Bluff Park.
0: Hmm.
1: And this was about not quite 10 years ago. It sold for about $350,000.
0: Mm-hmm.
1: In 1973, my mom and dad bought it for $32,000.
0: Wow.
2: Yeah, that kind of puts it in perspective.
0: It really does. Mm-hmm. I mean, and that's why we always say, figure out how much house you can afford, buy a little more. Buy a little more than you can afford. Because within 10 years, those payments are going to be much more reasonable than they are right now. I'll never forget driving through a place called Peacock Run, I want to say it was. No, Quail Run. Peacock Run was one neighborhood over.
2: Peacocks, quails, yeah. Whatever. Same one of those thing. Things. Some, one some of those bird. Birds. Yeah.
0: We were looking at Christmas lights.
2: Right.
0: And my father, then father-in-law, pulls over. We're looking at this very richly decorated house, and it was a ginormous. I mean, it was just a huge mansion of a house. And he goes, we almost bought that house. I was like, get out of here. He goes, no, we almost bought that when we moved here. My wife was probably 30 at the time, and when they moved, she was 2, so it was like 28 years before. I said, well, what stopped you? And he goes, I didn't think I could handle the $280 a month payments. $280 a month at that point was such a joke, and this thing was a massive mansion. So, yeah, buy a little more house than you think you can afford.
2: It's like the people that back in the 50s and 60s that didn't buy, any beach property.
0: Right.
2: Gulf Shores, any of that property, Orange Beach, who are now kicking themselves going, God, if I had my parents or your grandparents had bought something and left it to you.
0: Absolutely.
2: You'd be living on a gold mine.
0: I went down to Gulf Shores in 1989 or 90.
2: Almost bought something?
0: No, there was nothing there.
2: Yeah, oh yeah.
0: It was amazing. There were condo structures that had been started and were abandoned because they never could get the investors. Mm-hmm. Nobody would buy.
2: Well, and a good hurricane really shakes things up, too.
0: Absolutely.
2: Anytime that happens, you see everybody's like, I'm selling, so that's the time to buy.
0: But a little bit like driving down now, there was a time when Lloyd's on 280, that was the end of the world.
2: Oh, my goodness. Pack a lunch to get to Lloyd's.
0: You get past Lloyd's and it actually had a little thing that said, here there be tigers. You were at the end of the world.
1: When Chelsea was nothing.
0: It was nothing, absolutely. Mm-hmm. Gulf Shores was the same way. You'd go down there. There'd be the Pink Pony Pub. Mm-hmm. There would be the Spot, which was right next to it. The Hangout didn't exist.
2: Nope.
0: You turn left. You'd go through. There'd be 5 or 6 hotels. By the time you got down to where the Hilton was, beyond that, it was just
2: nothing.
0: No man's land.
2: Mm-hmm. It was great.
0: Now, of course, you can't see the beach because it's Phoenix 7, Phoenix 11, Phoenix 22. There's 217 condos down there, and they're all full all the time. Yes. To her credit, my ex-wife said at one point, if we were smart, we would borrow all the money we could and go down there and buy a piece of that property. It's only about $120,000 right now.
2: Mm-hmm. And that then probably was a lot of money for you guys.
0: Of course it was. It was an insane amount of money. We didn't have that kind of money, but she was right. If we could have borrowed that kind of money and gone down and bought, and I'm not just talking about a flat piece of property. I mean, there was a house on that property for $120,000. I mean, we didn't do it because we're morons. We also didn't buy Microsoft and we didn't buy Apple at 5. That's why I'm still here working, people. If you're wondering, why Richard shows up every day,
2: you got some NVIDIA stuff.
0: I didn't get any NVIDIA. Haven't purchased that. I told you earlier, I have no gold.
2: No gold.
0: No. Uh-huh. I'm eating beanie and weenies at my house.
2: Poor Richard.
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12: New trouble getting towards the interstate. We have a crash Lakeshore Parkway heading eastbound at West Oxmoor Road. A couple extra minutes of commute time is all it's going to take. Getting towards I-65, 65 north and south. Still have those brake lights either direction between downtown towards Hoover. And see a little volume 20 eastbound leaving Pell City. Live in the traffic center, I'm Igor Seco.
13: Well, cooler temperatures, some drier air stick around here at least for the next couple of days. A mostly sunny sky today. High temperature in the lower 80s. As we head into the Alabama weekend, Friday morning, we'll be back right around 60. A few 50s mixed in there, a high temperature of 85, still rain-free. A few isolated showers and thunderstorms are possible on Saturday, especially in West Alabama, but much of the state remains dry. Scattered showers and thunderstorms, a summertime pattern resumes on Sunday into early next week. I'm ABC 3340's meteorologist Devin Chikvera on Talk 99.5.
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0: this song was on every radio all the time. 72, 73, somewhere around there.
1: Was it older than that?
0: It does? Really?
2: Yes.
0: Helen Reddy, great polished voice. Loved her work. 851, talk99.5.com with Dixon inviting Bill. Drops us this line, Mountain Brook class of 1983, Mel Brooks quote, "It's good to be the king."
1: I Am Woman, 1972.
0: 1972.
1: Yeah, you're pretty close.
0: I was in the zone there.
1: Yep.
0: Chris says, "Hey, Richard, talking about home values, my parents bought a home in 1966 in Homewood for $16,000. That home is now listed for sale, $650,000. 1966 to today.
1: Goodness gracious.
0: Well, the cost of a college education's gone up, too. Fran says, let's not forget Smith Lake homes are pushing a million. Lovely area. Yes, it is a lovely area.
1: Smith Lake and Lake Martin.
0: Oh, yeah.
1: That is really booming.
0: Very nice. Jonathan says, in 1976, land on 280 past Pump House Road was $100 an acre, $200 if you wanted it cleared. I remember when the Target there was new. When they just put that new Target in, they'd done some blasting and whatnot, and it was a big deal over there.
3: That whole shopping center.
0: That entire shopping center that used to have, everybody's like, is that where the Best Buy used to be?
3: Yes.
0: I'm like, yes, that's where the Best Buy used to be. Why is it? Everybody remembers that's where the Best Buy used to be, but they had to close down because nobody ever walked in the place. Mm. Yeah.
1: That's a problem.
3: Mm. No, they just moved. They moved down to Brook Island.
0: Did they?
3: Yep.
0: That's a long way.
3: They opened a bigger location.
0: Okay. That seems like a long way to go down there, Brook Island.
3: Well, yeah, I mean, it seems so long because you're on 280.
0: That's true. And more and more people live out there, so, I'm being a little unfair. Let's see. Candace says, I've lived on 280 since 93. I wish I had pictures of what it used to look like.
3: I remember.
1: Two-lane road. Once you got past
3: the little pink liquor store, two-lane road all the way down to Lloyd's.
0: Yep.
3: And then nothing.
0: Nothing.
3: Until, like, Childersburg.
0: Yeah.
3: That was still kind of nothing.
0: Yeah, boy. That has absolutely exploded, and mostly with restaurants for some reason, because they're like, we want to make sure that no one can move on this road at noon. The important thing is...
1: I was there yesterday, and it was like, I guess about 1 o'clock, and I was just like, this is like Friday at 3, because Friday at 3 is a nightmare. It's more like 5:30.
0: I will be there tomorrow. And
1: good luck going through there.
0: Yeah, thanks. I appreciate it.
1: You're welcome. Hope it's early in the day.
0: It's early in the morning. It is, Rhonda says, good morning. Just imagine purchasing a house through Sears and Roebuck mail order. My first home was, in fact, a Craftsman home that had been delivered on a train back in 1921 and built it. They sent you the blueprints, and they sent you everything you needed to build the home, and then you hired people to come actually, follow the blueprints and construct it for you. It did not have, I guess because of the time it was built, did not have a single piece of plywood in it. Like, plywood didn't exist at the time? I don't know. But it had a wooden exterior, and it was a double wooden exterior in that there were boards that ran at a slant, and then there were boards that ran, siding that went on, that was painted siding, that was later replaced by me with aluminum siding or vinyl siding. But one of the most interesting things about it was once you got into the walls, because we decided we were going to do the whole thing over again, like we were going to rip out all of the lathes and plaster is what it was. So fur stripping, you might know. It's little tiny thin strips of wood that they then laid plaster over.
1: Did you cringe when you heard a tornado was coming ever with that place?
0: No, are you kidding?
1: Okay. Not.
0: That was the most well-built house.
1: Really?
0: You go up in the attic, and the stuff that they consider to be tornado bracing today, or hurricane bracing if you're in Florida, that had that in spades and then some. I mean, this thing was crazy well-built. It was also 7 rooms. It was 2,500 square feet, but it was 7 rooms. So they were all really big rooms.
1: Good heavens.
0: I know. Strange. But the best part of it was when we took the walls down because we were going to insulate, rewire, for one thing, because every room had one outlet in it. That's what they had in 1921. Nothing was plugging in. What are you plugging in here? Nothing. We rewired everything, put in a whole bunch of new outlets, put new baseboards in, insulated all the walls, and then put up actual, wallboard, and then did the sheetrock and mud. And when you got those walls down, you were looking at 2x4s that were actually 2 inches by 4 inches.
3: Yeah.
0: if you do not understand or do not know about building, a standard 2x4 now is 1 5/8 by 3 5/8, I want to say.
3: Give or take.
0: Yeah. I don't think it's even that. I think it might be
3: 1 3/4.
0: I think it's 3 3/4,
3: 1 5/8. It's a little more than 1.5.
0: Yeah, that's about it. It's a little more than 1.5 is what it comes down to. It's about 3.5 by 1.5. So we were taking, because we were using some, you know, I was adding a new room. We were putting up a new wall here and there. And you could take a new 2x4 and hold it next to the old 2x4, and you just go, what are we paying for? This is a joke.
1: Yeah.
3: Can we reuse this old 2x4?
0: No, and we did, believe me. We reused a lot of those. One of the problems would be like you'd drive a drill bit into it, and the drill bit would just snap off because that wood was so hard. It was great. I did have, when we had the inspection done on it after, because I got a construction loan, right? So you had to have somebody from the bank come by, and they looked at it, and they said whether or not everything was good or bad, or, you know, does this qualify for the loan, and you start paying it back, and so on and so forth. And this guy comes in and he goes, oh, there's a lot of soft pine in here. I mean, a lot. This is a lot of yellow pine. I said, is that bad? He goes, no, but if this place ever catches fire, don't ask questions. Just run. Just run.
1: Jeez.
0: I was like, whoa, okay.
1: Yeah, that's not something you want to hear.
0: If you
1: extra
0: say so.
1: Smoke detectors is yeah. what you're saying
0: that's
1: to
0: exactly,
1: yourself.
0: You needed,
1: we need one for every hall, every room, every. Let's
0: two.
1: Put two in
0: we
1: each
0: room. We needed
1: right?
0: two for every room. My dad bought two lots, says Don, in PC Laguna Beach by Thomas Donuts, 50 feet by 150 feet in 1959 for $500 each. They're worth $400,000 now. Unreal. He could have bought beachfront on Thomas Drive for $1,000. Didn't
1: Good
0: do it.
1: Good heavens.
0: Oof. Yeah. We just did not think
1: we just didn't know.
0: That that stuff was going to be that valuable, that it was ever going to get good, you know? It's still amazing to me when I think about all the opportunities down in Gulf Shores, and nobody wanted it. Did they think it was garbage land? I don't know. They just weren't buying it.
1: Again, maybe weather is a factor, and hurricanes
0: could be.
1: Tend to, you know, people go, I don't want property right on the beach
0: mm-hmm.
1: because I'm going to have to deal with this every season. Well, you know, you went through it.
0: Yeah, I did.
1: So
0: yeah,
1: that's the only, you know, that's the one negative. And to get insurance, you know, to insure when you build a place is...
0: not as expensive as you think it is. Yeah. I was really bracing myself for the cost of that insurance when I bought that beach house, and I was pleasantly surprised when the number came in. I was like, that's very doable. Part of it is because it's a national program, and everybody who's on any piece of water whatsoever is in the pool, you know? So people who live along the Mississippi are in the same pool as the people who live along the coast in Florida, who live along the coast in Alabama, who live along the coast in Texas, who live along the coast in Alaska. You're all in the same kind of flood insurance pool. Every once in a while, the federal government will complain about how, oh, that pool's out of money and these rich people, and why are they getting subsidized insurance and it's unfair? And when you ask them a couple of questions like, well, last year you had a real surplus in that pool. What'd you do with it? Oh, we spent it. You spent it! You spent it! Oh, that's interesting. So you took our premiums and you didn't hold on to them. You just went and spent it on your little social programs. But somehow it's our fault that we're out of money this year. Gotcha. That's the federal government for you, friends. 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Our good friend Steve is here, and he gets a turn. That's coming up within the next 10 minutes or so. We've got some news for you. We've got some food news for you. Brace yourself. You're going to get hungry. 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
4: 1819 News.
5: Another indictment has been issued against the Southern Poverty Law Center, which is based out of Montgomery. This is a superseding indictment coming from the U.S. Department of Justice and the Middle District of Alabama. A grand jury out of Montgomery issued 11 counts against the SPLC for wire fraud and money laundering back in April of this year. Now this latest indictment alleges that the SPLC funneled $4.1 million in tax-exempt donor money to fake accounts that were linked to persons who were infiltrating extremist groups in order to instigate violence. U.S. Attorney for the Middle District of Alabama, Kevin Davidson, says these extremist groups included the Ku Klux Klan, the Aryan Nation, and the National Alliance. All of these groups, the SPLC, claimed to be working to dismantle and dissolve when they would fundraise with their donors. I'll be back with more Alabama stories after this.
6: Where I was living was not a great place to live anymore. I began to pray for a place to go, praying for all of these things that a 9-year-old would want. I wanted horses, big house with a bunch of people my age. I wanted parents. I wanted a mom and a dad. Before I even prayed it, the Lord had already answered my prayer with the Big Oak Ranch. Who would that 9-year-old be if she never came to the Big Oak Ranch? I would be trying to fight for survival instead of fighting to break a cycle.
7: Big Oak Ranch, a Christian home for children needing a chance.
5: There are now two school administrators within the Dothan City school system that are being charged with misdemeanors for failing to report child abuse by a teacher. The two women are the assistant principal at Fane Elementary School, Sophia Hendrington, and Title IX coordinator, Bertha Guilford. The case is related to a math teacher, Johnny Dunaway, who was arrested recently for sexual abuse of a child under the age of 12. The first report of that abuse occurred in February of this year, but police only recently learned of the case and have since investigated and arrested Dunaway. I'm Andrea Tice for
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1: Good morning, everyone, and a happy Thursday to you. We're glad you're here with us. It is nice out. June the 4th, 2026, and if you like today's weather, you'll probably like tomorrow's weather, too. Sunny skies today, 85 the high. Friday, very nice, 88. Saturday, we should start the day out pretty nice. Maybe some clouds as the day progresses. Little chance of rain by the time we get to Saturday night. And into Sunday, there could be some rain as well. No worries, though, today. Just think about today's weather. Get out. Get outside. Get a little vitamin D on you.
0: Yeah, man.
1: With the sunscreen. And enjoy the nice weather that we've got. It's fantastic.
0: Do I have to wear the sunscreen?
1: Well, if you're going to be out in it for a while. My dermatologist said put the sunscreen on.
0: Just smell like a coconut. I don't like it.
1: We have some that doesn't smell like that. Mm. Smell a lime in the coconut. Drink it all up.
0: When you go to sunscreen, I mean, do you have like 17 bottles of the stuff laying around? No? What do you have?
1: I normally have like with makeup. Like a makeup that's just for faces that you can, if you know you're going to be out for a while, I don't put it on every day. But I usually use a copper tone. It's like 30 plus, something like that. And it's the same stuff.
0: I guess I must buy some every time I go to the beach or when I'm going to the beach or something. I go like, oh, I'm going, I better buy some. And so I'll go get, you know, some Banana Boat or some Panama Jack or whatever. And it's usually, it ranges between 8 and 110, because, you know, I'm incredibly white, white. And then I'll go home and I'll pack it, whatever, and then we'll go to the beach and we'll come back and I go, where do I put this? Oh, I know. It goes in the laundry room in this drawer, and I open the drawer up, and there's like six bottles in there already.
1: Let me tell you something, and I made the fatal error, and this is for everybody in case you didn't know. It will dilute. It will go bad. So pay attention. There's an expiration date on all of them. Do not use it if it expires. I mean, you're taking a bit of a risk that it's going to protect you. But I've had a summer where it was outdated by like 5 years. I didn't really pay any attention. It did not protect like it normally did, I got some burn.
0: This is why, unless you have a huge family, you don't buy that giant bottle.
1: Yeah. Well, you know? These are, you know, little, you know, 8 ounces or something like that. I don't know how many ounces there are. But anyways, I always look at the date now, and if it's, you know, beyond a year or something, I toss it because it can, and that's the last thing you want, is it's not working like you think it's supposed to and covering you, and then you're burned.
0: I'm incredibly lazy. I like the spray on kind.
1: Yeah.
0: I just want
1: lotion. Because I like to put it on before I go out to the beach, top to bottom, feet, top of feet, ears.
0: Yeah, got to get the top of those feet, believe me, kids. Take it from someone who knows.
1: And then I go out and I'm ready to go for the day. You know, I don't have to worry about spraying it.
0: I hate to rub that in. That's annoying.
1: Yeah.
0: Alabama Men's Clinic wants to see you about your low testosterone. You say, wait a minute, I might not have low testosterone. Well, maybe you don't. On the other hand, maybe you do. Maybe you should go find out. 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
3: Well, sports movies can be really good, or they just come and go kind of without anybody hardly even noticing them. Some of the more successful ones came out like in the 1980s, maybe early 1990s. We saw baseball films like Major League, Bull Durham, Field of Dreams, Eight Men Out. Football movies really are much more give and take. We get some really good ones, uplifting stories like We Are Marshall or Invincible, and then you'll get like Unnecessary Roughness, which I kind of like, but let's face it, it's not really a great film. Sports dramas, though, have taken something of a backseat in recent years to things like superhero films. But one movie is going to try and change all that later on this year. It's a movie called Mr. Irrelevant. It's a football film, and its title refers to a man who is picked last in any given NFL draft. Generally, the last person picked, probably not going to make the NFL roster. More of a quick pick by whatever team is making it in order to get the draft over with. But these days, with only 7 rounds, kind of less the story. Go back about 40 years ago when this movie is set, when there were a dozen or more rounds in a draft, and yeah, they were just getting tired of sitting in little rooms making pick after pick after pick after pick. But that brings us to the 1983 draft, according to NFL insiders, the draft that changed it all. It was the ultimate QB draft, record 6 of them going in the first round, 3 of them went into the Hall of Fame. You might remember the drama surrounding the Baltimore Colts. Remember the Baltimore Colts? And they drafted John Elway, who said he'd never play a down for them, and didn't. I know, spoiler alert. That first round of the 1983 draft was the first one that was open to the public, the first one broadcast by ESPN, and in addition to those 6 quarterbacks taken, it's noted for the number of Hall of Famers that it produced. I talked about the 3 quarterbacks. Take the first round alone, 8 players got inducted into the Hall of Fame, and that was back when they only had 28 teams. A 9th player actually ended up going into the Hall of Fame. He was drafted in the 2nd round. In all, 12 rounds, 335 picks, from John Elway to a little guy by the name of John Tuggle. He was selected by the New York Giants in that last pick, 335, a little running back out of Cal. Career, not really especially notable. He's not going into the Hall of Fame, other than he did make the Giants, played mostly special teams. Had a rather unremarkable 17 carries for 49 total rushing yards, 3 catches for another 50. Did rack up 156 kick and punt return yards, and he did score 1 touchdown in his 1 season of play. That being said, he was on the team roster in the 1984 season, but this was a season that was riddled with injuries, one of which prompted the doctors to start looking around a little more and discovered he had cancer. This movie sees Tuggle, played by the latest man to don Superman's cape, David Corenswet, in the starring role. It's been shown to preview audiences. This film is getting rave reviews, 90-plus percentage approval rating from men and women aged 30 and up. But here's the thing. It comes out Christmas Day, when we will already have seen the likes of the latest Hunger Games, Avengers Doomsday, Violent Night 2, already out in theaters. Christmas Day itself got Jumanji Open World. So I do kind of wonder, is this going to get buried in this competition, or will this story actually be one of those films that we say, hey, that's a great story, and I'm going to go see it.
0: Mm. It's got a lot of heart.
3: We shall see.
0: Yeah, I don't know either. You know, I love a good sports movie. I love a good underdog movie, right?
1: Mm-hmm. Love those.
0: Except the movie Underdog, which was terrible.
1: Yeah, that was
0: I don't know if you ever saw it. It was really bad. But, yeah, I'll tell you what movie I could not make it through, and you can correct me if I'm wrong, and maybe I should go back and watch it again, but it was the one about... Kurt, the Los Angeles Rams quarterback who won the Super Bowl.
3: Kurt Warner.
0: Kurt Warner, yeah. He had been playing in the indoor league, mm-hmm. and ended up getting moved up and found his way into the Rams and ended up actually winning the Super Bowl, which is an impressive story. I got about the third of the way through, and I was like, I've lost
1: my
0: interest in this.
1: Why am I watching this? Yeah. That is the worst, isn't it?
0: Yeah.
1: When you're 3/4 of the way into it, and you're like, what am I doing here?
0: Yeah, you feel like, I just wasted a whole bunch of time. I don't even want to see how this ends. I don't care. You know, it's terrible. I still have not gotten around to finish watching Send Help. Mm. I intend to.
3: I need to start watching that.
0: But I really want to.
3: I keep thinking about it, and I just haven't started it yet.
0: I want to make sure that I'm in a position where I can sit down and watch the whole rest of the movie. It's about, I'm probably 60-65% done with it, so I got about 30-35% mm-hmm. to watch. But it seems like I never seem to have that much time available to just sit down and watch. So maybe this weekend I'll get the opportunity.
1: How long is the whole thing?
0: It's not that long. It's like an hour and 40 minutes, an hour
1: and 50
0: minutes.
1: You're watching it in pieces.
0: Well, I'm 2 pieces,
3: yes. You watch
0: yes,
3: everything I watch a couple of different pieces.
0: I watch almost everything in pieces, yes.
1: Really?
0: Yeah.
1: See, if I'm going to sit down and I'm going to...
0: Yeah.
1: You know,
0: watch a movie from start to finish.
1: I'm going
0: to
1: commit. I'm going to watch the whole thing.
0: Well, I have a fear of commitment, Valerie. You know that.
1: I can see why.
0: Yeah.
1: It's that money that's leaving your bank every month.
0: You never met her. drivewaywashing.com doesn't just wash driveways, although they do wash driveways. 915-0646. 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
25: And I'm leaving you with a much nicer ride than when we started things off this morning. Only a couple extra brake lights left over. 65 northbound. A little scattered volume from Montgomery Highway up towards Lakeshore Parkway. Still a little bit slow to it east and westbound getting at a 459. Everything else moving at a speed limit pace. Live at the traffic center, I'm Andrew Seco.
26: The beautiful June weather continues as we conclude the work week today and tomorrow. Highs are in the low to mid 80s under a mix of sunshine and a few clouds. We'll see completely dry conditions through the start of the weekend. Mornings will be cool tomorrow and a little bit on Saturday as well. However, humidity begins to creep back in Saturday afternoon as highs climb near 90 degrees. A hot and steamy day with a chance for a few spotty showers. Best chance for rain for the weekend will be on Sunday afternoon as scattered showers and a couple of thunderstorms rumble through the state. Maybe see 30 through 40 meteorologist Emma Kate Cowan on Talk 99.5.
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0: 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Beautiful, beautiful Thursday. Almost said Friday, Valerie. I almost said Friday. I came very close.
1: Hell, you're there. Come on. You're right there.
0: In my head.
1: You're off tomorrow.
0: In my head, it's Friday.
1: Mm-hmm.
0: But I have to wake up and I got to go get my new tires put on. I'm excited about my new tires.
1: Yes.
0: Yeah.
1: It's nothing like that. New shoes for your truck.
0: That's right. Not the reason I'm taking the day off, but it just happened to be convenient for me to go get them.
1: Very nice.
0: On that day. What can I tell you? The Matrix co-director, now named Lily Wachowski.
1: What?
0: Used to be a guy.
1: Right.
0: There was two guys, in fact. The Wachowski brothers are now the Wachowski sisters.
1: Both of them?
0: They both went trans.
1: Both?
0: Both of them. The odds,
1: what are the odds? Right.
0: Astronomical.
1: Come on.
0: Astronomical. I mean, we've discussed this before. The idea that you have two trans people in the same family is so outlandish, it's safe to say that what you have is two mentally ill people in the same family. That's number one.
1: Jeez.
0: Or if they're younger, a lot of times you just have a mentally ill mother. And that's what's causing the two, you know, trans children, so to speak. But anyway, Lily Wachowski is upset because her passion project is not being picked up by any studio. No studio is willing to give her the money, the backing, the producer, whatever, to create this fantastic film she wants to make. She directed both the movie Bound and, of course, The Matrix. The problem, of course, is what happened after that. The Matrix sequels were terrible, all three of them.
1: That's a problem.
0: Yeah. Jupiter Ascending. Oh, my goodness. You want to talk about a movie that you try to watch, and about halfway through, you kick yourself for wasting any amount of time on it?
1: That bad, huh?
0: It is atrocious. It is atrocious. Cloud Atlas didn't go anywhere. Speed Racer. They really thought Speed Racer was going to go. No. No audience whatsoever.
1: How could you mess up Speed Racer?
0: One dot after another. After another.
2: Let me refer you to Lily Wachowski.
0: Mm-hmm. Now the director says, well, the reason that they're not letting me make this movie is, well, it's fascism. They're just fascist. Yep.
1: So that's what you revert to when, you know, nothing works out.
0: When I don't get my way, clearly,
1: it's fascism.
0: It has to be fascism. That's the problem. Nobody likes my stuff because they're all fascist. It's also entirely possible that they look at your script and they go, good God, no.
1: Mm-mm.
0: Are you kidding me? This is, once again, somebody who wants to make a story about, you know, trans this or that or whatever. And if there's anything that we've proven in Hollywood over the course of the past three or four super woke years, is that these things lose money hand over fist. You make a woke movie and put it out there, even with a name like Buzz Lightyear, and it's going to tank at the box office.
1: Mm-hmm. And I think that they've learned that now.
0: Yeah.
1: And the fact that she hasn't made some decent movies in a while, who's going to touch that? But take responsibility. I mean, it's you, and you're not putting out good product here. Stop making it, saying that it's fascism. Good grief.
0: Yeah.
1: No, it's your bad movie making is what it is.
0: Take some responsibility is right. I will say, you know, Robert Zemeckis had a few real stinkers before, or actually after Back to the Future. He did Back to the Future 1, 2, 3. And then there were a couple of movies that were just like, boy, that didn't go anywhere at all. You'd have to look them up. I don't remember the names of them because they were so bad. But then, you know, he got involved in what? Polar Express. That was big, you know, and he's been involved in some very, very successful movies ever since. You can't give up, but you also temper your expectations and understand that it's going to be a minute before a major studio is willing to give you the reins to something like that again.
1: Absolutely.
0: I do not know about the show Mobland. It's on Paramount Plus. Do you know?
1: No, I haven't seen it. Don't know anything about it. Mobland.
0: Mobland, it's called. Mm. Okay. Well, Tom Hardy is in it, or he was anyway. It appears as though he's gone.
1: That's it? Goodbye?
0: Well.
1: So obviously this is about the mob.
0: I would think.
1: It's kind of the base of the series. Mobland.
0: Yeah. Mm. There were rumors that Hardy was acting prima donna-ish on the set.
1: Oh, no.
0: Showing up late, saying, you know, they'll film when I get there.
1: That's a nice attitude to have.
0: Yeah, et cetera, et cetera, et cetera.
1: That's a selfish attitude to have is really what that is.
0: Well, we had the conversation the other day about cutting the big guy on the team, you know?
1: Yeah.
0: Like there's always that movie where they just have to let the main guy go. And
1: Scott Pelley.
0: Yeah, exactly. So
1: you can't act right, Scott Pelley. Goodbye. There's the door.
0: Maybe the reason that Hardy got shown the door as well. He refused to come out of his trailer for hours at a time, said one source. The same source claimed Hardy also had issues with co-stars Pierce Brosnan and Helen Mirren, both widely respected in the industry. I don't think you want to have issues with those two if you can avoid it.
1: Well, those are two very big stars.
0: Mm-hmm.
1: Why would you do that?
0: One of them is James Bond. You be nice.
1: Mm-hmm.
0: You be nice, mister. Well, we'll see what happens. I have no idea. I've never watched the show, but it sounds, I mean, is the mob involved? Well, I'd like to see that.
1: Yeah.
0: I don't know why. There are some things that guys get excited about no matter what. One is dudes fighting with swords.
1: Mm-hmm.
0: Another is chicks fighting with swords. A third is cleavage.
2: Or just chicks fighting.
0: That's true. Cleavage of any kind. That's
1: You haven't gotten to the mob part yet.
0: Anything involving the mob.
1: There you go.
2: It's in the top 10.
0: Mm-hmm. Also World War II.
1: Okay.
0: Yeah.
2: Yes.
0: I don't know what it is, but if there's a story set in
1: Vietnam,
0: World War II.
1: Vietnam movies have done pretty well.
0: Okay.
1: Mm-hmm.
0: It's not the same. You know, the reason we like World War II is that there was clear delineation. Everybody knew Hitler was bad and the other side was good. Mm-hmm. And so, you know, you go to Vietnam, it's like, oh, it's real murky.
1: Yeah.
0: You know.
1: But some of the movies that they've made, I think of Apocalypse.
0: Sure.
1: And there's a few others in
0: Platoon.
1: There. Platoon, excellent.
0: If you haven't seen, I think it's called Band of Brothers, but it's not, I'm not talking about the World War II HBO thing. It's a documentary on Amazon Prime about the making of Platoon. And they talk to everybody in the cast who's still alive, including Charlie Sheen, of course. It's called Band of Brothers, Making of Platoon, and it's how the whole thing got made. It is fascinating. I was, first thing I watched all the way through in quite some time.
1: Hey, there you go.
0: I sat down and watched it from start
1: glued.
0: To finish.
1: Mm-hmm.
0: I'm starting to get the feeling that the only thing that is keeping Pride Month alive is professional sports. I mean,
2: not even in the entirety of that.
0: Yeah. But
1: and when did it get so, I don't want to say hijacked, but why all of a sudden has the glomming on to different sports for Pride Month? Why sports?
0: I feel like it's the other way around. I think the sports are glomming on to Pride Month.
1: You think it's that way?
0: I mean, yeah. They're like, oh, look at this. They're putting out all kinds of literature. The Tampa Bay Buccaneers are proud to support Pride Month. And here's the Chicago Bears with their bear logo in multiple colors like the rainbow. Happy Pride Month. The Atlanta Falcons celebrating Pride Month. You're like, well, stop it. You know what? First off, I will never, ever, ever, as long as I live, understand being proud of something that you can't control. And I've been told for my entire life that it's not a choice. So if your sexual proclivity is not a choice, it's like being proud of being tall. You know? Hey, you're 6'7". I know. I'm very proud.
1: Don't they have a month for that? They don't have a month for tall people?
0: Not as far as I know.
2: Yeah, I haven't heard
1: anything
2: about
1: it. What about skinny people? Fat people?
2: Well, fat people's Christmas. Huh?
0: Yeah, fat people's December.
1: What about two different color of eye people?
0: You have those?
1: I don't know. Yep, yeah. I'm just saying.
0: But are you proud?
1: Sure, you're proud. You're different.
0: You can be proud of being thin, especially if you used to be fat. I don't think you can be proud of being fat. I don't think that's a good idea. But I mean, it's like being proud.
1: What about a blonde month or a brunette month? What are we doing here? What if you got six toes?
0: Do the drapes match the curtains? These are the things we want to know.
1: Hello. I don't know.
0: Here's what I really want to know. Why are we proud of things we can't control? Black pride. You don't have a choice? You don't have a choice. You're black. That's the way it is. White pride. Okay, now you're a white nationalist and aren't you racist?
1: That's probably not a good idea.
0: Do you love it when the sheets are warm from the dryer? That's my favorite. Anyway, I won't be here to deal with your complaints tomorrow, Valerie,
1: thanks,
0: just so you know.
1: I appreciate you stirring the pot up here, Richard.
0: Anything I can do.
1: And running out of the room and leaving me.
2: Stirring a pot, that's breaking a hornet's nest.
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2: And I'm leaving you with a much nicer ride than when we started things off this morning. Only a couple extra brake lights left over. 65 northbound. A little scattered volume from Montgomery Highway up towards Lakeshore Parkway. Still a little bit slow. 280 east and westbound getting at a 459. Everything else moving at a speed limit pace. Live at the traffic center, I'm Andrew Seco.
3: Beautiful June weather continues as we conclude the work week today and tomorrow. Highs are in the low to mid 80s under a mix of sunshine and a few clouds. We'll see completely dry conditions through the start of the weekend. Mornings will be cool tomorrow and a little bit on Saturday as well. However, humidity begins to creep back in Saturday afternoon as highs climb near 90 degrees. A hot and steamy day with a chance for a few spotty showers. Best chance for rain for the weekend will be on Sunday afternoon as scattered showers and a couple of thunderstorms rumble through the state. Maybe see 30 through 40 meteorologist Emma Kate Cowan on Talk 99.5.
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0: 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Thanks for tuning in and hanging out with us throughout the course of this delightful Thursday. Tomorrow you'll be getting somebody in my stead.
1: That's right.
0: And, you'll
1: look,
0: be celebrating.
1: Are you looking at the Dow? The Dow right now. We're at 51.3.
0: Yep.
1: For the day, we're up almost 700 points.
0: I honestly
1: go, baby,
0: believe,
1: go.
0: Before the end of June,
1: what are you going to
0: well
1: predict
0: before,
1: now?
0: 52.
1: 52.
0: It'll be at 52. Well before.
1: It might be today.
0: I don't think it'll be today, but
1: look
0: it'll,
1: at this.
0: It'll be within
1: That's
0: the
1: incredible.
0: Next week or so. Yeah.
1: I mean, we dropped down, I guess it was a month ago, we were down around 48, mm-hmm. 47. And we just soared right back. And, you know, we were talking about hitting 50
0: mm-hmm.
1: a few months ago.
0: Boom.
1: Now we're at 51. Now we're talking about making it to 52.
0: It'll be 55 before too terribly long. Here's my
1: Trump
0: question,
1: said 100.
0: Or what I find
1: Remember
0: interesting.
1: That?
0: Yeah, he did. But that's, you know, that's Trump.
1: I was like, Donald
0: it's
1: going to
0: be 100. It's going to be nine figures. It's going to be nine digits. It's going to be
1: man,
0: amazing.
1: Man, man.
0: I think what gets me here is that despite the high gas prices, and they are high, we're still mm-hmm. hovering around $4 a gallon, despite what you may get used to, you know, it's still pretty high. The Dow, the economy, we had a story yesterday, and I didn't get to it, and we should have gotten to it today as well, but the number of open jobs, job openings in the United States of America, which seems like a better way to gauge the economy than jobs created.
1: Mm-hmm, I think so, too. What's available out there?
0: Yeah, when you have 3,700,000 jobs available in the United States of America, and you go, well, we created 125,000 jobs last month. Okay, but there's all these jobs. They're already here. They're all open. The fact that nobody wants to do them doesn't mean that they're not jobs and they're not here. So, you know, we got 3.7 million jobs that are open right now in the United States of America, and they're just not being taken. They're not being done. That's a thriving economy
1: mm-hmm.
0: right there. If we can get what little inflation there is under control, get it well below 3%, and then have the new Fed chair lower interest rates
1: even
0: a quarter point.
1: We're getting close.
0: It's going to be like a hold on
1: almost
0: to something,
1: there.
0: Folks.
1: That's what we were hoping for. We didn't really expect what happened in Iran to happen.
0: No.
1: And that's kind of stopped things for just a little bit, or slowed them down, I should say.
0: Yeah, yeah.
1: And, if Trump gets this deal done this weekend like he's talking, which is a possibility with Iran, you end this war, watch the gas prices. I passed a Circle K today, 386.
0: Mm.
1: It's probably low.

0: or in some other places as well. So some places were under $4, a good ways under $4. You and this war in Iran, watch them come down. Again, it'll take a little bit of time. And, you know, we'll begin to see this market take back off again.
1: Well, it's not like it's slowed down. It's still just going nuts.
0: But I mean,
1: to a level
0: that maybe we haven't seen in a long time.
1: I think Donald Trump, I don't know if he's got a game plan for this, but I would suggest to you that you're right about the gas prices coming down faster than a lot of people are anticipating once you get the Strait of Hormuz reopened. And then you'll see this economy take off. And then the midterms will no longer be about affordability or the economy.
0: They won't have that argument anymore.
1: Yeah, exactly.
0: You take that away.
1: And we're still a ways away there. I mean, you got all of June, all of July, all of August, September, and October before we get to Election Day. So we've got about 5 months here. Let's see if he can pull it off. 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Sonic has a new limited edition kids meal. Everyone's got their own little kids meal. McDonald's calls it a Happy Meal. I don't know. Burger King calls it a kids meal, I think. Sonic calls it the Wacky Pack meal.
0: What?
1: Yeah.
0: Wacky Pack as in Wacky Pack gum with the cards that we used to have as kids?
1: No.
0: Not that Wacky Pack?
1: Just, it's a pack that's wacky. That's all it is.
0: Okay.
1: It's completely wacky.
0: It should come with cards and gum.
1: One would think.
0: That awful gum with the powder all over it.
2: Somebody might need to go back into another room and try and refigure that name.
1: Gum that's got the consistency of a Visa card?
0: That's
1: is
0: awful.
1: That the one you're talking about?
0: It was pretty bad, but as kids, we didn't know any better. It was gum.
1: Sonic is unveiling Hot Wheels Fast Foodies Wacky Pack Meals.
0: That's a lot. Why are we doing all of that?
2: Whew, long name.
1: It is a long name. You get a hot dog racer or a blue soda racer or a burger truck or a red soda racer. Those are the Hot Wheels that you can get in your Wacky Pack meal. There's also a spoon key controller, so you have the ability to drive those Hot Wheels around, I guess. I'll tell you this.
0: Which one would you like, Richard?
1: I want the hot dog, or the burger
0: hot
1: truck.
0: Hot dog racer?
1: I want the burger truck, actually.
0: Yeah, you want the burger truck.
1: That's what I'm looking for.
0: I'll take the blue racer.
1: Okay.
0: It's kind of cool looking.
1: We'll race each other. It'll be great.
0: Okay.
1: I don't know of a young man who doesn't love Hot Wheels, though. I mean, I was crazy for Hot Wheels when I was a kid. So were all my friends.
0: Well, girls liked them, too. My brother had them, and I always was like, I want some Hot Wheels, too.
1: Well, you're an athlete. You're an anomaly.
0: Well, he was always having fun putting the track together and everything. I was like, well, that looks like a lot of fun. Here, I'll trade you my Barbie for this Hot Wheel. Come on, let's go.
1: How'd that work out?
0: He didn't like that.
1: He didn't care for it. That's a shame.
0: He did pull the head off of Barbie one time, though.
1: Ouch.
0: That really hurt.
1: It's very upsetting
0: when you see that. Yeah. Minus a head.
1: Yeah. Yikes.
0: Yeah. No, that's not good.
1: Kind of every man's dream come true, though. We've talked about this before. Many's the time that you get a generic brand, the store brand, and it's made by the same people who make the actual brand, you know?
0: Right.
1: And we recently discovered that Great Value peanut butter is made by the same people who make Peter Pan peanut butter. Now, how did we find this out? Well, apparently, they had to recall a whole bunch of peanut butter for salmonella risk, take it off the shelves. And it was like, all this Great Value, and also all this Peter Pan, because you're making it in the same plant, is why. It was ConAgra at the time. It has since been sold to somebody else, but apparently they're still making both brands. So if you like Peter Pan peanut butter, but you don't like the price, you might look into some Great Value. Great Value, by the way, is changing their logo soon. They're trying to look a little more hip, trying to be a little less, boring and generic. Good for them if they can make it work. But I also noticed that, mustard bottles, Great Value mustard bottles are exactly the same as Golden's and some others. Like, you're like, okay. So I'm guessing that they're made by the same people for the most part. Baskin-Robbins has got a new flavor. And I'm not really crazy about going to an ice cream parlor and buying ice cream. But this one might change my mind.
2: Oh, yeah?
1: Football fireworks.
2: What?
1: A colorful ice cream flavor that combines sweet cream soda flavored ice cream with cherry sherbet in one summer ready scoop full of bold contrast and playful energy.
0: Now, who wrote this?
2: Yeah, really.
0: Is AI? This the Sarah, got,
1: a guy
0: Sarah
1: named
0: Girl
1: AI?
0: Again?
1: Yes.
0: It's got some mouthfeel to it.
1: Duda. It's written by Shanila.
0: Shanila?
1: Shanila. She only has the one name.
0: Oh.
1: Shanila, and it's written for Yum Fryer.
0: Okay.
1: Yum Fryer.
0: That's an interesting
1: that's my
0: flavor.
1: Rap name, Yum Fryer.
2: That's what I was thinking, yeah.
1: It looks fascinating to me because I like cream soda.
0: Mm-hmm.
1: I like cherry sherbet. And I could see how if you had that kind of effervescent cream soda flavor and you mixed it with cherry sherbet.
0: You'd have maybe something delicious
1: I would try a scoop. Mm-hmm. I would try a scoop. That's it. Nothing more. Nestle Tollhouse has three new cookie dough flavors. You ready for this?
0: Yeah.
1: This is for the people who buy the ready-to-bake cookie dough rather
0: than
1: trying to
0: make
1: nothing. Nothing
0: yeah.
1: at all.
0: Hey, do not judge.
1: No,
0: this
1: quick and
0: stuff
1: easy.
0: Is good.
1: Quick and easy.
0: Yeah.
1: They're making a reverse chocolate chip cookie. It's called Chocolate Chip Remix. It's got a chocolate cookie and white chips in it.
0: Right. So it's a dark,
2: oh,
0: like,
2: yeah,
0: it's chocolate.
2: It.
0: Looks
2: okay.
0: like a brownie, that
1: yeah.
0: kind of chocolate.
1: Right.
0: Chocolate with white chips.
1: All I know is I want one.
0: That looks really good.
1: Then they Sound have another one that is a chocolate chip remix that is what? I can't even read that.
0: Brown batter chocolate
1: chip. Oh, brown butter.
0: Brown butter,
1: Yeah,
0: sorry.
1: Brown butter. Yeah, brown butter is where you actually brown the butter a little bit before you put it in the batter.
0: Mm.
1: You let it get a little dark.
0: What's wrong with that?
1: My daughter does it all the time. She knows what she's doing. I don't. I'm too worried about it. I would scald it.
0: It's
1: you know?
0: Yeah, I was about to say, it's tricky because yeah. if you go a little too far,
1: yeah.
0: you've ruined it.
1: And there's a variety of different ways to make chocolate chip cookies depending on what kind of fat you use. If you use butter, it comes out one way. If you use like Crisco, it turns out another way. You can use half and half, and it turns out different ways. Anyway, brown butter is one that is well thought of. And then the last one is an oatmeal chocolate chip cookie.
0: Yeah, I like that too. Love both.
1: Have you ever had the disappointment of thinking you were going to eat a chocolate chip cookie
0: and it was a raisin?
1: You bite into oatmeal
2: yeah.
1: raisin?
2: Yeah,
0: I like
2: raisins. You expect one thing and it's another.
0: See, if you don't like raisins, you'll be ticked off about that, but I like raisins.
2: It's,
0: so
2: well,
0: it's
2: but
0: not
2: here's
0: that
2: the thing. Even if you like the oatmeal raisin, if you're expecting chocolate chip, it's a bit of a surprise when
1: yes.
2: you get oatmeal raisins.
1: That's
0: surprise.
1: Exactly right. It has nothing
0: Isn't
1: to do
0: fun?
1: With whether you like raisins. It has to do with what your mouth was expecting.
0: Yeah. And but again, it makes it worse if you weren't expecting a raisin and you don't like raisins.
1: Then you'd really be upset.
2: Really.
0: Right.
1: That would be quite upset.
0: But if it is a raisin and you like raisins, you're like, okay, it's not what I thought, but hey, this isn't bad.
2: Well, you hope it's not bad.
1: And here we have one more story about products that clearly we don't have pictures of. It also comes okay. from Yum Fryer. I don't know if it's Shanila or somebody else who actually wrote this, but it has to do with Pillsbury's new... Oh, it is Shanila. Okay. Pillsbury's got some new flavors out there. So the first thing you see is a picture of Pillsbury Grand's pumpkin spice rolls. I'm like, well, A, that's not new. Those were around last fall. And B, it's not even one of the flavors that they're talking about.
0: Maybe
1: here.
0: They put that out there just to remind you.
1: No, they put that out there because they don't have a picture of the actual products they're talking about.
0: Well, then why do this story if you don't have the products?
1: Notice there's not a single correct picture in this entire story. As you go from slide
0: that's
1: to slide.
0: I mean. See, they're messing up.
1: Every picture is wrong.
0: If you look.
2: but we have a picture.
0: Yeah, that's
1: First biscuit release is Pillsbury Grand's Poppin' Flavor Maple Biscuits, a sweet breakfast-friendly twist on the brand's refrigerated biscuit format. It introduces a more playful flavor direction while keeping the same easy-bake format shoppers
0: When did food become
1: know.
0: Playful? Come on, people.
1: Well, it has to do with mouthfeel.
0: Oh, my gosh.
2: Sure
1: yes.
2: enough.
1: Mm-hmm. The second biscuit creation twist is Pillsbury Grand's Poppin' Flavors Mike Hot Honey Biscuits.
2: That is a lot to say.
0: More verbiage. Yeah. Please, more verbiage.
1: And what's the picture?
2: Can we fit all on the little snaps. Tube that you pop open?
0: Yeah. It's ginger snaps.
1: Yeah, I got a picture of ginger snaps here.
2: Excellent.
1: Telling us about the Pillsbury Grand's Poppin' Flavor Mike's Hot Honey Biscuits, which might be pretty good. I don't know. Then we have the fruit roll, Pillsbury Grand's Poppin' Flavor Apple Fruit Rolls, which come with vanilla icing, and there's a picture of an apple turnover.
2: Close.
1: they're in the zone.
0: What's going on here?
1: And then they also have Pillsbury Grand's Poppin' Flavor Raspberry Fruit Rolls, another 5-count refrigerated pastry option with a fruit-forward flavor. And here they have raspberry tarts. Just MSN.
0: Get it together, will ya?
1: Shanila.
0: Get a hold of the company and say you need some pictures so you can do this story.
1: Yum Fryer.
0: I promise you they'll come up with pictures, Yum Fryer.
1: They want you talking about their stuff.
0: Uh-huh.
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12: Hey, And I'm leaving you with a much nicer ride than when we started things off this morning. Only a couple extra brake lights left over. 65 northbound. A little scattered volume from Montgomery Highway up towards Lakeshore Parkway. Still a little bit slow. 280 east and westbound getting at a 459. Everything else moving at a speed limit pace. Live at the traffic center, I'm Andrew Seco.
13: The beautiful June weather continues as we conclude the work week today and tomorrow. Highs are in the low to mid 80s under a mix of sunshine and a few clouds. We'll see completely dry conditions through the start of the weekend. Mornings will be cool tomorrow and a little bit on Saturday as well. However, humidity begins to creep back in Saturday afternoon as highs climb near 90 degrees. A hot and steamy day with a chance for a few spotty showers. Best chance for rain for the weekend will be on Sunday afternoon as scattered showers and a couple of thunderstorms rumble through the state. Maybe see 30 through 40 meteorologist Emma Kate Cowan on Talk 99.5.
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0: Lisa says, talking about the Matrix director and him, her, saying everyone was just all fascist. That attitude started with everyone gets a trophy. I was taught that if everyone else thinks one way and you think another, perhaps you need to sit down under a shade tree and give yourself a long talking to. Maybe.
2: That's good, Lisa.
3: Maybe, or maybe you're the one that's not following the crowd, you and you're
0: might,
3: right.
0: You might be the one correct person. That's called the Quincy syndrome, if you remember the show Quincy.
2: Uh-huh. It was always a good show.
0: He was always correct. Mm-hmm. Everybody else was wrong, just the way things were. Jeff says, growing up, Kenmore didn't make anything. It was a Sears brand, and they hired everything out by other companies. Okay, if you say so. Lily says, have a great weekend, Dixon.
2: Yeah.
0: Well, thank you. I appreciate that, Lily. That's very nice
2: of you. We'll see you on Tuesday.
0: Mm-hmm.
2: Spud joining me on Monday, by the way.
0: Excellent.
2: Spud!
0: Gary says, when I worked for Winn-Dixie in 80 and 90s, their Thrifty Made label was packed by Del Monte.
2: Hey, looky there.
0: Del Monte. Casey says, the graham cracker smell of brown butter cooking on the stove is heavenly.
2: Yeah, that is pretty yummy.
0: Yeah. Let's see. G-O-G? And now coming to the stage, put your hands together for Yum Fryer. She's got a bucket of chicken and she's slinging it around.
2: Well, all righty.
0: Yum Fryer, my rap name. I'm very excited about it. Many people say I would love Mobland, set in the UK, has to do with a couple of Irish gangs fighting each other, whatever the case may be. Send Help movie. Has so many twists and turns that if you watch it in two or three parts, you will think you were watching two or three different movies.
2: There you go. And refresh my memory. Is Send Help a horror movie?
0: Yes and no.
3: Thriller comedy is the way that it's mostly been described.
0: That is the way it is thriller described. Comedy. And I'm still waiting for the comedy part.
2: Oh, there's no comedy in it.
0: I haven't run across anything that would really qualify.
2: I just don't know if I need to invest my time because, you know, I don't like horror.
0: Yeah, this one is really more of a thriller from what I can tell. But let me finish the rest of it before I tell you.
2: I'll give you an example.
0: Yeah.
2: Love the movie The Shining.
0: Okay.
2: Because it's... Yeah, you, I know there's a little bit of...
3: Yeah, yeah. It's more mental than it.
0: I'm with you.
2: Right, there's just... Right. And the there's a lot of anticipation and, you know, every turn there's something different.
0: That's the way
2: this one
0: is so far.
2: Okay.
0: Yeah.
2: Maybe
0: fewer characters. Mm-hmm. And there's no hotel.
2: I like that hotel, though.
0: It's a very nice. The Overlook.
3: No, we're just going to replace the hotel with an island.
0: All right, let's do this.
4: Dixon and Vining's question of the day.
0: Because yesterday was the 3rd of June, I asked, name a song that mentions a specific day or date. You'll notice I said specific day or date. What do you got, Steve West?
3: The first thing that immediately came to mind was Foreigners. That was yesterday.
0: That was yesterday. That's what I call a very specific day, yesterday.
2: Uh-huh.
0: What about you, Valerie?
2: December 1963.
0: Oh, yeah. I mean, it was late December.
2: Yeah, late December, that's right. 1963.
0: Yeah, beautiful. Yep. Let me see. There's just about 1,000 of these.
2: Yeah.
3: Which is fun.
0: Yeah.
2: What popped in your head first?
0: Monday.
3: Yeah, I can see that.
0: Mamas and the Papas. Yeah. Let's see. Rick says, Wednesday's gone. To which I replied, it must have left with Tuesday. Patricia says, Papa was a Rolling Stone, yes. That was the 3rd of September, I believe. A day I'll always remember.
3: That was the day.
0: Martina McBride, Independence Day. Another great song.
3: Sure.
0: Don't care for her politics, but don't care. Weird Al, Amish Paradise tonight. We're going to party like it's 1699. You know, tonight qualifies as a specific day. 1699, not so much.
3: No.
0: Pride in the Name of Love. Yes, early morning, April 4th. Monday, September. Earth, Wind, and Fire. 21st day of September. Rainy Days and Mondays by the Carpenters. Great song. Come Monday by Buffett.
3: Yeah, Sean A. says Blue Monday.
0: Mm-hmm.
3: Joe Frank said Saturday Night Special.
0: Heard It on the X by ZZ Top. I don't remember what day is mentioned in there, but if you say so. This is what I'm saying. Janet says, in 1814, we took a little trip. That's a specific year. I was kind of hoping for a day or date. But what the heck?
3: We'll give you a year. You pick whichever day you want.
0: In the year 2525. Mm-hmm. 25 or 6-4, that's a very specific time. Lakeside Park by Rush. London by Queensryche. 6 a.m. by Dream Theater. U2, Pride in the Name of Love. Yeah, we got that one already, thank you. Saturday in the Park, I think it was the 4th of July. Was it the 4th of July? Did he just think it was the 4th of July?
3: He just thought it was.
0: When I saw them, Robert Lamb said, everybody in every city seems to think that this song was written about their park. It wasn't. It was written about Central Park. That's where we were at the time.
3: There you go.
0: Okay, gotcha. Let's see.
2: We stand corrected.
0: Yeah. Okay, that's going to do it for us. I am out of here. Valerie is out of here. Mm-hmm. Steve is out of here, we hope.
2: Skippy's in.
0: Yeah.
2: And Jimbo.
0: And she'll be back dark and early on Monday morning.
2: I'll be back tomorrow.
0: I'm sorry, you'll be back tomorrow.
2: Tomorrow.
0: See, I really thought today was Friday.
2: And I'll be back on Monday.
0: All right. Bye-bye.
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1: Former Alabama head football coach Nick Saban was in D.C. on Wednesday, where he testified to a U.S. Senate committee about reform that is needed within college athletics. Saban is supporting the Protect College Sports Act. Saban said it's time to bring order to the system that allows for a college athlete to profit off of name, image, and likeness. And he says this bill will bring integrity to the current system rather than continue making it a pay for play.
5: You know, I said 5 or 6 years ago, when a school that I'm not going to mention who didn't do anything wrong had what is called a collective. A collective is an organization that raises money basically from alumni to be able to pay players and disguise it as marketing opportunity. When a school did that, the first school that did it, I said, is this what we want college football to become? And I got really criticized for that, but it has become that. And it's become pay for play. So these are things that I think need to be addressed. And I think this bill takes a big step forward in doing that.
1: I'll be back with more Alabama stories after this.
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1: Authorities in Mobile County are searching for an escaped inmate who has been identified as 41-year-old Jackie Boyette. Boyette was assigned to work at a job site in Saraland when he left that job site on Tuesday night. A well-known radio voice in the Wiregrass region is about to retire after 33 years behind the mic. Deborah Wilson has received several awards from the Alabama Broadcasters Association and was named Champion of Change by Comcast back in 2024. Her last day on the air is June 12th. I'm Andrea Tice.
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15: For we are opposed around the world by a monolithic and ruthless conspiracy that relies primarily on covert means for expanding its sphere of influence, on infiltration instead of invasion, on subversion instead of elections, on intimidation instead of free choice, on guerrillas by night instead of armies by day. It is a system which has conscripted vast human and material resources into the building of a tightly knit, highly efficient machine that combines military, diplomatic, intelligence, economic, scientific, and political operations. Its preparations are concealed, not published. Its mistakes are buried, not headlined. Its dissenters are silenced, not praised.
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0: ladies and gentlemen, hello, hello, hello, hello, hello, and a hello. Welcome to a Thursday edition of the Line Talk 99.5, talk99.5.com, and all the things that you know of. Kind of a fast-paced moving news day, a little bit faster than it's been most of the week. And right now, as a matter of fact, there is a press conference being held by members of the DOJ. I'm looking at Kash Patel. I'm looking at Todd Blanche, which, by the way, Todd Blanche has been officially appointed as the attorney general. He's going to be the main attorney general instead of the acting attorney general. I have to assume that the job that he's done since Donald Trump appointed him was satisfactory, and he wants to keep him around. So it looks like that's going to be your guy. Dr. Oz there as well. They're in Columbus, Ohio, and I'm not exactly sure what's going on here unless they've uncovered a massive amount of fraud in Ohio. Let's actually dip into this for a minute just to see what's going on.
1: We're vacant. You wouldn't put anybody up in those buildings, not certainly the place that would house home health care. Now, this is a mecca for Somalian populations. It's a hub for Nepalese and Bhutanese populations. These are insular groups. But we are naive to think that practices that were felt to be commonplace in other parts of the world wouldn't come to this great country if we didn't pay attention to some of the program integrity issues, which were ignored en masse with the prior administration. So today we have three major announcements from the healthcare part of this fraud endeavor. The first is that the state of Ohio, and I want to applaud the Medicaid office here, they will be announcing at 1 o'clock, and please pay attention to that important announcement, that they are suspending 49 home healthcare providers who have been identified as high risk to the Medicaid program. These people have billed millions of dollars to take advantage of our most vulnerable. And if you're willing to steal from folks who are down and having a difficult time, you'll not just steal their money, you'll steal their health, you'll steal their lives. And we're seeing that. No more champagne on private jets for these people. No more new cars. No more luxury endeavors and vacations. It's done. We're coming after you wherever you are. And as Attorney General Blanche highlighted, we are earnest and serious in this endeavor. We will not be daunted. Ohio Governor DeWine also sought a six-month moratorium for all new home health care and hospice in the state of Ohio. We granted that within a day, and we hope that will help at least slow the bleeding, using a surgical metaphor, so we can get a bandage on the wound, maybe put a couple stitches in, and take out some of the folks who have been stabbing the patient of Medicaid. Second big announcement, in order to solidify collaboration, CMS, Medicare, Medicaid, and Ohio are going to launch a state-specific Medicaid fraud room. It's going to copy the Medicaid fraud room created at the federal level by the task force. The findings surfaced through this state partnership, we believe, will free us to be able to directly collaborate at a national level, getting all states to understand what the problems are within their areas and accelerating our ability to take out high-risk providers. We'll identify them and we'll enforce actions around them. The applied behavioral analysis process, it's called ABA therapy for autism, has been scandalously abused. This is, again, taking advantage of children with autism, or getting their parents to lie about whether the child has autism, or weakening the system so the kids who actually need the services can't get them anymore. There are 9 providers that were paid more than $1 million to do this last year, these ABA services. We're going to go after them. We're going to deny some of the issues. In fact, 2 of these people were denied access to Medicare already. They should never have been in the Medicaid program. The top provider earned over $3 million. That's twice the closest competitor. And remember, the average provider of autism services gets paid around $200,000. So to have someone pay over $3 million is shocking. And the war room that's created with Ohio will be opening investigations on 2 home health care providers. And this war room is going to yield huge benefits. And finally, we want to speak a little bit about the fact that We have the need to audit states all over the country to help states understand where they are in comparison to all the other states. We don't have a national effort that allows states to at least get a best practices idea from surrounding areas. So we have now, and I can announce today, asked the state of Indiana to work with Oracle Health to provide that exact set of information. So all the states now will be armed with information, for example, on high-risk providers. And the ABA therapy autism, as I mentioned before, we've asked all 50 states to revalidate these providers and other high-risk categories. Every single state has agreed. By this Friday, they're obliged to provide us with a specific plan. But if you're involved in some high-risk endeavor, these are endeavors that are unlicensed individuals often in unsupervised settings, we want the states to go back and check who you are. We're not paying fraudsters for dishonest endeavors that hurt the American people. Now, it's my great honor to introduce a wonderful friend, all known to you as the head of the FBI, who's done a wonderful job taking this effort on seriously. And when CMS, when Medicare, Medicaid can crutch on law enforcement like we have with the DOJ and the Office of Inspector General and the FBI, it accelerates our path towards success. Cash.
2: Good morning. What is the FBI doing to combat fraud? It's pretty simple. We follow the money. We follow all the money. And thanks to President Trump's brilliant vision to decimate fraud across the country that has been fleecing Americans and our kids and our senior citizens for far too long, law enforcement finally has the backing to deliver like we are delivering here in the state of Ohio today. Thank you to Vice President J.D. Vance for leading the anti-fraud task force. In order to assemble this great team of individuals, you need true leadership across the country, and it starts in Washington, D.C. None of this work is possible without every single one of these individuals here and their teams at the state, local, and federal levels. It is truly a team lift, a unified effort under the Trump and Vance administration that has brought us here to just highlight some of the work that we are doing. Operation Playground Therapy is what the FBI is here to talk about today. As the Attorney General highlighted, literally tens of millions of dollars that was supposed to go to kids was stolen, allegedly, by individuals who worked in government and the private sector and thought they could fleece Americans and our treasure, our children, of the hard-earned dollars, the taxpayer dollars that we provide to support them in their time of need. Well, they got caught. And not only did they get caught, so many others got caught. Just take a look at some of the vehicles that are here as part of their ill-gotten gains and proceeds. They didn't just take the money, they paraded it around the country. And thanks to this team here, you are seeing what hard work, dedication to the rule of law, and true unified effort across all fronts when no one wants the credit and everyone wants to just do the work. These are the results that we're here to talk about today. Importantly for the FBI, and thanks to Vice President J.D. Vance's vision, he had an idea. He said, hey, you guys have a top 10 most wanted list for all gangbangers, terrorists, narco traffickers, murderers, and rapists around the world. How about we have a top 10 list for most wanted fraudsters? So, Mr. Vice President, thanks to your vision, we're here to deliver, and you see it here today. It is live officially on the FBI website. I want all Americans to take a look at these most wanted individuals and look at the amounts, the tens of millions and billions of dollars in fraud that they have decimated our societies from. We rely on you. Our best form of information is the American public. Take a look at this top 10 most wanted. Let us know any information. There is no bad piece of information. The only bad piece of information is the one you don't give us. So call 1-800-CALL-FBI or go to FBI.gov and help us apprehend more fraudsters. The last thing I want to talk about is the work of the FBI and the interagency isn't just domestic. The fraudsters have created programs overseas that have fleeced Americans of billions of dollars. The FBI has led that charge against scam center compounds stood up in Southeast Asia and the Middle East, freeing thousands of trafficked workers. Just in the last year under the Trump and Vance administration and the fraud initiative, we have captured and freed $8 billion in fraud in scam centers that were stood up by the CCP and other adversaries in places like Thailand, Laos, and Cambodia, and the Middle East. And we're working with our interagency and partners across the world to bring hundreds of individuals to justice. Just the other week in the Middle East, in Dubai, we arrested 300 individuals responsible for $4 billion in fraud. They prey on our senior citizens here from overseas. And this administration has made it abundantly clear there is no distance we won't travel to make sure we apprehend each and every one of these individuals. The FBI is leading the effort to scuttle these scam centers permanently, to free the trafficked workers, and most most importantly, to also secure our taxpayer dollars and make sure that this $8 billion and counting in scam center fraud that the FBI has delivered on so far only continues to grow. And we're going to keep doing it. I just want to thank the Attorney General, the interagency partnerships here, state and local. I've said it over and over again. The FBI's best partners are state and local law enforcement, and they're here today, and these are the results. And it's now my honor to introduce the Assistant Attorney General for the Fraud Task Force, Kyle McDonald.
0: All right, so I'll hop in here. As we heard from Dr. Oz and also Cash Patel there. So they're in Columbus, Ohio, and I'm kind of gathering this as you guys are. They announced that they are charging Ohio State employees. What kind of employees? I don't know. I got to imagine it's dealing with the healthcare system. In a $30 million fraud scheme, even showing the luxury cars that they bought, almost $500,000 worth of cars that these individuals bought. They're also, as Dr. Oz was mentioning, suspending 49 home health providers. They are uncovering a massive amount of fraud. And I think the reason they're in Ohio is because they're trying to go state to state to help give individual states guidance on how to tackle this fraud, because it's been completely ignored on in a lot of cases on a state level, but most certainly on a federal level. And they want to help these states identify this stuff before it gets out of control. And he said a lot of it comes from other cultures from across the world. They have a culture of scamming. Many of y'all know this. All right. So if you go on a cruise and you go to the Bahamas or whatever, you get out there and you start walking around and some local comes over and slaps a bracelet on your wrist and you're like, oh, thank you for that. You know, he's giving me a gift because I'm here as a visitor. And then they're like, no, that's $5. And then they try to basically scam you out of $5 for a bracelet that you don't even want. It's a culture thing in some parts of the world. And there is no sort of morality or conscience of these people that tell them that this is wrong. This is a way of life. So if they're doing it, whether it's call centers or whatever, when they end up coming over to this country and they find out the ways to scam the government for millions and millions of dollars, there's no sort of moral conflict for these people. They're not like, well, you know, that's wrong. We shouldn't do that. They just do it. It's their way of life. It's their culture. And so that's what you've had. And for Democrat leadership, whether it's the Biden administration or something, you think they're going to go after foreigners that are in this country, legal or illegal? Hell no. They're going to let those people slide because they're part of the protected class. So I think that's really what's gotten us into this situation. Anyway, not to get so deep, so early, because I haven't even brought in my best friend yet. So let's do that. We can't do anything without the one and only Sean Burns! Yeah! Punch that hand! Windows burn! Yeah! We just wanna see you.

0: Can you tell I've had a bad day?
1: Getting that aggression out.
0: Man, what a day.
1: What a night. A day and a night.
0: Yes.
1: What happened last night?
0: One word, Gizmo. Gizmo the dog.
1: These dogs, man. You got one more night with them.
0: No. Fortunately, I found out they're coming back today. I got my night trial. I cannot wait.
1: Oh. Man. Okay. But well, that's good.
0: My keys were missing this morning. I put them right there by my little bed that I have there.
1: Mm.
0: And unfortunately, I always keep that door closed, and I had left it open for some reason. So Gizmo decides to go in there, and I've got a little leather pouch where I keep my picks.
1: Mm.
0: Evidently, he liked the smell of the leather.
1: Mm.
0: So he picked it up and started chewing on it and put it in his bed.
1: Mm.
0: So, you know, I get up this morning, and I'm like, man, last night was awful. This is going to be a great day. It's going to be a great day. And I can't find him. And then, of course, he's like a Velcro doll. He's underneath me everywhere. And I'm trying to sweep up and clean up because I thought I had an extra day. And it's just like everything is crazy. And then Gizmo last night is chewing everything. He pissed all over the floor. I mean, he was walking and peeing, walking and peeing. It was horrible. It's like he knew I've only got one more night to torture this guy.
1: Wow.
0: Man.
1: That is that's bad. On the key deal, you know, I mean, obviously with the dog, I don't know that you could avoid that unless you put it in a higher place that the dog can't get to. But it's important to have, we've got this little wooden bowl that's right there by the front door on this little table that sits by the door. As soon as you walk in the door, you put it in that bowl. Now, I'm the only one in the house that actually does it. So, like, if Trish uses my car or whatever, I can't find my keys when I'm ready to leave. But I always do it. If you can get yourself into a habit, it's...
0: Oh,
1: like,
0: I do.
1: Put
0: but
1: your keys...
0: But that's at home.
1: That, well, yeah, that's at home.
0: See, that's the problem. Oh, yeah, I got my little wooden thing. Always goes in there. But, but you know what? My long national nightmare is over. And I cash my check, and all's going to be well.
1: Okay.
0: All's
1: well,
0: going to be right with the world.
1: Good. I'm glad you'll be able to go back home. Does Seth understand the hell that you've lived through over the past week?
0: Yeah. Yeah, Gizmo can be a handful.
1: I mean, he knows that.
0: Yeah. But, I mean, I love Gizmo. I've known him since, you know, he was basically born.
1: Mm.
0: But yesterday was really trying because I remembered that I've got to feed the bees.
1: Oh, yeah,
0: Seth's
1: that's right.
0: Got about 100,000. He's got about 100,000 bees now.
1: So you still got to do that?
0: Yeah. Well, no, I've done that.
1: Oh.
0: I did that. It was terrifying.
1: Yeah.
0: Because you've got this space suit that you essentially put on.
1: I can't believe he's making you do the beekeeper deal.
0: Well, you've got to or they'll die. So what it is sugar water, and you pour into this looks like a big mason jar, plastic mason jar, and you screw on the top. It's got little holes poked in it. Turn it upside down to this little thing, and the bees go in there and drink the sugar water. And so I put on my suit and made sure I got a baseball. You have to have a baseball cap on so it's pushing away the screen. You don't want too close where they can sting you.
1: Right.
0: So, you know, I go up there, and I'm like, everything's going to be fine. Everything's going to be fine. And then the first one I come to, there are like 1,000 bees right there where I've got to be.
1: Mm.
0: I'm like, ah. So I reach there and I'm like, and I go,
1: they're all over you.
0: They're all around me. So I back away slowly and I take the top off and I put sugar in there. I'm like, my God, I got to do this 3 more times.
1: That's terrifying.
0: Yeah.
1: Dude.
0: Fortunately, I had a little exposed part there on my ankle, but they didn't find that.
1: Jeez, dude. I ain't doing that.
0: Yeah.
1: You ain't going to catch me doing no bee feeding.
0: Nah. Well, he promised me 10 pounds of honey. Next year when they...
1: Okay, well, good for you.
0: I'd rather have 10 pounds of gold.
1: Yeah, 10 pounds of honey for risking your life, you know, and going into epileptic shock. That's quite the trade-off. All right, real quick, I'm just going to give you the winner because we're so far behind. So let's go Early Birds, Bo, Sean, Dixter, Jason, AJ, David, and your winner for today. So let's hit this break. Come back on the other side. Taylor, send us a song ASAP, and we'll get it kicked off right after this.
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0: So, because of that press conference, we got up against the clock. And we'll get Taylor's song when we get back. On the Hey Now roll call, though, just so I don't leave anybody out, Taylor was the winner. We had Shane at number two, Shane from Berry Mountain, number two, and Jay at number three. Then you had Tommy, Neil, Ron, Gene, Scott, Leslie, hell yeah, Rick and Grumpy Old Goat, Tracy with the J's, Cherry and Tony, Maggie, Kerry, Mississippi, Kenny, B-Rad, Rick, Trent with the J's, Thomas, Boomer, Joe with the J's, Michael, Ilya, Lily, Odin, Justin, Bubba Rumble, Hey now. Yeah, but you're alive, man. You're alive, John Bird.
1: That's right, and that's all that counts.
0: That's all that counts. I also brought you some peppers. Some excellent.
1: I got to get those in the fridge at the break.
0: Stuffed peppers. These are those are the ones I got Sunday, but I was like, I got to throw them away after today. And so if you want them, John Birds, you can have them. You can eat as many as you can.
1: Yeah, man, I'll cook them. I might need them, bud.
0: I mean, and they may still be good tomorrow. I don't know. I mean, they've been in the fridge the whole time. I mean,
1: usually a week is good.
0: I mean, technically, I ate some more of the stuffing from the peppers that I had in the Tupperware last night. So, and it was still good.
1: You seem okay.
0: I just made burritos. Now, yesterday, remember when I had my my mad dash to the bathroom?
1: Yeah.
0: I had food from a place called Trampled by Tacos the night before. It's out on 280, and I felt like my gut was being trampled by tacos.
1: That's not the best name, I would think.
0: Yeah. I mean, it was good. The food was great.
1: Mm-hmm.
0: And it may not have even been that, but it was. I'd never eaten that before. So Trish went out with one of her girlfriends, and she's like, you want me to pick you something up? And I was like, sure. Whatevs. I was like, just pick something. You know what I like? Pick it. That's pretty amazing, too. Like, there's not a lot of married couples where a husband will just, or a wife, for that matter, will say, you know what I like, just pick it. Like, most people don't let that fly.
1: That's serious trust, yeah.
0: That's serious trust. And I think she did good.
2: The beautiful June weather continues as we conclude the work week today and tomorrow. Highs are in the low to mid 80s under a mix of sunshine and a few clouds. We'll see completely dry conditions through the start of the weekend. Mornings will be cool tomorrow and a little bit on Saturday as well. However, humidity begins to creep back in Saturday afternoon as highs climb near 90 degrees. A hot and steamy day with a chance for a few spotty showers. Best chance for rain for the weekend will be on Sunday afternoon as scattered showers and a couple of thunderstorms rumble through the state. Maybe see 3340 meteorologist MK Cowan on Talk 99.5.
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1: We're finding out more details about the well-coordinated riots going on in Newark aimed at ICE agents.
0: It might not help Senator Tommy Tuberville's residency hearing that he has voted in Florida recently.
1: And Debbie will be joining us, telling us if there's anything maybe at the theater or streaming that we'd like to see over the weekend. 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

0: Is this a live version?
1: No, they actually re-recorded it and remixed it.
2: Oh, this is the newer one.
1: Well, yeah, but I mean, it's... Yeah, it's like old but new.
2: Yeah, it's an old song. I think I like the original better.
1: Really?
2: Yeah.
1: Well, then fine. Hold on, I'm coming.
2: No, here, let me email you. Let me email you the old one real quick.
1: Oh, I got the old one right here.
2: Yeah, play the old one.
1: Okay.
2: I personally think it sounds better, and the audience can tell us. I'm a bigger fan because I think the reason is because this is the one that Donald Trump used on the campaign. Yeah. So at the end of his rallies, he would always play this as a way to say, you know,
1: that just sounds kind of mushy to me. Now, the voices are younger, you can tell.
2: Oh, definitely.
1: A little more groove in them. Don't you know, man, when they're doing the mic, they might be doing the Stevie Wonder, you know, just moving that head.

0: Yeah. I've actually, believe it or not, I've got that as a ringtone I had a while back.
1: Man, what a great tune. What a great, those guys were awesome. All their stuff was killer. I got everything I need. You got me humming? Oh, dang.
0: Yeah, this is my, yeah, I got it as a ringtone.
1: Who's it for?
0: It was before the election.
1: Was it for Trump?
0: Yeah, of course.
1: When Trump calls?
0: When Trump calls. I got a bunch of Trump ringtones. I got one, Latinos for Trump.
1: Yeah. I remember that one.
0: Yeah.
1: Arriba.
0: What else? I got the. I even got the sound effects that I was using for Donald Trump at one time. You know, when he would go, bing, bong, bing, bing,
1: oh, yeah,
0: bong.
1: Yeah, that's right.
0: When people would text me, it would go,
2: bing, bing, bong.
0: Yeah. So I got all those. And, of course, I've got my theme music on there. That's what it plays every time when I'm reminded to leave the house.
1: Oh, that's smart. Oh, that's so smart.
0: Yeah.
1: You're so smart.
0: I know.
1: Wow.
0: But the one I use, what is the one I've been using? Oh.
1: No, no, no.
0: I use that one because I don't like talking on the phone. So when people call, that's what it says.
1: Wow, there's a lot of meaning behind your ringtones.
0: I know, I put a lot of thought into it.
1: You should write a little booklet or something about, you know, ringtones for different moods and things like that.
0: Yeah, I put a lot of thought into it, for sure. For sure. All right, so, yeah, people in the text line saying the older version's better.
1: I don't care. Well, I mean, it might be if you like classic songs.
0: That's all right. They're both good.
1: Yeah, but no, I do like the older one. The newer one's kind of dry sounding. Doesn't have all that spacey reverb. Hold on. Whoa, whoa, whoa. You know, like that.
0: All right. So where do I start? You know, I kind of missed out on the Alabama Supreme Court, the Alabama map decision yesterday, as it was, I guess, Tuesday night, the Supreme Court ruled on that because there was some confusion about what map it was. And basically what it does is it knocks Democrats down.

0: down from having two districts to one district. The reason people got confused is because the media kept referring to an old map, which was technically correct, but they kept talking about a 2023 map. Well, the 2023 map was this map that eliminated a Democrat seat. It was drawn back in 2023, and the court struck it down. And they said, no, you can't do that. That's disenfranchising black people and all this kind of stuff. And so that's where it sat for 2-3 years until the Supreme Court ruled on the Louisiana case. And once they did that, it kind of reversed the previous rulings. Didn't reverse the previous rulings, but it set a new precedent to where they would be ruling in a different way, which was based on the Louisiana deal. So it was a 2023 map that was brought back to the Supreme Court, where they ultimately said, you know, hey, yeah, we'll let that fly. And so then you got, I think the primaries for us on that map are going to be coming up in August. Maybe August 11th, is it? I don't remember the exact date, but it's a couple months away.
1: So. It's going to be hard for us to deal with that because we're still going to be buzzing from our double birthday.
0: Well, I know. How are we going to be able to? We're going to still be hungover.
1: I know, man. We got to figure. I don't know, man. Maybe we head down to Tampa. I don't know. Maybe we have something here. We need to talk about that.
0: We need to figure it out for sure. Also, the way we started off the last two shows with Scott Pelley, but we call him Pelley, Scott Pelley. He pitched a temper tantrum and then he got fired. And watching the media's reaction, it's been quite amazing that okay, so I'm watching it. It's like the media has no idea how little the public trusts them. Like, they still don't get it. I'm watching, who was it? Jake Tapper, and he's got a couple guys there in studio, and they're talking about the firing, and they're still acting like this is some trusted news source that every American was on the same page with.
2: Polls do suggest that the media trust is at an all-time low. What would you say to that? Do you see that argument?
3: I would venture the bold prediction that if Americans were surveyed about the trustworthiness of 60 Minutes, it may have more support and more trust, more credibility with Americans than the general milquetoast term media. What is the media at this point that they're being polled on? Are they talking about specific programs, specific sources of information? Are they talking about the garbage on the internet, the garbage on talk radio?
0: The garbage on talk radio?
3: Are they talking about the actual verified, bona fide, sourced sources of journalism, the ones who actually have credibility and empirical evidence to back up their reporting? This all feels to me like apples and oranges.
0: Yeah, apples and oranges.
1: Because you got your ass fired. That's why it feels that way.
0: Yeah, 60 Minutes is so trustworthy. Yeah, it's crazy, man. They just, they don't get it. Just like Scott Pelley didn't get it. You know, he got his ass fired because of it.
1: And he'll probably never get it.
0: Yeah, I know.
1: He'll always think he was in the right.
0: These individuals live in a bubble that they can't seem to escape from. It's much like what we were talking about at the beginning of the show so I'm going to that concert tonight, right?
1: And oh, yeah, yeah.
0: You've got, what's the guy's name that I'm going to see?
1: Tyler Childers.
0: Okay, so Tyler Childers, you know, is a country artist. And most of us would think to ourselves, if we just overnight became country artists, we would say, all right, one of the things we need to avoid as country artists is make a music video with one of our songs with two dudes making out.
1: Yeah.
0: All right, that would be kind of a baseline for us as a country artist. Tyler Childers apparently does not understand that. And I think it's because, much like the media, he probably lives in a bubble. He lives in a bubble in Nashville or wherever he's from, where he's surrounded by producers and music executives and whatever else. And
1: yep.
0: They're telling him, oh, yeah, dude, people are going to love a couple of 1950s, you know, mountain men making out in a bedroom. That's going to go over like oh, I mean, you're going to be the biggest star ever. And he's like, you know what? I trust you. I think we should do that. And everybody's like, yeah, that's great. And then he puts it out, and everybody that consumes his music is like, what? Oh, what is this? And honestly, I think he might have pulled a fast one, too, because I don't know how many people even know about that music video, because people don't normally watch music videos these days.
1: No.
0: And you wouldn't have, I mean, as far as the song itself and the lyrics, it's not like the song is talking about gay dudes.
1: Okay, so do you think that he probably maybe didn't have any input?
0: No,
1: they had something on him.
0: Well, maybe. I mean,
1: maybe his great granddaddy was a gay coal miner.
0: You think he was paying tribute to his granddaddy?
1: Well, no, maybe they had some pictures or something. And they're like, Tyler, we're going to go to the press with your gay granddaddy coal miner. You know, and he's like, oh, no, make the video.
0: So it's a Jeffrey Epstein blackmail deal.
1: Yeah, your gay granddaddy coal miner.
0: Just to get a couple of gay coal miners on a video. That's quite the extent to go to.
1: Yeah, it is.
0: To literally blackmail the artist just to get a couple dudes making out. That's wild.
1: Let's push that agenda, man.
0: It's, I don't know. I mean, I think in reality he probably knew about it and he probably approved it. You know, whether it was his to approve or not, I think he was told about it. And he obviously, you know, if he was that much against it, he could have caused a fuss and said, no, let's not do that. But he didn't, and he let it go. And I don't know anything about him. I don't know if he makes, like, you know, pride comments, like, you know, whatever it is shows. I guess I'm going to find out tonight. But it was just...
1: Let's see, let me type in, is Tyler Childers queer?
0: You can just put gay, you don't have to put queer. Well, I guess...
1: Absolutely. Tyler Childers is very gay.
0: That's what...
1: He's been married to a fellow Kentucky-born musician named Jimmy Ray Tong since 2015. They've adopted 12 children together, all boys.
0: Wow. That's what AI told you?
1: No. Yeah, I'm just, I digress. He's happily married to another musician.
0: Who?
1: It doesn't say. Uh-oh, he made headlines in 2023 for that song, In Your Love. You need to be watching for that.
0: Your love.
1: Romance between two gay coal miners in 1950s Appalachia. What? Yeah. Yeah, I guess it would be one thing if the song was about that and that was the story behind it, as twisted as it is. But, he was inspired to create the video because he wanted to show support for the LGBTQ4O5 community plus and create representation for his own cousin.
0: Oh, he's got a gay cousin.
1: Who is gay.
0: Well, that's what he was doing. It is a solid for his cousin.
1: Yeah. But, you know...
0: No, he's a ginger, too.
1: Yeah.
0: Hmm.
1: I mean, I don't know, Tyler. Why would you do that?
0: His wife is Sonora May.
1: That's a pretty name.
0: She's a Kentucky native. What? You know, usually when I see dudes coming out here being like, oh, let's, you know, pride and let's accept... I usually... Normally, that's coming from their wives... And they're not necessarily the one wearing the pants in the household. And so they're being pushed around there by their wives and being told to get out here and, you know, wave a pride flag and make an announcement that you're an ally.
1: She's very pretty and very, you know, looks very down to earth. And then he looks like a Civil War soldier that. It's gay and nobody knows about it from that mustache and everything.
0: He's from a Civil War love story with two guys.
1: Which inspired his grandfather. See, it's reincarnation is what it is, folks.
0: He does look like a Civil War reenactment actor.
1: He does.
0: Yeah. Oh, Tyler. Anyway, if you are at that concert tonight, come say hey to me. I'll be in the VIP section. Because if I show my LGBT card, they give me VIP tickets. But actually, I really will. I'll be.
1: Do you really want to go to the after party?
0: I'm not going to any after party. Actually, the VIP section is comfortably far enough away from the stage, just in case anything gets weird.
1: Oh, good.
0: And I've got easy access to get in and out of there, so I don't have to worry about it. All right, 205-545-9950. I want to recap a little bit of what happened on Capitol Hill yesterday as well with some of the. Some of the hearings, there's just one clip I want to play for you yesterday, maybe one of my favorites. We'll do that. We got a lot to get to right after this.
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0: 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They are awesome. Awesome. So yesterday's hearings, there were multiple hearings. You had Marco Rubio. You had Scott Bessent. You had Mark Wayne Mullins. They were all up there. And there was one part in particular where Mark Wayne was being questioned by one Sri Thanadar, everybody's favorite beagle murderer. And he, I don't know, maybe it's just the way this guy talks, you know, his Indian accent and just the way he paints his eyebrows on his face or whatever. I don't know. There's a lot of different things that I like when I see him speaking, I get sucked in. This was one of the interactions between the two yesterday.
1: Concerns that your post will motivate white supremacist violence. When will you stop DHS from using its social media accounts to spread bigoted and racist words and imagery promoting great replacement theory?
2: It's interesting how you make those claims and give no facts, but yet your party's the one that's supporting the guy that's got a Nazi tattoo.
1: I have the facts. I have the facts, sir.
2: No, there is no facts. You throw out nationalism, Nazism, and that's exactly what causes the hatred and the violence that happens to our officers every single day. And you should be ashamed of using that.
1: Well, look, no, it's not my words.
2: It is your words.
1: Look here.
2: It is
1: your words. Here is Colorado
2: Fusion
1: Center.
2: Did you endorse a candidate in Maine?
1: Here is Colorado.
2: Did you endorse a candidate in Maine? That's a Nazi.
1: Let me reclaim my time, sir. Colorado Fusion Center says ICE white nationalist messaging could lead to violence. There is just numerous reports.
2: Who said that? Who said that? And what is they actually?
1: This is Colorado Fusion Center.
2: Yeah, tell me exactly what message you're talking about. Now, don't give me some poll that is ran by the left is talking about.
1: Let me reclaim my time.
2: DHS said, yeah, you don't want to talk about it because, but you want to throw out racism all the time to my
1: Mr.
2: department.
1: Mr. Secretary.
2: Is it true?
3: Oh, dang.
0: Why is there is a little,
3: the beat down.
0: Little violence. You little violence. Oh, dude, come on. You got to admit, Sri Thanadar is hilarious. I hope he sticks around for a while, honestly. Sri Thanadar, white supremacy violence. Because nobody can take him seriously. Like, he's like, dude, white supremacy. According to the Colorado Fusion Lab, says the white supremacy. What is Colorado Fusion Lab? What is that anyway? It was exciting to watch these yesterday. It was really good. It was also exciting to watch yesterday. Donald Trump held a press conference in the Oval Office, and of course he's talking about a plethora of things. But at one point, without even being prompted by Caitlin Collins, he actually is answering a question. I think it's about Iran. But he singles out Caitlin Collins and I think pretty much describes her perfectly.
4: Sitting here as we can get information that you wouldn't get by what we have and what we are going to be showing over the coming weeks and months. You're not even going to believe. Some of you will believe it, like CNN will believe it because they knew what was going on. They're crooked as hell. CNN's a very corrupt organization, but with a corrupt reporter standing right there, never smiles. She never smiles. She's a young, beautiful woman, never smiles. I never see a smile off her face. I see her standing there with hatred in her eyes, like she has hatred because we have borders, because we have a strong military, because we cut our taxes, because we do things that everybody wanted, and then we win our election in a massive landslide. We win 87% of the counties in this country. Nobody's ever heard of a thing like that. And that's because we're doing the right job. And we took a detour down to Iran because we can't let Iran have a nuclear weapon under any circumstances. We can't let that happen. So
0: he says she's a beautiful young woman, but she just never smiles. She never smiles because she's full of hatred. And I'm like, you know, he's got a good point. I don't think I've seen Caitlin Collins ever smile. You know, because she's a serious reporter. And by the way, she sat there and took it and didn't even crack a smile. You would have seemed more human if you would have actually smiled while he was saying that. But none of these reporters can actually do that. You know, they're just stone-faced the whole time because they're so disgusted with themselves. I mean, I would be too. If I did the job of these mainstream outlet journalists, I would be disgusted with myself. I would have a hard time looking in the mirror at the end of each and every day, knowing that I'm lying to the masses and I'm manipulating the masses. That's what they're doing. They're manipulating people and posing as some sort of beacon of truth that's calling it right down the middle. And none of that's true. None of it. So I thought that was good. That's some of the stuff that we missed yesterday that I wanted to go over. There was an interview, I guess a podcast. I think it's called Podforce One with Miranda Devine. Is that who it is? Yeah, New York Post columnist Miranda Devine. She's got a podcast called Podforce One. And they covered a plethora of issues, and some of them actually kind of important. And maybe it's possible that I'm reading in too much of some of the things that Donald Trump said on this particular podcast, but I think there's more to it than meets the eye. We'll talk about it next.
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6: Another indictment has been issued against the Southern Poverty Law Center, which is based out of Montgomery. This is a superseding indictment coming from the U.S. Department of Justice and the Middle District of Alabama. A grand jury out of Montgomery issued 11 counts against the SPLC for wire fraud and money laundering back in April of this year. Now this latest indictment alleges that the SPLC funneled $4.1 million in tax-exempt donor money to fake accounts that were linked to persons who were infiltrating extremist groups in order to instigate violence. U.S. Attorney for the Middle District of Alabama, Kevin Davidson, says these extremist groups included the Ku Klux Klan, the Aryan Nation, and the National Alliance. All of these groups, the SPLC claimed to be working to dismantle and dissolve when they would fundraise with their donors. I'll be back with more Alabama stories after this.
7: Where I was living was not a great place to live anymore. I began to pray for a place to go, praying for all of these things that a 9-year-old would want. I wanted horses, big house with a bunch of people my age. I wanted parents. I wanted a mom and a dad. Before I even prayed it, the Lord had already answered my prayer with the Big Oak Ranch. Who would that 9-year-old be if she never came to the Big Oak Ranch? I would be trying to fight for survival instead of fighting to break a cycle.
8: Big Oak Ranch, a Christian home for children needing a chance.
6: There are now two school administrators within the Dothan City school system that are being charged with misdemeanors for failing to report child abuse by a teacher. The two women are the assistant principal at Fane Elementary School, Sophia Hendrington, and Title IX coordinator, Bertha Guilford. The case is related to a math teacher, Johnny Dunaway, who was arrested recently for sexual abuse of a child under the age of 12. The first report of that abuse occurred in February of this year, but police only recently learned of the case and have since investigated and arrested Dunaway. I'm Andrea Tice.
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0: Hey now, ladies and gentlemen. Hey now. Hey now, hey now. Hey now. Hey now, and hey now. Welcome to hour number two of the line, Talk 99.5. Here we go. Here we go. By the way, John Bird went by work trucks yesterday, got the car checked out.
1: Yeah, I was wondering about that.
0: Some minor problems. There's a belt that needs to be replaced. Yeah. A little bit of an oil leak, which comes with, you know, it's got 140,000 miles on it, which is not bad for an 07.
1: What'd they say about the leak? Where's it coming from?
0: Well, they don't know yet because I haven't dropped it off with them. And then the AC doesn't work, so they think they saw where the AC leak is.
1: Now, that's good if it's a leak.
0: Yeah.
1: Versus having to replace a compressor or condenser.
0: Yeah, they think it's probably a leak, so it's got no Freon in it. The fans are working and all that.
1: Mm-hmm.
0: Belt needs to be replaced, and front brake pad soon. And what else? The code reader only gave a code for a knock sensor. So that's got to be replaced. But those are all, you know, simple issues.
1: Yeah. I mean, and the oil leak could be something small. Just from
0: I don't think it's anything crazy. I told him, I was like, just check it every day. And after a few days, if you don't see the levels changing, you know, do it every 3 or 4 days. And just keep an eye on it.
1: Yeah, just keep an eye on it. Yeah, I mean, one thing that my granddaddy always used to do that helped out with the oil leak is you put sawdust in the engine.
0: What?
1: And that really helps it from leaking. It absorbs the oil and keeps it from leaking out.
0: Wait, you put sawdust in the engine?
1: Yeah, that's what my grandpa did.
0: Really?
1: Not really.
0: That sounds like a really bad idea.
1: But he would threaten to do it. He was not a mechanic at all.
0: Yeah.
1: And he would kick his cars. And, you know, I mean, my grandpa would be like 110 now. So when he had a car, he had like a Model A.
0: Would he get really frustrated and take it out on the cars?
1: Yeah, much like me.
0: Okay. I'm wondering if that's where you got it.
1: Yeah, it skipped
0: from.
1: A generation. My dad was good.
0: Yeah.
1: Yeah, he didn't do that. But my grandpa one time bought a used Model A, and he never could get the thing cranked.
0: Mm.
1: And
0: What do you say cranked? Is that how you crank a Model A?
1: Mm-hmm.
0: You have to literally crank it.
1: Yeah.
0: Like a toy car.
1: Yeah. Yeah, I believe it's the A. It's the A or the T. I think the T was later. But he couldn't get it going, so he got his two sons, my two uncles, to help him push it out in the woods and left it. And there's not much left of it today, but it sat there.
0: It's still there today?
1: It's still there today.
0: Dang.
1: I mean, it's not in a... We used to play in it when we were kids, and you always get a whipping if I found out you were at the old car.
0: Mm.
1: You know, because it's all rusty and everything. But now it's...
0: Why? You know. Because it was dangerous? You would get hurt.
1: Oh, yeah. Hmm. Yeah. Because, I mean, he did this in like 1934, 35.
0: And he just pushed it out of the woods.
1: Yeah. I mean, my grandpa had a temper on him.
0: That seems crazy. I would imagine back in the 30s, like, people were struggling to get by. You'd want to hang on to every single little possession that you had. Maybe try to sell it.
1: Well, he had a dairy farm. And he also planted crops. He had a lot of land. So during the Great Depression, as bad as it was for my dad, it was much, much, much better for my mom's side of the family with my granddad. Because they, you know, they had meat, they had vegetables.
0: So they had it made.
1: Yeah, and they had a well dug. So they had, you know, pretty much everything they needed.
0: Hmm. That's fascinating.
1: It is.
0: God, wouldn't it be cool to just go back and see, like, just... watch, you know, how people operated back then.
1: I don't think so. I would be scared.
0: That would be.
1: I think it would smell very bad back then.
0: It would smell bad, and there's a lot of and this is what we can't deal with today. A lot of downtime, such as a lot of time alone with your own thoughts, and a lot of, like, you know, like, boredom wasn't a thing back then.
1: No.
0: There was no such thing as boredom. Even if you didn't have anything to do, like, boredom was not a thing. And we require constant stimulation now that we wouldn't be able to handle it, you know? I mean, the only people that can these days handle, you know, a life without constant stimulation is probably people in jail or prison. People in solitary confinement, people in the hole. Other than that, like, we gotta constantly have stimulation. You know, you can't go, like, if you find yourself with nothing to do, you know, even if it's just for a few minutes, what do you think people do? What do you think most people do?
1: Grab that phone.
0: They grab their phone. They pick up their phone and they start flipping through videos. And just enough to kill time just to get to their next, you know, whatever they got to do. And that's the society we've created without even realizing it.
1: Yeah, my goal for this summer, and I've done okay so far, it's only been 2 days, but I don't take my phone with me in the bathroom.
0: No, I couldn't do that.
1: Yeah. I mean, I'm tired of my butt falling asleep. You know, and then I can't hardly get up because you can't feel anything from the waist below.
0: Well, no, that would be my problem if I didn't take my phone, because I can't poop without playing my game.
1: Oh, man, you need to go to a psychologist or something to break you of that.
0: Why?
1: Because you've developed, now you can't poop. What if your phone messed up and it was going to be a week before you could get another phone? You'd just hold it?
0: Probably.
1: Dang.
0: Well, I'd probably take some Dokolax and just force it all out. Just.
1: Yeah.
0: Which has happened before.
1: Yeah, well, I mean, but you don't want to be in that position.
0: Yeah.
1: Avoid the phone. You know what? Instead of Gay Pride Month, it needs to be Avoid the Phone Month.
0: Yeah.
1: No, Avoid the Phone While You're Pooping.
0: Avoid the Phone
1: While You're Pooping Month.
0: Mm. More like Avoid the Bone during Pride Month. Yeah, I've also been thinking about quitting vaping or like tapering down and just cutting it out altogether. Even though I was bragging on the effects of nicotine, I may do a taper down with like patches or some Zen pouches or something.
1: Can't you do fake vape?
0: What do you mean fake? Like no nicotine?
1: Yeah.
0: Nah, I mean, I don't want to do that. There'd be no point in doing that.
1: Why? It's very flavorful, I bet. It smells delicious.
0: Well, yeah. I mean, it's a nicotine. I mean, if I'm going to quit, I don't want to still do the act of vaping. I want to. That's probably the part I want to get rid of. I'm okay with continuing to get nicotine.
1: Well, but you've got that oral fixation that you're going to have to work on.
0: Don't say that during Pride Month, please.
1: Well, no. I mean, I it's a real thing.
0: No, I know. I mean, it's a habit. You got a habit of just, you know,
1: shoving something in your mouth, and you got to really work on, you know, not doing that anymore.
0: Okay, John Burr.
1: But if you do, I mean, you know,
0: I see what you're trying to do. You're trying to use my tactics. My own tactics don't work against me. So you can go ahead and cut it out. Bye. Dixter's on the line. Dixter, what's up?
2: What's up, bud?
0: What's up, man?
2: You there?
0: I am. Are you there?
2: Yeah, I can hear you now. My volume was down low. Yeah, you was talking about, John was talking about the Model A or whatever. Hell, my first welding machine I bought, you had to crank it by hand. It had that little handle that you pulled up like in the front to crank to jump it off. Didn't have a starter or nothing. I finally made enough money I could go buy a starter and put it on, rig it up. It cost me $600, but hell, I didn't pay but $500 for the Lincoln Pilot machine. You know? And I used that thing for 25 years, and I never, the starter go out, I'd just go ahead and crank it, take the belt off and crank it by hand with that little hand crank. And if you keep your maintenance up, everything will crank up, you know. You got to take care of your cars, and that's what I was going to tell you about that. You know, if you keep the maintenance up on them, you can hand crank them. But that's what I was going to tell you. You were talking about being stimulated. That vapor. Now, my doctor says the vape's worse on you than smoking a cigarette. You know?
0: Your doctor's a kook. No offense.
2: Well, Now they say this, my son, he's taking some kind of stuff. I don't know what it is. They sell it at Circle C or whatever. Them little pouches, like skull pouches, you know.
0: And yeah.
2: He says it works great. He loves it.
0: Yeah, they're like, well, the main brand is called Zen. And so they're just little white pouches.
2: Zen. Yeah, he had me go get him some every now and then. He'll call me and tell me, can you pick me up a can of Zen?
0: Yeah. Those ain't bad for you. There's some guys around here that use them, and I've used them before. But
2: I was looking; they come in three different potencies, like a 3, a 6, and a 9.
0: Yeah,
2: the nicotine, where you kind of wean off of it. You know, like you do your baby calves. You know, you wean them off, or like your babies when you have them, you wean them off from the tit to the regular sweet milk or whatever. You know.
0: Yeah.
2: But
0: yeah,
2: that's what I was going to tell you. Just try it and see, you know, it's mind over matter.
0: That's right.
2: You know, that's the main thing. If you make your mind up, you're going to quit smoking, you're going to quit. You know, I gave up running wild women, drinking, and doing all that other stuff, but I still smoke. You know, my doctor tells me, you need to quit smoking. I said, well, doc, I gave up all these other bad vices. You know, my mind up, I'll do it, you know.
0: Yeah.
2: But that's life in the fast lane.
0: That's it.
2: I'll come back and see you when I got more time and money.
0: All right, Dixter. See ya. Dixter is a cigarette smoker, by the way. And I just want to note that Dixter's doctor is telling him that smoking is better than him vaping. I want to know who that doctor is.
1: Yeah. I mean, one word, carcinogens. Come on, man. I mean,
0: doctor. The doctor's like, Dixter, this appointment has been brought to you by Philip Morris.
1: Exactly.
0: Yeah, that's crazy, you know. But, you know, vaping is, you know, there's 4 ingredients in vape juice. And none of it is inherently dangerous for you. But you don't necessarily... Now, there's cases of people that have had adverse effects because, you know, everybody's different. Not everybody's going to be able to consume every product, just like people have peanut allergies and everything else. But, you know, for the most part, you know, there's millions of people that vape with no issue whatsoever. But at the same time, I've never encouraged anybody that is not a previous smoker to go vape. I don't think there's any point in that. Like, you know, you've got a generation of young people that have never smoked cigarettes, but they started vaping. I think that's dumb. There's no reason for you. I think vaping should strictly be for former smokers. Because I smoked cigarettes for years. I started smoking cigarettes when I was like, you know, freaking 15 years old or something crazy. And I did that until my late 20s. And swapped over to vapes, and I've been doing that ever since. But I think I'm at the point where I'm just going to maybe hang it up.
1: This is huge, man.
0: Find something else to do with my hands.
1: This is huge.
0: Maybe I'll move to toothpicks or something, flavored toothpicks. There's nicotine toothpicks out there. Maybe that's what I'll do.
1: Really?
0: Oh, yeah. Yeah, toothpicks with nicotine on them. Mm-hmm. I may do that for a little while. Just to get past the habit of the vaping portion of it. Anyway, enough about me. 205-545-9950. When I come back, I'm going to play a little bit of that podcast. AirPod, Pod Force One. There we go. Pod Force One, Miranda Devine, sat down with the President of the United States. And I'll let you know what he said.
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0: I'm getting eaten up with this fruit jar trend all over my social media. Have you seen it?
1: Fruit jar?
0: Yeah, it's the stuff we were talking about the other day.
1: Oh, yeah.
0: You know, people are basically taking jars of sliced pineapple or whatever it is.
1: And are you going to try it?
0: No, I'm not going to try it. It's just random people selling it, dude. I'm not just buying food off of random people.
1: You can make it yourself.
0: Yeah, I'll make it myself before I just buy it from somebody that's got a Facebook
1: page. So
0: it's
1: just water and fruit?
0: What they do is, in some cases, they'll go to like a Costco or a Sam's and buy an entire pallet of pineapples in like plastic jars.
1: Mm-hmm.
0: And they'll just, you know, pour some of the juice out, fill it up with sugar and Kool-Aid and water, and then they're like, oh, you know, it's dragon fruit flavored pineapple or whatever, and they'll go sell it for $20 a jar. Some people actually pour like Hennessy in it and stuff, or Tito's, and they'll go out and sell it. And, you know, people are doing it all over the country, and some of it's involving EBT fraud, but, you know, it goes back to that stuff we were talking about the other day. But I can't get it off my feed. Like, it's everywhere.
1: Can you go into your settings and...
0: I don't know what's wrong with it. Let's talk about Trump real quick.
1: Okay.
0: So, Pod Force One, Miranda Devine, he goes on that podcast, and he mentions something about the rigged election in 2020. And at first it sounds just like typical Trump talking about election fraud and all that kind of stuff. But as I listen more and more to it, I kind of feel like that they're building something here. Like they know something that maybe we know deep down, but like they've got the evidence of some of the big conspirators to the stolen 2020 election. Listen.
2: A lot of problems inside.
3: Look, we had a rigged election. We can't have a rigged election.
2: No.
3: You know, we can be nice about it. We can be politically correct. Oh, I don't want to say. I used to say that a year and a half ago, the election was rigged and the cameras would literally turn off.
2: Yeah.
3: And the anchor would say, sir, you're not allowed to say that, you know. Now nobody ever turns off the camera because it's been proven to be rigged. Look at what happened in Georgia. Look at all the stuff that we found out. It was a rigged election. Biden lost in a landslide.
2: Yeah.
3: And it's, you know, to think that this could happen. Now, because of that, we have Russia, Ukraine. That would have never happened with me. Because of that, we had open border with 25 million, in many cases, criminal, not all.
2: And fentanyl deaths.
3: Everything.
2: Yeah.
3: He was a worse president, and we were laughed at all over the world as a country. We're not laughed at anymore. We have the hottest country anywhere in the world.
2: So
3: we have the most successful country anywhere.
2: So someone has to be punished, though, for that. So how do you do that?
3: Well, I
2: don't need to punish them all.
3: Yeah, I know. I'd rather not get into it, but
2: are you confident something will happen?
3: I don't want to talk about it, but let's see what happens. The election was rigged. We know who rigged the election. We know it. We know everything now. You know, we have information that nobody thought was possible, but when you get to office, all of a sudden people start giving you things. You know, it was a great, I'll tell you, 2024 was a great election. There was a lot of rigging going on there, too.
2: Because
3: I wanted a landslide, but there were areas that were just rigged. I could see it. In other words, rigged against me.
2: Yeah, of course.
0: So he says that when you get into office, people start giving you things. He also says that, you know, I don't want to get into it. I don't want to talk about it, which to me is kind of an indicator that he's wanting to distance himself from something that is about to go down. And by about, I don't mean in any particular time frame. I think there's something coming when it comes to elections, not just in 2020, but dating back to 2016 and maybe even fraud that was happening in 2024. Because it happened in all of those elections. It always happens. But when you tie that into, you know, Venezuela being in play, the capture of Maduro, the DNI focusing on Fulton County, Georgia, and Maricopa County, Arizona, it almost seems as if the building blocks are being put together for something big to happen. And it's easy for us to just dismiss that. And a lot of people just kind of get on this train of, oh, the people that are the deep state, whoever it may be, the evil people in this country are never going to be held accountable. But as I've always said, if they're ever going to be held accountable, it's going to be during this term. And I still believe that today. I mean, we even got a ruling today that John Bolton, who kept classified materials, the same John Bolton that criticized Donald Trump saying that he kept classified materials, John Bolton has now today pleaded guilty to keeping classified materials after he left office. And he cut a plea deal to pay $2 million instead of going to prison.
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5: The beautiful June weather continues as we conclude the work week today and tomorrow. Highs are in the low to mid 80s under a mix of sunshine and a few clouds. We'll see completely dry conditions through the start of the weekend. Mornings will be cool tomorrow and a little bit on Saturday as well. However, humidity begins to creep back in Saturday afternoon as highs climb near 90 degrees. A hot and steamy day with a chance for a few spotty showers. Best chance for rain for the weekend will be on Sunday afternoon as scattered showers and a couple of thunderstorms rumble through the state. Maybe see 30 through 40 meteorologist M. Kate Cowan on Talk 99.5.
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4: 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That doesn't create good TV ads. 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

0: 205-545-9950. Also on that podcast, Trump brings up the J6 fund, and we talked about that. It was either yesterday or the day before, and I played you guys that story of the dad, the J6 dad, who was at January 6th with his son, and the court system basically told them they couldn't talk to each other for a year. And the day before, he was going to be able to talk to him again, which was the same day he was to report to prison for 60 days. His son died on his motorcycle, got hit by a truck. And you can imagine the tragedy that is involved in that. And there are so many other tragic stories for J6 defendants that have been done dirty by their own government. A government that they wanted to fix, which is why they supported Donald Trump in the first place. Well, that J6 fund that was going to, you know, kind of reimburse some of these people for what they've lost, it had been shot down by the courts, and ultimately the DOJ kind of threw their hands up and said, you know, we're not going to do it. But I don't know that that's the end of it, because Donald Trump is still talking about it, and he brought it up in this part of this podcast with Miranda Devine. Listen.
1: Court ruled against it.
2: Yeah.
1: But just so you understand, these are people that have been decimated. These are people that lost their lives over nonsense, where the FBI said, go in, police, go in to the... And they were supposed to serve 5 years, 10 years in jail. People committed suicide. People were treated, there's never been anything like this. What happened to those people? And these were many great people. And I gave them pardons. I'm very proud to have given them pardons. And I think they should be reimbursed for a crooked government. The government was crooked. This was the Biden group. And it's not Biden. Biden was too gone.
0: We had no idea what was going on. But it was the evil individuals within the DOJ that were looking to go after. And they had been doing it for a while. I mean, they were going to do it. They did it during Barack Obama's term. They did it all throughout Joe Biden's term. And they wanted to crush these people, which they did. And you hear he notes that some committed suicide in waiting for their court date. Literally were harassed by the FBI and the DOJ to the point that they took their own lives. There was one tragic story in particular that a mother tells, and her son was being threatened by the DOJ, and they're like, yeah, we're going to throw you in prison for decades. And his court date's coming up, or his sentencing is coming up, and he just couldn't take it. And then his mom or his friend or somebody

0: found him hanging in the garage, killed himself. And then when she reaches out to the DOJ, the prosecutors in the case after her son had killed himself, they said, well, we weren't actually going to send him to prison. We were just going to give him probation. Could you imagine? And they knew that all along, but they still tried to scare the bejesus out of the kid, and he ultimately killed himself. And so those are the stories that I have run through my head when I hear about this DOJ weaponization fund. Yet all of the scummy Republicans, of course the Democrats, but the rhinos on Capitol Hill have been shouting from the rooftops. John Thune, these other individuals have been just, oh my God, can't believe he wants to pay people that beat police. The whole J6 thing was a scam, dude. And it had far-reaching repercussions for innocent Americans far beyond what happened on that day. And so, yeah, I think they deserve compensation. I think the families of Ashley Babbitt, Roseanne Boylan, and others deserve compensation. But we have too many weak people in our government. We have too many weak people in Congress, too many weak people in the Republican Party, spineless people. And it's just, it's disgusting to me. I mean, if there's one bit of silver lining in this, it's the release of Tina Peters, which I was very excited about. She's finally free. But to what extent? And the governor of Colorado that essentially commuted her sentence is running around taking a victory lap like he's done something. Jared Polis is his name. He's an ultra-left, gay, Democrat governor in Colorado, and he's no hero. He's actually far from it. He's just another lousy liberal loser who's now desperately trying to cover up his role in this terrible Soviet-style injustice with Tina Peters, and desperately trying to rewrite history to cover his own ass. He's doing a victory lap in interviews. I've watched a couple of them, portraying himself as some humanitarian who came to the rescue of Tina Peters. He's positioning himself for a supposed 2028 presidential run. He's trying to come off as some compassionate good guy who rose above partisan differences to free a 71-year-old Gold Star mom who he has said is a, quote, crackpot conspiracy theorist. So now, governors are reasonable. They're responsible for, and they oversee state cases within that governor's state borders. That's why governors have the authority to pardon state charges, which was exactly the type of charge leveled against Tina Peters, bogus charge at that. So when the judge's name was Matthew Barrett, when he denied motion after motion for Tina Peters and Tina Peters' defense to show her evidence during the trial, where was the compassion and compassionate and fair governor Jared Polis? When Tina Peters took the proof of the 29,000 deleted ballots directly to the county commissioners who refused to even look at it, where was the compassionate and fair governor Jared Polis? When Tina Peters was beaten by young female gang members at the Colorado prison she was in, where was the compassionate and fair governor Jared Polis? He was nowhere to be found. When Tina Peters had 8 different requests denied to move to the safe wing of the prison, which was reserved for non-gang, non-violent inmates who posed no threat, she was denied all 8 times. despite having no disciplinary issues, no previous criminal record, where was the compassionate and fair Governor Jared Polis? When Tina Peters was accused of assaulting a 29-year-old inmate, when the evidence showed it was Tina Peters defending herself from a violent attacker, it was on video, where was compassionate and fair Governor Jared Polis? When Tina Peters' bail was denied. I mean, there's example after example. She had her bail denied and was sentenced to 9 years in prison. A gold star mom, 70 years old, without even a traffic ticket in her entire life, and convicted of a nonviolent crime, not to mention elected by the people of Mesa County, Colorado, to represent them as their trusted county clerk, and was convicted for doing her job. Where was compassionate and fair Governor Jared Polis? He was probably starring in a Tyler Childers music video, actually, if I'm being honest. Now we see the same governor taking victory laps like some sort of compassionate humanitarian who cares about Tina Peters. That's what he wants people to believe. Since he cut her sentence from 9 years to 4.5 years, she spent 4.5 years in prison. This dude could have pardoned Tina Peters with a stroke of a pen at any time during his made-for-TV nightmare Democrat witch hunt. But he didn't. He also had the legal option to commute Tina Peters' sentence as time served. But he didn't do that either. Instead, he kept her charges intact and turned it over to the parole department. So that leaves the door open for Tina's parole officer at any time in the future to accuse her of sneezing at the wrong time and then putting her right back in jail to serve those 9 years. And that's where they really want her, so she can't expose the 2020 Colorado election fraud. So what Jared Polis did is he took the position with the least risk and the least courage necessary. He took the most half-hearted measures possible. He merely cut her sentence down after sitting on his hands watching Tina get raked over the coals in court and tortured in prison for 2 years. This dude didn't do any of this out of the goodness of his heart. Donald Trump already pardoned or had already pulled, Space Force Command out of Colorado, costing them 14,000 jobs and big revenues lost by the state of Colorado. He pulled all of the federal money possible away from Colorado, except the money required to be given to them by law. This combination of actions by Trump was starting to squeeze the Colorado economy in noticeable ways, including the deterioration of roads, bridges, and social programs. And then it became public knowledge that one of Governor Polis's longtime close friends had a very similar charge as Tina Peters. And the governor's friend received probation, never serving a day in prison. How about that? Whatever they accuse you of, they're doing themselves. It never fails, does it? It never fails. 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
2: Not Alpha.
0: What is that?
2: We laugh about the betas. The betas are the soy boys.
0: What is Generation Alpha? Is that?
2: Oh, it's Gen Alpha. I thought it was Alphas. Oh, I don't know.
0: What is Generation Alpha? Is that like the youngest of the bunch?
2: I don't know, but if they prefer AI, I mean, they can't be Alphas. Don't give them that name.
0: Let's see. Generation Alpha is the demographic cohort succeeding. Generation Z. It's the first generation born entirely in the 21st century. So researchers and sources define the range slightly differently, but most common is 2010 to 2014. So I guess born in 2010 to 2015. Or born between 2010 and 2024 is Gen Alpha.
2: Okay. Well, they don't deserve it. No offense. I'm sure there are a lot of great kids out there. But Gen Alpha should be saved for the generation after the apocalypse because they're going to be tough.
0: So 15 and 16-year-olds are on the oldest end of Gen Alpha.
2: So they're the ones.
0: 25% of males in that generation prefer an AI companion. That's not good,
2: man.
0: And this is coming from a guy that had an AI girlfriend.
2: Yeah, I mean, it was definitely not worth it. I'm on the hunt now.
0: Maybe you should start speaking at schools. Go around to
2: about the dangers of AI girlfriends.
0: Yeah, go around to grade schools and.
2: Well, I've got a platform since that TMZ story with Elon Musk.
0: Yeah. You could go around and start speaking to school kids about the dangers of AI girlfriends.
2: You know what? That's a good idea.
0: Show them that music video where she strangles you.
2: Yep.
0: Mm-hmm.
2: Interesting. You know what? I'm going to make a note of that.
0: And show all the crazy stuff that you had to do while you were dating her. Like mm-hmm. The 80s... cyberpunk
2: weird
0: stuff.
2: She changed me, literally. And that's not, you want to be yourself. You don't want to be changed into somebody else. Although it was pretty cool being 28 again. But no, I digress.
0: Ken the Lib text in. He says, you know what, Andrew? You're right. After doing lots of research, I finally am willing to admit that January 6th was a hoax. And that it was set up by the federal government.
2: Are you serious?
0: In the lips.
2: All right. Welcome aboard, Ken.
0: Ken said that on the text line. I can't even believe it.
2: Man.
0: That's amazing. I'm glad people are coming around.
2: Yeah. Well, I mean, this show's very influential. I mean, he's been listening for a long time, and now it's finally sinking in. It's making sense to him.
0: He does. He listens every day. Good for him. Glad he's coming around.
2: Yeah.
0: Good for him.
2: Good for Ken the Lib.
0: There were so many people that that just had their lives absolutely destroyed. I mean, And again, if we're going to talk about the January's the day of J6, like, we've got endless proof of police officers and federal agents bringing protesters in. We've got Christopher Wray and the FBI and the DOJ admitting confidential human sources. So, in other words, people working for the FBI dressed as Trump supporters. It's all right there in black and white. It's in the documents. It's on video. And so if you want to continue to bamboozle yourself and pretend that none of that exists, go right ahead. Knock yourself out. That's what I say. All right, hour number three of the lines coming up right after this.
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4: The chairman of the Alabama Republican Party, Scott Stadhagen, says that the election chaos is now over after a ruling came out earlier this week from the U.S. Supreme Court. Stadhagen was on FM Talk 106.5 out of Mobile, commending Republicans here in the state for staying engaged in what was going on in this congressional map battle. He also urged Republicans to get more involved in primary voting and especially in the special primary election that's coming up in August.
5: Well, no doubt Republicans can do a whole lot better in their participation at the ballot box. We saw, you know, numbers dropping that a little bit. We are going to really hammer out the message of how important it is for Republicans to show up and vote. I don't think it caused confusion for the most part. And, you know, it could have caused mass confusion a lot more than it did. I think ultimately the citizens are paying attention. Now, you know, we've got dates set in place. We've got the runoff June 16th. We've got August 11th. We've got this primary. And then August 12th, we will officially have our Republican team, and then we will be preparing and getting ready.
4: I'll be back with more Alabama stories after this.
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0: gentlemen. Hey now. 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Everybody's applauding Ken DeLib on the text line now. Well, that's nice of them. That's good.
1: Yeah, I mean, I think it is. I mean, I really admire him. I mean, to be able to change a belief system like that.
0: Yeah.
1: He has really...
0: It's very respectable.
1: Yeah, I mean, he's gotten rid of the TDS. Doctors need to study him and find out how he was able to do it.
0: He's probably calling an attorney and filing a lawsuit right now.
1: Really?
0: Yeah.
1: That would be awful.
0: Because he hasn't responded. No, he just says what he always says on the text line. He said, he said, "You're a fool for calling J6 a hoax." This is where they get angry and start calling you names. "We all saw the ignorant MAGA followers attacking police and breaking into the Capitol. Only foolish MAGA followers believe the propaganda you're spewing." Rrr, Ken's big mad. He's angry, angry Ken. Let's see. AJ says, "JB doesn't have a whole lot of room to talk on the AI girlfriend front." He says, just kidding. But I think it just means you can't criticize them. But you can warn them against it.
1: Yes. I mean, I have been through this. That's what I'm telling them.
0: Yeah.
1: You know? So, Gen X, be careful. Don't fall for it.
0: Ed says, "Tell the traffic people that 65 South is backed up a couple of miles before the Alabaster exit." And I'm going to be honest, I don't know who the traffic people are. I don't know that I've ever met them, but I'll tell you about it. And if it's 65 South, it's backed up about halfway to Pelham, between Alabaster and Pelham, and it goes down past Alabaster. There is a wreck being reported, a vehicle fire blocking one lane there, right there at the Highway 31 exit there in Alabaster. And then traffic coming north, where that vehicle fire is backed up because people like to look at vehicles on fire. So there's no obstruction on the north side, but people want to see a burning car, so they're taking their time. Anyway. 205-545-9950. That's a 545-9950. The House yesterday passed a resolution to end the war with Iran. They passed a war powers resolution to say that the President of the United States has to consult with Congress in order to go to war with another country, even though we don't have boots on the ground or anything of the sort. They still feel like they are in charge, I guess. So the House voted yesterday, 215 to 208, to end the war with Iran. This is the first time that the House has voted to stop the military action in Iran. Four Republicans voted with Democrats: Warren Davidson, Tom Barrett, Brian Fitzpatrick, and Thomas Massey. Thomas Masshole. And the resolution is going to now head to the Senate. I don't think it'll pass the Senate, but, you know, at the end of the day, I don't trust the Senate anymore. I don't trust the Senate Majority Leader. It's pretty bad. I trust John Fetterman more than I trust the Senate Majority Leader.
1: Yep, I completely agree.
0: I trust John Fetterman than I trust many Republicans in the Senate, and that's a sad state of affairs. Now, there's a good chance the Senate will not pass it. But if the Senate does pass it, it will go to Trump's desk and Trump will veto it. So it's kind of irrelevant, but it is a way to let you know who stands where. And the House and the Senate, all of Congress, they know this. They know that this is not going anywhere. They know that if it passes the Senate, that Trump's going to veto it. They know there's a good chance it won't even pass the Senate. But they do it anyway. So people that vote for the War Powers Resolution, it's simply for show. Don't think in any way, shape, or form that these individuals are trying to actually accomplish anything. It's silly that it was even brought forward, because they know what the votes are going to be before the vote even happens, because they're all talking to each other and they're trying to pull each other's arm and get this person to vote this way and this person to do that. And it's just a whole big whodunit. So it's just one big song and dance. And all the while, the threats to the U.S. from Iran keep popping up. Like, we've had example after example, even though some people want to continue to run around and say Iran posed no threat whatsoever. And in many cases, those very same people used to say Iran was a threat. You know, whether it was when Obama was giving them cash or under the Biden administration or whatever. When Democrats were in power, Iran was a threat. But now all of a sudden we're handling it and they're like, Iran's not a threat. It's like Joe Kent. You remember Joe Kent, who was at one time talking about how dangerous Iran was, and then once we went after him, he claimed that it was Israel's war and that Trump is only doing it because Netanyahu told him to do it and Iran posed no threat. You know, the exact opposite of what he used to say. All of them are like that. And at some point, people have to drop this idea that Donald Trump is doing anything on behalf of Netanyahu. Because as we said yesterday, the phone call that, a left-wing outlet, I can't even remember who it was, but they reported on the phone call with Trump and Netanyahu, where Trump basically said, you gotta effing cut this ish out. Oh, he said, they said Trump called Netanyahu crazy, accused him of ingratitude, referenced helping keep him out of jail during his corruption trial, and yelled things like, quote, what the F are you doing? You're effing crazy. You'd be in prison if it wasn't for me. I'm saving your ass. Everybody hates you now. Everybody hates Israel because of this. And this comes with, as Donald Trump's trying to make a deal, shots continue to be fired into Lebanon. And Israel claims these are self-defense strikes against Hezbollah, and they may very well be, but you don't know what to believe when it comes to news coming out of the Middle East. Israel absolutely has the right to defend themselves, but they've also got to play ball to an extent. Is Donald Trump is trying to do something that will, you know, whether or not even though it's not for them, at least for the most part, I mean, the main part of this is to save our own ass. And if it saves Israel in the meantime, we're okay with that. Israel's one of our allies, but they've got to play ball in the meantime to help us get this stuff done. And they are not very good at that. And so that's why Donald Trump chewed him out. But it's yet another example of Donald Trump treating Netanyahu like he treats everybody else. If Netanyahu's telling Trump what to do and telling him to go to war because he wants him to, Trump's not going to be allowed to talk to him like that, and certainly wouldn't let it get leaked to the media. And both of them have essentially both announced that call did take place. I mean, Netanyahu said it in so many words. He was basically like, yeah, well, you know, we have disagreements sometimes, but we ultimately have the same goal. after that phone call Trump posted on Truth Social, he said, I had a conversation with Bibi Netanyahu today, asking him not to go into a major raid of Beirut, Lebanon. He turned his troops around. Thank you, Bibi. I also had a conversation with representatives of the leaders of Hezbollah, and they agreed to stop shooting at Israel and its soldiers. Likewise, Israel agreed to stop shooting at them. Let's see how long that lasts. Hopefully, it will be for an eternity. So there you go. Trump is trying to get everybody to chill out so he can get some stuff done. But anyway, back to the threat of Iran. Yesterday, the FBI announced that they raided a $35 million California mansion belonging to a tech CEO who was arrested for allegedly supplying U.S. equipment to Iran's nuclear and military programs. And all the while he was doing that, he was reporting to the IRS just a $20,000 income per year while living in that house and supplying nuclear equipment or U.S. equipment to their nuclear program. 63-year-old Jamshid Ghomi, a dual U.S.-Iranian citizen and CEO of a Tehran-based tech firm, was taken into custody on federal charges of conspiracy to violate the International Emergency Economic Powers Act. He faces up to 20 years in federal prison. Prosecutors are already moving to seize his mansion and other assets purchased with Iranian blood money. According to the DOJ, he procured hundreds of controlled U.S. origin items through eBay, PayPal, and direct purchases from suppliers in Minnesota and Nebraska, then routed them through front companies in the UAE to Iran, all without the required licenses from the Treasury Department's Office of Foreign Assets Control. A significant portion of the equipment went to the Atomic Energy Organization of Iran, the regime entity responsible for Iran's centrifuge and uranium enrichment programs, and Iran's Ministry of Defense and Armed Forces Logistics, along with affiliated military and defense electronics entities. So you got this guy literally supplying, living in the U.S., supplying the Iranian nuclear program. But yeah, they're no threat. They're no threat whatsoever. Nothing to worry about here. You got to come to the conclusion that, and it goes back to something we've talked about time and time again. It's like we just, as a society, we've insulated ourselves to where we don't know how to deal with adversity, at least without complaining about it, or feel like, you know, there's some bigger picture here. History will tell the story. Well, you know, whoever writes the history books ends up telling the story. But we will be able to look back at this 10 years from now and say, thank God that happened. Thank God something was finally done. Because if not, it would have ultimately ended in disaster. Anyway, I want to get back to the disgusting individuals in the Senate. I'll do that when we get back. Also, your phone calls, 205-545-9950. Thursday edition of The Line, back after this.
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0: yesterday, 5 years after medicinal marijuana was legalized in Alabama, yesterday, the first person in Alabama to purchase medical marijuana purchased their weed. 5 years later, the first person has finally purchased medical marijuana. Her name was Amanda Taylor, and she's probably high as hell right now.
1: 5 years? That's a long time.
0: I know, dude. Same backwards. This is so stupid. They just need to legalize it all together. They need to legalize. They need to go back to legalizing the hemp is what they need to do. But that happened on a federal level. They ended up in a spending bill basically banning the hemp. So it's irrelevant what Alabama does now. It's quite ridiculous. Quite ridiculous. Anyway, Ken the Liberal finally texted us back, John Byrd.
1: Oh, what did he say?
0: He said, let me refresh it here. He said in his text that, come on, dude. He said, hey, cuz, I just got a bunch of calls and texts from some of my MACA friends who listened to you. They said you was bragging about convincing me to join the Trump train and that I now believe J6 was a hoax. And he's using exclamation points at the end of every sentence, which tells me he's yelling. He said, wow, dude, I've been telling them for years that you guys spread nothing but lies and propaganda, and you just proved my point to them. I was out of my truck, so I totally missed whatever you said, but I guess it was pretty entertaining. I guess I should find it on the podcast. I'm sure it was hilarious.
1: I'll send it to him. But legally we're fine because we said afterwards that we would just joke. And
0: I can say whatever. Legally, you can't do anything legally. I mean, if he's texting the show... You know, you text the show just like when you call the show, cuz. You're putting yourself out there. Bubba Rumble, what's up, buddy?
2: Hey now. Man, why even does Ken the Libtard listen to this show? Just to have something to be PO'd about or what, huh?
0: Well, you gotta understand. I mean, the utter existence of being a liberal is about being miserable. So you want to find things, do things, listen to things, consume things that make you miserable on a daily basis, because that is where you find your comfort.
2: And I cannot argue with that statement, and I actually support that. And that goes all the way through that their whole political belief system, where I don't even know if they align themselves with candidates that they really support. They just, you know, they're aligned against the people that they hate. They got to have somebody to hate. That's what fuels their life, like you were just saying. Like, if they don't have nothing to hate, it's just like a wasted day.
0: Right. Got to have hate in your heart in order to get by day to day.
2: And they're also the people that talk about love all the time. You know, love trumps hate. Love is love. No, they're the party of hatred. Anyway, on that note, you know, their king is Barry the Fairy Satoru. And you mentioned Iran and that homosexual crackhead in the same sentence, and I had to call in to voice my opinion on something about Iran.
0: Oh, okay.
2: All right, well, I can't shake the feeling that, you know, you got all these rug-jerk, like, pseudo-agreements and a bunch of lies and posturing coming from Iran. That seems to me like it's right out of Barry Satoru's playbook. I just can't escape the feeling that he's advising Iran on just keeping these negotiations screwed up. It's like, okay, now tell them you're going to agree to this. Okay. And then tomorrow tell them all bets are off and then shoot some drones at a ship or something. You know, it's just right out of his greasy commie Sololinsky puke 101 playbook.
0: Yeah. You cannot dismiss the idea that Democrats would be willing, and whoever that may be, you know, congressional Democrats, Rashida Tlaib, Barack Obama, whoever, you cannot dismiss the thought that they would at the very least be willing to communicate with Iran through some sort of channel in order to keep this thing going and prevent Trump from striking a deal that would end their nuclear proliferation in any way, shape, or form.
2: I couldn't have said it any better, cuz you nailed it, in my opinion. And I don't even have anecdotal evidence. I just have my redneck conspiracy theory spidey senses tingling about this. That's all I got.
0: Yeah.
2: But they're usually right.
0: I'm telling you, I think you make a great point, because we all know that they would be willing to do it. And seeing that no low is too low for them, it's not a stretch to say that they are doing it.
2: Yeah, and Iran had no better friend in American politics than Barry the Ferris Satoru. I mean, he was flying pallets of billions of dollars of cash straight to their country and landing our highest tech drones on their runways instead of crashing them in the ocean, things like that. So, I mean, there is a bit of a established history of him being quite friendly with the Durka Durkas. So anyway, maybe we'll find out in the long run that they are, like him and Susan Rice and Jarrett and his boyfriend Eric Holder were working behind the scenes to muddy up the waters of this agreement. And, you know, who knows what the end game is going to be here, but we might just have to go right back to ground and pound on those fools and get it over with.
0: Yeah, I just wish Larry Sinclair was still alive. He'd probably bring it into this real quick. All right, Bubba, I appreciate it, buddy. We'll talk to you soon.
2: All right, I'm out, Coach. Hey now.
0: Hey now. Bottom of the hour. More show coming up.
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4: The beautiful June weather continues as we conclude the work week today and tomorrow. Highs are in the low to mid 80s under a mix of sunshine and a few clouds. We'll see completely dry conditions through the start of the weekend. Mornings will be cool tomorrow and a little bit on Saturday as well. However, humidity begins to creep back in Saturday afternoon as highs climb near 90 degrees. A hot and steamy day with a chance for a few spotty showers. Best chance for rain for the weekend will be on Sunday afternoon as scattered showers and a couple of thunderstorms rumble through the state. Maybe see 3340 meteorologist Emma Kate Cowan on Talk 99.5.
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he gaveled in a pro forma session back on Memorial Day in order to block Donald Trump. Now, let me explain what a pro forma session is. It is, in so many ways, a way that you can block the president of the United States from making recess appointments. Like, when Congress goes on vacation, there are clauses and loopholes to where if a president is trying to get a nominee through, judges, cabinet appointments, or whatever, instead of going through the rigmarole of having, you know, the Senate, you know, do these hearings and ultimately vote on whether or not this person can be confirmed for the position, the president can say, well, Congress is gone, so let me just go ahead and put them in there. In order to stop them, there is this provision called pro forma, where essentially a senator or whoever is designated to lead the Senate at that time will go up to the dais, gavel in a pro forma session, and then gavel it right back out. And that essentially blocks the president from making any appointments while Congress takes yet another vacation, or the Senate in particular. And Josh Hawley happened to be the individual that did that. And I find that quite disgusting. It wasn't on Memorial Day. It was the day after Memorial Day. It was Tuesday the 26th. Josh Hawley, I'm going to read this to you verbatim. Josh Hawley presided over a brief pro forma Senate session. The procedural move of gaveling in session the Senate and then quickly gaveling out the session prevents President Trump from making recess appointments. It also prevents anybody from, you know, making any arguments within the Senate or, you know, bringing, you're essentially keeping everybody from bringing anything up. You're like, boom, boom, Senate in session, boom, boom, Senate's out of session, Senate's in recess. So in other words, Josh Hawley does not trust the president or his voters who voted for the president. And he knows better. So he's the latest snake to show his true colors. Unfortunately, the stunt by Hawley is to impress John Thune and Mitch McConnell. And the most unfortunate part of it is it did not gain much media attention. Thus, the reason that I just found out about it a couple days ago. So I want everybody to know what Josh Hawley is doing while nobody's looking. There was a user by the name of Grace Gossett on X. And I don't know if she's a Missouri native or what, but I thought she put it perfectly. She said, "Dear Senator Hawley, you have betrayed us. We thought for sure you were going to help us drain the swamp and carry out the mandates we brought forth when electing Trump. On Memorial Day 2026, while the rest of America paused to honor the fallen who died defending our freedoms, you chose to gavel in a meaningless pro forma Senate session, and then gavel it right back out. A 30-second ritual that accomplished exactly nothing except one thing, deliberately blocking President Trump from making a single recess appointment. You personally stood in the way of the American people's mandate. We voted, we won, we gave President Trump the White House, we gave Republicans the Senate, and we sent a clear message. Drain the swamp, confirm the loyalists, and move at a warp speed to repair what the last 4 years destroyed. Instead, you and the rest of the Senate club decided the dusty old rule book matters more than the will of the voters who handed you the majority. By keeping the Senate technically in session through sham pro forma meetings, you stripped the president of a constitutional tool specifically designed to bypass obstruction like this. Do you understand what that means, Senator? It means qualified America First nominees, judges, ambassadors, agency heads, and military leaders remain stuck in limbo while the same entrenched bureaucrats who sabotaged Trump the first time continue holding power.

0: It means the deep state gets more time to resist, delay, leak, obstruct, and laugh at the voters who believe change was finally coming. It means Americans are once again being told their landslide victory was meaningless because the Senate has traditions. You ran on fighting the swamp. You wrote books about it. You raised your fist outside the Capitol with the rest of us. Now you're the one holding the gavel that keeps the swamp alive. We are not disappointed, Senator Hawley. We are furious. You didn't have to take that presiding slot. You didn't have to participate in the ritual of protecting the establishment from the very change Americans demanded, but you did. Every day those positions remain unfilled is another day the agenda Americans voted for is delayed. This is not procedure. This is betrayal dressed up in a suit and tie. The swamp does not drain itself. It requires leaders willing to confront a broken system instead of protecting it under the banner of tradition. Right now, you are choosing the institution over the people who elected you. We expected better from you. We still want to believe you are not just another suit who talks tough on Fox News and then folds the moment Senate leadership whispers tradition. Prove us wrong. Demand these pro forma charades end immediately. Demand recess appointments be allowed so President Trump can govern at the speed this moment requires. Stand in that chamber and publicly call out the hypocrisy. Because if you don't, the answer to the question, what did Josh Hawley do on Memorial Day 2026, will be simple. He helped keep the swamp alive. We're watching, we're angry, and we will remember. Sincerely, we the disappointed, disgusted, and determined Trump voters. The American majority you were elected to serve. That was very well put.
1: Yeah, it was.
0: I like her. I like her. But yeah, I was shocked by that. I guess I shouldn't be shocked at this point, but it was disappointing. I guess disappointing would be the word that I would go with, because Josh Hawley knows better than that, and he is seemingly siding with the rhinos in this situation. I mentioned earlier that Todd Blanche is going to serve as Attorney General. He's going to be nominated, and this, with what Josh Hawley is doing, is going to cause Todd Blanche to probably have to go through weeks of interrogation by psycho Democrats and rhino Republicans in order to get the go-ahead to be the Attorney General, to get confirmed. I think he probably will get confirmed, but maybe not. I don't trust these people as far as I could throw them. We'll see what happens on that front. GOP senators are already turning on the acting DNI, the guy that Donald Trump has put in place to replace Tulsi Gabbard. His name is Bill Pulte. And there was discussions about him during, what was it, one of the hearings yesterday. Well, first of all, you've already got GOP senators across the board, like John Thune, who's signaling that he's going to be throwing the new DNI chief to the wolves. Now, he's not the nominee. He's the acting director of national intelligence. But they're already acting like they're going to work against him. There was an exchange in one of the hearings yesterday, the hearing with Mark Wayne Mullen yesterday. No, it wasn't Mark Wayne Mullen. It was Scott Bessent. And the question was asked by Rhino Senator Tom Tillis. And remember, I played you a clip of Tom Tillis the other day where he was talking about the J6 compensation fund, weaponization fund. And he's like, what a stupid idea. It's stupid on stilts. What a nerd. He asks Scott Bessent about Bill Pulte, and he says, did at one time you say that you were going to punch Bill Pulte in the face. Apparently there was some bad blood between Scott Bessent and Bill Pulte. And Scott Bessent responded, he's like, no, I actually didn't say that. This was back in the summer of 2025. He said, I actually told Bill Pulte I was going to kick his ass. And I don't remember. I think I remember this coming up, but I don't remember what was behind it, or why those two guys didn't like each other. But essentially after that, he said, you know, we have disagreements in the administration sometimes. Sometimes they get heated in the locker room. He said, but at the end of the day, he said, I had a good conversation with him yesterday, and the ultimate goal is to implement the policies of this administration. And no matter how we feel about each other, we all come together on that, and we fight to pursue the Trump agenda. And Tom Tillis is like, well, I don't like him. I don't like him, and I'm not going to be voting for him. And of course, you know, I don't know if Bill Pulte is going to be, a good D&I. Maybe he will, maybe he won't. I trust Donald Trump's judgment on that as to whether or not he can pull it off. I mean, Bill Pulte is a philanthropist that, I guess has a relationship with Trump. I don't know a whole lot about the guy, but it goes back to Trump's judgment, and he has done a far better job in his second term at picking individuals to fill spots than he did his first term, because in his first term, he was trusting the snakes of Washington, D.C. And for the people up in arms about this person taking this position or that person taking that position, had no problem with Democrats appointing some of the losers that they put in their positions, like Lloyd Austin or Merrick Garland or Karine Jean-Pierre. Like, could you imagine being mad about unqualified people? All of a sudden you're mad about unqualified people, but you were cool with all those others. So the rhinos will be out in full force on that front. And so that's kind of our real battle. At the end of the day, our biggest battle right now are against the rhinos, because the Democrats are self-imploding in real time. They're kind of just shooting themselves in the foot. Democrats in New Jersey just elected just gave a primary win to a candidate that in New Jersey that has ties to Al-Qaeda. Literally a guy that was buddied up with a convicted terrorist, went and voluntarily testified on this guy's behalf in his court trial. And the craziest part of it is the district that this guy's been, where this guy's won the Democrat nomination, is the same district where Todd Beamer is buried. Todd Beamer is the individual on Flight 93 that said, let's roll, when the hijackers on 9/11 was hijacking that plane. The same district where Todd Beamer's final resting place is, Democrats have elected a guy tied to Al-Qaeda. That's crazy. And that's the state of the Democrat Party. They are in between that and the Plattner guy and everybody. It's nuts. We'll get into that and more coming up.
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0: There's so many stupid videos out there.
1: Hope you're watching.
0: This one guy, and he was like, I feel like I do this to my wife a lot, too. You know how you, well, you don't know this. You're not married, but.
1: Thanks.
0: No, I'm sorry. But married people will understand this. You're watching a video online, and it's like, you think it's funny, and so you lean over to show your wife, and she just kind of looks at you like you're stupid. This video in particular is kind of like that. I feel like that's how I treat this show sometimes. But it's a guy, and I guess he's playing Wii, and he's playing a boxing game on the Nintendo Wii.
1: Oh, yeah, I used to do that.
0: And he's got a stick, and it's got a controller taped to each end of it, and he's taken the middle of the stick and put it on a power drill, and he's turned it on, and it's just spinning the Wii controllers. And then, so it's showing him doing that.
1: Send
0: and then
1: me a
0: showing
1: link to that.
0: It's showing the video game, and his boxer is just going boom, boom, boom, boom, boom, just beating the crap out of the guy.
1: How can people not laugh at? How can you not laugh at that?
0: I mean, and we think, you know, people today are just, you know, brain dead zombies. But if you watch some of these videos, I mean, people are kind of, I mean, there's still a lot of innovation out there, you know.
1: Yeah, but a lot of times it's from the not necessarily the young generation.
0: I mean, this guy's winning every single boxing match he plays.
1: <That's>
0: I mean, he's just pull it up. I just sent it to you. Pull it up okay, real quick. Would you see this? This is so good. I want to get that game too. Actually, that game looks kind of fun. It's probably good exercise too.
1: All right, let's see. And he keeps getting bloodier and bloodier. Oh man!
0: It's not a Wii, by the way. It's a Oculus, is what it is.
1: Yeah, but I mean, and that guy's trying to the virtual guy will try and move out of the way,
0: and he just gets
1: and
0: pummeled.
1: As soon as he goes in. Oh, man, I could watch that all day.
0: Steven's in Vestavia. What's up, Steven?
2: Hey, man. I just wanted, you were talking about the communists taking over kind of project, and I was thinking, we were if had not been for Pratt out in L.A., Romana, who's a, who he claims, Pratt claims the biggest socialist than anybody in that's run so far, came in third, close behind him, so. Would she have won in L.A.?
0: So you're saying that who's the socialist?
2: Romana.
0: Romana.
2: I think that's the name. I think it was Romana.
0: Yeah, it's like ramen or Romana or something. Yeah.
2: Roman noodles or whatever.
0: Yeah.
2: Yeah. But he smoked her in the. But she still came close third. And
0: yeah, it's scary to think that people will still vote for stuff like that. But, you know, it is. We kind of chalk it up to, it's California. But it's scary to know that we're all breathing the same oxygen.
2: Yeah. Had it not been for Pratt, she might have won that election, too. Seattle's already that way. And New York and New Jersey, it's like it's pretty scary.
0: Yeah, it is. It's a bad situation. So good point, Steven. Thanks, buddy. Yeah, it's amazing if you just look at the current slate of up and coming Democrats, because we're moving in a way that the Democrat Party is kind of changing a generation, right? You've had the Nancy Pelosi's and the Chuck Schumer's. Obviously, Chuck Schumer's still there, but you know, even some of the Al Greens. Some of these others that are getting booted out of office that are being replaced by even crazier people. And then you look at some of the other candidates that they're putting up, like Tallarico out in Texas, a guy running for the Senate in Texas that's a vegan, thinks God is non-binary, and that, you know, really loves trans kids. I don't like grown men constantly talking about how much they love kids. It's, you know, yes, we love children. They are the most innocent among us. But like, if you've got like kind of this weird fascination with kids, it's a big red flag. They're putting in some real weirdos, and Speaking of Plattner, I want to go into that a little bit because I've been sitting on this for a couple weeks, and I just want to break down the plethora of scandals that this guy is dealing with. You know, he's kind of known as the Nazi tattoo candidate, but it goes much deeper than that and even gets in the realm of, you know, what are you really doing behind the scenes there, buddy? Being on different websites that are known for having a number of minors on them and stuff like that. It's just weird. It's weird. And so my point being is that Democrats are inserting these type of people to replace the old guard. That's not good for the party.
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4: The chairman of the Alabama Republican Party, Scott Stadhagen, says that the election chaos is now over after a ruling came out earlier this week from the U.S. Supreme Court. Stadhagen was on FM Talk 106.5 out of Mobile, commending Republicans here in the state for staying engaged in what was going on in this congressional map battle. He also urged Republicans to get more involved in primary voting and especially in the special primary election that's coming up in August.
5: Well, no doubt Republicans can do a whole lot better in their participation at the ballot box. We saw, you know, numbers dropping that a little bit. We are going to really hammer out the message of how important it is for Republicans to show up and vote. I don't think it caused confusion for the most part. And, you know, it could have caused mass confusion a lot more than it did. I think ultimately the citizens are paying attention. Now, you know, we've got dates set in place. We've got the runoff June 16th. We've got August 11th. We've got this primary. And then August 12th, we will officially have our Republican team, and then we will be preparing and getting ready.
4: I'll be back with more Alabama stories after this.
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0: gentlemen, hey now, hey now, hey now, hey now, and hey now, hour number four, brought to you by Mandu, Mandu.com, M-A-N-D-U-U.com. I'll be back at Mandu for my workout tomorrow. That's right, good old-fashioned Mandu workout tomorrow. Excited to get back in the saddle. If you're looking to lose weight, build muscle, feel better, help fix some of those ailments, alleviate some of those ailments, such as back pain, knee pain, you know, whatever you got going on. A lot of that can be solved with losing weight, growing muscle in those areas, and you will grow muscle in those areas because that's what Mandu is. It's a full body workout, and it happens in 15 minutes. That's the thing when I tell you it takes you 4 to 6 hours in the gym to do what you can do in 15 minutes at Mandu. That's because it's working out all the muscle groups at the same time. You don't have to go from machine to machine to machine. You're just in one spot. You don't even have to use a machine. You got a personal trainer telling you what to do. You might be using some dumbbells. You might be using a kettlebell or a weighted bar or, you know, whatever. But they will gradually move you up. They've got plans. They got plans laid out. Wouldn't call them plans. You'd call them routines, if you will. I guess structured routines that help concentrate on certain things. And when you go and you say to your trainer, "Hey, this is what I'd really like to concentrate on," that's exactly what they're going to concentrate on for you. You know, if you've got a certain part of your body, say, men, you know, men want to build their arms. Tell them, "Hey, I want to build up my biceps." Or if you want to work on your abs or your pecs or your glutes, you want to get a peach going back there. Or if you got back problems like I do, you want to work on those back muscles. They can do all that. All of that can be targeted, and it's just 15 minutes. You can do it once. You can do it twice. You can do it 3 times a week. However you want to do it, you got to give your body time to recoup from those workouts, so you can't do it more than once every 48 hours, but you can easily do it 3 times a week, which is what I do, and it will literally change your life. I'm not exaggerating about that. You will be an entire new person. I am a believer in Mandu. I love the guys over there and the gals, and Paul and Jolie are absolutely fantastic. The owners. And I just can't say enough about it, man. It literally changed my life. I'm literally half the man I used to be. If you go back and look at pictures of me pre-Mandu, you will say to yourself, "Dang, that Mandu really works." So get with them. Get a free session. I'm asking you to try it for free. I never tell you to sign up and purchase a plan or whatever. I only want you to try it for free, because then you can decide if that's what's best for you. I want you to know that I'm telling you the truth. 205-848-2299 is the number. No, that's not the number. 205-8. It's all at mandu.com. Why can't I remember the number? Is it 848-688-2299? Well, I usually just give you all the website, so that's why I can't remember the frickin'. MANDUU.com, Mandu.com. The number in Homewood is 205-438-6003. I was so close. 438-6003 for the one in Homewood. But remember, you've got Huntsville, which is 256-808-0104. And you've got Tuscaloosa, which is 205-872-6205. I know you're not going to remember all those numbers, so remember the website. MANDUU.com and get that free session, Cousin. Get that free session. So you're familiar with Graham Plattner, Graham Nazi Tattoo Plattner, right, John Burr? We've talked about him several times. He has now gone into hiding from the media as his campaign poll numbers are imploding. He is a Democratic socialist / communist running for the Senate in Maine. It's, you know, if he implodes, it's not necessarily a win for Republicans or a win for us, because he's running against Susan Collins, who is a damn rhino anyway. But he's hiding from the media as these scandals continue to stack up. He reportedly met with Senate Democrats this week who wanted to know if another shoe was about to drop on him and his campaign. Because a lot of people and even media outlets are saying the worst is yet to come. That there is, in fact, going to be another scandal coming down the pike for Plattner. And so he's already dealing with the fallout from having an actual Nazi tattoo for 20 years, only getting it covered up after he's called out and running for Senate. He then has this history of Reddit posts that are now deleted, where he mocked a wounded soldier who drew enemy fire away from his squad. He said that, and this individual is still alive, I think he's made comments on it, but he says that soldier didn't deserve to live, that he should have died. He said, he said, this video never gets old. His name was P. Hustle on Reddit. It was in June of 2019 in reference to a viral video from the helmet cam Private First Class Ted Daniels taken during a clash with Taliban fighters in 2012 that ended in Daniels being shot 4 times. He earned a Purple Heart for his injuries. He said, quote, the dumb MF-er didn't deserve to live. At least his stupidity and fat ass wheezing are available for all future infantrymen to witness and hold in contempt. Poor marksmanship on the Taliban's part is the only reason this mouth breather made it home. He managed to make every possible ish decision possible when it comes to small unit combat. So that was his first go round with the scandal. And then another one comes out and he's got other Reddit posts where he was talking about Reddit post where Plattner shows him mocking rural white people and calling himself a communist and calling Jesus a zombie. And there was another March 2017 post on Reddit where he responded to a discussion about nostalgic military smells. He says, I still have to. He says, J-O. You know what J-O stands for?
1: Yeah.
0: Polish the banister. He says, I still have to polish the banister every time I sit in a porta potty. That blue water smell conditioned me. That's a little weird. It's a little weird to be polishing the banister in a porta potty. He also gushed over a crude penis drawing inside a porta potty while deployed overseas. He praised the image in terms calling it beautiful, engorged and veiny, and moving towards its penetrative glory.
1: What a freak.
0: He said, oh ish, you've got the hot rod chicken rooster from Manus. And he claims now, he's like, oh, I was totally joking about that.
1: You're not joking about something like that. You're a sick fellow.
0: You're a sick fellow. He's a weirdo, dude. And then the other day he had to drag out his unhappy wife after he broke his silence on a massive sexting scandal. He was apparently sexting individuals, and he had to bring his wife out to basically face the music. Wall Street Journal uncovered proof on Saturday of, what is this? This is not like 2 Saturdays ago that Plattner's wife, Amy Gertner, previously told campaign aides about finding sexually explicit texts with several women on her husband's phone while they were married. They said she disclosed the text to a former state legislator who was the Plattner's campaign's political director before leaving in October. She explained that the wife reached out just days before a Labor Day rally with Senator Bernie Sanders, and that she was worried that her husband's behavior could hurt his political prospects. Yeah, she wasn't worried that her husband was sexting other women. She was worried that that might get out and that it would hurt his political campaign. Sounds a lot like John Fetterman's wife, actually.
1: Yeah, it sure does.
0: She added that the wife told her that Plattner had been exchanging sexual messages with up to a dozen women. And then Plattner's campaign put his wife forward to answer for him in a hostage-like video where she says, this is the video she puts out. She says, "Graham and I have a great marriage. Being married is hard. Being newly married is hard. Being newly married and going through infertility is hard." But she says that she would rather be married. What was that? I'm looking at what she actually said. She goes on to talk about people attacking her husband unfairly and all this, that, and the other. But then apparently he was on some dating website. It's just a whole list of different things that makes this dude a creep. And apparently, I don't know what the dating website was, but there's been known to be minors on there.
1: Yeah, it's maybe Omegle. But let me tell you something. It's all about power. You think about Joe Biden. You think about Hillary Clinton. All of them have the same thing in common. They want that power.
0: Mm-hmm. She'll stay married to a scumbag as long as she can be a senator's
1: yep,
0: wife.
1: Yep, that's right.
0: Yeah, says a lot about both of them. All right, let me tell you about Prolif Garage Doors. 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You're going to love Mike. 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

0: sing.
1: Grumpy Old Goat says, if Planner enjoys penis pics and pleasuring himself in porta potties, I'm putting money on his wife having a secret like Big Mike. Which I think is probably possible. He probably listens to Tyler Childers, too. I better not say that since I'm going to that show tonight. All right. Anyway, let's see. Oh, here's, well, I don't even want to get into this. There hasn't been a whole lot about Jeffrey Epstein as of late, but I came across one headline that was Epstein related, that since we've already dug ourselves into this hole of, you know, nasty freaks, I was going to bring to you, but, I'll hold off on that for a second. Let me go to Thomas in Birmingham. Thomas, what's up, bub?
2: Hello. I got kind of a confession to make. I'm not calling for your segment as we speak right now. I'm actually trying to get some archived audio on a segment you did about a man beaten in Lynn Park over a Confederate monument. I was the victim in that case, and I was wanting to try to see. I've tried to get in touch with Mrs. Vining, I think, and I have not been able to. So,
1: yeah, I don't think that was me. I don't remember doing that story anyway.
2: I think it was Leland and Whaley, and
1: it must have been Leland. You can, if you want to call his show this afternoon, he starts at 2, and ask him about it and see if he remembers what day it is. If you can figure out what day it was, then there's a way to get a hold of that either on our website or on the YouTube channel to find it.
2: It's been a few years back, so it may be hard to dig up, but it was Memorial Day weekend.
1: You're talking about when he talked about it. It was a few years ago.
2: Yeah, it was like a whole segment that had been on like it was a couple or 3 days running that you guys did a segment on that.
1: Oh, yeah, that is going to be hard to find. It's actually it's probably going to be impossible to find if it's years ago, just because you know stuff overlaps and after so long. So, I'm not sure, but you can he may. Remember the story if you call up, you know, he can probably rehash what he knows about that story. So that'd be my advice.
2: I'm sure he will remember it.
1: Yeah.
2: Thomas. So call him about after 2 or so?
1: Yeah, anytime between 2 and 6.
2: The same number?
1: Yes, sir.
2: Thank you, sir.
1: All right, buddy. Thank you.
2: Bye-bye.
1: Yeah, I don't even remember that story. Do you?
3: Mm-mm.
1: That must have been back during the Confederate monument controversies all across the country.
3: Yeah, well, that'd have been in like right before your time or right when you first came on board.
1: Yeah, I think I might have been here for it. Was I here? That was during Trump's first term, so that would have been after. That would have been before I was here. I remember Jermaine Funny Maine. What was his name?
3: Yeah, that was it, Jermaine Funny Maine.
1: What was his last name? Jermaine Funny Maine, was it Brown? What was his last name? I don't remember. Anyway, he got up there and started acting like Al Sharpton and ended up starting a riot in downtown Birmingham with windows getting busted out and all that. And he was like, I didn't tell him to do nothing. He started acting like he had nothing to do with it. Do y'all remember that? That was funny. That was maybe the funniest thing he ever did.
3: Yeah, pretty much. We hadn't heard anything from him.
1: No, he was done after that. I didn't really think he was that funny. I mean, yeah, he was. First couple videos he did was kind of funny, like, hey, it's Alabama fan reacting to the game.
3: Mm-hmm.
1: But once you did it every week to every game, it's like you kind of just doing the same thing. It's not that funny. And he was a stand-up comedian, too, but I don't think I ever saw any of his content. Anyway, he just got too political. If you're going to be a comedian, if you're going to be a comedian or a singer, like an artist, and you put your politics out there, you are really, you have got to decide within yourself that my politics and my opinions are far more important than the career I've built. Whether that is comedy or music or whatever.
3: You have to be willing to make that stand.
1: You got to say, me taking a stand for this, I am willing to sacrifice my entire career over my political beliefs. If you're going to put them out there and you're going to make it a mainstay of your persona, your personality. Otherwise, my advice would be just keep quiet. Keep your opinions to yourself. Saw what happened to the Black Crowes over the weekend.
3: Who? You
1: know? See, nobody even knows who they are anymore. And that's my advice to Tyler Childers tonight.
3: Mm.
1: Don't be doing any Pride Month stuff.
3: I'll dedicate this song to my gay grandpa coal miner.
1: Do you think he brings up Pride Month while we're there?
3: I don't know.
1: Oh, I kind of hope he does. I want to see what happens.
0: If it's a hot topic, we're talking about it on Birmingham's Talk 99.5.
4: The beautiful June weather continues as we conclude the work week today and tomorrow. Highs are in the low to mid 80s under a mix of sunshine and a few clouds. We'll see completely dry conditions through the start of the weekend. Mornings will be cool tomorrow and a little bit on Saturday as well. However, humidity begins to creep back in Saturday afternoon as highs climb near 90 degrees. A hot and steamy day with a chance for a few spotty showers. Best chance for rain for the weekend will be on Sunday afternoon as scattered showers and a couple of thunderstorms rumble through the state. Maybe see 30 through 40 meteorologist M. Kate Cowan on Talk 99.5.
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0: What you hear is what's really happening.
1: Trump also provided an update on the Iran deal and options for disposal of the enriched uranium. Remember, this is one part of the foundation of the overall deal, right? This Abraham Accord stuff, it's kind of a side note, even though it is widely important and would be monumental in ways that most people won't even comprehend, and Trump won't get credit for it.
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NFL.com headline. Alabama among several states trying to rebrand Pride Month. It's not lost upon the LGBTQ people. Says it's not lost.

0: And I mean, a lot of gay people just live their lives.
1: Yeah. How about just be normal and gay? Can you do that? It doesn't have to be your identity. Find something else to be your identity. You've probably got something about you that's special or that's unique outside of being gay. 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You know? 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All right, John Bird, are you ready?
2: Yeah, man, I'm ready.
1: It is time, ladies and gentlemen, for the Wheel of Segment.
3: What's that face for, John Bird?
4: Isn't it ironic?
1: Isn't it ironic?
0: Isn't it ironic?
5: Isn't it ironic?
1: Don't you think?
5: Don't you think?

0: trying to get my ish together over here. Hold on, hold on. All right, I think we got it. Yeah, here we go. Isn't it ironic? Up first, headline reads, another Barack Obama is running for California governor.
1: The name Barack Obama?
0: That's correct. Do you remember yesterday when I showed you that long list of people running for governor
1: in California? Oh, yeah, 62 of them, I remember.
0: Yeah, there's a Barack Obama in the mix.
1: Oh, gosh.
0: The Obama last name is set to make a political return in California. Barack D. Obama Shaw is just one of the more than 60 candidates running in California's gubernatorial primary. Obama Shaw legally changed his name from Cecil Shaw III more than a decade ago while in the U.S. Army Reserve, which he served in from 2008 to 2016. He said, when I would stand to attention and his, Barack Obama's, picture was on the wall and I was proud, he said. He made it happen that a person like me could become president. That's another thing that I would advise people against is just voting for people because they look like you. You know, because while that may seem great and wonderful and really tug at your heartstrings

0: and make you feel important, you might want to check the resume, you know? Because there's plenty of people that look like me that are scumbags. And there's plenty of people that look like you that are scumbags, all right?
1: And there are plenty of people that look like me that are very handsome and creative and might have some mental issues.
0: That's true. And so my point being is, if you're a black person, don't vote for somebody just because they're black. That's a really bad idea. Just check them out first. See if they've maybe S'd a D in a limo and smoked crack with Larry Sinclair before you vote for him.
1: Oh, dang.
0: According to his campaign website, he admired the former president because, quote, Barack Obama brought a hope into the world that I had never seen or experienced before. He added that the former president was the catalyst that had me legally change my name because I believe that people today need that same type of hope. Obama Shaw is also an active member of his community, hosting the show Alameda's Got Talent and teaching local children to play music. He credits his musical talents to his grandfather, gospel artist Brother Cecil Shaw Sr., who was mentioned in the Ray Charles autobiography, Brother Ray, Ray Charles' own story, and the 2004 Ray Charles film, according to the campaign website. Wow, so his grandpa was tied in with Ray Charles.
1: Yeah.
0: While speaking with Spectrum News, Obama Shaw said his involvement in the community inspired him to run for California governor with a platform that includes solving the homelessness crisis, building more housing, and cutting unnecessary spending. Despite running far behind the other candidates like billionaire climate activist Tom Steyer and former U.S. Secretary of Health and Human Services Xavier Becerra, the Alameda, California candidate says he intends to carry the Obama name to elections well beyond this week. He said Barack Obama is the superhero. I'm the guy wearing his suit. That's me. I'm the one who has the privilege that carries that banner around. All righty.
1: Really?
0: Carrying on that Barry Sotero name. That's what you should have changed it to. You should have changed it to Barry Sotero.
1: Man, should have changed it to Big Mike.
0: Next up, headline. Woman who banned herself from Pennsylvania casinos for life gets escorted out after winning a jackpot. So she, I think there's websites where you can go, like if you got a gambling problem and you just can't help yourself, there's a site you can go to where you can voluntarily ban yourself from casinos. Well, she did that, but she's so addicted to gambling, she found herself back in the casino, finally hit the jackpot.
1: Oh, man.
0: And they said, no, you can't have this because you're banned. That's bad.
1: That is definitely ironic.
0: A woman who was banned from Pennsylvania casinos for life was escorted out by police after she hit the jackpot in Dauphin County. According to a public information release from the Pennsylvania State Police, troopers were contacted shortly after 3:30 p.m. on Sunday about a woman who was at the Hollywood Casino at Penn National in East Hanover Township. Police said the woman had been identified as someone who was self-excluded from casinos after she won a slot machine jackpot. After reviewing information, troopers said they confirmed that the 69-year-old woman from Asbury, New Jersey, had given herself a self-imposed lifetime ban from casinos in 2019. Police escorted her off the property and told her a non-traffic citation for trespassing would be filed against her. They didn't say whether she got to keep the jackpot. I would say she didn't.
1: No.
0: In Pennsylvania, people who are struggling with gambling addiction can voluntarily ban themselves from casinos. According to the Council of Compulsive Gambling of Pennsylvania, people can put themselves on a self-exclusion list for 1 year, 5 years, or a lifetime. The self-exclusions don't expire, so you can't take yourself off.
1: Gosh.
0: After someone puts themselves on an exclusion list for casinos, the council said licensed facilities must refuse their wagers and deny them gaming privileges. The council also said self-excluded gamblers are prohibited from collecting any winnings.
1: Oh, God.
0: Oh, man.
1: How much did she win?
0: It doesn't say. But, man, it says a jackpot. A jackpot is a large amount of money. Imagine, dude. But, hey, here's the thing. If she didn't get to keep the money, she would have ended up blowing it at another casino anyway.
1: Yep, she would have.
0: But talk about some freaking irony, dude.
1: I mean, did she even bother to, like, go to a shrink or something that could help her?
0: I don't know.
1: Or go to Gambler's
0: Anonymous?
1: Well,
0: she obviously wanted to be... You've got to have the desire to want to get away from it if you voluntarily put yourself on a list to be banned from casinos.
1: Yeah, but you could also say, gosh, this is hard. I'm going to ban myself from all of them. That'll take care of it.
0: Or maybe it was a family member that put her on there.
1: I don't know,
0: that
1: man.
0: That family member could have got a cut of that jackpot.
1: She'll be telling that story for the rest of her life.
0: Nobody's going to believe it.
1: Dang.
0: Oh, man. That's going to suck. And last but not least, headline. Volunteer firefighter arrested for allegedly setting fires.
1: Oh, no.
0: And responding to them with his department.
1: Oh, my gosh. Boy, there's some real irony going on today.
0: A firefighter has been arrested for allegedly setting fires and then responding to them with his fire department, according to officials in eastern Pennsylvania. Justin Shalley, a 29-year-old member of the Perseverance, the Perseverance Fire... A member of the Perseverance. Okay.
1: I had to get all the ones you got wrong, get caught up.
0: The Perseverance Volunteer Fire Company in Salterton was arrested on Sunday on charges including arson, according to court documents. The first fire was set Friday morning when the Perseverance Volunteer Fire Company and other agencies responded to a fire at a detached garage/barn. The blaze was about 50 feet behind a home that had 10 people inside. Hours later, the Perseverance Volunteer Fire Company responded to a trash fire. Then, early Saturday morning, crews responded to a property where there were multiple fires coming from a barn, a shed, an outhouse, three cars, and a gazebo.
1: Good gosh.
0: The fires were near a home with 8 people inside. Investigators used license plate readers, databases to zero in on Shalley as a suspect. Shalley admitted to setting all 3 fires. After 2 of the blazes, Shalley went to his fire department and then responded back to the fire scenes with the other firefighters. Shalley said one of the fires was near a property he believed belonged to an employer who had fired him in 2015. The fire department said Shalley has been suspended from the department with intent to remove upon future outcomes. The actions described in the criminal charges stand in complete opposition to the core values, mission, and dedication of our company, according to the fire department.
1: Did it get charged with arson or what?
0: Oh, I'm sure. Yeah. There's a criminal complaint. That's where all this information is coming from.
1: Jeez, man. People are so stupid.
0: But that is what we call, isn't it ironic?

0: ChuckDavisLaw.com. If you are a firefighter responding to your own fires, you might need some representation. But I don't know that Chuck would want to help this guy because he seems to be caught dead to rights. But if you got stuff going on that you need representation for, I'm just asking you to call my attorney. That's what Chuck is. Chuck is my personal attorney, and he's going to help you out, man, especially if he knows you're with the Hey Now Nation. 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So reach out to him. Whatever it is, divorce, custody, wills, probate, contracts, personal injury, car wreck, slip and fall, wrongful death, whatever. Reach out to him. Let him know I sent you. He is he's the man. Love what Chuck does. Love how he sticks up for people. He'll listen to you as well. I've had attorneys in the past that wasn't very interested in listening to what I had to say. Chuck will absolutely hear you out, get your side of the story, and start fighting for you. 205-823-9992. That's 205-823-9992. 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

0: 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All right. Let me look at the text line real quick and see what we got. See what we got here. Gundog says, you would not believe how often volunteer firefighters go out and start fires just so they can go fight them. And we also, at my department, got paid $5 per coal for a gas reimbursement. And some of the younger folks would do that so they can take the girlfriends out on Friday night.
1: Well, so they get $5 for gas, but if you only drive 5 miles.
0: So we also at my department got paid $5 per coal, K-O-L-L.
1: Maybe K-O-L-L? Coal?
0: Or maybe per maybe call?
1: Maybe call. That's what I would think.
0: For a gas reimbursement. And some of the younger folks would do that just so they could go take their girlfriends out. So they could get enough money to take the girl out. Let's see. Amanda says, that sounds like an episode. I don't think it was Criminal Minds, but it was one of those kinds of shows that had on there, but that was a few years ago. Oh, from the firefighter deal? Well, it could have been any of them. I don't even know. Let's see. Justin says, maybe we should say we're too gay to want a straight pride month, and then they would make one. You said there are no bad ideas.
1: Okay, reverse psychology. That probably would work.
0: Well, reverse psychology never hurt nobody. So yeah. Maybe you can
1: give
0: do
1: us
0: that.
1: A mega gay day. And then all turn it around.
0: Yeah. Hey, Noto Roofing. 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Especially with these storms that have recently rolled through, you need to make sure that there's no small issue that ends up turning into a bigger issue. These guys will get it taken care of. And in a lot of cases, as I always tell you, when they get up there, if they see a small issue they can fix right there on the spot, they'll do it and not charge you an arm and a leg. They'll just get it handled. Now, if you do have big issues, they're going to help you file the insurance claim and all that kind of stuff. They're going to make it as easy on you as possible, whether that's your house, your rental, your barn, your whatever, your business. 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So get on top of that. 848-2299 online, NotoRoofing.com. John Bird, you plan on having a better night tonight?
1: I sure do. It's going to be dog-free.
0: You're so excited. You're going to get a good night's sleep. Going to be on time for work tomorrow.
1: Yep.
0: All those things.
1: It's going to be great.
0: Great. And I'll let y'all know how gay the Tyler Childers concert
1: is
0: tomorrow.
1: Yes, we definitely need a review.
0: See how that goes tonight. Till next time. See you, cut.
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3: Property owned by the Alabama Democratic Conference in Montgomery is not going to be put up for sale by the Montgomery County Tax Assessor. It was going to be sold because of its delinquent property taxes not being paid off. That payment of over $1,000 was made this week by Joe Reed, according to online county property tax records. The ADC is led by Joe Reed and Randy Kelly, who is chairman of the Alabama Democratic Party. Following this recent payment made by Reed, the property has been removed from the county sales tax list. I'll be back with more Alabama stories after this.
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3: More details are coming out about a horrific quadruple murder that occurred at a home in Wilmer, with four family members being found zip-tied and shot in their own home. This included 12-year-old Thomas Cordell Jr. and 17-year-old Keziah Liker, who was pregnant with her second child. 54-year-old William Oliver was arrested and charged with capital murder in this case. A preliminary hearing held this past week was covered by Fox 10 TV News. They found out that Oliver had been purchasing marijuana from one of the victims. There are ballistic reports and autopsy results yet to be released in this case. The Alabama and Florida Gulf Coast is expected to have high rip currents this weekend. The high winds and high surf is making it very dangerous for swimmers, even though the temperatures will hit the low 80s, making it very desirable to be in the waters. I'm Andrea Tice.
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0: the big house today in the main studio, hanging out with AJ this afternoon. Y'all, we got a lot to get into. The stock market's been on a crazy run today. It's up over 900 points. Of course, it was down over 600 points yesterday. Well, they just hit the panic button and tried to make up for it today and then some. So it's really amazing. You know, it's, you always wonder, your gut instinct is are we in a bubble? Is this too much exuberance? Hang on just a second. I got to yell at some people. Hey, do you people mind if I do a radio show in here? Thank you. I had to yell at my colleagues. Hey, Jay, did you hear that? I was just yelling at Andrew and all my friends. Do you mind if we do a radio show?
1: We're so sorry.
0: Come here. You're always welcome on my show, Drake. But just if you want to be on my show, you got to like come in here.
1: Am I on the video with you?
0: No, they don't. AJ's in there talking to his somebody harassing him or something on the phone. People call him the whole show and they just give him a hard time. How have you been?
1: I'm good.
0: Hey, mic her up. Grab the mic. You know how to do this.
1: What do you want me to say?
0: I want you to talk to me. What's up with you? I heard you out in the hall and had to yell
1: at
0: you.
1: Yeah, I was singing that Miami song.
0: What's the Miami song?
1: Where all my scamming.
2: Yeah, she can't say that.
0: You know this song, AJ?
2: Yeah.
0: I've never felt so wide in my life as I did just now.
1: You're not on social media?
0: Not really.
2: He's not on that type of social. He ain't on black social
1: That's
2: media.
1: One of the popping
0: I'm not
1: songs.
0: On black social media. That may surprise you.
1: Well, it's not just black social media. It's on TikTok. It's on Facebook. It's on Instagram.
2: Well, yeah. I mean, unless he shows his Terrell side. She can't hear
0: AJ,
2: me.
0: AJ, I don't do TikTok because it's a Chinese spy app. I'm sick of Facebook because it's nothing but old people, and I don't ever see anybody I know anymore. I'm just done with social media. I don't want to do it.
1: Leland, 90% of the people that follow you and listen to your show are on social media.
0: They are, but the audience for this show is about 100 times bigger than my social media following.
1: Well, that's how you interact with your people. You have to get on socials.
0: It ain't nothing but
1: and
0: trouble.
1: Let them see your face.
0: It's nothing but trouble.
1: Well, it could be some trouble, but then there's also some good things because you can shop too.
0: I do have to use it for news prep, and every now and then I find something goofy on there that we can also make fun of on the show.
1: But then, do you shop? Because on TikTok, I do a lot of shopping.
0: No, I don't do it on TikTok, but I do it on Amazon.
1: That's why I stopped getting on TikTok because you do a lot of shopping.
0: See, that's what they're doing. They're steering things into your face. Making you buy stuff.
1: Mm-hmm. Like fans.
0: Fans. Mm-hmm. I bought these old big ugly flip-flops on a... I just got them in today. Came from a social media ad.
1: I would never buy that. That must was on the white socials.
0: It is. It's just... we have Sun Chips and... what else do we have on the white social media, AJ?
1: Flip-flops.
0: Mayonnaise. We don't have grape soda. Hot sauce.
1: I don't drink grape soda, but I do drink Coke Zeros and Diet Cokes.
0: You know what? Chick-fil-A did not let me down today. Can I tell you all a story? I was running late getting here because I decided at the last minute to come do the show here. And traffic was crazy, and they're doing construction. And I had forgotten. I was like, why do I feel so bad right now? I was so busy, I didn't eat lunch today. I was like, I need food. I was like, I literally have 5 minutes to spare. I looked over in Chick-fil-A, and there were probably 30 cars in the drive-thru.
1: Yep.
0: But you know what? I trusted Jesus.
1: You trusted Jesus for Chick-fil-A?
0: And I went straight up in there, and dude, they had me out of there in 4 minutes.
1: Mm-hmm. Which Chick-fil-A you went to?
0: The one on 119 and 280.
1: Oh, yeah. So which side of the mountain you stay on? Are you on the Chelsea side or are you on the Pelham side?
0: I'm on the... I'm over the big mountain, yeah.
1: You're over
0: the Chelsea side.
1: You're on the Chelsea side? Oh, because I was like... what's our traffic coordinator? He always tells us that Pelham is shut down until 4:30 p.m.
2: Mm-hmm.
1: The guy who does the traffic
0: now.
1: What
0: he's doing.
1: Yeah, because they miss us.
0: He's in some warehouse.
1: Yeah.
0: I miss you doing it. I miss Draco Ray.
1: Yeah, I miss doing traffic too, because I be cussing in the mornings getting here. I come 31, so I go past.
0: Why don't you cuss more on your traffic reports?
1: Well, because they'll fire me, Leland. I feel like
0: they won't.
1: Have
0: you ever listened to our show? You ever listen to our show?
1: Do y'all be cussing over here?
0: All the damn time.
2: Oh, God.
1: Did you just say a real cuss word? I know DL cuss on his show, but...
0: Yeah, they told me to quit, and I said, kiss my ass.
1: Oh, God.
0: No, I said, kiss my big white fuzzy ass.
1: You said that on your... Are we live, AJ?
0: Yes, we are.
2: Yes,
0: look at the light
2: live,
0: up there.
2: Live, all the way live.
1: Oh, God. I'm going to remove myself because I love my job, and I feel like Leland...
0: AJ, she probably took... she took the harassment training today.
1: I did.
0: Have you done this yet? One of the questions was, can I make fun of it? One of the questions was, okay, I'm just, this is not a quote, but it's like, Julie is feeling down and acting odd. What should you do? One answer was, mark all the answers that you should do.
1: Right.
0: One of the answers was, be nice and listen, uh-huh. obviously. And then there were two, you know, the other answers were obviously wrong, like make fun of her. Then there was one answer that says, be open and honest. And I was like, I said, you can't be open and honest with anybody. This is harassment training. So I answered no. And they said that was incorrect.
1: Incorrect.
0: They want you to be open and honest. I was like, well, if we were open and honest, we'd get written up for harassment.
1: Yeah.
0: Because so, I'd be making fun of Julie. I'd be like,
2: during somebody's life.
1: I just went through that with Eula. Can I say her name on the air?
0: Yeah, Eula comes in every now and then.
1: Yeah, so Eula
0: came in here with
1: a
0: loose tooth the other day and wanted to know my dentist. Her tooth was coming out of her head.
1: Leland.
0: Last minute, show opens playing. Eula comes running here and goes, give me your dentist number.
1: She doesn't even care. She just bust in the studio and she's like, Drika, you look tired. Was this morning.
0: They're
1: now
0: on the sales
1: sad.
0: Side of the building. They don't know what we do over here.
1: They don't know.
0: They have no idea what
1: But I think that's harassment. I don't think Eula took the training because she's busting in twice on me. Because
0: she's a sales legend and she does what she wants around here. She's one of the older people that, like me, and we get to do what we want.
1: You're not as old as
0: you. You kids today need to just pay attention.
1: No. We're going to ask questions like Julia did on the training.
0: If you want to be open and honest, you have to listen to the show. Because if I'm out there in the hall, I'm just going to lie to you and be nice.
1: Yeah, you got to tell them what I was out there in the hallway doing. I was actually energized and excited because my time was up and I'm ready to go.
0: You have a lot of energy anyway, and I like that about you.
1: Thank you.
0: AJ smooths me out because he's nicer than I am, and you always have energy. I come in here at 2 o'clock. And I'm just dragging because it's been a day and I still got 4 hours of show to do. And then I see Drake in the hall and she's all fired up. I'm like, yeah, I can do this.
1: You got it, Leland. Because you're my rich friend.
0: Just get out of my studio right now. You remember that time Drake wanted to come over to the house and swim in my pool?
2: Yeah,
0: I said, I ain't got a pool.
2: He ain't got a pool.
0: You go to Walmart and get one. I will, though, distinctivepools.com. I didn't know we'd start the show that way today, but that was kind of fun.
2: Yeah, it was.
0: I had to yell at Drake and Andrew. They're just having a party outside the door.
2: Yeah, I don't know why they had like the door just wide.
0: Well, we have to because the heating and air in this old decrepit building is just hot in here.
2: Oh, come on, man. We live in Alabama. It's always going to be hot.
0: It's just, I know, but we're inside, AJ. Swamp Ass is supposed to be out there. Not in here. I don't do that kind of work
2: but
0: anymore.
2: I mean, it'd be different if it was like you with somebody else, but you're in the room by yourself. Nobody's going to smell
0: I'm
2: your
0: still
2: swamp
0: hot.
2: Ass.
0: I don't want to be hot. Is that? Can a brother get some AC around here? We got 37 air conditioner companies, including Douglas, but I don't know who. It's not them. It's this system. They'll patch it up, throw some duct tape on it. And then, of course, the company goes into bankruptcy, so we ain't fixing anything for a while.
2: Better get an old school fan and some ice cubes. You'll be all right.
0: I need some lemonade and one of those big Southern fans they old ladies would use on the porch.
2: I do declare. It sure is hot out here. Did you hear about Miss Susie Ann?
0: old ladies don't. They don't gossip. They share prayer requests.
2: Right.
0: Y'all need to pray for Gladys. She done got the vapors. Told her not to eat that cucumber salad.
2: She's over there messing
0: midnight.
2: With Uncle Willie again, you know? I swear I saw those two over there just messing around. But but you didn't hear it from me. Made me think about that skit from A Living Color.
0: It's a funny skit. I don't even know what we're doing right now.
2: I don't know.
0: I just, for some reason, the Keb Mo song, There's Room on the Porch. You know that song? Mm-hmm. I think we played it before. That just popped in my head. I was thinking about people sitting on the porch. That's such a good song. Such a good song. All right, that's enough. Y'all want to talk about things? All right, so we'll start with the markets. Super up today. I'll try to get to the bottom of some of those things. And then, good Lord, we have more stuff to do. They are stealing the election in California. They're doing it right in the faces of the whole country. And we're just all watching them. And there's not much we can do about it. The president put a post up yesterday and said that the U.S. attorney in the one in that area of Los Angeles in California is keeping an eye on the situation and is in quote investigating. Because when these fake ballots can come in from all over the place, one guy has pulled a Nick Shirley and gone out on the streets and he's going through the voter rolls a little late. I've always told you, if you don't clean up voter rolls before an election, it's hard to take votes out of the pile once they've been brought in. And in other words, he found 7 or 8 people that had registered to vote from an old, I mean, we don't even have phone booths anymore, but there was some public phone booth. Maybe that's just where the homeless take dumps now in L.A. And this guy found six voters registered to this thing. And they keep finding stuff like this. The way they caught the Leering Center people and everything else, they saw these patterns of too many registrations to a single address. It is complete fraud, and they do it all over the country. And here in California, there is no chance Spencer Pratt, I will be stunned if he's in that runoff. He's already embarrassed them by calling out their malfeasance and incompetence, and they need him off the stage. So they're going to manufacture what they need, and say they're going to, they say they need another month. They need another month to count votes. So at least we're paying attention to it, and it's an example for why we need to pass the SAVE Act. And I'll just say this. Let's put it this way. Forget partisanship or which party you want to win or whatever. This is just cold, hard fact. If we lose as a people our complete trust in the ability to vote for who we want, in other words, if as people we don't think we have any say anymore in the direction of our government, and I'm not naive. I know we have kind of a say. Money really has the say, but that's what persuades voters. So voters do get involved to some extent. But if we rip all of the credibility of how the votes are counted, I'm not talking about district maps. People have always fought over those things. But how we count votes, 100 years ago, they could have counted these votes before midnight. They created a system to cheat. We've been screaming about it for 10 years. California's now the poster child for it. Again, it's a Democrat state. It's not going to surprise that Democrats win these seats, but they should at least present a fair process and let the people out there pick their own mayor and pick their own governor. But they're rigging it, and we know they're rigging it, and we're just watching them do it. So we'll see how that plays out over the next days and weeks. Here's what happens. The other thing about slowing down the count, it used to be they'd try to go an extra day or two, but there's still all this intensity over the election. You just get through with a heated election, their ads running, everybody's invested in who they want to win or who they want to go vote against. They go out and they go home to watch the totals, and then you don't get a score. It'd be like if you went and watched college football and they just turned the scoreboard off and said, when the game was over, they said, "We'll tell you all in a month who won." Well, wait a minute, I saw my team score 3 touchdowns. Well, we're not sure yet. We'll be still counting the touchdowns in a month. They would riot inside and outside the stadium. So everybody cools down. You move on with your life. In this occasion, it's summertime. We sort of forget the intensity of the election while they're stealing it. And then when they show up and steal it, everybody's kind of moved on to something else. Buying themselves time helps in a lot of ways, and they're flat stealing an election in that state. Now, some states, about 28 states, have some measures of voter integrity. They just do. They get the voting counted. Florida was a national embarrassment in the 2000 election with the hanging chads and the swinging chads and all that stuff. But then they turned around and cleaned up their system. And now they get a state. They get most people in that state voted in a matter of hours. Florida's almost as big as California now. And they get it done. We know who's elected. The night's over. We move on with it. You deal with the loss. You deal with the win. And then you move on. But this system is, it's really ridiculous. And they need to get rid of that jungle primary, too. That's some crazy stuff. All right, a little bit of ramble. We do have a little bit of a laundry list, and I'm looking forward to some breaking news. I think I see a live report. Trump's about to speak from the White House here in a minute like he did yesterday. We may go to some of that today. Aaron has called in with a traffic report. We always try to bump those to the top. Aaron, what you got?
3: Hey, William, I'm heading out of town westbound 2059, and there is a wreck just past the 119B exit.
0: Okay.
3: And they've got all but one lane shut down. You got fire trucks and police officers. I've seen one ambulance leave, and I think another one arrived. So it's a bit of a mess.
0: So westbound, outbound, and what's around there? What's the 119 area?
3: 119A is Lloyd Nolan.
0: Lloyd Nolan, yeah. Okay, I thought it was closer to Fairfield. All right, man, that's good. That's a good word. If you're trying to get out and about out there, y'all look out for that on your way west or outbound. Thanks, Aaron. We appreciate you, man.
3: I'm good.
0: That stuff happens, buddy. Yeah, I got caught in some construction traffic. I was like, I ain't going to make it. It was one of those days, man.
2: Yeah, I hate that when you're driving and then all of a sudden you're like, oh, I'm moving along. And then you see those dreaded lights on the highway. You're like, oh, snap.
0: And that's why we do it. I mean, we have our traffic reporters, and they try to keep up. Honestly, those guys are keeping up with multiple markets and give you a big picture. But when we have listeners in a live radio show, we're live 6 a.m. to 7 p.m. every day, and y'all are out there absolutely in it, and you see things the instant they happen, ladder in the road, a naked person walking down the median. I mean, we've had all kind of stuff, obvious wrecks and whatever. We love to give people a heads up. You know, 5 minutes of warning could get you out of that and reroute you for sure. Okay, that'll get us cranked up. Who knew we'd do the Drekka Ray, the Drekka Show? Is it Drekka or Drekka?
2: It's Drekka.
0: Well, I keep calling her Drekka. I've called her Drekka for years, so she's used to it.
2: I mean, you know, when people start saying your name a certain way, you just say, all right, well, hey, as long as
0: you just
2: saying,
0: go with it. Yeah,
2: just roll with it.
0: No doubt. All right, 20 after, Leland Live. Y'all stay tuned. Back in a minute.
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1: This is 224 Leland Live, talking to 99.5. Trump's talking to the White House, holding up pictures of all the improvements again. You know, 250th anniversary, man is cleaning up the place. The Columbus Circle fountain was stunning. I've walked past that thing so many times. It's grungy. It's dirty. It's got vandalism on it. Thing looks like it's sparkling like something out of Italy right now. Let's take a listen and see what he's talking about for just a minute or two. Probably won't give the whole show over to it because I don't know how long this will go. He is surrounded by dudes with red ties. Here's Trump.
2: 22 waterfalls. Most of them haven't worked for over 50 years. As of this morning, they all work beautifully and they're clean. The graffiti's gone. The broken marble is fixed. Well, there's a way of fixing it. You use a thing called silicone and you fix them. And they look beautiful. All of the hate and everything is removed from them. Some of them done through stupidity, actually. But hey, but here's another picture. Now you can tell this is a proud American because he's got a flag. The bad protesters never have flags up. They somehow don't like the flag too much. But we do. So that's great. We put in today, as you know, about Save America, the Save America Act. I don't know, someday the Senate and the House will get it done. Although I must tell you, the House has approved it about three times already. Save America Act right here. We have, everybody can see that. And then we'll talk about clean, beautiful coal. You're not allowed to say coal within the Trump administration unless it's preceded by the words clean, beautiful. Complicates our life, but it's good, right, Chris? Wherever you may be, it is clean.
3: Got your back.
2: I'll tell you, it's effective. So the Save America Act is all voters must show photo ID. So you go to vote and you show photo ID. Not complicated, right? You know, who could oppose it? They say it's an 80-20. It's not. It's about 99-1, and we'll never find the one person. Andy, congratulations, Andy, on a big victory.
4: Thank you for your help.
2: That's great. I appreciate it. But you're very good at what you do, and I've been backing you right from the beginning for a long time, right?
4: Backing you too, sir.
2: For years, that's right. You have. Thank you. Congratulations. You won a big election. So you have all voters must show photo ID identification. All voters must show a little thing called proof of citizenship. Would you say that's 99-1, Mr. Pennsylvania?
5: I would say that's maybe 100-0.
2: I would think so.
5: At least it should be.
2: No, but they say it's 80-20. It's not 80-20. It's 99. And we've never found the one person. There's another one. Then you have no mail-in ballots, but we want to be liberal, as they say, or we'll say we want to be progressive. So it's no mail-in ballots. You see that to what's happening in California. They're rigging the election. Now, maybe we caught them and maybe they won't be able to get away with it. They tried with me. They did it successfully the second time. The third time, we made it too big to rig. Too many votes. They couldn't do it. They can only go. They sort of gave up at about 9:07 when they got slaughtered with the votes that came in. But no mail-in ballots except for illness, disability, military, or travel. So we're being very progressive. And we just don't want cheating in our elections. And you see it happening in California. Those numbers are coming down rapidly. They found a lot of mail-in ballots last night, shockingly. So we don't want that. Then we added best of. This is best of Trump. No men in women's sports. No transgender mutilization surgery for our children. I would say that's pretty close to 99-1 also. No men in women's sports. I would say that's pretty good. We had the quarterback. Jackson is the quarterback for the Giants. He's a big, strong guy. And I said, how do you think you do in women's sports, Jackson? He said, pretty good, sir. He didn't know I was joking. He was not worried. So let me put it that way. He would have been the greatest athlete in the history of women's sports. You got to see the size of this guy. Like a male model, and he's going to be a great quarterback. So we talk about that. And so we just would like the Senate, Democrats, Republicans, to pass it. Interestingly, Democrat people, not crooked politicians, because most of them are crooked, or they're sick, or they're Trump deranged. There is Trump derangement syndrome, but the people, it's 86-87% Democrats. I mean, Democrats are fun. I have a lot of Democrat friends, but they, I don't know, for some reason, when they go into politics, they get radical left crazy, and they're trying to destroy our country, but we're not going to let that happen. So today we're taking historic action to bring down the price of energy and the cost of living for all Americans with the power of
1: so
2: clean,
1: we get a sense
2: beautiful
1: of,
2: coal.
1: He does sort of an opening ramble, then he'll get to the point of the news conference. Then there'll be a Q&A. We've kind of gotten used to the pattern. I'll say this one more time, and then we'll go to the break. We may come back and carry a little bit more of this in case there's newsworthy stuff. But we'll never see another presidency where we are all hanging out in the Oval Office, not on a daily basis, but at least on a weekly basis for the whole last year and a half. We're just hanging out in the Oval Office as viewers live every day for a couple of hours, taking all questions, just total seat of the pants randomness. And that shows confidence in what they believe in. We'll go back to press secretaries.
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It is 2:34 Leland Live Talk 99.5 Storm Restoration Roofing. I'll bet you Greg Nelson is getting some roofs done in this weather. He reached out to me the other day and just talked about how intense the rain had been, and it was just difficult for them to get to all of the Leland Live customers. He just wanted me to communicate that to y'all that, you know, they're in a weather-related business, and he is going to get your projects done. That's just the way all of construction goes. And you can count on that because Greg's been doing this for almost 30 years. He's that straightforward with his customers, and he's a great communicator and a total expert on roof installations. Number one, you want it done right. You want competence. A botched roof job, you could lose your warranty coverage on the products themselves or the shingles. You don't want to mess around with some fly-by-night firm and make a claim for a roof repair that's not legit with your carrier. You could wind up getting dropped. A lot of thorny bushes in the forest of getting a roof project done. But if you're in the good hands of Greg at Storm Restoration, he's going to be straight with you, get the job done right, work directly with your either your insurance company, or he's got lenders on standby that can also

0: out there. Pretty strong. GDP is back where it should be. Inflation could be lower, but incredibly better than the average 5% that we suffered under the 4 years of Biden. And at times it had gotten over 9%. Then all that was just too much government spending. And now we know what they were spending it on with all these waste and abuse and fraud stories. I mean, they just created programs to get pots of money to pay off their friends and help these illegals get into the country and ruin everything. It's amazing. I don't know that we've got time to reverse engineer everything, but the ship is being turned around right now, and a lot of this stuff is looking good this afternoon. Let me talk about this missing Auburn student. We haven't really talked about it on the air. It's getting national coverage now. The young man's family is from Birmingham. They had a vigil the other night at over at Asbury Methodist Church, very near where I live. I've said this for years, you tend to relate to stories that remind you of you and your family or that you connect with on a personal level. And this one hit me right between the eyes. Here's a young college kid who likes to internationally travel. He's a big outdoorsy hikey kid. One of mine was just like that. He'd get on a plane and just go somewhere. Even in college, AJ, one time he texted me and I said, "What are you doing right now?" He goes, "I'm in California. It was pitch black after midnight." He had a headlamp on walking through the trails to Joshua Tree, outside of Joshua Tree, to get to some spot so he could see the sun come up. White people, you know what I'm saying? I mean, he was doing this. I was like, "Dude, it's like 2 a.m. over there. What are you doing?" He goes, "I'm fine. I'm fine. Kids think they're fine." And that seems to be the story here. This kid had survival skills. Didn't seem to be a troubled kid. The police say he's not in custody. He gets on a train in Japan. Japan's one of the safest countries in the world. They just don't have crime like we do. They don't have the same cultural struggles that we have in Japan. It's an honorable culture and largely homogenous, and that everybody's on the same page about those issues in a country like that. And so the kid had a fascination with that country. He's been over there hanging out, doing his hikes. They say it's beautiful. Maybe one day I'll go. I don't know. It's a long way. But it's a fascinating country and a people. I read a statistic, side note, I read a statistic about Japan. They're having such population loss right now. This younger baby-making generation of kids are not having kids. Their population will drop into half by the year, I think it was by the year 2040. I could have that year wrong. In the next few years, the Japanese population will drop to half. And that's just an exponential drop because of the low birth rate. They just don't have a replacement rate going on in that country. So the Japanese officials are trying to help. His parents are over there doing what all good parents would do. They're stomping around in the woods looking for their son. Apparently his location, he had a location tracker on his phone, which a lot of kids that age will do and share with either their parents or somebody. And that's a smart idea. But he turned it off at one point, and they just don't know where the kid is. So prayers up for that family and everybody that knows him from around Birmingham and, of course, his friends from Auburn. They'll generally refer to a student as, you know, from their school, but this is a Birmingham story, and, you know, you fear the worst. His parents speak. I watched them this morning, which is what led me to say, you know, we got to start following this story. His parents say that he had incredible outdoor skills. The weather wasn't something that would have turned on him. He knew how to find a stream and filter water. He knew how to live off the land and what plants were edible and just how to survive, how to build the shelter. He was one of these prepared kind of kids that would think things through. But, you know, out there in a wilderness area, anything could happen, I suppose. A fall, you just never know. But you hope that it's just something weird and he's all right and he turns back up. But that story is on the list today, and I appreciate all the listeners that are concerned about that story reaching out to us to talk about it. And we'd love if anybody knows more about the story, we'll give some time to that this afternoon too. Trump's still talking. I don't think he's taking questions yet. He's got Burgum and a lot of other old guys in suits standing around him. And when he gets to the meat of the other stuff, we'll flip back over there for a minute. Craig is in Gardendale. Let's get him in here real quick. Go ahead and start with the phone calls this afternoon. Craig, what's up, buddy?
1: Not much at all.

0: going back to Japan. My son just spent a year over there teaching English, and it is very interesting. Like he said, I mean, like when you get on the train there to travel, which he had to do every day,
1: yeah,
0: you don't talk on your cell phone. He would get right to the thing. He'd say, all right, Dad, I got to let you go because it's disrespectful to get on the train with your phone on.
1: Yep.
0: And as far as, you know, I talked to him about the students and stuff. I said, what's it like? He said, they really don't have an idea, but suicide is high over there and depression is very high because a lot of them in certain areas really don't have a life. And that's probably why they're not having children, because, buddy, they work. The guys, people that work, they're allowed to sleep at work. You know, they can go to sleep, wake up, and go back to work. He said a lot of them stay out all night and then go right back to work. It's just, it's not free like over here. So there's kind of a depression over there, he said. It was a very big shock to him coming from this to that. So that could help a little bit. I was amazed at just what all he had to tell us and what he showed us and stuff. So, but hey, but everybody over there is to learn English. Even deaf students, even children in the hospital. He taught children in the hospital how to speak English.
1: Yeah, they're very big on that. They understand it's the language. I spent, the only Asian country I've ever spent any time in is was Singapore, and they were very much like that too, because English is the language of international business, and they're business-minded, and they want their kids, if they're going to be successful, they got to be able to do that with the rest of the world. And isn't that fascinating that my grandfather's generation was at war with this country?
0: And also, they are tired of visitors and stuff like that, because these idiots on TikTok and stuff go over there and they disrespect their culture. So they passed a law, he was telling me about it, that was going to happen, that if you're a tourist over there, they are allowed to charge you extra, because they're really trying to discourage tourists from coming there because of the stupidity. But he said, like, if you took a cab ride, of course, he could speak Japanese, that helped. But if you're a tourist and you go over there, if the cab driver wants to charge you an extra $20 or $30, the hotel where you eat, he said they're really getting tired of tourists coming over there and disrespecting their culture, going places they shouldn't go. When he took pictures, he was not allowed to capture anybody's face in his picture. So he had to be very careful. And that is something we do not do over there.
1: So, well, you know,
0: just a little bit. It was interesting.
1: It was like that in parts of Italy, too. And social media will drive people to specific spots to get a specific picture, because these little tour guides on social media tell people, you got to go here. And then they get bum rushed. And you know, in my conversations with some of the other Europeans, I assumed it was rude Americans, because we got a lot of rude people in our culture. I mean, you can barely go to McDonald's anymore without running into a rude person. But they said it wasn't necessarily always the Americans. They have a lot of trouble with Russians and Eastern Europeans just doing what they want. They're very loud and boisterous, take over restaurant vibes. It's international in terms of the bum rush of tourism on some of these popular countries, for sure.
0: Yeah, that's what he said. It wasn't just Americans. He said just people coming over there and not respecting their culture, going, you know. And he said they don't play some of the stuff he told me, and how he had to do his day. I mean, it was just so interesting. I mean, buddy, you recycle over there, and if you throw the wrong thing in the wrong trash can in public, they will hit you with their baton if they see you do it, and you will remove you threw in the wrong thing and put it back in the other.
1: Thank you, Craig.
0: It's very interesting.
1: Appreciate you, buddy. There. All right, Trump looks like maybe he's taking questions. No, I see Burgum talking now. We'll try to get the break in here. Let me get Jenny in. She's got a traffic update. We'll get the break, then we'll go back and listen. Wrap up with Trump. Jenny, what's up on your mind today?
2: Okay, I was coming from the downtown area, and I got off at Avenue I. And it's three lanes that come off, and you just take the right lane and go straight to Avenue E, take a left, go from Inslee to Fairfield, and you can get back on 59 with no problem. So that's just what I did.
1: Well, good. Thanks for the tip, Jenny. She's getting around that westbound. Okay. Thank you, Jenny. That westbound 2059 incident. That A.A. Ron called in earlier in the show. We appreciate him doing that, too. All right, y'all, busy first hour so far, and we've still got a long way to go. Southern Skies Dermatology, let's talk. Here's summer. One, we're outside. We just got less clothes on. It's hot, and you just are more exposed to sunburn. So Dr. Maria and the team at Southern Skies highly encourage people to use the sun protection, the big hats, and the just don't overdo it. Use the sunscreen. I hate sunscreen. I'm going to invest in some sun shirts this year. A lot of my buddies have those, and they say they're really effective if you're just out there some days all day. But then go get checked. Look, the other half of that equation, you do preventive stuff, and one of the preventive things is getting a diagnosis and a good screening to know you're clear or to take care of any issues of concern on the front end, because I had to learn this through life and my mom's experience and others, that melanoma in particular can travel. And if you don't get it removed properly or soon enough, it can move to your internal organs, into the lymphatic system and other parts of your body, into your brain and around your spinal cord. And you've got a tough battle after that. So the way to prevent having to go down that road is regular checkups through the trained eyes at Southern Skies, and let them keep you advised. And then do the smart things while we're out there. Nobody wants to hear the C word, but the best way to prevent it is to stay ahead of it with proper screening at Southern Skies Dermatology. All they do is dermatology. This is their thing, and they're ready to help you too. Y'all go see them. Great locations all around town, and a new one opening up on 280 at some point this year. They're going to let me know when they're ready to cut the ribbon. I may go over that day. It's a great practice. 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

0: It's what is it? It's 2:52 Leland Live Talk 995. Yeah, buddy. Man, what a first hour we've already had. Alabama Baths ready to help you out if you need any kind of bathroom situation fixed. I don't mean one of those situations where it's like nobody go in there for 30, 45 minutes. That's a whole nother situation. AJ, I found a door hanger that says that from the movie Friday.
1: Yeah.
0: You just put it on the bathroom door, flip it around after you've been in there. Don't nobody go in there for 30, 45 minutes. Anyway, but seriously.
1: Somebody crack up a window.
0: when it just comes to other business and they're like just trying to get a nice, refreshing bath, it can be intimidating as you get older and lose a step. Sometimes I share the story. I didn't have an injury, a mobility injury where I couldn't walk or anything, but I tore a bicep loose. What was it 3 or 4 years ago? It ripped completely loose. So I was without an arm for a while. They had to do surgery and had to wear that thing. And that period of time of just trying to get a shower with one hand was such a challenge. It really made me appreciate, one, how quick life can get on you like that, but two, people that do go through things on a daily basis. I mean, think about it. Just squeezing the shampoo from one hand to the other. It's hard to do that with one hand. Other things that are involved in just getting refreshed every day. And some of you are going through this stuff or just starting to make your life easy. You don't have to leave the house you love where all your memories are and move to a place that's easier to get around. You can do some accommodating things, retrofit doorknobs and light switches that are easier to use. And one of the bigger things, of course, is to change out that old tub shower, that hard to enter and hard to exit slippery system with one of their systems at Alabama Baths. These don't look like hospital systems. These are beautiful. In fact, they probably look better than what you have now anyway. Very up-to-date, beautiful glass panels and nice, beautiful framing. You got a lot of options in those colors. But the surfaces themselves and the layout is really thought through for people that need to be stable in there. And maybe it's for a family member. Maybe it's for mom. You and the family are going to be over there helping her get a shower. 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And they're ready to make your life easy. Y'all reach out to them and get to know them. 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They're over in Pelham, AlabamaBaths.com. All right, Trump's still doing his thing. The story about the kid missing in Japan, we'll listen to a little bit more Trump, but I want to kind of stay on this for a second. A couple of our listeners said that I don't have all the details. I've not followed the minutiae of the story like a mystery. But it did break my heart to see this family just being bewildered. And I put myself in those shoes. They said something about that the last time he got off a train or had a communication was at 8:30 at night. And that didn't make a lot of sense to people. Now, I don't know when the sun sets. In other words, if he was going hiking, why would he do that in the evening? And I just gave an example of that. I thought about it. My son would do that. I got two boys that are both outdoorsy. They like different things about hikes and being outdoors. But one of mine he and his friends would talk about these sunrise locations. And to get there, you got to set up base camp, the night before, and you got to be there or hike in there in the dark and to see this thing you're going to see. And so kids will do that. They'll take their gear. They don't think anything about it. AJ, would you go on a midnight hike through the woods? You tripped up.
1: You were being serious.
0: I had to ask you that, yeah.
1: Oh, I thought that was a joke.
0: You tripped out just walking up my driveway one night.
1: Yeah, no. Mm-mm. And I knew you lived there, right?
0: Yeah,
1: and
0: you
1: I
0: knew
1: heard voices. And
0: our
1: like,
0: whole staff was up there having a get-together, and sometimes I have people park down by the road because it's too crowded up
1: down
0: around
1: by the
0: house.
1: River.
0: And I've been shuttling people, try to get them up to the house. And AJ, for some reason, I missed your text. So he hoofed it. Mm-hmm. He pulled in there and parked down low where everybody was parking. Walked up the nighttime driveway.
1: I left here after work. My lungs were all on fire. I just got out of the hospital. I'm calling, hey, man, I ain't going to be able to make it up this hill. I ain't hear nothing. So I was like, let me go ahead and walk up it. Man, when I was hearing cracks in the woods, you know, the limbs breaking.
0: You hear stuff happening.
1: I'm hearing voices. I'm like, all right, this ain't for me. Let me go ahead and almost turn around and left.
0: This is what it looked like on my end of the equation. I had literally just looked around and said, where is AJ? He should have been here by now. And I looked around the corner and you had, I'll never forget this, you had on a big old pink hoodie for some reason. It was really bright in the dark, and you just popped out of the woods.
1: Oh, yeah.
0: In a pink hoodie like the Kool-Aid man. I was like,
1: why I got to be the Kool-Aid man?
0: Because it's pink Kool-Aid. Oh, yeah.
1: Damn.
0: Here he is. Hey. And your eyes were this big, and you were like,
1: yeah, I was like,
0: did you walk? I said, did you walk? Why didn't you get me? It's just like, I can't make a sound right now.
1: I called. I was like, hey, I'm outside. And then I started calling everybody else. Nobody paid attention.
0: Well,
1: everybody looked at their phone.
0: We were having refreshments and playing loud music. We couldn't hear our phone.
1: Mm-hmm. I see how y'all doing me.
0: You got to get there on time next time.
1: Well, okay. Well, you know what? Yeah, next time we do that, you know what? I'll get somebody to run the
0: board. I haven't done that since. We just all, I quit being social. All I do now is yell at pets. That's all my new hobby.
1: Trump is taking questions now.
0: Trump is taking questions. Let's take about a minute and a half of this, and then we're going to keep the show on time. We'll go ahead and go to the break. Unless it gets really good, here's Peter Ducey asking him something. Let's see what this is.
2: Well, I don't know. I'm glad that they're maybe talking about media. I think we had a lot to do with it. I know exactly what you're doing. But I think it would be great if they met. They should get it done.
3: Mr. President.
4: There's been a lot of talk lately about the Treasury putting your face on a $250 bill. Have you seen a mock-up of the Trump $250 bill? And if that winds up being currency, would you ever be able to tip anyone anything but that?
2: Well, I think I'd probably leave it for everybody. I have actually seen something just about 2 days ago. I know it's been pushed by a lot of our supporters, and I'm honored that they're doing it, but we'll see how that all works out. But I have heard about it. And there is a group of people, they really like the job we're doing, you know, so that's a great honor. Yeah, please.
5: You announced just a few days ago that you're naming Bill Pulte as the acting director of national intelligence. There's been a little bit of a pushback from some Senate Republicans. Why do you think, Mr. President, he's the best person for the job?
2: Well, he's very smart. He's a person who's got high integrity. He's done a phenomenal job at Fannie Mae, Freddie Mac. You know, you probably have $1 trillion in value there. When he took over, it was much less.
0: Okay, we'll keep an ear on this and see if anything newsworthy pops out. May listen to a little bit of it at the top. Let's do the 1819 News back here in just a minute. 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
7: The residents of the city of Bessemer are dealing with the reality that their elected officials have a major conflict of interest in that they have signed non-disclosure agreements with the land developers seeking to bring a data center to that area. This massive data center would be built on 1,600 acres and is being called Project Marvel. It's valued at $14 billion and is being developed by Logistics Land Investment out of Georgia. Residents have been very concerned about the effects the data center will have on fuel and water when it comes to the environment, as well as quality of life with noise and lighting. Bessemer residents are among a multitude of communities across the nation who have had to self-organize in order to fight the sudden influx of these data centers that are not providing any transparency to the community on what the long-term effects will be. Many of these community members have told 1819 News that they've submitted hundreds of questions and have yet to get a response. Landowners in the area say they've approached the city council and zoning authority with their concerns and are still not getting answers. And it's now coming to light that many of the city employees, including the mayor and city attorney for Bessemer, have also signed non-disclosure agreements with the land developers, and even though they held positions of serving the public, they can now not disclose any information that is affecting the public when it comes to these data centers. I'll be back with more Alabama stories after this.
8: 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Andrea Tice cuts through all the noise with the daily detail from 1819 News, Alabama and national news in just 10 to 15 minutes. 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
7: A man who is facing murder charges for the 2025 death of a high school student at a bonfire in Pinson has rejected a plea deal, Stephen Whitehead will now go to trial this coming October. I'm Andrea Tice.
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0: before. And deductions were always meant for rich people. They weren't meant for middle class people or other people wanting to buy a car. So now you're allowed to get a deduction of your interest payment. That's a tremendous thing. I mean, it's a but what's the key? Only if the car is made in America. Thank you very much, everybody.
1: Let's see if he takes another one. Okay, sometimes they do shoe them out. That was a pretty broad sweeping. It was a pretty broad sweeping and amazing news conference. In that, I think the media, they were more reserved. Their questions, while some were a little bit offbeat, were more respectful. They all had plenty of stuff to ask about. There's so much stuff going on in the world, really, in the economy. There were other dumb questions. Ducey asking him about the $250 bill was just silly, but you know, it's part of it. But I'm telling you, the president was clear of mind, had a lot of answers for everybody. And I just, in this moment, and I know we got a show to do, it was fascinating. I got fascinated with it, and so we stayed with it. Just appreciate, we have taken for granted that the president of the United States, on a regular basis, will just open up the White House into the Oval Office, not some news conference where he's walled off from the media. They get two questions and everything's scripted and he leaves, and the rest of the time it's just spinners and spokespeople. It's just a dude taking questions from a very hostile media, which is in some ways their job is to press the president, and the back and forth, the give and take, the various elements that are happening. I get this sense, and AJ, we'll go to the break. We'll try to combine some things real quick and get a little bit back on time. But I get a sense that Trump's just kind of running out of time in that, hear me out, we're not going to see this very much longer. When he's done in 2.5 years, we don't know if the Republicans will put up a nominee that can get elected, if we fix the elections, if a Republican get elected and hold some of these successes. Because all of these things that were announced today, today's the purpose for the announcement, the reason for the gathering before the news conference, was a multi-billion dollar investment back into the coal industry. They're going to use the War Powers Act to reinvigorate the coal industry, which has a direct effect here in Alabama and around the Southeast on two fronts. One, those coal jobs, but two, this war that we're in to produce more energy, and it's all being driven by AI. The foolish attempts at shutting down coal, particularly from the started in earnest with the Obama administration, has left us kind of flat-footed and some people without jobs. If you think about, remember Joe Biden said, oh, they should just learn how to code. Now those jobs are being taken by AI. So the point being, by the time these plants come online, these incentives start to happen, some of these things, these huge announcements get out of the ground, Trump's going to be almost done. He will walk out the door in 2.5 years with the ballroom built. The border will remain closed. All these plants will be up and hiring. We don't know what other world calamity could happen. There could be other war and other things. But he won't get to enjoy the fruit of all this push, push, push, Trump speed pushing, constant frenetic activity every single day in every single direction all the time. The dude's just a machine, and it drives the left crazy. I mean, who's got time in the middle of trying to negotiate a hostage situation with Iran to make sure the fountains are clean in D.C. and during a time of our nation's birth celebration so that our nation's capital is not an embarrassment to the rest of the world. When we welcome dignitaries and world travelers back to our nation's capital, they'll see a cleaner city with less crime and a nice ballroom to go to the big dinners, which is how the rest of the world projects power and gets things done. We were behind. We had just let things kind of fall apart in this country, and all we had to do was care. And the man cares. And so that was crazy to see him go from that subject to the economic development stuff, to the energy stuff, with the AI wars and all this stuff that we're all debating these days. We're not going to see this in the next presidency. I don't care, even if a Republican replaces him, if it's Rubio or if it's one of the others, if it's J.D., these guys will do it the old way. They'll go back to the George Bush style of governing. I'm not saying their policies will be bad. Their style will be different. We will never have this kind of transparency, directly into the mind of whatever a president wants to do.

0: like it or not, we won't see this again probably in my lifetime. So that's why I wanted to stay with it. These things are producing fruit, and you could see it today in all the economic indicators. We got more on that when we come back. Later, I got to talk about screw worms, and that has nothing to do with politicians. But it is a huge threat to the beef industry, and it's starting to raise alarm bells in Texas. We got other things to get to, too. 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
23: We still have that crash on Megan Boulevard near Rains Boulevard. This is just right off of George Wallace Drive in Gadsden. Now, there is a crash blocking your off-ramp partially still. That is on I-65 southbound to Valleydale Road. And also, we are still looking at construction work on Anniston Eastern Bypass northbound just before Jacksonville State University Highway. I'm Michelle Gilliard in the Traffic Center.
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0: was some kind of epically long break, but y'all, thank y'all for bearing with us. Gave me time to go make some coffee, AJ, as we get ramped up for the second half of the show. We just had to sort of squeeze the show around and move it around sometimes. We catch more of that in the evenings than our predecessors and colleagues have. The morning show just doesn't have a lot of these live news conferences, and not many of them happen during Andrew's show, but we tend to, it's always a judgment call as to whether to go to anything Trump's doing. It could be mindless ramble. It really could. I mean, he's not always on point. There'll be a zinger in there or a massive headline out of nowhere because he's so unscripted. But today was, I don't know what it was. It was refreshing to me because it was informative. The answers were clear. The questions were reasonable for most of that news conference. And what they had to say, Trump and his team, I'm just going to go on about this for a few more minutes, gives me a lot of hope that once we get the hair off this dog over in Iran, and y'all, that's just a hostage situation. There hasn't really been a war there in almost 2 months. We knocked them out, accomplished all those goals. They took a hostage, and we're just trying to negotiate them out of the hostage situation. Maybe it's going to all end up good. And in the end, the world's not threatened by these maniacs. Our economy is roaring. I mean, it's just on a launch pad and starting to have liftoff after just a year and a half. And sometimes I wish Trump's maturity level in terms of his distrust of the system, so much that he had to learn from that first term, because they bulldozed him with fake scandals and setups and phony charges and convictions and arrests and all the other attacks on him personally, plus slowing down his agenda, manufacturing riots. We've got more information today, and I didn't mean to get into it now. We'll do it in detail later, where the feds have now entered a superseding indictment on the Southern Poverty Law Center, which means they take the old indictment and they sort of add on the new charges with new information they've gleaned. Y'all, they had a whole fund set up. They've got all the details. They were paying, listen to this, they were paying Klan's people to not quit the Klan. These guys are like, oh, no, man, it ain't fun no more. You know, we don't burn crosses or anything. We just kind of hang out and drink beer and bitch. And they're like, no, we'll pay for the uniforms. If y'all will wear those things and burn a cross, we'll provide the supplies. They had a budget to reimburse these Klan's people for supplies so they'd have the money to go buy whatever you got to buy to burn a cross. What do you got to have? Some telephone poles and some kerosene. The SPLC was funding that. They were paying some of them $1,200 a month to stay in the Klan. Billy Tom, Bobby Tom was like, not a hell with this, man. I got bills to pay. I ain't got time to be out there hating people right now. They're like, no, buddy, here's $1,200 a month. Hang in there. We can do this. And the part that shows they knew what they were up to, that blows their cover story apart, they claim, well, you know, we had infiltrators and we were gleaning information. No, they weren't. They were keeping high-profile events in the news so that they could attack the president and you and me and everybody, the right-thinking people that are just, they want a decent country to live in. Suddenly, you have to be vilified by this organization doing militant work on behalf of the Democrats with donor money. So they created these fake entities and used fake books for the fake entities to hide the contributions so people wouldn't know that they were back-channeling money to create the situation. The SPLC basically set up the damn Charlotte rally. You know how we never quit hearing, I mean, Charlottesville. We never quit hearing about Charlottesville. I never understood what the outrage was. You remember the left was tearing down cultural iconic symbols all over the South in some purge, tearing down Robert E. Lee statues or whatever. One group supports it. The other group doesn't support it. They get together at a protest, and it was a melee. But the fact that it was organized and sponsored and paid for to create the image of the clash so that they could turn around and get their buddies in the news media to give it volume like it was some international or national historic incident was completely phony. They just had to invent hate because they can't find any. This country's busy, man. We're all trying to work and get along. They don't know what to do if people would get along. They hate stuff like that. I heard a news anchor today asking a question about the UFC fight. I couldn't believe the soundbite. If I find it, I'll play it for you later. She was asking about the UFC fight. She goes, haven't other dictators throughout history used sports to project power? I mean, was she saying Hitler in the Olympics? I don't know. It's a UFC fight. Humans have been watching each other fight. Another guy, I think it was Al Sharpton. That's a bitch is still alive. Al Sharpton was saying, slave masters used to get their slaves to fight and for entertainment. And that may be a historical fact, and it probably happened on rare occurrences. But humans have been fighting each other for sport since Cain and Abel. And y'all know y'all watch boxing and fighting. It's these people need imagery. They need old, dead iconography. And Trump's had to swim in that environment. And guess what? We're still wildly successful right now despite all that. The border's closed. We got a net negative migration. Crime is at a 25-year low. The economy's on a rocket ship. Every single major market is setting records. The only nag right now are some inflationary stuff that we're still surviving from the Biden days and this fuel situation that we know why it's there. And it'll be over the day this situation is resolved, which could be hours away or months away, I don't know. But totally worth the effort. These are amazing times. Transition has already happened. I never think they'd get away with it. This is also with a bunch of cheese-eating, surrender monkey, French flag-waving Republicans that don't have the man's back. He doesn't even have a solid majority of his own party right now. He's got a bunch of candidates that put on little red hats and say MAGA, MAGA, MAGA in their campaign ads, but they don't really have any fight in them, and they can't get the basic, decent things like the SAVE Act passed. The dude is still being successful. And wait till he's gone, man, especially if one of these commies wind up winning the White House, which is possible. 2.5 years from now, they could put any nut job in there. They could find somebody to run. And then this country goes right back to hell. Straight back to hell. I mean, straight to hell. Things like the thing in New York today where they now want to call mothers gestating parents. Father is non-gestating parent. So AJ, so I can get ahead of it in a couple weeks, happy non-gestating parent day. Stupid sons of back in a minute.
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4: The chairman of the Alabama Republican Party, Scott Stadhagen, says that the election chaos is now over after a ruling came out earlier this week from the U.S. Supreme Court. Stadhagen was on FM Talk 106.5 out of Mobile, commending Republicans here in the state for staying engaged in what was going on in this congressional map battle. He also urged Republicans to get more involved in primary voting and especially in the special primary election that's coming up in August.
5: Well, no doubt Republicans can do a whole lot better in their participation at the ballot box. We saw, you know, numbers dropping that a little bit. We are going to really hammer out the message of how important it is for Republicans to show up and vote. I don't think it caused confusion for the most part. You know, it could have caused mass confusion a lot more than it did. I think ultimately the citizens are paying attention. Now, you know, we've got dates set in place. We've got the runoff June 16th. We've got August 11th. We've got this primary. And then August 12th, we will officially have our Republican team, and then we will be preparing and getting ready.
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0: on your radio as we do the second half of the show on this drop-dead gorgeous day. It has just been beautiful outside. I've enjoyed it quite a bit. We've got a little bit more time with this. Rain chances move back in here on Sunday. Kind of a 50-50 chance. Could be some heavy rain on Sunday, so get out there and get it done. AJ, I moved a ton of dirt. I mean, tons of dirt this morning with the tractor. They had to dig some footings for the project, and they just had all this extra dirt, and I had so much fun. I mean, it's kind of work, but it's not. Just get me a big bucket and take it to my other pile and go get it. I felt like a little kid playing with little tractors in the dirt pile. And then I had to stop and do my real job. It was fun. Fun day today. This was the one day I went and upgraded to a cab tractor for the hot months. And this is the one day I wish I just had a regular old tractor out in the breeze. But I was glassed off from reality. But that's going to be nice when it's 95 degrees and I'm still trying to get this stuff done.
1: Mm-hmm. So,
0: anywho, that's my little side note for the day as we get going. All American Metals bringing you the show today. I've just about lived in my barn. My crew's down at the beach enjoying themselves while I'm up here sweating and working. But that's okay. I chose this life.
1: Mm-hmm.
0: I chose to be up here doing the man work. And most of the day, the last several days, I've just been in my barn, in my facility, fixing stuff, prepping stuff, getting ready for the summer. It's so nice to have a place to put your things, and that's what you'll be able to have too if you've got the property for it. For some of you, it's a commercial application. You want to grow your business or start a business, and you got to have space. And I'm telling you, steel construction, I had misjudged it. I was all snotty when I started this project. I wanted to build a traditional wooden barn. I mean, what am I, Amish? Was I going to ride a horse and buggy too? Everybody I talked to, I thought, I don't want a steel building. That thing will look like I'm running like a car repair business or something on my lawn. Now it turned out way the opposite of that. It's very beautiful. The color fits in with the scheme. We dressed it up with a lot of architectural stuff and wood on the inside and the outside. And steel, I mean, that's where the whole barn dominium concept came from. The core structure is that steel strength, but then you decorate around it. And you can absolutely do that with your residential projects, commercial projects, or anything else. You can't beat, I say it all the time, you cannot beat the per square foot value and the speed of the construction by putting up a steel building. And they're ready to get that going for you at All American Metals over in the Bessemer Hueytown area. Just great. Two families, super patriots. Maybe that's why they call their company All American. They go back to the 60s of putting up, they got these old black and white photos of them up on steel beams. I mean, I don't even know how people do that for a living, but man, are they good at it. Over time, they have built a large factory complex, really, that stretches over a couple of different counties where they can produce all of it. Everything that goes into that building, they produce it. They've got their own designers. They got their own trucks. They deliver it. It's fully integrated. You're in good hands. Their turnaround is faster. Their prices are better than some of these corporate big boys. And you get good local treatment. They're just going to take care of that project for you. It's All American Metals for anything you need. Shed, pole barn, any of these things, big commercial operation, retail build-outs, mini storage, whatever you want to build, they can put that package together at All American Metals, aa-metal.com. All right, two other side stories, and then we'll get into some other headlines. Just two things I'll give a quick note to. One, did y'all know what today is? AJ, do you know what today is?
2: The 4th.
0: It's not hump day. It's Killdozer Day. Do you know what Killdozer Day is?
2: No.
0: 22 years ago, I'll never forget this story. This guy named Marvin Heymeyer, he had had enough of his city mayor and the zoning and what they were doing to him. They basically put the guy out of business.
2: Oh, I remember this story.
0: I think he had a brake repair or transmission shop, but they harassed his business until his business collapsed. No, he was a welder, and he had welding skills. So he got a Caterpillar bulldozer and tricked it out with armor plating so they couldn't.
2: I remember this story.
0: So they couldn't kill him while he was driving around like a. He made his own personal tank, really.
2: Yeah.
0: With a big dozer blade on the front.
2: I remember this story. I didn't realize it was on the 4th of June, but I do remember this story.
0: I thought it was longer than 22 years ago. I thought it was way back in the 80s. Just my memory starts to. Things in the past are decades run together now. But he went around and he destroyed the mayor's house. He ran over a judge's house. He drove over the town hall. He hit the police station. He drove through a bank. Have they not made a movie out of this yet? Hollywood's too big of pansies.
2: I thought they did.
0: They'll turn him into a transgender dozer. Oh, well. don't let Netflix handle this one. He just had enough. Now, look, I don't think any of us support violence or vandalism or vigilantism to that degree, but there's a little bit of us that went, hell yeah. Especially if you've ever dealt with City Hall or a HOA or somebody just arbitrarily ruining your life. Shout out to Shelby County, by the way. I'm having to deal with a lot of inspections with the stuff I've got going on. They've been great. I mean, I hear all these stories about, oh, the inspector's office. Dude came out today, man. I think he told me his name was Robert. We didn't hang out very long. He was awesome. He looked at the project. Sometimes, but government that doesn't care anymore and they hire a bunch of ignorant people, don't even know what they're doing. They know their job and that's it. And some people can't handle power. They got to lord it over other people when they get the most minimum job.
2: Mm-hmm.
0: Just like the judge story we just had in Jefferson County and others, they get a little bit of power. My dad used to say it like this. I'll never forget how he put it. He said, you give some people a tie and a title and $200 a week and they try to run over everybody.
2: Now, there was actually a movie. It was like a made-for-TV, but it was back in 1974, you know, 20 years before this situation happened. It was the exact same thing with like...
0: Oh, they made a movie like this?
2: It was in 1974.
0: What was the movie called?
2: Killdozer.
0: Wait a minute, what?
2: Yeah.
0: So this guy you think was inspired by the movie?
2: I don't know, because I was like, I know there was a movie.
0: Was that like a Stephen King movie?
2: It was some like ABC, like straight-to-movie situation. And I was like, wait a minute, I know that there was a movie made, Killdozer. But there was, yeah, it was back in 1974. And it was the same kind of like situation. It was a science fiction horror movie back in 1974 by the same. Yeah.
0: I'm seeing all the memes. I've got one, you know, Franklin the Turtle. Your kid have any Franklin books? We used to have those around. This little cartoon turtle. Franklin's driving the Killdozer and it's like Franklin celebrates Killdozer birthday, Killdozer Day. Teach your kids about Killdozer Day. Yeah, it was meme forever. One of my favorites of all time, the memes about this thing was it's a picture of the Killdozer. Somebody told me it was a Komatsu, but I thought it was a caterpillar. Either way, it's got a cartoon of the Killdozer that he built, and it says tread on them. What? I need a T-shirt. Killdozer Day, couldn't go without mentioning it. We should put the Killdozer on display at the Smithsonian. I vote. Wonder where it is. Do you think it still exists?
2: You know, they probably destroyed
0: it. It's in a junkyard somewhere. It is sitting around somewhere, this thing that they built. You think they blew it up? I got to know. I'm going to check on that during the break. Did they just, after his demise, did they just blow it up or did they park it somewhere? Somebody needs to bring it back to life and put it in Christmas parades. right past every city hall in the country on Christmas. Y'all better tighten up. Killdozer Day. All right, enough of that. Let's talk about screw worms. It's a weird name. First thing I saw this morning was a picture one, and I'd vaguely been hearing this story bubbling. And naturally, just like in the past when we had, what was on the cruise ship, AJ? There was a disease.
2: Hantavirus.
0: We had hantavirus on the cruise ship, and the conspiracy crowd started going, here it comes. This is the pandemic for the midterms. And it wasn't because they had it under control. Then we had an Ebola outbreak. And we're still kind of dealing with that, that originated where it always does, near the Ebola River in the Congo. It got international. We had some cases brought here. Some made it here. And the prediction was, oh, God, here we go. There it is. Then we had the tick story yesterday. Bill Gates and the scientists releasing ticks that keep people from eating meat. It's like they're after the cows, man. And now there's the screw worm. Now, none of those turned into great crises so far. All that's been under control. The health agencies that deal with these things have it under control. But apparently a calf, the first case was a calf out in Texas, came down with this screw worm. And when you look at one under the microscope, I'm not trying to be an expert, only know what I've read today about it. But when you look at one under a microscope, it looks like a little screw. It's got these spiral bands. It's kind of translucent. It's almost like trying to find something that would, like a maggot, but with like screw threads around it. It's got some weird shaped head that looks a little bit like you know, like a it looks like a little device. You know what it looks like? You know those anchors where you are hanging a picture and you put the little anchor in the drywall to hold the screw?
2: Mm-hmm.
0: It's kind of like that. It's got that helical kind of look. But anyway, but this thing had infected a calf. It's highly contagious. They're worried that it's going to hit the meat industry in Texas, particularly cattle. I don't know. I have not read enough to know whether it's could get into the human population, but clearly there's a health threat there. And so what? There's some scenarios. If it keeps appearing, right now it's a huge deal in Texas. We all think about Texas being oil businesses and all these high-tech companies nowadays, but cattle and cow raising, it's still a cowboy state, and it is a massive part of what the culture and what they do out there is, and something like this scares everybody because remember when we had bird flu and they have to kill all the chickens? They'll go and kill millions of chickens and take them offline. That spikes egg and poultry prices. We're worried that there's going to be a beef shortage if agricultural officials out in Texas have to take extreme measures and start offing all these cows. So we're going to have to watch the story. It's easy to get alarmed at the beginning of something like this, and I clearly was. The more I learned about this insidious little worm, and we'll all wind up being screw worm. That's just a funny name anyway. Sounds like I'm talking about one of these people running for office.
2: Well, it actually stems from a fly, the screwworm fly, and then it's
0: the larva,
2: of the fly.
0: That's why it looks like a little maggot, but it's got these rings on it. But dude, that's a story I think we're going to be talking about this summer, unless they can get a handle on it. And I don't even know how they do that. It has hit other populations and just wreaked havoc on the food chain. Now, if you want to talk about the food chain in general, let's talk about that too. If you really want to get paranoid, you've got other factors out there that are related to the agricultural industry. So we got this thing going on in Texas. Bird flu and those kind of things pop up from time to time in the poultry industry. There's some theories out there that some farmers had cut back on their planting because of the price of fertilizer because of this spike in some of the petrochemicals. That industry is tied to that. Also, the shipping lanes being closed off have cut off the urea supplies to the fertilizer industry, and I don't want to go any deeper than that, but that there had been some calculated business decisions on the part of large-scale farmers to either plant different crops or scale back on some of their production because they just could not plant at those prices. Don't know if that's true and haven't been able to vet it, but it's being talked about in that side of agriculture, and we got plenty of people involved in that industry that could call up and educate us on it. So you got, some people believe we got a little bit of a fertilizer bump. We know we've got higher energy costs. We got a screw worm in the cows. Could be bird flu anytime now, West Nile, whatever, name a disease. And then we got this super El Nino situation. From time to time, the last big one like this was in 1877. And it caused starvations and droughts and crop collapses all over the world. Now, how it would affect the supply chain here is completely unknown. That's that band of hot water off the equator in the Pacific that affects all the weather. And it tends to reposition the water cycle. Y'all know the water cycle, the evaporation, the clouds, the rain, the lakes, the rivers, then it evaporates. It'll shift it around, and so some areas will get extreme flooding, which can cause crop collapse. Some areas will get extreme drought, which can cause crop collapse. It also affects the heat. And before you conspiracy theorists on the left start blaming this on SUVs and cow farts, the heating of the ocean's coming from the subsurface. It's coming from the floor of the ocean. It's not an air temperature story. And it's cyclical. It happened before the combustion engine. It's always happened. Go back to 1877 and look at the technology. We're not causing it. So all those things are at play as we head into summer and the crop season and eventually a harvest in the fall. So we're going to have to keep our eyes on things. I'm going to go out and stock up on some Spam, AJ. I'm going to do what I did for COVID. You know, I wound up I found a picture the other day when they first locked us down in COVID, and I had posted it online, and I was holding up like 8 cans of tuna. I think I threw all that stuff out. I never really got to it. And some of it was still good, and I wound up with cats in the house, and they got to enjoy it.
2: Mm-hmm.
0: They didn't mind. They didn't care about the expiration date. They're like, yeah, bro, some more of that. All right, quick break. Yeah, I appreciate y'all hanging in here with us. We got time to get the phones open now. I just wanted to get those stories in addition to everything else that's in the news on the table before we got too far down the road. 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
13: crash on Pelham Parkway heading northbound near Stonehaven Trail, as well as a crash on Highway 280 eastbound at Shave Creek Parkway, causing stop-and-go traffic from Cahaba Road. There's also a crash on Megan Boulevard still near Rains Boulevard. I'm Michelle Gilliard in the Traffic Center.
14: If it's happening in Alabama, across the country, or around the world, we're talking about it. 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

Sometimes I forget about the cameras. I'm just over here head bobbing, man, just enjoying the music. Alabama Gold Refinery next up on the show. Let me see where, if y'all give me just a second, let me see where gold landed today. I haven't checked on it in a while. We got well above 5,000 there for a minute. Gold does that, but when it does, it's always tracking actual value. It's a tangible asset. It's one of the tangible assets that's, you know, it's fungible. You can sell it. You can take it with you. You can secure it in your own way. It's not locked down like, when you think about equities or even real estate, that's subject to a lot of market forces, and then it's slow to liquidate. But gold's instant. I mean, you can hold it and dump it. You can move it, but it still tracks real value. And honestly, we ought to still be measuring our dollar against it, but that's another show, another day. Meantime, if you want to get in on owning gold or silver or platinum, there's still an argument to be made. By the way, it looks like it's around 4,500 still. If you had bought gold when Alabama Gold Refinery first came on the show, I think it was around 2000. We couldn't have imagined that it would more than double, and yet it has. So some folks have done quite well, and you can do it incrementally. 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Steve will over at AGR. 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Now, let me go to the John Bolton indictment. We haven't seen details on this yet. I think CNN was the first to report it, but John Bolton and his gigantic mustache have both been indicted, or is expected to be, and we know this, but he's expected to now plea guilty to at least one felony. He's facing actual prison time and a huge multi-million dollar payback for possessing classified documents. Some people may raise the specter of, what about Joe Biden? What about Donald Trump? At the time Trump had documents, he had been president. It's a completely different arrangement when you're president. All presidents have left the White House with things that are considered classified because they're president. And they themselves can decide what is and isn't and declassify what they want. They pretty much have carte blanche. It's a unique role in our government. Joe Biden, when he absconded with those documents that he was using for whatever reason, parked next to the old Corvette in the garage next to his crackhead son coming and going, shaking people down for money all over the world. He was a senator when he took those documents, a little bit different deal. John Bolton had clearance and classified access, but he held on to some things. We don't know exactly what the things were. But he's expected to, I can't imagine, it's hard for me to believe that he would really do jail time, but that's what's being reported, so there's that. And I'll save the rest of this stuff for just a few more minutes. Let's go to the phones, too, if y'all want to bring stuff, throw something else on the table. We'll chase any other breaking headlines. 545-9950, Leland Live, Talk 99.5, y'all hang out.

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7: We're still following that crash on Highway 280 heading eastbound at Shades Creek Parkway, causing some stop-and-go traffic from Cahaba Road. Now, there is some stop-and-go traffic on I-65 southbound between 17th Street and University Boulevard. I'm Michelle Gilliard in the Traffic Center.
0: What you hear is what's really happening.
8: Adam says, nerds.
9: And? You say it like there's something wrong.
8: Well, and us nerds, I guess we probably
10: deserve
8: it.
10: That's you two, not me, right, Adam?
8: Oh, yeah, no, not you. You're
10: not
8: a nerd.
10: I'm not part of that. Don't put me in that category.
8: You're not a nerd in any way, shape, or form.
9: You're nerd adjacent.
10: I am a little bit.
8: Nothing wrong with that. 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I happen to have a degree in that.
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0: Sorry, I was actually sending a text to Michael at Tapco. It reminded me, I got so much prep to do before we head out on the Big West road trip. And one of those things is get the Jeep taken care of. When we travel, we tow a little Jeep, and it, you know, it becomes a rolling closet and storage facility itself. There's all kind of stuff that has to kind of every square foot, every square inch on a trip like that has to be accommodated. But when I do the rolling radio shows, I'll be packing out the Jeep with all of the radio gear. And AJ's seen the setup and still tweaking some things with that so we can actually show you the people we're hanging out with and talking to you. So the Jeep is essential. And here I am like a week out or a week and a half out, and I hadn't got my Jeep done yet. But I did notice the oil light came on. I was like, here we go. I got to get it down to Michael. Now, those guys are straight pros at Tapco, and I was actually going to talk about them later, and so might as well do it now. Michael and his crew, these guys used to do off-road racing. So my Jeep's not on that level, but they'll know everything about this thing and be able to – what I look forward to is I don't want to be out on the road and have any kind of issue. It's not enough just to get the oil change. You got to really go through that thing. And I trust them to do that. And he just immediately responded while I'm talking. I said, can I bring it down Monday? He goes, of course. What time? Do you want to drop it or wait? See, that's just, they're so good with that service. So I'm going to get that thing down there to them. And AJ, I'll probably just camp out around here on Monday. We'll take it down Monday morning. Then I know it's good. Everything's good. If anything else breaks, it's probably my fault. But Tapco is a wonderful service center and mechanic shop. It's good to have that. There's some experts you need in your life. We talk about a lot of them here on the show. In the old days, AJ, I would never let another grown-ass man fix my ride. I could do everything on it.
1: Mm-hmm.
0: My grandpa taught me. I spent a lot of time with him under the hood teaching me how cars worked. Fuel, air, spark. I put on alternators, starter.

0: I'll take it down for oil change and basic service and we'll run through it. And they do that when you bring a car to them. But then you've got that relationship. You're one of their customers. And when something does go sideways, you're not guessing around or trying to reach out to me because I want you to put this this website down somewhere in your list of contacts. You got an expert. You know a guy, a fair shop, a competent shop, very professional and kind, and they'll just take care of you. Like me, they've got a courtesy shuttle, so I can drop the Jeep off Monday morning. They'll give me a little ride back up here to the station. AJ, somebody's got to take me to lunch that day. I'm going to be stuck. I ain't walking down this hill, man. You get shot down there.
1: The police station's right there. You'd be all right.
0: I could walk to the Red Pearl. That's one of my favorite little Chinese places.
1: Yeah.
0: What time are you here Monday? I'll take you to lunch at the Red Pearl.
1: I'll be here.
0: All right.
1: I'll probably be camping up in my office, so I'll be
0: here. We'll go eat lunch Monday because I am up here all day, all day long. Did Lionel Richie ever write all day long?
1: All day. All day long.
0: All day.
1: Oh, yeah. I'm at work.
0: I was hoping you would sing the whole thing. Ooh. Okay. All right. Yeah. 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Y'all go and become one of the Tapco cult because I'm telling you, when you find somebody that can just do this stuff for you, it's such pressure off your back. 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If you want them online, it's tapcobham.com. All right, here we go. JJ, we'll start with some calls. I appreciate all the calls tonight. JJ, what's going on?
2: Hey, Leland, you were talking about when you were younger or when you were growing up, your dad taught you how to work on the cars and you all always fix everything. When Trump was having his talk earlier, we were listening, and please don't ever apologize for doing that. We love it. I think the rest of your audience probably loves it, too. We want to hear what he's saying, too. But he said something that he just kind of threw it in there. It was something about a fix-your-own-car project. He was talking about the automobile industry that had helped. And what's that all about?
0: I don't know. I was trying to keep one ear on him and keep up with everything else that was going on. But I can look around and see if I can find now. There, I think what it could be referring to is that, and that's been a complaint. It's true of people like John Deere tractor owners and people in heavy farm machinery. Over time, some of these corporate entities had made it to the point where you couldn't even repair, or like I was just talking about Michael, or have somebody like Michael repair things on your vehicles because they gotten so proprietary, you had to take it back to their dealer network. And you get out west, these big $3 million combines, John Deere has to like parachute somebody in and approve. They control the parts, the supply chain, the repair work, and it would paralyze people in place. And we lose a little freedom that way when the market can't make aftermarket parts, give you the space to figure out how you want to solve those things. That could be what he's talking about. That's been an issue he's brought up before where all these crazy environmental rules and the over-corporatization of everything have sort of taken a lot of opportunity away from our economy and people that know how to do things because they will wall you off from real ownership of whatever it is you bought from them.
2: Yeah, that sounds like taking a lot of freedom, actually, because if they can't do what might be a simple fix and they have to get permission or wait on all those folks or do whatever is necessary, then they can't plant or harvest or whatever they're trying to do out there in that field and or any other place. And so, yeah, that's a biggie.
0: Yeah, I'll dig around on that. I didn't hear that specific part of what he was talking about, I hope so. I hope that whatever they announced today was part of that.
2: Yeah, the American-made cars, and he just kind of threw that in there. Thought it was a good thing. So, okay, well, thanks a lot. Bye-bye.
0: Thank you, JJ. Yeah, we just wound up talking about, I feel like I'm Jim Moore now. I'm so excited that Jim Moore's back on our radio station.
1: Yeah, I'm super excited, too.
0: Also promised him I would come be on his first show, and we just never got lined up. I don't even know.
1: I know he kept telling me about it.
0: When was it?
1: It's been about 2 months ago.
0: Come on, Jim. He's got my number. I'm going to come up here one Saturday.
1: Just come up here.

0: Man.
1: Is he live every Saturday?
0: Yes.
1: He is one of my favorite people ever. Just a good dude. So y'all listen to
0: what? Shop Talk.
1: Shop Talk. How can I forget that? I just love his promo where he always goes, "What the heck is wrong with this car?" Dixter, what's up, Dixter?
2: Yeah, what that lady was talking about is a lot of these companies nowadays, I used to work for a few companies that like they build blower fans, you know, like for the stacks you see at these power generating plants. Well, they don't want people working on them, say like welders that can weld, but they have to have somebody there because they're the OMF and they sell them a warranty. You know, like when you buy one of these big John Deere tractors, if you ain't, you're a fool if you don't buy the warranty, you know.
1: And so for warranty work, it's got to be installed by their approved people, I guess.
2: Yeah. And not necessarily by themselves, but they've got to have somebody there to make sure they do it right. Because, like, if you tear up one of them John Deere tractors, they're expensive. You know what I'm saying? And the same way with them fans. You know, you got to make sure it's built. Like, when you sell the warranty, it's fine if you have somebody else work on your stuff with most of these companies. But a lot of them don't because people don't do what they say, and that's why they got to have an inspector standing there watching over them.
1: You know what it reminds me of, and this is old school stuff, Dixter, but back in the old days before they busted up Ma Bell, before they busted up AT&T the
2: first
1: time.
2: Exactly right.
1: You couldn't own your own phone. AJ, you don't even remember this because you're a young man. You could not own your own phone. If you had a phone in your house, you leased it from the phone company.
3: Mm-hmm.
1: And they controlled you that way. So the government came in, Sherman Antitrust Act, busted up this company because it had become a monopoly. And I'm telling you, corporate monopolies are just as bad as too much government. They're just as bad. It's anti-competition. If we're going to have a real capitalist system, every company should have a sharp competitor that keep them on their toes and that compete for business, and that keeps us happy. But as they consume and conglomerate, that's what's happening in the food industry right now with all these consolidations till just a few big companies control what we eat. And for a while, AT&T was controlling, they were controlling the phone system. So look at what happened. The minute they busted up that monopoly and it wasn't that old rotary phone on the wall, immediately there was an explosion in technology. Now we all have, everybody's living on their phones. They became wireless phones and then cell phones and now personal computers in our pockets. And that's because really, I believe, they busted up AT&T to begin with. All right, Dixter. I think I lost Dixter. He was doing something in the background. He had something busyness going on. Let's talk about something more relaxing. How about taking a dip in your own swimming pool, in your own property at distinctivepools.com. People want to do it different ways. Some of you want it because you got grandkids, you got family gathering. Some of you want a nice place to entertain. You want to put a little jazz music on, set some fires on some torches and put out some nice food and have a pleasant evening. A pool makes a wonderful home backdrop for that. And Distinctive, because they're not just a big pool company, they're a hardscape company. They can build those outdoor spaces that are designed to be integrated with that pool and all looks like one big thing. Doesn't look pieced together and patched up. It'll suit your house. 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I've seen people ruin choice property by putting an inexpensive, poorly done, poorly designed pool on it because you thin out some of the potential people that might want to look at your house if you ever sell it. 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
9: We have a crash on Pelham Parkway heading northbound near Stonehaven Trail. Also a crash on St. Mark, South Martin Street near I-20. Still seeing that crash on Highway 280 heading eastbound at Shades Creek Parkway, causing some delays from Cahaba Road. I'm Michelle Gilliard in the Traffic Center.
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0: That's just the kind of little nasty song I need right now.
1: What is that? That's awesome.
2: Blackberry Rust, Complicated Fool.
0: Okay. All right. Got to Shazam that one in a little bit. Listen to that going down the road. Michelson Laser Vision. When I'm going down the road, I'll be seeing 2015 right out that big old giant window looking at the heartland as we roll along this summer. And I really do. Those are the times I appreciate having LASIK the most. Because, I mean, when you get here in the South, we're just surrounded by trees all the time. But there's some open spaces out there that look like it goes on for 100 miles. And when you can see all the way to the end of it so clearly, you just feel like you're taking in the world. And there are times, since I got LASIK with Dr. Michelson, I think, man, what was I missing when I was refusing to look into this or get it done? I was missing some stuff. I was missing some things that I just couldn't see. So I ignored it. And I guess it's similar to people that have hearing loss. You don't hear somebody talking to you or a certain sound. And I'm sure that's difficult. I got friends that have been in the music business for a long time that are dealing with a little bit of hearing loss. And it's the same thing with your vision. Might as well correct that part. 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I mean, it's not one of these doctor appointments where it's going to take up half your morning or your afternoon. 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All right, let's talk about Tommy Tuberville for a minute. They keep bringing up his residency. The most recent challenge with the Republican Party came from his former opponent, Ken McFeeters, in the primary. So the party has an obligation to, he filed all the proper documents. They've got an obligation to go through the paperwork. Apparently, Tuberville, I haven't looked at him, but he put out his tax returns today back to 2018, pretty much show he's been paying his taxes from Alabama. Then the AL.com won't let it go. They've got these fantasies. Most of them have a man crush on Doug Jones forever, that Doug Jones can somehow fluke his way in like he did during the Roy Moore fiasco into the governorship. Of course, anything can happen. It's hard to predict the future, but Tuberville has had multiple properties because he was a highly successful football coach. And so I saw a little story where they're trying to say, but he's paid taxes in Florida too. Hell yeah, he owns property down there in a beautiful part of the country. That's just what happens when you've got multiple properties and you're mobile and you're basically in retirement. And it's just so silly. Here's the fun hypocrisy about this story to me, though. The very same people, just see if I can make sense out of this, because it made sense in my head when I thought it. The same people who don't care that we have a border at all. The whole world is welcome here. Borders are meaningless. Everybody can be here in America and have all the advantages of citizenship. I mean, they can come here and vote. They can drive trucks, big 18-wheelers. They can get on the welfare. They can steal government money. They can kill and rob people and run over them with cars. Do everything Americans do. So borders are meaningless to them. Borders, in fact, globalists just believe in no borders. Just erase all the borders. And they'll control everything. So they're all for that. But until it comes, then with Tommy Tuberville for his residency, is he on this side of the Florida line or is he on the other side of the Alabama line? Suddenly there's a border, because think about it. These residency issues are all about placement. Their geography. It's a geography argument. Does he live here or does he live south of the line? Does he live south of the Florida-Alabama line? Which would be a better band than that sad-ass Florida-Georgia line band. I just had to take a shot. Just helping y'all out. So anyway, he seems to have resolved it. I'm sure the bedwetters over at AL.com are still in a fetal position. Just from the districting ruling already this week, they've had a bad time. Y'all send them some Sherry's Berries or something. Or maybe later when we talk about our friends over at Blakely's Bouquets, they could use some flowers because it's been tough on them. God bless them. Bless they hot. As my grandmother would say, bless they little hots. She actually talked like that too. She had a southern accent. How you doing in there, AJ? I just hit a slow spot and I don't want to get too far.
2: Man, I'm too blessed to be depressed, man. I cannot complain. You know, and honestly, man, I've been kind of digging this weather, man. I got to get in my yard to cut my grass, though, but because it's been growing like crazy with all this rain.
0: Yeah, I am getting some crap done outside because we're going to get it back on Monday, and it dried out enough you can get grass cut, knock the weeds back, because spring had hijacked. Mm-hmm. I look like I lived in a jungle, and now it's kind of getting manageable. But I've also got to leave it for several weeks because I'm going out of town. Now, I got house sitters. We got construction going on. We got people coming and going. And I think I've got an arrange for somebody to come knock it down for me so I don't get back to too much craziness. But it's just part of it.
2: Yeah, I remember one time I went on a trip, and I used to have, like, a big tree in my backyard. It was a massive tree. And it had rained the night before going on this trip. And, you know, I wasn't even thinking about it. I was like, okay, you know, it's just rain, right? Man, I get back, and lo and behold, tree branch fell. Luckily, it didn't knock down my fence in my backyard. It just,
0: you got lucky.
2: I got very, very lucky. But, yeah, I had to cut the tree down. And I still haven't, like, stump grinded yet. I still got to do that. But man, that part sucks when you come back from a vacation thinking like everything is fine,
0: yep.
2: And then you get a nice little note on your door talking about, hey, your tree fell.
0: Tree, yeah. You know, I'm thinking about getting a grinder maybe down the road for the back of the tractor. I'll come over there and hit it for you.
2: Yeah, I appreciate it.
0: I'll be looking for opportunities to use it. My in-laws are wanting me to do some work for them later too. It's like you love to help out,
2: mm-hmm.
0: when you got the tools. I will say this though, we were talking about how soupy the ground was, and we had all that power loss and. From the storms on Monday, it's still like that. I mean, even though we've had maybe two straight days of dryness, I had a little tree, probably about 4 inches across, maybe not even that big, that I was trying to push over with the tractor earlier in the summer, because every now and then I'll just push one down and pick it up, move it, and just knock them down or cut things down. I'm clearing some woods and making things a little more open in some spots. I couldn't get this tree out of the ground, AJ. This thing had roots, man. It was in there.
2: Mm-hmm.
0: So I pushed it and leaned it, and it looks kind of bad because I'd started on it and didn't finish and said, I'll just have to cut it down. Well, today I was messing around. I accidentally backed into it. I had a device on the back of the tractor, and I was doing something else, just bumped it, fell right over. Same tree just went. But see, the ground has changed. It's not concrete anymore. So be careful when we get these additional storms and rain through here next week. Everything's a little loose out there right now, and I don't know that we've had enough dry days. The good news is the new drought map came out today, and we are right around the Birmingham Metro. We're coming completely out of the drought, at least for now, so that's good stuff. All right, top of the hour, 18:19. We'll come back and start over with the headlines and get some new stuff in here, too. Y'all hang on. Lead on live.
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4: Property owned by the Alabama Democratic Conference in Montgomery is not going to be put up for sale by the Montgomery County Tax Assessor. It was going to be sold because of its delinquent property taxes not being paid off. That payment of over $1,000 was made this week by Joe Reed, according to online county property tax records. The ADC is led by Joe Reed and Randy Kelly, who is chairman of the Alabama Democratic Party. Following this recent payment made by Reed, the property has been removed from the county sales tax list. I'll be back with more Alabama stories after this.
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4: More details are coming out about a horrific quadruple murder that occurred at a home in Wilmer, with four family members being found zip-tied and shot in their own home. This included 12-year-old Thomas Cordell Jr. and 17-year-old Keziah Liker, who was pregnant with her second child. 54-year-old William Oliver was arrested and charged with capital murder in this case. A preliminary hearing held this past week was covered by Fox 10 TV News. They found out that Oliver had been purchasing marijuana from one of the victims. There are ballistic reports and autopsy results yet to be released in this case. The Alabama and Florida Gulf Coast is expected to have high rip currents this weekend. The high winds and high surf is making it very dangerous for swimmers, even though the temperatures will hit the low 80s, making it very desirable to be in the waters. I'm Andrea Tice for
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0: radio. Lonnie is furniture on your interstate. They're right up there in Kimberly, right off exit 280, and it is just one fine furniture store. Let's talk. A lot of times I will lead with the size of the store. Now, it could be a big old store full of cheap stuff, but that's where the fun part comes in. This is a lot of beautiful, high-quality stuff on one big showroom with more, quote, in the back. They've got a huge warehousing operation that's really spread out all around that area, and they're so good about organizing it, indexing it. In other words, I'll just kind of tell you how it worked. I walked past two chairs that I picked up a couple of years ago, and I wasn't sure I liked them. They were kind of baby blue, big lazy boy chair and a half, stationary. And so I plopped down in it, and I went, wait a minute, now, this is what I'm talking about. But I didn't want blue. I said, John, would you happen to have these in like a off-white or a gray or something neutral? He goes, well, let's go check. He didn't have – I needed two of them. He had four or six in the warehouse operation in multiple colors, and that's the experience you'll get too. If you see something that's close, see what else they can do for you. You can custom order. They can order directly from Bassett. You can build your own furniture with their little Bassett workshop they've got set up, stressless, that high-end ergonomic furniture. You can have it designed exactly like you want it. Now, this is not for everybody. It's very modern, sort of European-looking, but you can order it directly from Stressless, packaging it up with the kiosk and build-out that they have there at Lonnie. It's right there on the floor. Gets you some fancy stuff. You might even start talking in an accent. Now, people that buy this stuff rave over how their backs feel and how it's sort of life-changing because of the ergonomic nature of it. So y'all go check them out right off exit 280 on I-65. Yesterday, Reggie, during the show, sent me a picture of these new sectionals that came in. Let's talk about some comfort furniture, not just the stylish stuff. And this is get down in there and binge watch some movies or football kind of furniture. And these things are cool. They got a chaise lounger on each end. They're mechanical. He called it, what did he call it? It has a power chassis. It's like, am I buying a sports car? What are we doing here? These things are powered, so, and they even got storage capability underneath the foot part of the chaise lounge. And it's a huge sectional. If you got a big old family or a bunch of grandkids and y'all like to pile up together and get some blankets, this just looks inviting. It'll fit perfectly, especially in a basement space or a space where you just kind of got an overflow space. Y'all go look at these. They just got a huge shipment of them. 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You could put 37 people on this couch. I'm sitting here looking at the seating. One, two. Especially if y'all, some of y'all are coupled up, you know what I'm saying? Or you got some little bitties with their little feet hanging off. You can put the whole family on this thing. This thing's huge. It's Lonnie's Furniture Company, L-A-U-N-I-U-S. 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All right, let's do some other headlines. We did a lot of Trump Town earlier in the show, and he just went through a sequence of good economic news and things that are happening on the positive front. Still talking optimistic about a deal with Iran. Nothing has come through today. The Dow ended up 874 points. At one point today, it was knocking on 1,000. And again, percentage-wise, that's 1.7%. So percentage-wise, we've seen days like that before. Trump had a statistic in his news conference that since he has been president the second time, there have been 73 days of record-setting numbers with the Dow or with the markets. I don't know if he specified the Dow. So it's been a good time. It was a good day on Wall Street. A lot of different reasons for their exuberance. And as I told you a couple of weeks ago, they seem to have priced in the energy equation. And by the way, oil started retreating a little bit today on the barrel price. It's not where we want it because we're waiting on a deal or them to bomb the snot out of them and get it over with. We don't know which way they're going to go. But it did get back down in the low 90s at one point today. That's a little bit better. There are two numbers that are at play here. American consumers want oil down around 75. Obviously lesser, but at least down there to get the gas price back to where we're comfortable, I guess in the low threes, or people love to see two whatever on the gas station pumps. So that's going to require oil to drop another $20, which could happen quickly once all this flow hits the markets again. Iran needs oil to get to $130, $140, $150 a barrel. To create world crisis and have real power over a country like ours that produces our own oil and is freeing up oil in other places like Venezuela. So in the game, in the price game on the world market, in the commodity that is oil, we're on the right side of the equation. Let me see if I can make sense out of this and restate it. Iran is desperate to create, that's why they keep taking pot shots at their neighbors. They want to disrupt the whole industry. The strait alone has not been enough for them to cripple the world and to make the world feel the pain. It's uncomfortable. It's not good, but it's not a crisis. They want a crisis that gives them immense power. Now, there's a lesson in this. If they had a nuclear bomb, they could do this anytime they want. A nuclear bomb, we can't even shoot back at them at that point. We wouldn't even have the chance to take them out. It's too late. And they've always, because of history and ancient times and geography, they've always controlled the strait, have been able to. So this has been in their playbook for a while. And if they wanted to make the world get on its knees, you give a nuclear bomb to them in this equation. I don't mean material. I don't mean some bombed out material in a mountain somewhere. I mean, they've put it on a warhead. It's sitting on the tip of that thing. They've got 11 of them, which is the track they were on. And nobody, it's like North Korea. You just let them act crazy. And now think about it. North Korea can be an isolated rogue regime with a nuclear weapon, and they can't really affect much. The most they do is shoot one toward Japan every now and then just to get attention. Little Kim, little Rocket Man, he just does that stuff on occasion. But they're not a productive company, a country. They don't have a national product. They're not vital to the world supply chain at all. They've got some rare earths, but China exploits all that. Iran, though, right there at the choke point of all the world's energy with a nuclear weapon. Are you kidding me? At a time where energy use and consumption is about to skyrocket because of all this AI stuff. And you let, if nothing but the economics of it, and you let these people have a bomb and the ability to chuck off the strait and start demanding stuff from the world, that's a bigger problem than we've ever had in the world. They've got all the money in the world they need to keep doing terrorism on the ground and building their missiles. That's all over for them. Right now they're holding a hostage. And we'll get the hostage release. Back to the barrel price. If we need it at 75 and it's at 95, last time I looked it was 92. I'll look it up real quick. We're only roughly, depending on where it closes each given day, we're only $20 off of our target for oil. Are y'all following me? We're $20 higher than we would like it to be for voters to feel comfortable. Okay, so the Brent closed today at 95. The NYMEX was 93. So let's just say we're $20 off. $20 off our optimal price. Iran is $40 off, $47 off the barrel price that they need to have power. We're winning. The markets have seen that. They've not been able to do anything to spike because they don't have a military. They've got drones. They got some little offshore boats. They've been laying mines. That's all they got left. So it's just enough to hold the hostage. I went through this scenario a bunch of times of a hostage situation. I covered one time. I've covered a few of them. One of them turned out the guy was just faking the whole story that this guy robbed a bank over, I think it was in Pinson, and went in there, robbed a bank. When he came out, he left the bank and told people going in that his partner was in there holding everybody hostage. Well, the cops had to assume that was true. So they surrounded the bank. It was this long afternoon, helicopters in the air, and yours truly got to report live from beside a dumpster smelling old rotten cabbage, because that's just where I was when they sealed it off and they told me not to move. But I still had connection. I had a battery pack on with a wireless mic and a wireless earpiece. So my cameraman was outside the tape. I was inside the tape. They literally didn't want me to create any disruption. So I got to hunker down and be Geraldo for an afternoon. I thought I was going to win every award in journalism. And then when the story was all over, there was no hostage taker in the bank. I felt bad. I felt like Geraldo's vault. I was like, wah, wah.
1: Right.
0: I mean, I was about to be in. They were like, ABC News is calling. They want you to do a hit. I said, put them on the line.
1: Tell them I'll get to them. I got a story to tell.
0: I've got other stuff to do. Tell CNN to pound sand. No, I actually used to do reports for CNN like that. But I'm not bragging. I'm just telling an old man story because
2: It was a letdown that there wasn't a hot situation. But here's the moral to that. The cops, the Birmingham cops, had to take caution. They had to. If it was just a dude with a pea shooter and you didn't even know if it was a real gun, you protect the hostages, try to negotiate. That's exactly where we've been for 6 weeks. They don't have much capability, but the strait is narrow. The channel is even narrower. And so these gigantic explosive oil tankers are not going to take that chance. We tried to incentivize them financially. The best, at one point, we were given military escorts, but they were still fearful of that. So you've got hundreds, some people believe more than 1,000 different cargo ships just floating around for weeks and weeks needing to get out. They don't want to go past the hostage situation. It'll get resolved. We all know it. The markets have figured that out. They're ignoring it now. It's not even a huge factor in day-to-day trading. So there's a little primer on it. We haven't talked in detail about the update. And by the time I get through explaining it, something will change or not change. And the story's headlines could be different by tomorrow. So we're just all waiting and watching. Here's another little, while we're doing money stuff and stock stuff, I've had callers call about it in the past, but I've not gone deeply into it. They're going to do a public offering of SpaceX on, I think, the 12th. Today they priced it. And I had it in front of me and freaking lost it. AJ, I had it all pulled up and somehow hit the back button and got away from that screen, and now I can't find the details. I do remember the share price they're going to start it at is $135 a share, and they think it's going to value this company into the trillions. Some are saying $2 trillion, 100 times earnings, whatever. There are all these different numbers floating around, but they actually put a cost on it. That means most of y'all, AJ, you want to go buy some SpaceX?
1: Yeah, I'm looking at it right now.
2: $135 is not bad for a company that could do what this company has the potential to do.
1: And you know what? It gets launched on my birthday, June 12th.
2: Tell your wife what you want for your birthday this year, some SpaceX.
1: Yes.
2: One little
1: piece of the shares ice. Of SpaceX. That's all I can afford.
2: You think about this. Go back and do this sometime if you can find tools online to do it. Go back and find your birthday when they released Apple stock when you were a kid.
1: I don't even want to look
2: and if that. You had bought one single share in the 80s, I guess it was the 80s, of Apple stock, where would you be right now?
1: I wouldn't be here. I'd be like, I'll be an advertiser here. I'd be like, Leland, talk about my spot for me.
2: It'd be like Leland Live on your radio without AJ. 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AJ gone.
1: Well, I mean, I wouldn't know you by it because if I had a one stock of, Apple or whatever product?
2: Well, it wouldn't be. It'd be about $300, but still. I mean, you could have bought it for a couple bucks, I guess. if it had been 1,000 shares.
1: Oh, yeah.
2: You'd be on it.
1: I'd be asking, where's the jelly?
2: If you quit before I do or hit it big before I do and we just both jet, I'm going to change the theme song, and I want you to help me out with this on your way out the door. They'd be like, Leland Live on your radio, and you go, Leland Live on your radio.
1: Nope.
2: Tired. Anyway, the Tesla thing is going to be a big talk about story. And, all of my little buddies that do all my friends that do, they're stock geeks and get all into this stuff and do it. I know that just for the nostalgia of it, and the history part of it with this IPO are going to want to get in on it. And some people go in hard, but people get exuberant. I would rather trust my man Danny Knowles. I'm just saying. I wonder what Danny thinks of things like that. I talk to you all the time about how their practice is geared toward steady, long-term strategic investing, not jumping on the hot thing investing. Now, they can place that for you if you want. If you want to get in on some Tesla, call them and they'll get you some. I mean, SpaceX, they'll pick you up a little SpaceX. But when it comes to your retirement and having a plan and a calculation on where you need to be and what that return needs to be at what age, what date out into the future, pulling all that together, that's unique to almost everybody that walks in their door. And the same goes for you. Some of you are on the retirement end already and you'd like a better return. Some of you have gone through some things in life and you just, man, you're starting from scratch. Danny's not going to look at you differently. He really, and I think they get a bigger thrill out of somebody that's like, man, I got wiped out during COVID and my woman left me and she took the dog and I'm starting over. Danny will help y'all get back on your feet and get in the right direction and get a plan to show you what you got to do to get caught up. It's the Knowles Group, N-O-L-E-S. 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Tell him I said, hey, theknowlesgroup.com.
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12: We still have that crash on Highway 280 heading eastbound at Shades Creek Parkway, causing some stopped traffic from Cahaba Road. Now there's a crash on South Martin Street near I-20, as well as Helena Road near Old Montgomery Highway. Also seeing a crash on Pelham Parkway northbound near Stonehaven Trail. I'm Michelle Gilliard in the Traffic Center.
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0: 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Here's Dan in Birmingham. Let's do some phone calls. What's up, Dan?
1: Hey, not much, Leland. I don't know if you talked much about the Trump accounts today, but last night we were getting ready for bed and my wife got an email from Robinhood talking about sign up for your Trump account. So that got me kind of digging. And turns to find out, like, indeed, you know, there's going to be in the next 3 years until 2029 about 14 to 19 million children. And so far signed up as of today, there's about 6 million kids that are about to get an account set up that are signed up, ready to go, ready for the injection on July 4th. So Trump's already secured about $6 billion for all these kids to get this. Yeah. And, you know, if you break it out, the goal is to put the $1,000 seed in there, and then you'll end up, you know, with interest over time, just like the market, it'll be worth about 15 if you don't put anything in it. But I think everybody knows the key to making money on the stock market is having a lot of money to do so. So what worries me with the situation is that if you look, Robinhood is pretty much funneled for most of all setting up the accounts. So they're about to get a giant injection. And if you look at the announcement with the big, beautiful bill, you can see a stark increase of stock price for Robinhood. So it's just concerning to me that Robinhood is owned by, you know, BlackRock and all these big corporations, and all these big corporations are pumping a bunch of money into the market. I mean, on July 4th, if all goes well, the first couple of weeks, there'll be a $4 to $6 billion injection on the market. I mean, that's close to, you know, 10%. And if you look at it through the whole course of things, with all the kids, you know, that $19 billion may be worth $1 trillion. This is like,
0: yeah,
1: I'm not sure. I'm having a hard time wrapping my mind around.
0: Well, I mean, look, it was. There's been a lot of charitable contributions. The Dell computer guy and that massive donation he made, and then others fell in line. The world is though that these trading companies, and I guess Robinhood's just become more populous because it's an app based thing. They're going to get their piece of it. Just like, I don't think it's limited to using those apps. You can set up accounts with any kind of investment broker that can, that has a Series 7 and can go get your account set up for you. But a lot of people will be using that, and that's to their advantage because they were out there in the market ahead of it. So, yeah, are people going to make their cut? That's capitalism.
1: Yeah, it's a giant investment into our economy. I mean, it really is. I mean, it's huge. It's huge for kids, too, because even if kids don't have anything, when they turn 18, they'll have 15 grand.
0: It's coming largely from the private sector to the private sector, so it's sort of a redistribution in the way that Democrats always try to do when they launder money through the government. The government snatches it out of the economy and launders it to pet projects. Instead of this, it's going straight back to Americans. There will be some middleman stuff, but I hope it comes to fruition. I got my kids keep having kids. I got grandkids all over the place now, and I'd love to see them. And I'm going to contribute to all of their accounts if they're set up that way.
1: Yeah, you can do up to $5,000 a year. So it's pretty sweet for most everybody. It's the biggest injection to our economy for the Americans. It's unprecedented. There's been nothing like this for
0: and
1: kids.
0: I think the other thing it does is it gets people that normally wouldn't know anything about this stuff some real way to follow this and get involved in investing themselves, which would be healthier for the economy than the spendthrift,
1: debt-ridden
0: economy, the sort of deadbeat victimhood economy. Now people are empowered. People in impoverished communities, suddenly they got something that's theirs. And then when it's yours, you protect it. You take care of it. You can see that in real estate. When somebody owns a home, the home stays in better condition. When it's being rented, it gets trashed. When you own it, you take care of it. And I think people will start to see that and become more capitalistic and less a bunch of whiny bitches voting for AOC. Thank you, Dan. Oh, and Dan, by the way, I did do that little favor that you sent me the message about that I just saw a little while ago. All right, y'all, we got a lot to do and only 30 minutes to do it. So y'all hang in here with us. We'll take your calls too. 545-9950 Leland Live.
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10: That crash on Highway 280 heading eastbound at Shades Creek Parkway, causing some stopped traffic from Cahaba Road. Now there's a crash on South Martin Street near I-20, as well as Helena Road near Old Montgomery Highway. Also seeing a crash on Pelham Parkway northbound near Stonehaven Trail. I'm Michelle Gilliard in the Traffic Center.
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11: 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Remember, this is one part of the foundation of the overall deal, right? This Abraham Accord stuff, it's kind of a side note, even though it is widely important and would be monumental in ways that most people won't even comprehend, and Trump won't get credit for it.
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0: It's 534. That song, the metaphor in that song still confuses me, and I'm troubled by it every time I hear it. Thomas, what's up, buddy?
1: Hey, man, how are you doing this evening?
0: Quite well, my friend. How are you?
1: Man, I'm doing fantastic. Hey, I wanted to remind everybody out there that, you know, who you work for. I know this is a growing theme. We've talked about this several days in a row now, but, you know, who you work with always matters. And I know you harp on this. I hear you on your show many times, many days of the week. You always harp on this about who you work with always matters, and always work with the local people. But because, man, it really does matter, because local people always care. And, you know, it is, we constantly are getting people who are calling us about where they've tried to work with, you know, national people, and they just get frustrated from calling those 1-800. And we all have those horror stories where we get left on hold, or they call and they put in an application, and then they try to call back and get to the same person, and it's like a revolving, I got to push button number 2, wait, and then I got to get to this number. Did I have to push 3, or did I have to push a 4, and then I have to push star to go back, and then you're on this revolving tilt-a-whirl to try to get back to where you were before. And you know what? When you call 205-859-8859, you know what happens? We pick the phone up. 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And just remember, working with somebody that's going to pick the phone up and get with you and in a timely fashion makes a difference. 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
0: 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Thomas, we appreciate that good word tonight.
1: Yes, sir.
0: And we will chat with you tomorrow, taking care of business over there at Stockton Mortgage. Another one of those good local companies that he talked about is Allen & Company. That's the Thompson family. They went on a nice family vacation. I follow them all on social media, and they had a good time, it looks like, and we all need to do that. I'm going to be doing that in a couple of weeks, and it's what summertime is all about. But as we get into the rest of the year for gift giving, y'all go and see them, get to know them. And just like Thomas was saying, you're dealing with people that care. Their name's on the business. Their family is all in there working together. I mean, look, there's some good stores, but a lot of those folks have people they just hired. They hand them some sales manual, teach them all the language that they're supposed to hit you with when you come in the door. And then that salesperson's gone when they can find a better job. You're just not going to get the same kind of detailed, personal, timeless service that you do with generational businesses like this. For all I know, they all planning on working there for years. So when you go back to them after your purchase and you need something repaired or stone replaced or cleaned or resized, or maybe you're just going to redesign something else, they're going to be there for you. Taking care of it, they already know you when you walk in the door. That's a nice thing, and that's what you're going to get. That very personal local service at Allen & Company over on Highway 30.

0: he of course was able to put out all of his tax records and to try to poo-poo the crowd that keeps going after his residency. He has a great quote here I just saw in 1819. The audio is from our friend Dale Jackson up in Huntsville. He had him on his show this afternoon, I guess. And here's the quote. AJ, let me just send you this, and we'll listen to Dale's show. Dale works for our company and does a good job up there, of course. Hold on, where'd you go, AJ? I'm trying to find your text, and we'll text you this 1819 link, and you can pull that audio up directly from that link. But Tuberville says, would I be stupid enough to give up a Senate seat to go run for governor and not be eligible? Like, and that's true. Eligibility requirements are easy to look up. I do remember one time, I'll never forget this. There was a guy who used to be, I don't want to out him too bad. He used to be an Olympic swimmer. He's a pretty well-known guy around Alabama and decided he was going to run for state Senate. So a good buddy of mine was supporting him, and they were having a big a meeting in his in my buddy's office. And they had brought down, you remember Orrin Hatch from Utah? They brought some of his key people in. They knew each other from those days. And he was putting together an impressive campaign. But right in the middle of one of the meetings, he referenced just moving to his house somewhere. And I was the geek in the room that went, how long have you lived there? And he goes, well, we just moved in. And I was like, I believe it was 3 years at the time. I said, you know, you got to have lived in the state 3 years to even run. AJ, he had hired staff. He had set up an operation, but nobody thought to check on the basics. And naturally, he just couldn't run. It was a sort of a sad moment where there was just an eligibility thing that some people do look past. I don't think Tuberville did that because he's been challenged before. Now, with federal office, it's literally a one-day requirement, which is how Hillary Clinton got away with moving to Chappaqua and suddenly becoming a New Yorker. She studied Senate races, wanting to be in the Senate, and found a state that was dumb enough to put her in, and that's how she got in the Senate. She had never lived in New York a day in her life. She grew up in Chicago and wound up hating living in Arkansas, but she adapted to it and then carpetbagged her way right into the United States Senate. But that's how it works. It's a one-day requirement, which is why when you see even these lines that are being redrawn, some people – it works if you're drawing Senate and House lines in state government because of the residency requirement. In other words, if I didn't want AJ in my district and we lived on the same street, he's on one side, I'm on the other, I don't want him running against me and I've got influence, I just put the line right down the street and he will have had to live on my side of the line for 3 years. In Congress, all you got to do is get an apartment and move. And it's a one-day requirement. So very different deal. Of course, Governor is a lot longer and Tuberville reacting to that this afternoon. Do you have that sound? AJ, do you have the sound from the story? AJ, can you even hear me? We're in the same building right now. Do you have the sound?
1: I'm trying to find the actual part because it's a whole segment. It's like 11-minute segment.
0: Oh, forget that. Yeah. I just thought it was a clip.
1: No.
0: Now they put Dale's whole. We're not going to run the Dale Jackson
1: show. It's anyway, like they got commercials him in there and I'm like, oh, no, this ain't going to work.
0: Well, let me just quote it then. Am I stupid? I was trying to imitate Tuberville, but I don't even know how to do it. Kayv, I'm going to miss her in that way because she's easy to put the foghorn, leghorn accent. Ain't no step too high for a high stepper. And now we just got boring old Tuberville. How would you imitate him anyway? It's not possible. Anyway, he says, am I stupid enough to give up a U.S. Senate seat knowing that I'm going to run for governor and I won't be eligible? My God. They live on another planet. I don't understand where they come from. And again, it goes back to one thing. They got to complain about everything. What are you going to do? Make America better? What are you going to do? Make Alabama better? I don't know what he's talking about at the end of that. He sort of rambles off sometimes. Oh, you got the quote?
1: Yeah, I think I found it.
0: Here's the audio. Here's Tuberville.
2: Because apparently this is a huge deal. The senator for the state of Alabama apparently has a residency issue, which has been, I believe, resolved multiple times. But here we are again having this conversation. But you've released tax returns, and I watch as Ruth Severin Smith, the reporter at AL.com, who sounds and looks like a Harry Potter villain, took to Reddit looking for more information they could use to describe.

0: credit
1: Good burn, Dale.
0: Your tax returns. They found a person at the University of Alabama to say, well, just because he had taxes here doesn't mean he lives here. Is this ever going to end? Oh, I know there's a hearing on the 14th, but, I mean, do you live in Alabama?
2: hopefully, a week from Sunday, which is the 14th, it'll wrap all this up. I didn't have to give out my tax returns. And as I tell these media people up here that are all woke, listen, am I stupid enough to give up a U.S. Senate seat knowing that I'm going to run for governor and I won't be eligible? My God. I mean, you know, they live in another planet, or I don't understand where they come from. Again, it goes back to one thing. They got to complain about everything other than, what are you going to do to make America better? What are you going to do to make Alabama better? They have no plan, Dale. And it's just, they got to come up with something, but there's nothing here. We'll be cleared a week from Sunday. Somebody said, well, it's going to be a backroom deal. I didn't talk to anybody about this. I said, here's all my stuff. You make a decision. You do what you want to do. There's no talk. There's no conversation. The people are going to do the right thing. Whatever they say, we'll do. And we'll go on from there. But, you know, I've got all the residency issues should be tied down.
1: I just wonder if AL.com is going to investigate whether or not Tuberville was born in Kenya. I mean, this stuff comes up sometimes. Oh, it's the stupid season. We're in the stupid season of politics. So here we go. Ox Foundation Solutions, bringing you the show tonight. If you got any foundation work to be looked at, checked out, improved, fixed, now's the time to do it, especially as we get into the more humid months. I'm going to be talking a lot about encapsulation to keep that moisture out of your house. In fact, I keep talking about my project because, you know, we talk about what we've got going on, and Ox will be coming over on my project. It's just some additional square footage, and that space on the house, unlike the other part of the house, will just be a crawl space, and 100% I'm going to get Ox to do encapsulation. They just put the footings in today. It all looks good. Everything's turning out great. 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
14: Some volume delays on I-65 southbound between 17th Street and Oxmoor Road. Seeing a crash on Helena Road near Old Montgomery Highway, still is a crash that has your off-ramp partially blocked on I-65 northbound to Barber Boulevard. I'm Michelle Gilliard in the traffic center.
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0: Man, we got a lot to do, and we'll mop up and get out of here and wait for Breaking Bread to get started. 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Real quick, I was looking at the tropics. There could be a tropical system sort of the middle of the month. Now, we had some computer models that showed activity this weekend, and that dissipated and didn't turn into fruition. But apparently, there are two different systems out there. We're really close to sure enough hurricane season. It's a little early for some of that stuff. Well, I'm starting to see the forecasters look for it. Now, that region can use the additional rain. They've been catching up. And I mentioned earlier that we have moved out of the drought conditions, especially Jefferson and Shelby. And some of the counties close to Jefferson and Shelby have all now gotten out of the drought. With the way that map goes, if you're in the white, you all right. And then it turns yellow and then orange, and those layers still very orange in South Alabama and Florida. Man, they were in a drought since February and such. There's a new Euro model out, and I was just talking about this and just saw this pop up just a second ago. It's starting to pick up on the same data showing a potential thing. I don't know what it, I think it'd be called Alex. I looked that up at some point. But this thing would appear right there in the middle of the Gulf. A couple of different directions. One's got it going to Florida. One's got it going to Louisiana. We'll wait for the forecasters to see if any of this starts to happen. Just letting you know ahead of time, don't cancel any plans because these things are what they are. One more time for FloorTech Concrete Coatings. I just really like the concept behind this company. Kevin is was the founder of yet another sponsor here on the show for years and years and made that company super successful. And like a lot of my friends, they get good at it. They scale their companies up. They'll sell, and they immediately want to do something else. And when I first met Kevin, I had talked to him before plenty of times. But when I met him for this business, he jumps out and says, "I'm a serial entrepreneur, and I've come up with something." I mean, he was so excited. He didn't want to talk about the weather. He didn't want to talk about football. He didn't want to kick dirt and give me a. Most people are like, "You want a coffee? You want a water?" I mean, he's just like, "Come, let me show you something." So we go in the warehouse, and he just deep dives into why their product is just made better to coat your concrete floors and make them beautiful and why the other products have failed. And it's why he got in the business. He noticed a trend. It's a multi-billion-dollar business, and all of those products suck. All of them suck. He did his homework. They all yellow. They peel. They fade. They don't live up to any kind of lifespan. And many of you have these products on your floors already. So they went in the lab and did their homework and discovered that a lot of the manufacturers just water down the product with solvents and other chemicals that don't need to be in there. They're not really necessary. They just thin it out, makes it more cost effective, and I guess makes it easier to apply. But you want to put the thick stuff down. You want to put the good stuff down, that good batter in your cake. And that's what they came up with. They'll even demonstrate the difference in the viscosity and, I guess, the thickness of their product versus their competitors. What I'm saying is you don't put a product out there and put a lifetime warranty for the life of the house, not you. It goes with the house. If you sell the house, your buyers can have this warranty that it's not going to peel, it's not going to yellow, it's not going to fade, it's going to look good. And doing this to your floors, if you got old porous concrete, just really there's nothing you can do about it. It's going to start looking dingy. Cars leave stuff on the ground. Kids spill things. You spill things. I spill coffee 2 or 3 times a year. I did it yesterday at the Hamburger Heaven drive-thru. AJ dumped half a coffee on my leg. It was hot. I didn't sue anybody. Was it was my Leland? Fault. It was so hot. I was going to follow that up, but I spilled it in some sensitive areas as well. The lid wasn't on there tight enough, AJ, and it kind of tucked over, and it was hot. I did go like this, though. The lady's handing me, she went back to get my sandwich and was going to hand it to me. She goes, I was like going, whoo!
1: You turned into Michael Jackson.
0: She's like, you all right? I said, yeah, just listen to some Michael. It's y'all reach out to Floor Tech and let them come put this in for you. 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And if you'll give me your ear for one more minute, because Trump put us behind today, I've got one more excellent advertiser that I want to tell you about, then I'm going to get out of the way and let Breaking Bread go at it. 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And Becky's story, too, just like I was telling you Kevin's story, I love what she told me when I met her. 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She goes, well, I knew it's a great business. 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
3: The residents of the city of Bessemer are dealing with the reality that their elected officials have a major conflict of interest in that they have signed non-disclosure agreements with the land developers seeking to bring a data center to that area. This massive data center would be built on 1,600 acres and is being called Project Marvel. It's valued at $14 billion and is being developed by Logistics Land Investment out of Georgia. Residents have been very concerned about the effects the data center will have on fuel and water when it comes to the environment, as well as quality of life with noise and lighting. Bessemer residents are among a multitude of communities across the nation who have had to self-organize in order to fight the sudden influx of these data centers that are not providing any transparency to the community on what the long-term effects will be. Many of these community members have told 1819 News that they've submitted hundreds of questions and have yet to get a response. Landowners in the area say they've approached the city council and zoning authority with their concerns and are still not getting answers. And it's now coming to light that many of the city employees, including the mayor and city attorney for Bessemer, have all signed non-disclosure agreements with the land developers, and even though they held positions of serving the public, they can now not disclose any information that is affecting the public when it comes to these data centers. I'll be back with more Alabama stories after this.
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3: A man who is facing murder charges for the 2025 death of a high school student at a bonfire in Pinson has rejected a plea deal. Stephen Whitehead will now go to trial this coming October. I'm Andrea Tice.
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0: Welcome into Breaking Bread, 205-545-9950. So, I'm trying to do a whole bunch of things at once while I'm actually getting things ready for the show. Will walking into the studio. Trying to see where JD was at. Oh, no, he's sitting here.
1: JD's here.
0: He is here. He's actually right in the producer's room.
1: I'm on the side of the ones and twos.
0: Right. I was like, oh, I'm over here getting on clean feet trying to look for you. Hey, you're standing right here.
1: No, I'm right here, man.
0: Yeah. He needs my top secret access card. If I can.
1: G12 classified secret squirrel keys right here.
0: Yeah. All right. So welcome into the show. Will, how you doing?
2: I'd be better if I could get to my chair before the show started. It'd be awesome.
0: Oh, you got stuck on the elevator or something?
2: No. I was in the lobby.
0: Oh, well, I thought Leland was coming to get you. He said he was coming down to get you.
2: He did.
0: Oh, he's upset. Okay. All right. I get it. My bad. Hey, we try to get you as quickly as up here as possible. But that's all right. The show still got on. And we are here on a, what day is it, Thursday? Man, can I believe it? June's already here. It's nice and warm. I got to cut my grass, man. All that rain made my grass grow. So, just kind of sucks. But anyway, 205-545-9950. If you got one foot in the other and you hear the words coming out of my mouth, what's happening? So, man, how's your day going so far outside of being stuck downstairs?
2: Oh, that's great.
0: Yeah?
2: Yeah, that's great. Our guest went to Redland Rifle because that's where the text message directed him. So, you know.
0: Hey, look. Stuff like that happens, man. You know, it just happens. You know, you can't cry over spilled milk, man. You know what I'm saying? And that's the thing. It is what it is. But who's the guest tonight?
2: Just one of our sponsors, one of our main sponsors.
0: Mm-hmm.
2: Anderson from Alabama Grills.
0: Oh, nice. Oh, so, man, I wanted to see if he's gonna pull up with one of them nice grills.
2: He is on his way.
0: Mm-hmm.
2: Sorry about that, brother, if you're listening. I apologize.
0: Sorry about that, man. I could tell. All right. All right. Well, look, let me just say about Crocker real quick. CrockerMovieServices.com. 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They do wonderful things by helping you move from point A to point B to C, D, E, F, G. And I've been on Eric for a while, and you know, shout out to Leonard, just doing really good things, man. 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Man, I've just been running and gunning all day, man. It's just been one of those crazy just work weeks. I was introduced to a new sandwich shop. I may try to check them out tomorrow. Have you heard about that All About Sandwiches, Will?
2: I have not. Where are they?
0: Oh, it's somewhere in Birmingham. Are you okay, man?
2: Good.
0: You sure?
2: I'm pissed, but it is what it is. We're on the radio, so let's do a show.
0: Yeah, but we got to interact, man. We can talk about that on the other side, man. I know you're upset, you know.
2: I mean, you asked me if I heard about this place All About Sandwiches, and I said no. Where is it at?
0: Okay. All right. Well, it is. It's in Birmingham, man. So somebody was telling me about it. And I think I might have to go check them out.
2: They do what kind of just subs or hot sandwiches, cold sandwiches, toasted sandwiches?
0: I just saw some pictures, and they do a lot of different sandwiches. And I was like, hey, I might have to go check them out. They had they had an Italian sandwich. They had a grilled chicken sandwich, you know. And I saw some of the pictures. They had like this fried fish. And I said, oh man, that sounds pretty good. So I may have to try that one. One of these days, I like a good like seasoned fish. You know, I like when I want to know a good place that has some like really good fish, and definitely enjoy that. So, yeah, man.
2: Well, they are toting. They are currently toting a perfect 5-star rating.
0: Mm-hmm.
2: Out of 10. Says that All About Sandwiches is an affordable, locally owned burger and deli spot in Birmingham's historic Woodlawn neighborhood.
0: Mm-hmm.
2: Opened by master wood craftsman turned chef Curtis Williams, the welcoming restaurant is known for its classic hamburgers, chili dogs with all the fixings, and wings, which explains the name All About Sandwiches. The address is 5422 First Avenue North. The phone number is 907-1154. They're open Tuesday through Friday, 10:30 to 3:30, and Saturday, noon to 5. Sunday and Monday, they are closed. Some menu highlights. They have a classic half-pound burger, bacon cheeseburger, deli-style subs, and turkey clubs. Specials, Friday-only fish combos, sides, whole wings, seasoned fries, and okra. And for dessert, they have homemade pound cake and German chocolate cake.
0: Mm.
2: So catch them, for lunch. Hopefully they have plans of expanding hours of operation. But I'm not exactly sure where that is in Woodlawn, so there may just not be enough business and other things around to drive the foot traffic. In the evening, but you got a better shot on Saturday with them being open till 5.
0: Yeah, well, got a busy weekend this week. I got a funeral during the day, and then got the Caribbean Fest down in Bessemer. I always forget the name of that that park that's downtown in downtown Bessemer, but it's gonna be a good time.
2: Is it the same one where they always have the
0: Bob Sykes
2: thing?
0: Yes.
2: That doesn't trigger the name for me to remember it either. But
0: it's right there in the middle of the park, and it's gonna be a good time. It's gonna be a busy week. I got a couple of busy weekends coming up, so I can't believe it. And then next week, got the birthday, man. Got a past the mid-40s now, so I think I'm about to hit my midlife crisis. I'm gonna have to start buying a whole bunch of like random stuff.
2: I don't believe you.
0: Just because. Like, ooh, I need this. I don't even need it.
2: I mean, I could see you become like a marketplace-aholic or something, but like...
0: A marketplace-aholic?
2: Yeah, like I don't see you just like out on like a wild shopping spree for new things. Like,
0: right.
2: I can like, gee, check out this gas can.
0: Yeah.
2: It's one of the old ones where like you don't even have to, you don't even have to push the button in.
0: What? Oh, so like...
2: Okay. Which can I just say, of all of the things that he did... that I did not disagree with while he was president of the United States. And he was my president because he was the president of the United States. But if, like, more than anything, honestly, this is terrible, but Barack Hussein Obama was directly responsible for gas cans being manufactured the way that they are now, where you can't just pour gas out.
0: Right.
2: You've got to push some little lever at the top of the thing and you push. I hate it.
0: Hey, look.
2: So much.
0: Hey, and also, look, if your car ever goes out of gas, I've learned the hard way. Not all gas cans operate the same. And not all gas tanks operate the same either.
2: They won't. Like, the three that I have that we use primarily for the food trucks and for the generators and whatnot, like, none of those nozzles will open far enough or wide enough to let the hose part, whatever you call it, actually get down and penetrate the gas hole.
0: That happened to me, man.
2: You know what I'm saying? Anytime I have to use a gas can for my truck, it's like my gas tank is wearing a chastity belt.
0: That happened to me. One of my cars had that same situation. Ran out of gas. I was like, all right, I had a gas can in my trunk. I always try to at least have one just in case. And then I try to get it in there, and I was like, why is this thing not working? I thought I was like, okay, I know I ain't weak. I know I can push the hose into this. No, it did not work. Like, you had to get a specific one. And I finally found one after like having to run up and down the street trying to figure out a place to find a gas can. Man, it was, oh gosh.
2: Why? Yeah, I just bought a funnel. I bought a large, skinny funnel that I keep in the truck that if I ever have to do that again, that will be my solution. I'll just take the pour spout off the gas can and pour it straight into the funnel.
0: Hey, shout out to Gary Asher. It's D-Bar de Levan Park. I think that's how you pronounce it. I may have screwed the name up. But, yeah, we're going to call it D-Park. Right there. Let's keep it as short as simple. All right, we're going to play some traffic real quick. 205-545-9950. Go ahead and hit this reset button. 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

0: 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Go to behandbroker.com, fill out some information, have a consultation, come to an agreement, hand them the keys, and let them sell your car and sell your car fast so you don't have to. And in the majority of cases, you're going to get a check that's closer to a retail check than a wholesale check, because that's what you're going to get from a car dealership if you go trade it in. You can't harsh on them for that. They're going to make a buck, too. They can't pay you retail and then turn around and sell it retail. It doesn't work that way. But while you're on the campus at Birmingham Broker, make sure you check out BB Electric Moto, because they're awesome. And there's no place else in the city that you can get a badass electric dirt bike. Really, is that easy? BB Electric Moto and Beham Broker. Fantastic. Love it.
1: You know, I was, I can't wait. I'm going to definitely get one. I just got to get one for my size, though. But those kids, when they were out there for the grand opening, man, they were doing all those tricks.
0: Oh, yeah.
1: They were having such a good time out there.
0: They were looking like they were having hella fun, for sure.
1: Yeah. I know if I try to do that, then I'll be like, man, I hope all these cars around here had insurance, because I'm going to ride right into that bad boy.
0: Right. Hey, I want to give a quick shout out to my man Dylan, with Coverall RV Services. He advertises on Andrew's show, but he does not have a shop. He specializes in coming to you at your RV or campground and fixing whatever is wrong with your trailer or RV or whatever the case may be. And he's been out to the lake a couple times to tighten some things out for me. And he was back out there today and had a couple hiccup-a-bobs break during the weather, and had to get a water issue taken care of. And he was able to get out and get that done. So you guys are just killing him. And he is extremely happy and thankful, but he's had to go to an every other month cycle with his advertising because he's just got too many people calling, and he can't keep up with the demand. So that's fantastic, and that's what happens when you do business with great people and they do what they're supposed to and what they say and all those other things, man. Check them out. Coverall RV Services. Thanks, Dylan. I appreciate you a lot. I'm trying to decide what I'm going to do at the lake. I the kids are bigger, and the travel trailer that's down there now, and we have a couple different ones because we rent them out. But the one that's down there now, you know, was definitely large enough for the kids when they were small, and it's got plenty of room for Stephanie and I. But I really kind of like to make that part of my pseudo retirement plan, just because all that stuff is going to be paid for and it's not going to, you know what I'm saying? It'll be an expense we don't have to really worry about except for the utilities.
1: Right.
0: So her and I have been shopping, and we're really interested in these new park models that they have. They're not meant to be towed from place to place. They're literally, they are meant to be, you know, brought to a vacation place, set up, and
1: just left there.
0: Left there.
1: Mm-hmm.
0: More tiny home than RV. The ones that we've been looking at run anywhere from like 60 to 85K, which is not terrible for the footprint and everything that comes along with it.
1: Mm-hmm.
0: But we have a 24 by 24 barn, open barn, whatever you call it, that covers our RV. And I was looking at it, and I was like, you know, I could really just take these pole barn posts and lift them up about another 4 feet and put an insert in the middle.
1: Mm-hmm.
0: Put in a subfloor and just frame that thing out. And I'd have a cabin down at the lake as opposed to just my trailer.
2: We should, like, maybe we take and cut some trees down, make a real cabin.
0: Be awesome. That'd be awesome.
2: I mean, I've watched some YouTube videos on this. It doesn't seem that hard.
0: It does not seem that hard.
1: No, they seem like you can do it in like an hour.
0: Yeah. An hour or two. We could have it done, decorated, the whole thing.
2: Knock that bee out quick.
1: Yeah. I've seen some of those, and I know that's probably AI generated, but they take one of those, like, a cargo container whatever.
2: Yeah.
1: You know, and then they flip it in like 20 minutes.
0: I'm a big shipping container home. Yeah, I would absolutely.
2: It's not as cheap as you would expect.
0: The containers themselves.
2: Oh, those are those blew up in price too.
0: They did, but you can still find them. The actual containers themselves, relatively inexpensive.
1: Yeah. Now I swear,
0: moving the container where it is to where you want it to be.
2: Yeah.
0: Well.
1: Right.
0: Different.
2: And the build out.
1: Well, because there's a place off of, was that Pelham Parkway? Kind of like you going towards like the Walmart. They have containers. I was like, do they sell those or is people just park them there?
2: Oh, yeah, probably Metro.
1: Just to kind of.
0: They do. And
1: okay.
0: Pearson Associates.
2: Pierce, yeah.
0: Mm-hmm. Sells them.
2: Pierce has some that are already built out into offices and stuff, or they did last time I was down there.
0: Yeah.
2: Air conditioners, windows, doors, locks, whole nine yards.
1: I mean, I just get some land, just get a whole bunch of those. Yeah.
2: Don't threaten me with a good time. No internet, throw my phone away.
0: I think that if we did it ourselves, obviously minus the electrical, I could handle the plumbing.
1: Let's dig a hole outside, you know.
0: Well, no, I mean, we're in an RV park. So, like, my water, like...
2: My you already got
0: sewer
2: the connection.
0: And everything is already there.
1: Right.
0: So I really would just have to plumb a permanent pipe into that hole. Yeah. Like,
2: just one big old slinky tube.
0: Yeah, like, not a big deal at all. But, I mean, I think that we could do it ourselves for somewhere between 40 and 45.
1: That's not bad.
0: But it's the time that it would take to commit to doing it. And, I mean, I think we could frame it in a weekend.
2: $45,000 in 8 years, and boom, cabin.
0: Yeah, right?
1: I finally live here.
0: I've gotten a couple quotes, and all the quotes for somebody else doing it has been like 62 to 65.
2: It's probably still not that bad.
0: No, it's really not, and that's something that I could actually get, because I own the lot, it's something that I could actually get financed.
2: Mm. Yeah.
0: You know, so.
2: Why don't you spend a few hours watching, there's a YouTube channel called My Self-Reliance. That thing is awesome. It's one dude out in the woods building, like he's been doing it for years. It's up in Canada. He doesn't talk a lot, just music.
0: Mm-hmm.
2: He's got his dog out there.
0: I love those videos.
2: I do too.
0: They're fun.
2: Yeah, I'm a fan. I'll watch those all day long.
0: Those and gold mining. I want a little mini gold mining rig to go throw in a random creek. So bad.
1: Yeah.
0: Like that would be a dream vacation for me.
2: You should start with a metal detector.
0: I have one of those.
2: Start with that.
1: I want to do that on the beach. But there's a state park in Arkansas.
0: Mm-hmm.
1: Where you can mine for diamonds.
0: Lady found a 5.5-carat diamond there a couple weeks ago.
1: And you can keep it. Mm. And so
0: absolutely.
1: They'll you go in to give you you can rent out the bucket, the shovel, all that stuff, the little shifter. And you just go in and just get as many, whatever you find, you get to keep. And I said, the next time I'm out in Shreveport, you know, because it's like 2 hours from Shreveport, just go there for the day, try to see what I can find, and, you know, come on back. Because I always want to do stuff like that. It's kind of fun.
0: We looked, and we looked at a couple different places in Colorado and Alaska and... maybe someplace in Montana. Anyway, I was looking at purchasing some claims that were still active. And I was looking to take our travel trailers out there and just have them out there and rent them out, you know, for little mini gold mining expeditions and whatnot for family vacation. But you're not allowed to leave a trailer there parked for more than a week at a time, because it's in like on federally protected lands or whatever, so they don't let you leave. You can't build permanent structures or leave structures in place for more than a week at a time.
2: Probably don't want you down there trying to claim the land.
0: Yeah,
2: I've been here for 10 years. It's mine.
1: Eminent domain.
0: Hey,
2: that That's too funny.
0: I love gold mining shows.
1: Yeah.
0: I do.
1: Because they seem like they always find gold every single episode. And they compete against another team that's trying to mine gold. And at the end, they weigh out and see who has much gold at the end.
2: You seen those underwater guys that, like, they use, like, big vacuum hose?
0: Yeah.
2: And they just suck all of it up and then goes into the...
0: Yeah.
2: Pretty wild.
0: Up into the wash plant?
2: Yeah.
0: Yeah.
1: But I do like to watch those... there's one, he's up in Alaska, the Outdoor Boys. He, like, sometimes just go out with nothing and just, like, builds out a whole hut and whatever just to survive in the cold
0: winter. I'm a big fan of that show Alone. I love all those survivals where they just take you out and drop you and see, you know, how long you can stay. If you can stay for 30 days, you win like $500,000 or something.
1: Like, get me out in 5 minutes.
2: Yeah,
1: I'm done. These
2: bugs are terrible.
1: It's hot.
2: Got all these leeches on me. I gotta go.
0: I don't want your shrimp.
1: Who signed me up for this? All right, this is Taste Bud. We'll be back. Call 995.
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8: Earlier crash has moved to your right shoulder on I-22 westbound at State Route 81. We have some volume delays still on I-65 southbound between 17th Street and Rain Springs Avenue. Crash is still blocking your off-ramp partially on I-459 northbound to Highway 280. I'm Michelle Gilliard in the Traffic Center.
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0: Welcome back into the Breaking Bread radio program, the Taste Buds, Talk 99.5. You guys, our buddy Anderson from Birmingham Grill Company is on his way up. And while we wait for JD to escort him here, let's talk to Dexter. Dexter, what's up, brother?
1: Yeah, I got some relatives that live up there in Montana that if you need a place to park a trailer at, I'm sure they can work out a deal, especially as good a cook as you are.
0: Hell yeah. I appreciate it.
1: What area are you going to be in?
0: I'm not, we were just looking. I had been looking at some different places to lug these things to and have them as set up as vacation rentals, but I forget where the place was. It was a couple years back. I forget where the place was in Montana that I was looking at, but it was pretty darn affordable.
1: Oh, that's pretty country out there, man.
0: Sure.
1: You could go there and stay a month and not get out of the state.
0: Oh, I know.
1: Of course, Alabama's the same way. If you traveled around Alabama going to each one of the state parks, you could go a month.
0: Oh yeah, we just came back from Lake Gunnersville and staying in one of the chalets up there, and it was gorgeous. It was.
1: Hey, they got a thing up here in Jasper that's got two train cars. Have you heard about that?
0: Uh-uh.
1: You know, like the train car you ride from New Orleans over to Washington D.C. or whatever.
0: Yeah.
1: Like midnight ride to New Orleans. You can rent a train car, and it's like your motel room. They got two of them over here in Dora somewhere.
0: Huh.
1: I haven't found them, but they have a little lake, and they got fish in it, and you can just go out there and fish. You feel like you're out in the middle of nowhere, and you're not too far off of Highway 78.
0: Huh. I will definitely check that out, Dexter. I appreciate you, brother.
1: They had that on the BRC7, and I don't know how to chase all that stuff down where you go download all that crap or whatever, you know.
0: And right.
1: I've been looking for it for the last two or three days, but I just got to find the right person that knows Door and Summerton area.
0: Right. Well, heck yeah, man.
1: Let me know when you
0: find out.
1: All right, man.
0: Appreciate you, brother.
1: Not too far from that golf course, what I was told.
0: Okay. I'll check it out. Thanks, man. I'll talk to you soon. Peace. All right. That'd be pretty cool. I would absolutely go. I would absolutely go and stay in a converted train car. That'd be pretty neat.
2: Oh, yeah. I've been the one in Chattanooga. But I mean, it's the old school train car,
0: right?
2: What it looks like. But yeah,
0: I mean, I slept on it. We took a train from Birmingham to
2: New Orleans.
0: No, we took a train from Birmingham to Maine.
2: Ooh,
0: when I was in high school, went up through.
2: Oh, that's when the train actually used to just go straight up that way. Gotcha.
0: Yeah. So we actually had sleeper cars and the whole deal. It was a pretty nice experience. Best steak I've ever eaten still to this day was in the dining car on an Amtrak train.
2: And you know what? We got a grill meister here that can talk more about that. But yeah, still to this day, people still talk about the steaks on the Amtrak.
0: Absolutely. Let's get to Dan real fast. Let's talk about gold. I love gold. Dan, what's up, man?
3: Hey, Will, were you talking about getting a claim for gold mining or something?
0: Yeah, I was.
3: Okay, so hear me out for a second. Also, you said Gunnersville wrong. You said Guntersville.
0: Okay.
3: From a man from Marshall County. It's Gunnersville.
0: Okay.
3: You want to stretch your ass to Gunnersville. I don't know if you ever seen that meme or not.
0: No, I have not. I have not. But I'm just a Midwesterner trying to pronounce Gunnersville. Is that right?
3: No, Gunnersville.
0: Gunnersville. Sorry.
3: Yeah, there's no T in it. Instead of Ville, is V-U-L-L. It's spelled out G-U-N-N-E-R-V-U-L-L. Gunnersville.
0: Okay. Well, I also can't spell. I don't know if that helps.
3: Yeah, no, it's fine. But, hey, I don't know if you knew this or not, but Tallapoosa County around Lake Martin in the Tallapoosa River actually experienced a mini gold rush in the 1800s and like 1860s and stuff like that.
0: Yep, there's a guy that's still there's a guy that still is out there every day, and that's how he supports himself.
3: Yeah, and actually my brother owns land in Tallapoosa County, and he has a creek on his place, and we've dug buckets and actually have found like flakes and stuff, and more than flakes. I mean, we find every pan you run, you actually find a small amount of gold. and he's trying to dig out this creek. And the interesting thing that happened is where his land is in the creek road and where the creek is, like there was this giant oak tree that fell over in a storm or something and exposed like 6 feet of ground. Well, underneath this ground was all a bunch of washed river rock. It was dirt for a long time.
0: Right.
3: So what we're thinking is there used to be an old, real big river that ran straight through there at one point. And we're going to dig out this creek and run buckets and buckets and run a high banker over the summer. And that's what we're going to do with his boys and everybody. We're digging out a swimming hole in the creek and running the material for gold. It's going to be awesome.

0: really generous offer to our listening audience. Why don't you tell everybody? Because I was getting ready to do your spot, and then you walked in. So lay it out for them.
1: Yeah, so I've got, in honor of America's 250, I'm doing 25% off MHP grills and Profire grills for the month of June. So that's 25% off the MSRP. That ends up being about $150 to $200 off the grill, what you would usually pay for the grill. So
0: that's solid.
1: Yeah, they're U.S.-made grills, so felt right.
0: Did you – I don't know if you happen to have been listening at all the last couple of days, but J.D., actually, when he first moved in to their house, there was one of those grills out back.
1: Yeah.
0: And he went to clean it off one day, and the pole finally, the pole crumbled on him.
1: Oh, yeah.
2: Yeah, the metal, or I guess steel pole or whatever,
1: had
2: rusted away at the bottom of it. And it just
1: went, poof. Yep, that can happen eventually.
0: I bet.
2: The grill was still good.
1: We can fix it, yep.
2: Yeah, nothing wrong with it.
0: So give everybody the rundown. We know we got the gas grills. We've got the pellet smoker. I'm interested in this drum smoker that you sent me a picture of the other day. So is that reverse? I've never actually used a vertical drum smoker before. How do those function?
1: Yeah, so basically you've got a 55-gallon drum. They also make a 30-gallon, but the best seller would be a 55-gallon full-size drum. You've got a charcoal basket at the bottom, and two pipes come off the bottom up to about waist level that you can control your air inflow with. And then there's a damper on the top lid, which seals really nicely so that it controls the temperature well. There's a damper you can open up on the top so you can control your temperature. You can control your airflow through there. And then inside you've got three levels, so you can put a heat diffuser and make it more indirect, or you can put all three cooking racks in there and do ribs, Boston butts, anything like that, sausage, chicken thighs.
0: I'm very interested. That's one thing that, like, I was looking at my arsenal in the outdoor kitchen.
1: Yeah.
0: And I was like, I don't have a smoker like that.
1: Yeah, a lot of competition barbecue guys use them. They're really known for doing hot and fast barbecue, so 300-degree pork butts, things of that nature. It cooks them a lot faster.
0: Right.
1: They're pretty popular in the competition scene.
0: See, I would like that because we do a lot of quick cook cuts of beef. We do a lot of skirt. We do a lot of flank at the house. And I typically just do those over, on the kettle.
1: Yep.
0: It's super high heat. But that sounds like...
1: You can do a good tri-tip on one of these things.
0: You know, I've never cooked a tri-tip.
1: Mm. They're great.
0: Ever. Yeah, they're great. I hear that. But I've just never had an opportunity, when I was like at the store looking for something. And saw a tri-tip and was like, oh, I think I'll cook that.
2: I've cooked a couple bi-tips, but never, I haven't graduated to the tri-tip. So
0: your tips just stay at the bi, in the bi region for the moment.
3: Well, I'm looking at, and the product is going to be the Gateway drum.
1: Yeah. Gateway drum smoker.
3: Yeah, out of St. Louis. And I'm looking on the website, and these things are pretty phenomenal. They look amazing. And I didn't realize, like, they come in, like, three different, like, kind of, like, standards, right?
1: Yeah.
3: So and they do different, they still operate the same on those different levels.
1: Yeah, so the 55 gallon is going to give you the most versatility because you can fit more food on there,
3: right?
1: But and then 30 gallon is kind of the same way. You can still put a heat diffuser and a cooking grate on there.
3: Yeah,
1: the smallest one, which is a portable version, you really can't put the heat diffuser on there, so you're going to be grilling basically on that one.
3: Now I like it because it kind of reminds me, I used to have, it was never like this sophisticated.
2: You about to say a Weber?
3: I don't remember what it was, but I remember because it was this one thing where you used to put like you could stuff paper in there.
1: Yeah.
3: And then
2: it's like a chimney or whatever.
3: I forgot what it was. I forgot what
1: a charcoal chimney?
3: Yeah. You're right. Yeah. I think you're right. Yes. And I couldn't remember like if that was the name or not, but I remember I had one of those and I thought I was doing something with I was grilling.
1: Those are good for starting fires.
3: Luckily I had a couple of fire extinguishers next to me because when that paper comes out, it's still hot. And so, that ember just goes and just, the dry season.
2: Yeah, use those little wax things under it. That usually works for the paraffin or whatnot.
1: Yeah. Mm-hmm.
2: Do you do any competitions?
1: I've done one. I did a burger competition. this past spring, but I don't do barbecue competitions. So it'd be fun.

0: Okay, so you're a good cook as well that sells.
1: Yeah. That, oh yeah, I love
0: it.
1: Good.
0: Okay, you're not like me that, you know, got into the gun business and, you know, I don't know anything about them.
1: I love to cook. Yeah.
2: So okay. Like, and you probably answered this the last time you were here, but what's your go to?
1: I love cooking steak. Just any kind of steak. Is my go to. But I do a lot of Mexican food. Mm-hmm. I do a lot of barbecue as well.
2: Yeah.
3: What's your preferred cut of beef, or steak wise?
1: I like a good bone in ribeye. Mm. Smoke it first. Take it off at about 100 degrees interior temperature, and then sear it at the end.
2: Do you ever, like, when you go to other people's houses and they bring out their grill, do you ever, like, kind of have a grill off, like, with them? Do you ever compare grills?
1: It happens. It happens. My friends know what I do. So
2: right. Right. Do they try to show off on you, try to stomp you or something like that?
1: Most of them have grills from me, so I can't talk trash about them.
0: Your grill's... I see what you did. All right.
3: You know, that's a beautiful thing about those gas grills that you guys sell that have the infrared burners. That reverse sear coming off that smoker.
1: Yeah.
3: To that temperature. What is that? Those burners get up to 900, 800?
1: 1,800. Yep. So that's like Ruth's Chris level heat.
3: Yeah.
1: So you get a good solid crust on the meat without burning without overcooking the inside.
2: So let me ask you this. If someone who's a novice at grilling, right, that's not on the level as you and Will, like what grill would you start them off at?
1: An MHP gas grill.
2: Okay.
1: They're very easy to use. You don't have to worry about charcoal. You can fire it up and be cooking in 10 or 15 minutes.
2: Mm.
1: And they last 30 years.
0: They got those little ingot things you put in the bottom.
1: Yeah, little ceramic briquettes.
0: Yeah, briquettes.
1: Yep, that takes the heat from the burner. It spreads it out evenly across the grill, and it gives you good radiant heat.
3: And talk about those real quick, because that's something that's different on those MHP grills as opposed to everything else is that I've seen the stones before, but he's got these. Tell him about the ceramic stones that go in the grills.
1: Yeah, so a lot of grills, gas grills nowadays have stainless steel or some kind of cheaper steel that covers the burner. They're called flame shields or flame tamers, and it's kind of the same idea with the briquettes. It takes the briquettes get hot and they spread the heat from the burner out, but the briquettes do it a little bit better. They provide more intense radiant heat than a thin piece of sheet metal, so that it actually gives you a better sear that way.
3: So, you guys also sell the accessories for them. So y'all have the little tinder boxes or whatever that you can put some wood chips in and set those on top of this. You get a little smoke action.
1: Yep,
3: with your gas grill as well.
1: Yeah, we sure do.
0: So y'all never asked me what I did with this grill when it fell off the post.
2: Okay, what did you do with the grill when it fell off the post?
0: So I turned it into a little forge. Because I mean the MHPs are super square.
1: Yeah,
0: I mean, it just sits down. So I just kind of put some sand and some some heat bricks in it, and I just started melting like different metals down with it. I got like a I can't remember the crucible,
3: right?
0: And you know ran some piping into it so you could blow air into it. Like, that's what that's what I ended up doing with it. It's still sitting at the house. Like,
1: just a good second use for it.
0: Oh yeah.
3: Might ought to get him to come out and look at putting you a gas grill up out there.
0: You know what?
3: Back where it was.
0: I can't put it back where it was because there's a screened in porch over there now.
3: Oh. Uh-huh.
0: But originally, what I was gonna do, I wanted to like build a little portable, just something to put it in and have like a little cooking area or whatnot. But
3: right.
0: Never got around to that. And then melting things down kind of caught my attention, and I was like, well, that's probably going to work right there.
3: Right.
0: But I may actually have two of them. I think there's another one in the warehouse, actually.
3: Hmm.
0: That was Michael's.
3: Is there a, so when you set up the post and you run the lines and you're installing the grills, like if somebody in JD's case or in my case, if you got a screened in back porch, could you put some gas logs on the inside and then a grill just immediately on the other side of it and be able to run off that same gas line, or do you have to have multiple gas lines run for that?
1: It depends. So it depends on what size gas line is there to begin with. In some cases you could, but you may not want to use both of them at the same time.
3: Sure.
1: If they ran a large enough gas line out there, then yeah, you could. That's no problem.
0: The pressure off the house gas line is not as much as I thought it would be.
1: Yeah, so some houses are on a low pressure. Yeah. Some houses are on a low pressure meter, some are on a high. If you look at your gas meter and it's got a red face on it, that's a high pressure meter.
0: Gotcha. Because when I took all that apart, you know, I just kind of let the gas flow and lit it just to see, like, because I assumed I was going to get a flamethrower out of there.
3: Right.
0: Look more like a Bic lighter.
3: Right.
0: And I was like, well, that was not.
3: That was very anticlimactic.
0: I can't use this for my forge. Which is exactly why I was looking for. I was like, that's not going to get hot enough.
3: Hey, we got to pay some bills and plan some traffic. Anderson, tell people how to get a hold of you, the website, the phone number, all those fun things.
1: Yeah, BirminghamGrillCompany.com is my website. 205-899-6515 is my phone number. And I have a pretty active Facebook page. I post a lot of the stuff that I do each day on there.
3: Heck yeah. All right, we're going to catch this break like something from China. And we'll be back, Lord willing. Right after this.
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0: 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The seals, gasket specialist, 205-207-2574. Hanging out with the grill man himself. And bro, we're just so elated and happy for you to be a part of the team, and thank you guys out there for calling and participating and getting this man some work. Is it a great time? We were just talking about gas logs. Is it a great time that if that's something that you're considering doing for the fall, is this a great time to do it? I mean, is it kind of an out of season thing where maybe you can get a little bit better deal on the logs themselves? Do they throw those things on sale right now, or is it?
1: They don't typically put them on sale, but I have a list that I've started. So if anyone wants gas logs, I'm basically making a list, and I'll submit an order sometime around Labor Day,
0: mm-hmm.
1: maybe a little after, and then install it, you know, before October.
0: Right.
1: And if you join that list and buy logs, then I'll give you a discount because I'm saving a bunch of money on freight.
0: Yeah. Oh.
1: Shipping those things is expensive because they're concrete.
0: Okay.
1: So that's kind of the off-season deal, I guess I would say.
0: Right. All right. Well, there you go. If that's something that you are considering, get it in now. And I guess there are multiple types and sizes and shapes, yeah. and all those fun things.
1: They make them anywhere from 18 inches all the way to 72 inches. So wow. I can come out, measure your fireplace, and make some suggestions and give you some pricing.
2: 18 inches, huh?
1: Yep.
2: See, I chopped my wood at 16 inches.
0: Right.
2: Because I thought that was the average size of
0: the average logs. Gas log.
2: Well, just that's the average. I thought that was the average size.
1: That's about right. For firewood. Place. Yeah.
2: Yeah.
1: Yeah. Gas logs is kind of a different deal.
2: I mean, I guess because you're not. You're probably nice to have them a little bit shorter, just to easier throw in there.
1: Yeah.
2: I never really thought about that though.
1: And that's really the size is kind of referring to the burner. So then they stack the logs up on top of that.
2: Right.
1: Logs
2: okay.
1: are different sizes. Well,
2: that makes sense.
0: What's the difference in lumination between, like, if you have gas lights as opposed to just having something that looks like a gas light outside?
1: You mean like a gas, like an electric light with a flame bulb?
0: Yeah.
1: The flame bulbs typically look a little bit orange compared to an actual flame.
0: Right.
1: I can see it immediately, but some people, you know, might not. But a natural flame just looks better. As far as illumination, you're probably going to get a little bit more light off of a gas light than a flame bulb.
0: Hmm. Do they typically last longer?
1: The gas lights?
0: Yeah.
1: Oh, yeah. They'll last 50, 60 years.
2: What's the cost difference in running them?
1: Oh, there's running gas lights is a little more expensive. You're going to pay about $20 a month in gas if you burn it 24/7.
2: Gotcha.
1: But a lot of our lights have on-off switches, so you can just turn off your front porch light just like you normally would.
0: Right.
1: Gas light will shut on.
2: Oh, that's pretty cool.
0: It really is super inviting.
2: Yeah.
0: Like if you roll up to a place that has gas lights on the either side of the door.
2: I've been thinking of moving to candles in the house.
0: Yeah.
2: Yeah. Just light those.
1: Gas lights don't attract bugs either.
2: Do they not?
1: Nope.
2: Well, and if they touch them, they're going to die.
1: That's true.
3: Well, and real quick, obviously your house has to be equipped with gas, or do you have to do propane or whatever, right?
1: Yeah.
3: Yeah, so, yeah.
1: Yep.
3: Yeah, that's pretty cool.
0: Anderson, we're gonna get you back, man, for a whole hour sooner than later. Sorry for the technological screw up there.
2: It's really just mine.
0: Are super duper excited for you to be part of the team and grateful. And y'all keep calling them, man. The phone number is 205-899-6515. 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These things are going to damn near last you forever. We'll tell you more about it tomorrow. Till then, love everybody. Feed the people. All about yourself. Peace.
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5: With cattle infected with the pest. This while noting there has been no human-to-human spread yet. The Agriculture Secretary confirming that the new world screwworm has been detected in Texas. Secretary Brooke Rollins says beef is still safe to eat.
6: The food supply is not compromised at all. This is not a disease. It is not a virus. It is simply an insect that lands in a wound and lays eggs that like to eat the flesh around the wound.
5: Concerned that this will drive the price of beef higher. After a handful of prior attempts, the House passed a war powers resolution that would urge President Trump to call off U.S. military action in Iran unless Congress approves it. Reaction from the president.
7: He called it a meaningless vote. He accused the Republicans, four of them that joined those Democrats, to vote for this resolution. He called them grandstanders, and he has said that this is going to complicate his efforts to reach a final agreement with Iran. He said that they know where things stand, and he is at this point in the final negotiations with Iran. Now, that's not exactly what he said yesterday when he indicated that there could be a deal in the coming days, but also it may not work out.
5: ABC's Karen Travers at the White House. As President Trump prepares to nominate his former defense attorney for the next U.S. Attorney General, Democrats and some Republicans say Acting Attorney General Todd Blanche has a tough confirmation ahead. More from ABC's Mary Bruce.
8: In addition to facing tough questions about January 6th, Todd Blanche will also have to answer for the Justice Department's handling of the Epstein files. Former Attorney General Pam Bondi on the Hill last week told lawmakers that Blanche was the one in charge of the process and the entire release of the Epstein files.
5: You're listening to ABC News.
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5: A Massachusetts woman acquitted in the death of her Boston police officer boyfriend is now suing the Canton, Massachusetts Police Department and Massachusetts State Police. Karen Reed claims law enforcement tried to frame her. ABC News legal contributor Brian Buckmeyer says the suit may never come to trial.
11: I think that the process of getting discovery, the process of people sitting down for a deposition is going to be so harmful to the city and the state that they're going to try to resolve this case as quickly and as quietly as possible.
5: Outback Steakhouse responding to a $1.5 million lawsuit filed by a woman who claims she suffered serious and permanent injuries after slipping on mashed potatoes at one of the chain's Virginia locations in 2023, Outback has filed for a notice of removal, which could move the case from state to federal court. A week before the first World Cup match, nearly 2,000 bartenders, cooks, and other hospitality workers at SoFi Stadium in Los Angeles will vote on authorizing